0: use you no more. All right, hour one is down. Hour two coming up in just a few minutes. Hang on.
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3: 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I'm Anna Erickson in the WBT News Center.

0: 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Joe Pat, what are the first steps to building a stable retirement plan?
1: 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And all of this noise about what the Fed is doing, what's inflation doing, let's really peel the onion back and look at what are the things that we can be doing to take the worry and the stress out of your retirement.
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2: Hunting estate of the two. Of course, the two murder convictions against Murdoch were tossed out last month. This after it was found that the county clerk had tried to improperly influence some of the jurors.
3: Fox's Steve Harrigan in South Carolina. While Murdoch's retrial is set for next spring, he will remain behind bars regardless of the outcome while serving sentences for numerous financial crimes. Three federal firefighters who died in a wildfire near the Colorado-Utah border are now identified.
4: They died Saturday in Mesa County, Colorado. Emily Barker, 38 years old, from Michigan, and Nick Hutcherson, 27, from Arizona, both with the U.S. Forest Service, and 27-year-old Sidney Watson from Alabama with the U.S. Wildland Fire Service. Two other firefighters have burn injuries on a crew assigned to the Jones and Knowles fires burning on the Colorado side of the border. Those have now merged with the Sidney Mesa fire, which started on the Utah side. The deaths and injuries happened during what's called a burnover incident resulting in shelter deployment. When fast-moving flames overtake the firefighters' position, leaving no way out, they lie on the ground under a quickly unpacked portable heat shield. Chris Foster, Fox News.
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5: Early July featuring some tough heat ahead for Charlotte and the Carolinas and a large chunk of the east. Later this week, Thursday, Friday, we're making a run at triple digits and not far from records. 73 our low tonight with a stray thunderstorm, partly cloudy tomorrow, hot 93, 96 on Wednesday. I'm meteorologist Scott Laurie. 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
10: The World Cup continues and it's in the knockout stage, so it's win or go home for teams moving forward. Canada made it through yesterday, and today Brazil became the second team to reach the last 16, coming from a goal down to top Japan 2-1. Paraguay and Germany are wrapping things up right now. Later tonight, it's the Netherlands taking on Morocco. The Travelers Championship wrapped up today with a playoff between Victor Hovland and Scottie Scheffler. Hovland made a 7-foot birdie putt on the first playoff hole and clinched the win when Scheffler missed a 4-foot putt. Scheffler on his final shot.
11: I mean, I hit it on my line. I think it was just a little bit firm. You know, it was one of those putts you kind of had to make, and yeah, just hit a little firm. So that's a bit disappointing with, you know, especially with the putts I made last night to kind of stay in the tournament. But overall, definitely some good things to come from this week. You know, I struck the ball really nicely, and, you know, it's just one of those weeks where I was close, but just wasn't quite good enough.
10: In the NBA, the Memphis Grizzlies are trading two-time All-Star Ja Morant to the Portland Trail Blazers. In exchange, the Grizzlies get Jeremy Grant and Chris Murray. Former Tennessee Titans and Arizona Cardinals running back Chris Johnson has been diagnosed with ALS. Known as CJ2K, Johnson says he was diagnosed with the disease last year. He played 10 seasons in the NFL. I'm Sharon Thorsland, WBT Sports.
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0: most underrated talk show in America. Hell, the most underrated thing in America. In the world. I am a big old chunk of sweet white chocolate. You want to talk to me? Then you can. 704-570-1079 is the phone number. You can text that thanks to Liberty Buick GMC. Hold on. I just got this message. It's sweet. Barack Obama doesn't care about black people, so by your accusations, he cares nothing about his family, LMAO. The only reason he caused division is because you and your MAGA supporters despise him for no other reason because he, a black man, gained control of the White House. Stop it. Oh, God. I saw a young African-American yesterday, conservative. He said, Barack Obama was president for 8 years. And not a single racist, white, redneck, hillbilly took a shot at him. So, when Obama was elected, everybody was saying, oh, he's in such danger for his life. He's the first black president. He's going to be assassination attempts, and he's got to be so careful, so much more than a white president. Da, da, da. Not one. Not one. And I thank God for that. I don't care who the president is. I don't want anybody trying to kill our president. I don't care if I agree with him or not. It's the left that tries to kill presidents they don't like. It's not the right. By the way, by saying Barack Obama, no, and I'll say this, because most people would hear this argument and think that it's stupid. Barack Obama doesn't care about black people, so by your accusations, he cares nothing about his family. Most people would hear that and go, that is not what he's talking about. That's so stupid. But I'm going to say, as a true narcissist, when it comes down to it, I wouldn't be surprised if Barack Obama didn't care anything about his own family. The grandmother that raised him, he threw her to the wolves in the media and says she's a typical white person. And started talking about her prejudices and everything. Go look that up. His grandmother that raised him with a silver spoon in his mouth, with the private education, and put him in position to become president of the United States, he threw her to the wolves in the media. I think that's what he called her, a typical white person. And then commenced to talk about her prejudices and everything. Somebody juggle that. Don't test me. Do not test me. You just don't have what it takes to go up against me. You just don't. Oh, and I know that makes you mad, doesn't it? By the way, Barack Obama wasn't our first black president. He was our first half-white president. If you want to be technical about it. Okay. Moving on. There is a candidate for mayor of Hamilton, Ottawa, in Canada. This mayoral candidate's name is Scarlett Gillespie. And it is a man pretending to be a woman. This is the platform from his website. Hamilton is a city built by the hands of the working class, the vision of artists, and the resilience of those who call this sanctuary home. But for too long, the decisions made at City Hall haven't reflected the lived realities of the people on the ground. Scarlett Gillespie is running for mayor to change that. Scarlett is a fearless community organizer. community organizer. And a dedicated activist who has spent years working directly with those who fall through the cracks of our public systems. As the executive director of the Sex Workers Action Program, she has been a tireless advocate for the safety and dignity of marginalized residents. Her leadership was recognized in 2024 with the YWCA Hamilton Woman of Distinction Award. Does YWCA still stand for Young Women's Christian Association? Somebody look that up too. I'm going to make sure. Woman of Distinction Award to a man pretending to be a woman. A testament to her commitment to standing up for trans rights, housing security, and social justice, even in the face of immense pressure. She doesn't just talk about the issues, she lives them, from fighting for tenant protections and infrastructure maintenance at City Housing Hamilton to advocating for climate justice and transparency in local government. Scarlett knows that real change requires courage and integrity. As your mayor, she will prioritize community-led safety initiatives, affordable housing, and a thriving arts sector. Scarlett Gillespie isn't just another career politician. She's a fighter forged in the flames of society, much like Hamilton Steel, who will ensure every Hamiltonian has a seat at the table. Okay, now here's a clip of Scarlett Gillespie on stage talking about politics and whatnot. Listen.
1: You wanted to run for mayor when Andrea Horvath refused to meet with me when I was the victim of a hate crime, and we were at the safety summit, and she had her communications person, Amanda Kinnaird, stand in front of me like I was a feral dog when I actually just wanted to be respected. That's when I knew I wanted to run for mayor.
0: Okay. You think, okay, no big deal. But if you could see that video, you'd see that he is on stage talking about his platform and everything through a sock puppet. And I don't know whether that's some sort of a thing that he does as a gimmick or that he does because he actually thinks that the sock puppet is speaking for him. I don't know. I just know it's weird.

0: Who am I to judge? But that platform is full of all of the little buzzwords and catchphrases of the left. Lived realities, aka lived experiences, marginalized residents, social justice, trans rights, blah, blah, blah, blah. And we're not supposed to think there's anything wrong with a mayoral candidate who, well, it's not an insane person at all. A man that thinks he's a woman and talks through a sock puppet. Who are we to judge what's normal and what's not? You think about it. You think about it, and then you start reevaluating yourself. Hang on, more coming up.
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5: Making a run at records later this week, and heat alerts popping all across the southeast and the east for that matter. Tough on the power grids also. Heat, an underrated killer. Please take it seriously later this week. We're talking dangerous heat indices to 110 and close to records later this week for Charlotte. 73 tonight with a stray storm, 93 on Tuesday, 96 Wednesday, and 98 on Thursday. I'm meteorologist Scott Laurie, and we're on Charlotte's FM News Talk, 107.9 WBT.
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0: Oh, dealing with nonstop racist attacks from people is what I'm getting tonight. Oh, you know who I'm talking about, too. You know who you are. Oh, well. Just people showing their ignorance, ladies and gentlemen. People showing their ignorance. 704-570-1079. Hey, don't forget, we are less than a week away from Sky Show. 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Thanks to our friends at Audi Charlotte. There'll be 30 military members selected to receive 4 tickets to Charlotte Symphony's musical tribute to America. Be out there part of our flag ceremony. That'll be awesome. Absolutely awesome. All right. So I got another movie review for you here. So if you have not seen Toy Story 5 and you're planning on seeing Toy Story 5 and you don't want to know anything that happens in the movie, this is a spoiler alert. And if you don't want to know anything that happened, you're worried that I might ruin the movie for you. If I keep talking and you keep listening, I'll give you 5 seconds to turn it down so I don't mess it up for you. Okay, here we go. 5, 4, 3, 2, 1. All right, so if I say something that ruins the movie for you at this point, it's your fault, not mine. All right, for some reason, well, I know the reason, but my wife wanted to go see Toy Story 5. She wanted to go because she enjoyed the other ones when our kids were little. And I guess she had a, you know, just hope beyond hope that it wouldn't be all woke and everything like Disney is, and that we could go and watch it and have a little flashback to when our children were little and all was right in the world and they were happy and Disney was cool and the whole thing. You know, when you get where your kids are adults, a lot of times you want those moments back from when they were little and innocent and the world wasn't as crazy as it is now and everything. And I guess that's what she was looking for. But first and foremost, the movie was terrible. Just like all the Disney projects over the last probably 10 years, it's been just awful. Not up to the Pixar Disney standards that you would expect. It's chaotic. The whole movie was just... Now, as far as the political aspect of it, okay. You know, the Toy Story story line has always been the cowboy, Woody, and the spaceman, Buzz Lightyear, were the two alpha males, and they led the group, and then they got into it with each other a lot because they're, you know, they butted heads, but then they worked together, and they were best friends, and they led all the other toys to victory and saved the day and all that. Well, that's not the case anymore. Jessie, the cowgirl, is the leader of the toys, and Buzz Lightyear and Woody are both submissive to her. You know, the woman's got to be in charge. The woman has to be the brains. The woman has to be the tough one. The woman has to be the one to lead everything in these Disney projects. The little girl who's the main child in the movie that plays with the toys. One of the first scenes of the movie, I noticed she was wearing rainbow socks. And I leaned over to my son. His name's Boy. I said, Boy, look at the rainbow socks. This is not the only thing we're going to see or hear about the rainbow socks in this movie. Fast forward to closer to the end of the movie, she meets another little girl, and the little girl goes, I love your socks. Your socks are so cool. Like, okay, well, that's a small thing. But along with Jessie, the cowgirl having to be in charge of all of the toys, including the two alpha males, or what were alpha males. Buzz Lightyear was in love with Miss Jessie, and he wanted to get married. He didn't have the courage. This, you know, to infinity and beyond character didn't have the nerve or the courage to ask her to marry him, so she pretty much did it for him. She grabs him and dips him and kisses him, and when she did, or grabs him and pulls him in and kisses him, and when she did, he kicks his leg up like an old movie, like women in old movies used to do whenever they would kiss a man, they would kick their one leg up in the air. He did that because he's the woman now, you get it? Then they go through all of the chaos, and then Jessie saves the day by leading all the toys to save everything and blah, blah, blah. And then they get married. And they get married. Jessie is at the front of the church, the girl, and Buzz Lightyear comes walking down the aisle in a kilt or a sarong or a dress. It's a dress. It's a skirt. He comes walking down the aisle. She puts the ring on him in the ceremony and then dips him and kisses him, where they have just completely reversed the roles of bride and groom. And Buzz Lightyear, Mr. Super Strong Spaceman, is being dipped and kissed at his wedding while wearing a dress after he has been walked down the aisle. Now, my wife, I call her Jody. Jody, although she's a conservative, if she weren't a conservative, she wouldn't be my wife. That's just the fact. Even though she's a conservative, she gets tired of hearing whenever I'm watching TV with her, when I get frustrated and I point out liberalism, wokeism, whatever. To the point where when she's watching something that she knows is going to have a lot of liberalism in it and everything, but she just looks past it. She doesn't want to watch it with me because I have a hard time looking past it. She's like, just watch the show. Why can't you just watch? She gets sick of hearing me go on and on over every commercial that shows the man being submissive or stupid, or every commercial, or I'll count all the commercials in a, what we call a stop set in the broadcast world. Like when you take a commercial break, that's called a stop set. I'll count all the commercials in a stop set. When the stop set's over, I'll say, there wasn't a single white man in any of those commercials that just played. We just saw 7 commercials, not a single white man in any of them. That's not an accident. Or we just watched 6 commercials, not a single masculine man in any of those commercials. Oh my God, she'll say, oh my God, just what? Okay. So even she leans over to me and says, why is he walking down the aisle? I said, good catch, Jody. That's what I call her, it's Jody. I said, good catch, Jody. Because I wasn't sitting there commentating through the whole thing. I sat there minding my business. First of all, I'm in the theater. I'm not going to be talking in the theater. But I wanted to see. I knew what it was going to be, but I just was curious because I had seen some people say it's not woke at all. I was like, that can't be. We're talking about Disney. We're talking about Disney. Disney. So that's what Disney does in Toy Story 5. Oh, and there weren't any There was one, I think one little boy in the movie. And he was a twin to a little girl that lived across the street from the main little girl in the movie. And he was really, there was no part really for him. It was all girls. Only a flash of just a flash of a traditional type of family, which it was mainly the, you know, the mom in charge of everything. So typical Disney 2026. All right. Thought you might find that interesting if you have kids or grandkids that are little that, you know, are dying to see Toy Story 5. Make sure that you explain to them how screwed up it is on the screwed up parts and how things are really supposed to be. All right, hang on. We got more coming up.
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1: 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Night has fallen, and the Green-Eyed Patriot is on the air. 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
0: Ooh, yeah. Bringing it, baby. Bringing it. I am America's coolest conservative, the green-eyed patriot on the air everywhere. 704-570-1079 is the phone number. Hey, Lonnie, are you in there?
10: Yes, sir.
0: Okay, I got to read you something here. I don't know whether you like this or not. This fellow named Chuck sent this this text. He said, "Hey, TJ, I'm an occasional listener, and the main reason is I listen to BT all day in my truck. Get home, I need to let my head rest. Turn down the info, you know. I heard you when you started this thing. Man, you were all thumbs, at least compared to now." What does that mean? I guess it means I sucked at first.
10: yeah, something like that, maybe.
0: Yeah. I'm starting to agree with you on the most underrated talk show, Future King of Talk, but don't get the big head just yet. I can probably take a break before midday from news and switch my listening time a bit. Hey, man, just don't lie to us. Tell it straight, dude. Lonnie is your Snurdly. Do you know what that means?
10: No. Please okay. Educate me.
0: All right. You know Rush Limbaugh, right? The great Rush Limbaugh?
10: Yeah.
0: Rush Limbaugh had a guy that worked for him that was his best friend and was a call screener on his show and a producer and all, and his name was Bo Snurdly. It's not his real name. That's what Rush called him, and he was black. And so he used to have Mr. Snurdly, and he would say, "Certified black enough to criticize." He would have Mr. Snurdly do these bits sometimes. But he and Rush were really, really close friends. So this guy says, you're my Bo Snurdly.
10: Well, you got to put some respect on that. That'd be Mr. Snurdly.
0: Yeah, Mr. Snurdly. Yeah.
10: There you go.
0: You know, just like Rush always called Brett Winterbull Mr. Winterbull.
10: Right.
0: And that's why I always call him that. I don't think I've ever called him Brett.
10: Yeah.
0: I always call him Mr. Winterbull.
10: Yeah, I think I'll stick to Lonnie Ray.
0: Okay, you don't want to be Mr. Snurdly Jr.
10: Nah, Lonnie Ray's fine with me.
0: Okay, all right, that's good. but yeah, I mean, I appreciate it, the compliment, but I always wonder why somebody's got to go like throw a bad comment first. You know what I mean? Like you sucked at first, but now you're growing up. I don't know. But no, I'm just kidding. I'm just kidding. Thank you, Chuck. I appreciate it. All right. Before I play this next clip, I'm going to tell you that I am not one of those people that just because Bill Maher sometimes says things that aren't completely nuts, that I'm, you know, a huge fan of Bill Maher. Bill Maher is a liberal. He's not a Marxist. He's not a communist. He's not an ultra leftist. He is an old school liberal, which is a lot better than the new leftists and the communocrats and all of that. But he's still a liberal. So I'm not going to jump out and say he's the greatest now that he says things that go against the left. But he had what's his name? Raphael Warlock on his show, the senator from Georgia. And this man is a communist. He's a communist from way back. He's also a fake preacher. And I believe he's a slumlord or was accused of being or was, when he was first running for Senate, a lot of people came out and said he was a slumlord. Didn't take care of his buildings or his tenants and all of that kind of stuff. I'm pretty sure that's the way it was. I could be wrong, but that was a few years ago. But anyway, he's no fan of Israel or the Jews, to say the least. So he was on Bill Maher's show, and Bill Maher put him in his place as a Jew hater. Listen.
11: Gaza, and it's a terrible way to start your life. Wounded child. No surviving family. You can't look away from that. You've got to look at it.
12: No, but you have to look at who caused it.
11: Yeah, and at the same time.
12: Who caused that?
11: You have to.
12: They have tunnels.
13: which are shelters, which they didn't put any of their people in.
11: You have to hold everybody accountable. I think at the end of the day, Israeli mothers, Palestinian mothers want the same thing. They want to be able to put their children to bed at night, for them to be safe and to awaken in a world that embraces all of them. And I think these extremes are not helpful.
13: I'm sorry, I think that's a false equivalency. I think there's a lot more extremism on one side. I mean, there's a woman, Parasatu Ahmadi, she is Iranian. She got 74 lashes. 74 lashes, like, because she sang. She's a singer. She sang without a headscarf on. So let's not forget who the other side is. I mean, do you get 74 lashes for singing without a headscarf in Israel? No, you don't. You just don't.
11: I think most people want peace. Most there's 7 million Israelis, 7 million Palestinian folks there in that same region. It's a very small area. And we've got to figure out a way that leads to a two-state solution where both communities can live at peace with each other.
13: Well, again, it's also not true that both sides want a two-state solution equally. One side's beginning negotiating position is you all die. And from the river to the sea. From the river to the sea is...
11: We have to condemn that.
13: Okay, great.
11: Whoever's saying it, we have to condemn it.
13: Yeah, well, one side is saying it.
0: Yeah. Yeah, what do you mean, whoever's saying it? But that's the left. That's the left in the United States. That's the left in Europe. That's the left everywhere. The genocide that Israel is conducting, the apartheid state of Israel. And then they do that false equivalency thing. Well, everybody, No. It's not equivalent. So any of you leftists out there who are, you know, accusing me of being a racist and a Nazi and whatever else, go ahead and add that to the list. I am a righteous Gentile as well. So now you got to come up with something else. I'm a righteous Gentile. So therefore, I'm not a Nazi, okay? What you gonna do now? Where are you going with your baseless insults? Ha! You see, your arguments have no validity. So you have to name call and listen. Those smart bombs of calling people racist, I've told you, that's not working anymore. And you know what a smart bomb is? Back when I was a kid, there was a video game called Defender. It was on the Atari. And you could be going and shooting and shooting and shooting and shooting. And then you had the capability sometimes where you had worked up enough points to have a smart bomb. And you could hit that thing, boom. And when you hit it, it just destroyed everything around you. Then you could keep going if things got a little too tight. Well, the smart bomb that the left uses is calling people racist. It used to work. As soon as you called somebody a racist to put them on defense, and they'd start backtracking and everything. Well, it doesn't work like that anymore. Because there's no need to defend yourself over something that you're not, right? So calling me a racist, I'm not a racist. And I also know why you say those things, because you have no other argument. You have no way to dispute facts. You just call names like racist, and you think everybody's supposed to cower. No. Nope. Not today. All right, hang on. We're up to the last segment. That's coming up next.
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16: Early July featuring some tough heat ahead for Charlotte and the Carolinas and a large chunk of the East. Later this week, Thursday, Friday, we're making a run at triple digits and not far from records. 73 our low tonight with a stray thunderstorm, partly cloudy tomorrow, hot 93, 96 on Wednesday. I'm meteorologist Scott Laurie. 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

0: get a call or a text in here quickly before I'm out this B. So I was just talking about the way that the left continues when they don't have an argument on facts, or when they want to just change the subject, when they know that they're wrong about something. What do? They demonize their opponent by calling them a racist. You're a racist. Now, people used to cower to that and go, "Oh no, I'm not a racist." But people are sick of it, and people know that they're on to that tactic. That you don't, I mean, you just yelling that out, calling somebody that because you don't want them to argue with you because you don't have the facts on your side. Now, is that to say that there aren't racists in the country? No, not saying that. But 9 times out of 10, if somebody's arguing political issues, they're not racists. Because usually racists are ignorant. And they wouldn't be in the arena of ideas, you know? Because that's one of the most ignorant things that you can be, is a racist. Just hate somebody because of their color, or to think that somebody is beneath you just because you think your race by birth is superior to theirs. You know, you're not going to catch that person really, you know, in the upper echelon of intellectuals hashing out ideas, you know. So most of the time, that accusation, well, when it's thrown from the left, 9 times out of 10, it's thrown as a way to just diffuse an argument that the person on the left feels like they're not winning. Now, there's a senator from Massachusetts named Ed Markey, who's a lowlife, cockroach, slug, pig. He's a multimillionaire. He's been in Congress 50 years, I think. He was a U.S. representative for 20 terms, from 76 to 2013, and then in 2013 he got elected senator. His wealth has increased 876% since he's been in Congress. He is a multimillionaire from serving in Congress. How does that happen? How does that happen? Well, anyway, this is what he had to say about the Supreme Court siding with President Trump and the fact that President Trump can enforce the temporary part of the temporary protection of the Haitians. Listen to what the Honorable Ed Markey had to say about it.
1: Trump doesn't want to make America great again. He wants to make America hate again. He wants.
0: Ooh, how clever. Who wrote that for you? Eddie. He doesn't want to make America great again. He wants to make America hate again. Oh, good one.
1: Make America white again. That's his goal.
0: Make America white again. Good one, good one. Oh, Trump's scared now. Oh, he's scared.
1: See which countries he's picking. We can see those who are being protected. We know what his message is to his MAGA base. It is absolutely racist at its core. And Trump and Stephen Miller and their clan of bigoted henchmen feel no remorse.
0: No remorse. He's trying to talk to the people and pretend that he is John F. Kennedy, or possibly Ted Kennedy, or Robert Kennedy. And you, sir, are no Kennedy. Now, listen. Let's go back just a couple of clicks here. Let's see.
1: His MAGA base. It is absolutely racist at its core. And Trump and Stephen Miller and their clan.
0: Their clan. Listen. Mr. Markey. May I call you Mr. Markey? May I call you Marky Mark? Let's call you Marky Mark. Marky Mark, who's also from Massachusetts. Let's not forget. Marky Mark Wahlberg is from Massachusetts. Mr.

0: about racism and bringing up the word the Klan as you did there, knowing that the Ku Klux Klan has always been part of the Democrat Party. So surely you do not think that it is clever to be insinuating that Stephen Miller, who is Jewish, he is Jewish, would be associated with the Klan, the KKK. Because your party is the party of the Klan, sir. You dolt. Now, let's move ahead with vigor. Mr. Markey, Mark. You love the Klan. How do I know? Because you're a Democrat politician. And you've been an elected Democrat since 1976, so you're well aware of the Klan activity in its heyday, being the enforcement wing of the Democrat Party. Senator Markey. Nick Craig's up next. God loves you, and ain't nothing you can do about it. See you tomorrow.
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3: Good evening. I'm Anna Erickson in the WBT News Center. A man turns himself into police for shooting and killing his own mother in Union County and is accused of shooting a person in South Carolina.
4: Charlotte police requested a welfare check at a home in Waxhaw Sunday after they told Union County deputies that 32-year-old Slava Pack walked into one of their police stations saying he wanted to turn himself in for a crime he committed. After arriving to the home, deputies found Pack's mother, Larissa, dead from being shot several times in the chest. Pack is also accused of shooting and injuring another person in Chester County, South Carolina, before turning himself in. Slava is behind bars on no bond and altogether.

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1: That's exactly what it is. 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
3: Sydney Watson from Alabama with the U.S. Wildland Fire Service. Two other firefighters have burn injuries on a crew assigned to the Jones and Knowles fires burning on the Colorado side of the border. Those have now merged with the Sydney Mesa fire, which started on the Utah side. The deaths and injuries happened during what's called a burnover incident, resulting in shelter deployment. When fast-moving flames overtake the firefighter's position, leaving no way out, they lie on the ground under a quickly unpacked portable heat shield. Chris Foster, Fox News.
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5: Early July featuring some tough heat ahead for Charlotte and the Carolinas and a large chunk of the east. Later this week, Thursday, Friday, we're making a run at triple digits and not far from records. 73 our low tonight with a stray thunderstorm, partly cloudy tomorrow, hot 93, 96 on Wednesday. I'm meteorologist Scott Lauriemore on Charlotte's FM News Talk, 107.9 WBT.
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10: Hovland beat Scotty Scheffler in a playoff this morning to win the Travelers Championship. Hovland made a 7-foot birdie putt on the first playoff hole, while Scheffler missed a 4-foot birdie putt. This was Scheffler's fourth runner-up finish this season. A big trade in the NBA, the Memphis Grizzlies are sending 2-time All-Star Ja Morant to the Portland Trail Blazers. In exchange, the Grizzlies get Jeremy Grant and Chris Murray. The Miami Heat are signing forward Andrew Wiggins to a 3-year contract extension worth $64 million. The Spurs are re-signing Julian Champagne to a 3-year $45 million deal. Former NBA players Malik Beasley and Ed Davis have been indicted on sports gambling charges by federal prosecutors. Panthers defensive lineman Derrick Brown has been named to the NFL Top 100 list. Brown checks in at number 90 after leading the Panthers with 5 sacks last season. I'm Sharon Thorsland, WBT Sports.

and a good Monday evening to you. Welcome into the Nick Craig Show on Charlotte's FM News Talk, 107.9 FM, WBT. We are expecting a very busy week in the North Carolina General Assembly as we approach July the 4th holiday coming up this weekend. Lawmakers, according to a schedule published months ago by House Speaker Destin Hall, are slated to be done with all of the business of the legislative short session this week. And that means that the discussion and the topic

0: of a state budget remains as hot as ever. That parlays into an interesting article I caught over the weekend over at a WRAL. They have this headline. They published this Saturday evening. North Carolina has a plan to pay for a $1.7 billion baseball stadium. Why lawmakers can't agree. Over the last couple of years, there has been a growing conversation within Major League Baseball about doing another expansion. The current MLB commissioner in Rob Manfred has made it pretty abundantly clear, if you've listened to the words directly from his mouth, that he wants to expand Major League Baseball by two additional teams when his term comes to an end, or by the time his term comes to the end as MLB commissioner, which is set for January 2029. And with that, well, North Carolina has really kind of boiled to the top as it relates to a state that could be eligible for an MLB expansion. There's this kind of baseball hole that exists on the East Coast as you get south of Washington, D.C., the Nationals, the team there, and then between Atlanta, Georgia, where the Braves play. There is nothing in between. North Carolina, Tennessee, South Carolina, no Major League Baseball in any of those three states. And as it stands right now, North Carolina, which I believe is the eighth or ninth most populous state in the nation, is the largest without a Major League Baseball team. Now, let me set the groundwork on this. I love baseball. I'm a huge baseball fan. The concept of having a professional Major League Baseball team in North Carolina, it would be most predominantly or most probably be in our state's capital in Raleigh, from a fan's perspective, is really cool. As a baseball fan, as a professional sports fan, to be able to go to Raleigh and watch Major League Baseball and not have to drive to Washington, D.C., drive to Atlanta, Georgia, or fly somewhere else to see Major League Baseball is a really cool premise and a really cool concept. There is, however, a major issue with the discussion that is now taking place. Is it the taxpayer in the state of North Carolina that is going to foot the bill for, or at least a large portion of the bill for, stadium construction? We've seen over the last, maybe 15 or 20 years, when major sports franchises, whether it's NHL, NBA, MLB, or the NFL, when teams are going through the process of building a new stadium, we unfortunately see all too often that it is the taxpayers of said state, the taxpayers in certain areas of a state, that are the ones that are essentially burdening the cost responsibility associated with a stadium. And as much as I love professional sports, as much as I love baseball and I love the NFL, I do not think that is the role of state government. I don't think it makes sense for taxpayers. We'll use North Carolina as the example, because this is where a lot of the conversation is likely to probably pivot in the weeks to come. I don't believe that taxpayers from the mountains to the coast should be responsible for funding a $1.7 billion baseball stadium. As again, I love baseball. I would love the ability to much more easily, much more quickly go up to Raleigh and watch baseball than I would be driving to the Nationals Park up in D.C. or driving down to Atlanta, Georgia. I love baseball, but it does not make sense for the taxpayers to fund this. And we'll get into all of the different details on this. I've got some studies that have been done over the last, this one is from 2022, talking about the impact of professional sports. We'll look at some details out of the Buffalo Bills' new stadium, which is just coming online. I think they had a ribbon cutting last week or the week before. You may have seen the funny clip of New York Governor Kathy Hochul trying to get the crowd all into it, chanting from the microphone. The crowd was not having any part of that. That stadium in New York was in large part funded by taxpayers in that state. Ticket prices are outrageous. So we'll work through all of those details. So let's start going back to this piece that was published over the weekend at WRAL News. Brian Murphy and Jack Hagel have the story over there. And it reads as follows. Leaders of the North Carolina Senate, that would be Senate Leader Phil Berger and other Republican leaders in the majority, are pushing for a government-backed framework for a $1.7 billion Raleigh stadium, a plan that would support a Major League Baseball expansion bid, a legislative proposal reviewed by WRAL News on Saturday revealed. But House leaders' opposition to public funding of the project has kept the proposal out of the state budget for now and is not expected to make the final spending plan, according to people familiar with the negotiations. So this is what the Senate proposal and the Senate negotiation called for. It called for $500 million, half a billion dollars for those keeping track at home, in state funding, with the rest of the stadium money coming from local revenue sources, sports gambling taxes, which are slated to go up, personal income tax withholdings from players and performers at the facility, and the creation of a sports and entertainment taxing district. Also in the Senate proposal, a 7-member North Carolina Baseball Authority, which would be appointed by state and local officials, would finance, design, own, and operate the MLB stadium, according to the Senate proposal. The authority that is modeled after the Centennial Authority, which oversees the Lenovo Center, that's where the Carolina Hurricanes play, could enter a land lease for state-owned land to build the stadium and surrounding entertainment district. The piece over at WRAL continues. North Carolina is the most populous state without a Major League Baseball franchise, and a plan would significantly elevate Raleigh's expected bid for Major League Baseball expansion or put it near the top for any existing team that might be looking to move. And so that's just a little bit, and we'll get into more of this, but that's just kind of the top line of what the debate is and what the discussion is in North Carolina. What is going on in the North Carolina General Assembly? It was back just a couple of months ago. We heard from the leader of the North Carolina Senate and Phil Berger, the leader of the North Carolina House, Destin Hall, that they'd come to an agreement on a state budget, at least the top line numbers on a state budget. We have been waiting for that all throughout the month of May, now all throughout the month of June, with this scheduled final week in Raleigh. All details, all sources are pointing towards the fact that a budget will be unveiled at some point during this week. Obviously, I'll be keeping a close eye on that. You can follow me over on social media on X at Nicholas M. Craig. You can follow the Nick Craig Show over on Facebook. I'll be, if there's any breaking news throughout the day, throw that over there on my social media channels. But I would imagine the reason that the budget, which we were expected to see back a couple of weeks ago, has not materialized could be in part due to this disagreement between Senate and House lawmakers as to whether the state of North Carolina should set aside half a billion dollars. We're not talking about a couple hundred thousand dollars here, folks. We're talking about $500 million, half a billion dollars set aside for a government taxpayer-funded baseball stadium. I have a lot more on this coming up, plus some of your reaction as well as the Nick Craig Show continues on Charlotte's FM News Talk 107.9 WBT. 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
4: I'm Chief Meteorologist Tara Lane in the Queen City News Pinpoint Weather Center. Partly cloudy, warm, and humid again tonight with temperatures cooling only into the low and mid-70s to kick off the day on Tuesday. Tuesday afternoon, hot and humid. Highs reach the low and mid-90s, but it'll feel more like it's near 100. See a mix of sun and clouds, only a small chance of a cooling shower or thunderstorm in the afternoon or evening. I'm Chief Meteorologist Tara Lane for Charlotte's FM News Talk 107.9 WBT.
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0: 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As we keep our eye on Raleigh, on what is expected to be the final week of the legislative short session, an interesting article running this weekend over at WRAL News sources there, getting a sneak peek of a Senate proposal that would allocate some $500 million worth of state funds to a potential bid with Major League Baseball to add an expansion team here in the state of North Carolina. As I've already mentioned, I'm a huge baseball fan, but I'm pretty clear that I don't believe that it is the proper or effective role of state government to be doling out your and my hard-earned taxpayer dollars to a conglomerate ownership group to fund the construction of a Major League Baseball stadium. I mean, that's really kind of the long and the short of this story. Would it be cool to have baseball in Raleigh? Would it be cool to add another professional sports franchise and have four major sporting franchises? You've got a basketball team. You've got a football team in Charlotte. Carolina Hurricanes just won the Stanley Cup back just a couple of weeks ago there in Raleigh. Would it be cool to have the fourth major sports franchise here in North Carolina? Absolutely. No question about it whatsoever. And so the question or the discussion then translates into, okay, how do we do this? And I will continue to stand by the point that taxpayers across the state of North Carolina, small businesses across the state of North Carolina, should not be on the hook for a major project like this. We're not talking about, you know, building roads. We're not talking about bridge work or other sort of critical infrastructure that the state is involved in. No, we're talking about building a leisure sports facility. You don't need a Major League Baseball team. You don't need sports. Now, I am a big fan of sports. I enjoy watching sports. It is not a necessary function for your day-to-day life. And so that brings this question in this Senate proposal that was reviewed by WRAL News, calling for $500 million in state funding for the stadium. Back to the article there, it reads, Republicans hold the large majorities in both chambers, so they control the budgeting process, but chamber leaders have sparred over big ticket items in past years. The baseball proposal's potential exclusion from the budget would raise questions about whether investors would move forward with a bid, or if state or local governments would pursue other avenues outside the budget to provide financial backing. The proposal could be introduced later in the legislature, but timing is an issue for preparing a bid. The proposal reads, the message this proposal sends to MLB, if enacted, is that North Carolina has done the work, the legal structure exists, and the financing is authorized, and the market is ready. A spokeswoman for Senate Leader Phil Berger, who has been the lead champion of the proposal, didn't comment to WRAL News over the weekend. However, a spokesperson for House Speaker Destin Hall, who recently expressed his skepticism over spending tax dollars to finance a ballpark, said he is not supportive of appropriating funds for a stadium without more due diligence on a potential return. Others in his caucus in the North Carolina House agree and have some of those same concerns as well. Financial commitments in the proposal would be contingent, obviously, on Major League Baseball, the MLB, approving North Carolina for an expansion or relocation team, and is contained a four-year sunset provision. If Raleigh isn't picked for a franchise, unspent funds would be sent back to the state's general fund, which is essentially their large checking accounts where all of the money kind of flows in and out of if the Major League Baseball does not choose North Carolina, or if there's no premise of a team actually moving here, that those dollars would be sent back to the general fund, and then obviously could be reallocated for other spending, other priorities, other topics here across the state. And so WRAL highlights and mentions some of the concerns from House Speaker Destin Hall, where he has some questions and potential concerns about a return on the investment, ROI, which I'm very glad to hear. One of the things that frustrates me so much with government, we see this play out in so many different facets at all different levels, from local school boards to city councils, county commissions. See this in the state. We often see this in Washington, D.C. as well. There is very few adults in the room that are willing to ask this question. Okay, you're asking us to allocate a significant amount of taxpayer dollars. I would argue half a billion dollars is a pretty large sum of money. You're asking us to allocate this towards a potential Major League Baseball stadium in Raleigh here in North Carolina. Are the taxpayers, right? Because it's not Destin Hall, it's not Senate Leader Phil Berger's dollars that are being spent. The question is being asked, is this a prudent and good use of taxpayer dollars? Are the individuals, the citizens, the taxpayers throughout the state of North Carolina, are they going to get a good return on their investment? That is the question that is being asked. And unfortunately, for those like myself that are fans of pro sports and would love to see a Major League Baseball team here in North Carolina, unfortunately, all the evidence, all of the research, all of the studies, and I'll have one coming up for you after the break here in just a couple of minutes. All of those studies very clearly point to the answer to that question. Is this a good taxpayer investment? Is there good return on investment on these large sums of dollars being expended by state governments? All answers point to no. It is not the most efficient, most beneficial use of a large sum of money. And that is the reality. As much as I personally have feelings about this, as much as I love pro sports, specifically baseball and football, as much as I would love to see this come to fruition, I've got to look at the data. I've got to look at the evidence. I've got to look at some of the studies that have been done when you're talking about allocating such a large sum of funds. Great comment coming in on the show. If they have an extra half a billion dollars, then take care of Western North Carolina and other things like infrastructure needs. And that's where I think a lot of this discussion plays out. It's not like North Carolina, everything is solved, everything is dealt with. And let's not be naive about this. There's always going to be things that need to be done. There's always going to be money that needs to be spent, right? You're never going to have a position where government goes, well, you know, kind of wipes its hands clean and says, we did it. We've done all everything. All the roads are done. All the bridges are done. All the infrastructure's done. We've spent every dollar we will ever need to, and we're good to go. There's always going to be something more. There's always going to be a new project. There's always going to be a need to spend dollars. And so that's when the question kind of morphs into, okay, if you're going to spend large sums of money, what is the best way to spend it? Where is the best way to spend those dollars? I've got an interesting article that was published in the Journal of Economic Surveys back in 2022 about sports franchises, the venues, and the impacts on the local economy. We'll get into those details coming up here in just a couple of minutes. Don't go anywhere. 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
0: And a good Monday to you. Welcome back to the Nick Craig Show as we keep a close eye on what is expected to be a very busy week in Raleigh. This is supposedly going to be the final week where state lawmakers are in session, at least for the next couple of months, as the legislative short session is scheduled to wrap up. That is bringing forth additional conversation and discussion about where the current state budget stands. We obviously do not have one currently. Lawmakers announced back a little while ago that they had come to top line number agreements on a budget. They've been hashing out some of the details in the background over the last couple of weeks, and many sources, some folks I've talked to, have made it pretty clear that they are expecting a budget announcement and details, potentially even a vote this week. So we'll be watching that. That is also parlaying into a pretty good discussion and an interesting story that ran over at WRAL News over the weekend. A couple of their reporters, Brian Humphrey and Jack Hagel, got access to a Senate proposal that would allocate some $500 million here in the state of North Carolina to entice Major League Baseball to look at the state, looking more specifically the state capital in Raleigh, for a major league expansion, or an expansion of Major League Baseball, which the commissioner of the league and Rob Manfred has indicated pretty strongly that he does want to expand the league by two teams by January of 2029. And so the discussion is not whether baseball is good, whether it would be cool to have baseball here. That is obviously a very subjective thing. The better question, the bigger question, the better discussion is, should taxpayers across the state of North Carolina fund said project? We're talking about, at minimum right now, $500 million, $500 million being set aside out of the state budget to entice Major League Baseball, to put into a bid to Major League Baseball to try and bring them to North Carolina. And many proponents of this will make the argument and say, well, yes, because something like this pays for itself. When you bring a professional sports team to a state, when you build a stadium, especially something like baseball where you play 162 games, you've got a large swath of the year where you've got games being played at home, at your home stadium, that there's a large economic impact. That is the argument that many supporters of projects like this will say. Unfortunately, for many of the individuals making those arguments, it's not traditionally backed up in reality. it is not always and is most of the time not the case. So I caught this very interesting report from a group of individuals. It was published over at the Journal of Economic Surveys back in September of 2022. The title of the report, which is 88 pages, is called The Impact of Professional Sports Franchises and Venues on Local Economies, a Comprehensive Survey. The report is written by three individuals, John Charles Bradley of Kennesaw State, Dennis Coates of the University of Maryland, and Brad R. Humphreys of West Virginia University. And so before I kind of just, and I'm not obviously going to go through the entire report, it's 88 pages long. I will have a full copy of it over in the show notes at patreon.com/Nick Craig. Here's the introduction. Between 1970 and 2020, so pretty large range of years, state and local governments devoted $33 billion in public funds to construct major league sports venues in the United States and Canada, with the median public contributing and covering 73% of venue costs. The prevalence of subsidized sports stadiums and arenas spawned an active economic literature evaluating their efficiency at stimulating economic activity. This literature contains nearly universal consensus evidence that sport venues do not generate large positive effects on local economies. Several existing surveys of this literature have documented the strong consensus of what is called null findings. However, this literature expanded considerably since the last comprehensive survey was done. With this survey, the extensive academic literature on economic impact of sports teams and venues on local communities, which included more than 130 articles that spans more than 30 years, most of them being published in the last decade. We document the presence of a clear consensus in the results reported in this literature with a bunch of other supplementary information in this. Again, it's an entire 88-page report. Here is kind of the abstract or the survey and the kind of general consensus of this entire report. Large subsidies commonly devoted to constructing professional sports venues are not justified as worthwhile public investments. The survey also investigates the paradox of local governments continuing to subsidize sports facilities despite overwhelming evidence of their economic impotence. Our analysis informs academic researchers and policymakers to motivate future studies and promote sound policy decisions guided by relevant research findings. Here is really all you need to know. This is a very extensive, I went through the entirety of this report. It is a very extensive report by three different individuals, peer-reviewed, published in the Journal of Economic Survey back just a couple of years ago in 2022, showing very clearly that there is not a link between bringing a sports franchise, and in most cases, that means a sports venue, and subsidizing that by the taxpayer. And as I mentioned in this report, on average, since 1970 to 2020, the public has paid and covered nearly 73% of venue construction costs. And most of these projects are well over $1 billion, at least those that have taken place in the last 20 years. No surprise, it's very expensive to build a 30, 40, or 50, 60,000 person venue and all of the things that are associated with it. It is not something that you do for $10 or $15 million. In many cases, you're in the ballpark of $1, $1.5, potentially $2 billion when it's all said and done to construct these facilities. Now, they last for a long time. Many professional sports venues are 30 or 40 years old. So you do get some good time out of them. But as this survey shows, and this is one of a couple that I have looked at over the last couple of weeks as this discussion has really kind of kicked off here in North Carolina, all of these surveys very clearly point to the same explanation and the same answer. while there may be some economic impact, and obviously it makes sense, right? You've got games and events happening at these venues, drawing in crowds that are spending money, employees, most I'll note, part-time, you know, doing ticketing, security, concession, maintenance, all of those other things. There's no question there is some level of economic impact. There's no question that there is some extra dollars that are spent when you've got a sports franchise. I'm not sitting here and saying, oh, it has no impact at all. The question is it a good return on investment? The state of North Carolina, using my dollars and your dollars, and at least a Senate proposal reviewed by WRAL News, points to $500 million worth of public money being spent. Are the taxpayers that are potentially footing this bill, are they going to see a half, at least a $500 million investment? The answer from everything that I've read, everything that I've seen, no. Now, this is because we're talking about a state proposal, you're obviously laying it out through the entirety of North Carolina. Great comment coming in. Let the citizens in Raleigh vote for it. Let them decide. I mean, that would be the better way to do it. If Raleigh wants a Major League Baseball team, if a conglomerate of counties in and around Wake want to see Major League Baseball in that area, put a referendum on the ballot. Let voters in those areas where said stadium or said venue or said complex is being built, let them decide whether they want to or not. Let them determine if they want to see their taxes go up pretty significantly to fund the construction of a venue. But you can't build a stadium in Raleigh using taxpayer dollars from across the state of North Carolina and see a direct return on investment for every citizen across the state. Final thoughts coming up. 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
4: I'm Chief Meteorologist Tara Lane in the Queen City News Pinpoint Weather Center. Partly cloudy, warm and humid again tonight with temperatures cooling only into the low and mid 70s to kick off the day on Tuesday. Tuesday afternoon, hot and humid. Highs reach the low and mid 90s, but it'll feel more like it's near 100. See a mix of sun and clouds, only a small chance of a cooling shower or thunderstorm in the afternoon or evening. I'm Chief Meteorologist Tara Lane for Charlotte's FM News Talk 107.9 WBT.
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0: 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Welcome back to the Nick Kreich Show. We are discussing some proposals that are being thrown around up in Raleigh at the North Carolina General Assembly, whether the state should invest nearly $500 million into trying to lure Major League Baseball, the commissioner Rob Manfred, and potential ownership groups to Raleigh, our state capital, to add a Major League Baseball expansion team to the state lawmakers. At least a proposal reviewed out of the North Carolina Senate indicate that lawmakers would want to allocate some $500 million to try and help do this. Multiple peer-reviewed studies looking at these major projects, in many cases $1.5 to $2 billion worth of taxpayer dollars over the last 50 years or so have shown that there is not necessarily a tie between a large taxpayer investment in these facilities, in these venues, and a major spike in economic activity. That is what these studies, these peer-reviewed studies, have shown. And we've got a relatively recent example of this. You look up at what's going on in New York State, right now. Last week, the Buffalo Bills and the state of New York and everybody in and around Orchard Park up in just outside of Buffalo had a ribbon cutting for the brand new Highmark Stadium, which is going to be the home of the new home of the Buffalo Bills. Taxpayers committed more than $850 million in public money to help construct this facility with a final price tag of over $2 billion. $850 million in public money. And then I caught this hilarious article from the New York Post over the weekend. Buffalo Bills fans outraged by outrageous ticket price costs at new stadium where cheapest seats are $700. This is just a little bit of this article. Buffalo Bills fans are bashing outrageous ticket prices to see home games at the team's flashy new Highmark Stadium where the cheapest seats cost an eye-watering $700. As individuals speaking to WIVB News, that is in Buffalo, one fan saying the ticket prices are outrageous. As of Friday morning, this was last week when this was published over at the New York Post, the cheapest available for a Buffalo Bills regular season home game on September the 17th was $702.10 on Ticketmaster. One loyal Bills fan said, if you have a family with one or two kids, four tickets, that is a lot of money. Another agreed, saying it's scary when you got a family of four or five and you have to see these kinds of prices to pay for tickets. Many Bills fans worry that they might never see a game in the new stadium, for which taxpayers paid $850 million, as it is slated to be the home of the NFL franchise for at least the next 30 years. The sky-high prices are reportedly being driven by the new stadium, a $2.1 billion price tag, 60,000-seat stadium that broke ground in 2023. So there's an example of a large sum of taxpayer dollars being expensed. And for the voters in the state of New York, for the taxpayers in the state of New York, they did not, in fact, vote on whether they're going to approve this. $850 million worth of taxpayer funds subsidized by the New York legislature, the New York General Assembly, to help construct this stadium. And now, for fans, regular, everyday, middle-class people that go to these games, tailgate in the parking lot, wear the jerseys, hang out through the entirety of the game, regardless of whether their team is winning or not, are now literally boxed out of showing up to the game. And by the way, if they can afford the $700 per ticket price tag, then of course you're spending, what, $16 to $18 on a beer and a plastic cup. You're spending $12 on a hot dog, $9 for popcorn. And you're getting completely hosed at the concession. All of this in something that you paid for. All of this in a facility that your taxpayer dollars, your hard-earned money went towards that you didn't have a say on. And that is the unfortunate reality of so many of these projects. And that is in what large part this academic research study, The Impact of Professional Sports Franchises and Venues on Local Economies, that is what a lot of this jumps into. Talking about, yes, there is some value, no question about it, in having a professional sports team in an area. I mean, we just saw this with the Carolina Hurricanes winning the Stanley Cup just a couple of weeks ago. More than 180,000 people making their way to downtown Raleigh just not last weekend, but the weekend prior for the celebration parade, the largest single day event ever in downtown Raleigh. Is there a benefit? Is there an impact? No question about it. But is it $500 million worth of an impact? Is it $850 million worth of taxpayer funds an impact? The answer is no. As a conservative, as an individual who believes that government needs to be limited in its size, scope, and scale, I cannot get behind a project like this. I cannot get behind a situation where taxpayers here in the state of North Carolina have to shell out to build a professional sports stadium that people will not be able to afford to go to. Now, baseball's a little bit different. It's 162 games. It's a much longer season. They play games much more frequently, much more often than in the NHL or the NBA or obviously the NFL football with NFL teams like the Panthers with a relatively limited regular season where there's only so many opportunities to go see your team. All of that is fair. All of that is true. Is it the role of government? And I know some of the response to this is, well, Nick, other states like Tennessee, who is trying to jump in on this and wants a Major League Baseball team, Tennessee is going to offer these incentives, so that's why North Carolina has to. That's just not a good excuse for me. I'm sorry. I mean, we're not talking about, you know, building some facility, investing in some major project that is going to be freely accessible to everybody in the state. You're talking about the state of North Carolina constructing a facility, yes, that, and depending on how it plays out, they would own, that a major league sports franchise who is able to generate, in most cases, even awful teams are able to generate hundreds of millions, if not billions of dollars a year worth of revenue on the backs of the same individuals that paid for it. The ability to own a baseball team or a football team or a hockey team or a basketball team in any of the four major leagues is literally a license to print money. You have your stadiums and your facilities packed year in and year out, even if your team is not that good. It is a license to print money. It is a surefire way. Now, obviously, you need a larger amount of investment to make it practical, but it's a money printer. You're not going to lose money on your major league sports franchise. It just doesn't happen. It hasn't happened, even for the worst teams in the worst leagues. So with that being the case, with it being a very lucrative business deal for an ownership group or an individual or group of individuals to come together and try and convince MLB to bring their facility and or bring a team to the state of North Carolina, then they should do that on their own. They should go to private entities, banks, and other lending institutions and get those dollars. It's obviously feasible to have a team, a baseball team, here in North Carolina based on our population, based on our size. It is absolutely economically feasible to be done, but it's the private sector that needs to pay for it, not taxpayers in the entirety of North Carolina. So we will watch and see how things play out in Raleigh this week, what is expected to be the final week of the legislative short session. Is there any debate? Is there any discussion on this? I'll be keeping a close eye on that and bring you the latest.

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7: Another round of talks. I'm Lisa Lucera, Fox News. President Trump says Special Envoy Steve Witkoff and Jared Kushner are on the way to Dubai to meet with Iranian leaders.
8: President Trump saying that tomorrow's meeting came at the request of Iran. Now, Iran's foreign ministry saying this is not the case and that while they've been in contact with mediators in Qatar, that no technical talks are scheduled.
7: Fox's Alexandria Hoff. The U.S. and Iran traded strikes over the weekend but have also paused attacks again today. White House Deputy Chief of Staff Stephen Miller reacting after the Supreme Court ruled states can continue counting ballots as long as they're postmarked by Election Day. Miller saying the American people want the SAVE Act passed.
9: 80 million Americans elected a Republican Senate majority, and they elected a Republican Congress to deliver on this fundamental priority. It must get done.
7: The SAVE Act would eliminate mail-in voting, except in some circumstances, and calls for ID and proof of citizenship to vote. Senate Majority Leader John Thune has said it does not have the support it needs to pass. A California man charged with sending a fake ransom note in the Nancy Guthrie case is expected to plead guilty.
10: Sources

0: 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Joe Pat, what are the first steps to building a stable retirement plan?
1: 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And all of this noise about what the Fed is doing, what's inflation doing, let's really peel the onion back and look at what are the things that we can be doing to take the worry and the stress out of your retirement.
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3: Bond set for an NFL player charged with robbery and kidnapping in Florida.
4: A $1 million bond has been granted to Detroit Lions cornerback Terrion Arnold after he was charged with an armed robbery and kidnapping plot. Hillsborough County Judge Christopher Sabella denying prosecutors' motion for Arnold to be held without bond, but did order the 23-year-old to remain at his Tennessee home except for playing, training, or traveling with his team. He also ordered Arnold to not have any contact with other people tied to the case and to surrender his passport within 48 hours. Arnold is accused of orchestrating the abduction and beating of three men who prosecutors allege he wrongly suspected of stealing from him back in February. Each charge against him could bring a life sentence if convicted. Tony Genualdo, Fox News.
3: The Lions have released Arnold following his arrest. The government of Uruguay has punished its national soccer team for failing to advance in the World Cup.
5: Uruguay Soccer Federation reportedly canceled the private charter for its World Cup team and instead forced them to fly home separately on commercial flights. The team was ranked 16th in the world heading into the World Cup and failed to make it past the group stage. The team drew with both Saudi Arabia, which was ranked 61st, and Cape Verde, ranked 67th. Then they lost to Spain. It's not the first time players were punished for World Cup performances. In 2010, France denied bonuses to their players after being eliminated in group play. South Korean players were pelted with toffees upon their return to the country in both 2014 and 2018. Gianna Gelosi, Fox News.
3: Saks Global, the parent company of Neiman Marcus, Saks Fifth Avenue, and Bergdorf Goodman, has officially emerged from Chapter 11 bankruptcy with fewer stores, less debt, a more focused strategy to pamper the affluent, and a new name. The company says its new entity will be called Exemplar Luxury Group. Its new CEO says the new name signifies the company's focus on its exemplary shopping experiences. I'm Lisa Lacerra. This is Fox News.
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9: So there's a war going on.
10: No, Tony, there's no war. We handled this. There's a memorandum of understanding, and now everybody is hunky-dory and happy. And then the Iranians said, we're not hunky-dory and happy. And then

0: the United States said, you should be hunky-dory and happy. And the Iranians said, is that an oil tanker going through the Strait of Hormuz? And then the United States said, well, yes, it is. That's what's happening. Oil tankers are going through the Strait of Hormuz. And then Iran said, no, this is our Strait of Hormuz, like they're a four-year-old child. And they started throwing bombs at the tankers. So the United States needing to respond just through the kitchen sink at a bunch of military installations we may have already destroyed and they were able to rebuild in the last 10 weeks. We'll get into that. And then Iran said, oh yeah, your mother. And then they went after U.S. Army bases in Kuwait and Bahrain. And then we said, oh yeah, your mother. And we went after more installations. And then Iran said, I don't want to play with you anymore. And the United States said, well, we don't want to play with you anymore. And then Iran said, well, what if we have a play date in Doha, Qatar? And the United States said, fine. And that's where we're at right now. That's the story. I think I've got it all kind of understood. We are in a whole bunch of absolute ridiculousness, pretending that we have got a deal with people you cannot make a deal with. You can only destroy or be destroyed by. Yeah, now I've got it all together. Tony Katz, that's me, by the way. Tony Katz today. Guys, good to be with you. Yes, massive Supreme Court decisions, although not the big one just yet. But some that are going to make some people crazy, especially about voting. William Jacobson, Cornell Law Professor, the mind behind LegalInsurrection.com. He is scheduled to be with us a little bit later. The story out of Iran is that there is just no rational person who could think that this is going to work out well. Just can't be. That there's a peace deal, that somehow it's all going to work. It's not going to work. No part of it can work. The Iranians do not want a deal. The Iranians want to destroy us. That's what is happening. Now the question is, do we understand this? Now I must say to you that I believe we understand this. I believe we are not crazy people, that the administration understands that what they're dealing with is a group of people that is an irrational group of people. I have to believe that we believe this. We don't seem to be acting like it. We seem to be acting like somehow everything is going great. As a matter of fact, we've bought into a great number of nonsense statements, including that of the vice president, J.D. Vance.
1: And Jake, for 47 years, this country has been a thorn in our side. It's been kind of a basket case for Democrat and Republican administrations. The coolest thing about the progress we've made over the last few weeks is that you see people within the Iranian system, senior leadership, even IRGC officials say, you know what? We may have some animosity, we may have some mistrust, but we recognize the way that we've done business with the United States for 47 years is a mistake. Let's try something else. We're going to verify that, of course, but we're certainly willing to try something else if they comply.
0: Now, I don't mind the vice president being younger, but I don't like my foreign policy is, you know what the coolest thing about this is? Something about that is wholly unsettling, sir. No IRGC member says the way we've been going about this was the wrong way. Who would believe that? So I have one of two things to believe here. You, Vice President J.D. Vance, are the single most naive person in the world, or, well, this is just the way that you couch everything, so when it doesn't work, you can be like, well, we tried. You didn't have to sign the MOU to try. I know there's some people who believe that. I think that that is an absolute mistake. The MOU was a mistake. Signing it was a mistake. Releasing any dollars was a mistake. We are living in the mistake. And I do agree that it makes Trump look weak. I don't want any part of that at all. Now, if J.D. Vance believes this stuff, it's even worse. It is far worse. I think J.D. Vance believes some of this stuff. And I am certainly in the camp that he hasn't proven that he doesn't. If you think you're going to get a deal with the Iranians because they've come around, the IRGC, that's nuts. Everything they have done has shown us that they haven't come around. So therefore, any conversation of, you see, we're really dealing with a much different class of people. We're dealing with a much better class of people. We're dealing with better people, smarter people, more rational people. All of that is a lie. On every level, it's a lie. Stop telling us the lie. You look weird when you lie. Because you look naive. You look stupid if you're not looking naive. Or most importantly, you look like somebody who thinks they can lie to us and we'll just accept it. We're not Democrats being told that Joe Biden is fine. We don't take that stuff. We absolutely don't take that kind of nonsense. Now, just as a really quick tangent, this could lead you into a conversation about Marco Rubio. Well, Tony, if Vance is getting it wrong, then would you agree that Marco Rubio is getting it right? I want to make sure that we are all about a unique possibility. This was Stephen Yates, who was on the show with me on Wednesday. I was out for a couple days visiting my mother. So thank you, Mike, for sitting in the chair. Mike Coolidge was in the chair. And you may have missed what it is that Stephen Yates, the Heritage Foundation, said on this very show. And he was discussing the idea that you hear Vance saying one thing and you hear Rubio saying another thing, right? I brought this up. Well, it's very possible they're both engaged in the same thing, which is the thinking of President Trump.
2: Tony, first I'd begin with one of the challenges you have in trying to assess the roles of, say, Trump, Vance, and Rubio is that, first, there's only one president at a time. And no matter what anyone wants to think about the individuals of Vance and Rubio, it's within the context of they are a part of a team that the president has deliberately assembled. And so first and foremost, the challenge is, where is the mind of the president and what is the intent of the president? And it's at least plausible that different members of his cabinet are engaging in different roles that serve parts of the president's own thinking. And I've often found this to have plausibility, even when just talking about the trade policy areas where the president wants to pursue a particular kind of relationship with a country, but at the same time has a very active trade agenda that might be hostile towards that partner he aims to work with. And you imagine these debates in front of the Resolute desk, and the president likes to make decisions by having people argue, almost fight in front of him at the Resolute desk. And what you have to understand is that both of these people and these different perceived actors are parts of the president's own mind and thinking.
0: That is an interesting, interesting take. And one that could keep you up at night. if that's the case. If it is indeed the case that this is all part of the president's thinking. If this is all the president trying to have his cake and eat it too. Trying to cover all of his bases. Which could be a very Trump thing to do. However you want to look at it, I am not saying that that is a crazy thought. Far from it. I think it could be a very, very understandable thought. I want to make sure I am clear that what I want is success for the president, which is to say success for me. I want the regime gone and us done with these terrorist lowlife bastards. I said it. Every station just heard me say it. I said it exactly the way I said it, without any level of apology. I don't know if that's where the president is, because the president has shown me that he's not there. He has shown me that he is in favor of behavior change as opposed to regime change. He has shown me by sending J.D. Vance out there, he wants to test the waters on these ideas that J.D. Vance is putting out, and these ideas are not good ones. Because it starts with a premise, and the premise is somehow you, Donald Trump, can rationalize with these irrational actors because you're Donald Trump. And the answer is no, you can't, even if you're Donald Trump. There is no deal to be made. Stop trying to make it. Which takes us to something else J.D. Vance said. And you're like, my gosh, J.D. Vance has learned the rules of Trumpism. J.D. Vance was on with Bill Maher. He's still doing this whatchamacallit tour. He is still out there doing this promotion for a deal with Iran. That's what he's doing. That's his whole thing. And he goes on with Bill Maher. Bill Maher is very, very nice to him. Bill Maher is discussing, you know, it's you or Marco Rubio in 2028, and you might get my vote. And Vance says, if they're willing to change, we're willing to change too. If they're not willing to change, we still fundamentally have all the cards. I think it's a good place for us to be. And he followed it up with, if we don't make the final deal, their nuclear program is still destroyed. They're still much weaker as a country. So my attitude is America wins either way. J.D. Vance has taken to embracing the rules of Trumpism. By the way, there are now three rules of Trumpism. There used to be just two for years, for a decade. There were only 2 years of Trumpism. And then last week, I invented the third rule. The first rule of Trumpism is Trump wins. The second rule of Trumpism is that a deal can always be made as long as it adheres to the first rule of Trumpism. And the third rule is, what is a deal? Whatever allows Trump to adhere to the first rule of Trumpism. Everything goes back to saying Trump wins. A deal can be anything and seen in any way. More important than declaring victory is victory. George Bush on the aircraft carrier with the mission accomplished banner, an unbelievably stupid move. Recreating that in any way, an unbelievably stupid move. I don't have to declare victory. I don't have to take the victory lap. I don't need to do the stupid end zone dance. You know what I need to do? I need to Barry Sanders this mother. I need to score the touchdown, hand the ball back to the ref, and then trot back to the sideline. Put me back in, coach. I'm ready to score again. That's how to do it. You know when we have, do you know when, learn to speak, Tony, you do radio for a living. Do you know when we will have beaten the Iranian regime? You will. Because there won't be an Iranian regime. And we won't have to tell anybody about it. They'll just know. Now, there is something, while I don't believe you ever have to declare victory, there is something about getting your enemy to declare defeat. It was imperative that the Imperial Japanese surrendered. That they admitted that Hirohito was not a god. It was imperative that the troops see German battalions, if you will, surrendering. It was important that they wave the white flag during the Revolutionary War. Because it is important for the troops to see the other side say, we give. Your will is too great. We cannot defeat you. You don't declare victory that way. You let them remember that they gave up. They quit. You imposed your will upon them and they simply could not respond. And I believe that is damn necessary, kids. I think that's everything. I think that's ballgame. That's where we need to be. And we're not there yet. And we're not there yet because we gave them 10 weeks to possibly reconstitute. Jennifer Griffin of Fox News saying that we are now going after sites we had already destroyed because within the 10 weeks of this nonsense, fakakta, ceasefire, they were able to rebuild them. They rebuilt stuff? And we watched? And we watched? Are we insane? Now, by the way, it's the reporting of Jen Griffin, and it's possible that she got it wrong. But it's not impossible to note that we waited too long in the ceasefire, and we're still doing it. They're going to meet in Doha, Doha, Qatar. Fantastic. Have a lovely meeting. But in the end, you have to kill the regime, or eventually they stick around long enough to kill you. And those are the facts. Keep it here. I'm Tony Katz. This is Tony Katz Today.
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0: Chris Murphy, Beta Male, Connecticut. He has got his finger on the pulse. And here is how President Trump is driving voters somehow to the Democrat Party.
1: Argument that I make is that there are a lot of Trump voters who believe that the economy is rigged, and they mistakenly thought that Donald Trump was going to unrig it. They now see him as a fake populist, and so they're open to listen to a Democratic Party that is for increasing the minimum wage, breaking up concentrated corporate power, bringing back the strength of labor unions. Now, I think we have been probably far too judgmental of some of these voters on the right because they don't share all of our cultural and social views. I don't argue.
0: You mean abortion? You mean communism? You mean mutilation of children under the guise of gender-affirming care and the trans insanity that you all favor? Yeah, they are not down with that. This is accurate. This is accurate. They are not down with that at all. Thank you for noticing. Good Lord, you think people who might be disillusioned with Trump are running to the Democrat Party?
1: That the Democratic Party should change our views when it comes to issues like guns or climate or abortion. I just think that we have to accept into the coalition people that may have voted for Donald Trump and wants a party that is going to unrig the democracy, but may not be ready to join us on all of our social and cultural views. We should give them a place in our party. And
0: I thought you weren't allowed to say things are rigged. Now Trump is rigging what? You're going to what are you unrigging? You elect communists who want to tear down Western civilization. What are you talking about? But you never have to concern yourself with what it is that Chris Murphy, the senator from Connecticut, is discussing. It's all nonsense, and he should be ignored. He is a hateful, spiteful person who will say anything for elected power. But I do want to make sure we all know Article 4, Section 4 of the United States Constitution. The United States shall guarantee to every state in this union a republican form of government and shall protect each of them against invasion and on application of the legislature or of the executive when the legislature cannot be convened against domestic violence. He belongs to a party that is okay with people who want to tear down the Constitution. We just can't allow that. This is Tony Katz today.

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6: Fox News, I'm Deborah Valentine. The Supreme Court releasing decisions on major cases today, including a 5-4 decision upholding a Mississippi law allowing postmarked mail-in ballots up to 5 days from an election. President Trump reacts.
7: That was a ruling that was, I think it was very detrimental to honest elections. But it is what it is.
6: The president says the decision makes passage of the Save America Act all the more important. Fox's Jared Halpern.
8: The Save America Act would restrict the use of mail-in ballots while adding proof of citizenship and voter ID requirements for voters.
6: The high court's expected to make public its ruling on birthright citizenship tomorrow. Tuesday is the last day of the high court's current term. The U.S. and Iran will meet for peace talks in Doha, Qatar on Tuesday. Fighting between the U.S. and Iran erupted over the weekend after IRGC attacks in the Persian Gulf. 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

0: dropping bombs today. And they didn't even get to the big bombshell stuff. But when you're allowed to count ballots after Election Day, well, they did pretty good. They did pretty good with the explosion. But it doesn't mean the end of it all. Tony Katz. Tony Katz today, guys. Good to be here. Good to be with you. William Jacobson joins me right now. Cornell Law Professor, the mind behind LegalInsurrection.com. And I we were going to talk a little bit earlier. Sometimes we pre-record and you're like, oh, no. Oh, no, Katz. I got decisions coming out here, there, and everywhere. And I can't. We gotta do this live. So we said we went Phil Bill O'Reilly. And we said, we'll do it live. William, it's good to see you, sir. Let's get to some of these decisions from the Supreme Court, and we start where we start. This was the big one, sir. This is from LegalInsurrection.com, your site. Supreme Court upholds mail-in ballots postmarked but received after Election Day. So they got postmarked on Election Day. They got received after Election Day. This is a Mississippi law where Republicans said, well, you can't actually have this. And the court, with the majority opinion written by Amy Coney Barrett, said, yes, you can. Walk me through what you know.
1: Well, this was a question of what two federal statutes mean, actually three federal statutes. When they talk about Election Day, I think it's the Tuesday after the first Monday in November. Typically ends up being like November 4th or 5th or something like that. And what does that mean? What does Election Day mean? And the GOP was arguing that it means any vote that is cast must be received by Election Day. It's one day. That's the day you count everything. And if it's not in, it's too late. And what the court ruled was that Election Day historically doesn't mean any one clear thing. It just means that people will have committed to their vote by Election Day. Obviously, the dissent disagreed with that, but that was Amy Coney Barrett, joined by the Chief Justice and the three liberals. One always interesting thing here is on any politically controversial case, the liberals vote as a block. They never separate.
0: Never.
1: I don't know if never is too much. Certainly not in my memory. I can't think of anything. This is one where it just took two of the so-called conservative justices to side with the liberals, and there they go 5-4. And essentially what they've done, and this is the Alito dissent, is they have opened up a can of worms here, because this was a statute involving a postmark. But it's not contingent on a postmark. What if they decide to do something else? What if they decide to say, well, you can go to your local library and they can stamp it for you, or some other method of delivery? That's wide open now. Why 5 days? Well, this statute said 5 days. Why not like California, where it's virtually unlimited? That's not resolved by this. So what Alito was saying, joined by the actual conservatives on the court, is that Election Day has to be something. It can't just be election days. And that's what we have now.
0: Let me play the devil's advocate here. Because I'm with you. I believe the day is the day. I'm not someone who even believes in early voting. But what if the argument is that the voting takes place when the voting happens, and since that is what we're talking about, the actual election, what everything else is discussing is the counting of an election, and that has to be done on a state-by-state basis because state legislatures decide the method of elections. That isn't a place for the court to play in, nor is it a place for the federal government to play in. What is the response to that?
1: Yeah, well, I think the argument there is it is the receipt of the ballot that is the functional test in Mississippi, not when somebody opens it, not when somebody enters it into the registry, not when somebody records it. So this notion that the receipt is meaningless because that's the merely the counting, that's not actually the counting, okay? That is the operative date when the vote is deemed to have been recorded or made. So that we really don't know. And the statute says that the Tuesday after the first Monday is election day. It doesn't say however many days it takes the ballot to get there. It doesn't say only if it has a postmark. That's something the state invented completely, a postmark. And that's a point in the dissent that there's no magic to a U.S. Postal Service postmark. Why is that the thing we're doing? And the point is, once you deviate from it being received on election day or by election day, nobody's saying if it's received the day before election day, it's bad. So it has to be by election day. Once you veer from that, there's no boundaries. There's no way to know when a vote was actually cast. And therefore, the language of the statute is election day, not election days, not when we get it from you. It's election day. And so I think the court's just wrong on that. But the key thing we need to keep in mind now is now there are essentially no limits. The court did not rule that ballots must have a postmark. They merely ruled that this statute, which required a postmark, was okay. But the court doesn't require you have a postmark by election day. The court did not decide that 5 days was the right number. Again, California, how many weeks did it take them to receive them and then to count them? This actually has nothing to do with the counting of the ballots. This is the receipt of the ballot. So why 5 days? Why not 10 days? Why not 45 days? According to this opinion, that's undecided. And therefore, this is going to wreak havoc. It's going to embolden essentially blue states, which love the mail-in balloting, which love late arrival of ballots, which love late counting of ballots, although this is not a counting case. This is a receipt case. And so I think it's going to embolden the Californias of the world to be even more aggressive.
0: Talking to William Jacobson, Cornell Law Professor, the mind behind LegalInsurrection.com. And I do wonder if we're going to see other cases that come later that maybe start narrowing levels of scope, which is something we've seen before. And this very much seems to be in line with a John Roberts court, which is to say, this is not our job to resolve. This is the state's job to resolve. Don't ask us to resolve state issues, even though sometimes they need to resolve state issues, sir.
1: Well, that was really not before the court. What was before the court is, what does this federal statute mean? And so they were interpreting a federal law. They're not making it up on their own. And the interpretation by the majority is
0: okay.
1: That.
0: Okay, I took it in the wrong direction then. So you're correct. They are interpreting a federal law. But we may still see other cases that do narrow the scope. That's what we have seen. And I said it about the states, but I should say it about the federal. This court, the John Roberts court, is very much intent on, at least John Roberts is, don't ask us to create law from what we do here. We simply would tell you to go back and redo it. You don't like Obamacare as a tax, go repeal Obamacare, which was part of their decision making. Let me move on a little bit to another case, which is a doozy, but it's a little bit in the ether. And that is the case, as you have the story at LegalInsurrection.com, about President Trump and the ability to fire agency leaders, or really any president. Right. If it's not the Federal Reserve, the answer is you can. But if it is the Federal Reserve, for example, this woman, Lisa Cook, then you can't. It is a very weird 1-2 punch. Walk me through it.
1: Well, the basic holding and the one that Trump is touting is that the chief executive, the president, has the almost, and almost is the key word, the almost unfettered ability to fire the heads of federal executive department agencies, notwithstanding Congress trying to prevent that. That's the general holding. And so that gives the executive a lot of authority. Some people used to use the term, maybe not anymore, of independent federal agency. There really is no such thing as an independent federal agency. And that's what this holds. The one exception, because of its unique historical history, dating back to the revolutionary days, the earliest days of the Republic, is the Federal Reserve. And for that, they didn't rule definitively that the president couldn't, but there has to be some higher standard for terminating such a person. And in this case, the question was, could they terminate Lisa Cook because she's been accused or charged? I don't know if she's actually been charged, but accused of mortgage fraud. And is that enough? And here what they basically said is you need to come up with more than that. You need to give her a due process right. You need to give her the ability to contest it. The mere accusation is not enough. So generally speaking, the president is now in control of the executive branch again, at least as to the heads of agencies. Congress can't stop that. The one exception, because of its unique history, is the Federal Reserve.
0: And again, you talk about the block that voted against this. If I go to look, it's a 5-4 decision on part of this. Well, that was the one about keeping Cook. But on the other side, it was a 6-3 decision. Again, the liberals voting as a block. They don't they don't adjudicate. They only vote.
1: That's right. Again, maybe there's some statistician who follows the Supreme Court. I can't remember a controversial, politically charged case where the three liberals have not voted as a bloc. There have been other cases where they've diverged from each other, but those are more routine, non-politicized. It's a voting bloc. And so the question in every case is, can you pick off two of the six Republicans or Republican nominated justices who have varying degrees of conservatism in them. But that's it. I mean, it's amazing. It's always three on one side. And then the question is it going to be 6-3, 5-4? How are people going to go?
0: And then sometimes you get the 8-1 because Ketanji Brown Jackson is just out of her mind very, very often. Before I let you go, sir, and I'm hoping you're around tomorrow or the next day as we get to what the Supreme Court is now going to have to deliver on Tuesday, which is the conversation about birthright citizenship. And I remember the case and we heard the oral arguments here, and I don't think it went great for the government. I don't think it went great for the Solicitor General of the Trump administration. Now, how the court saw it and how these justices saw it is anybody's guess. What do we think is coming? It's a little crystal balling it here, but what do we think is coming? Are we going to be a country that continues to believe in this idea of if you were born in the United States, you're a United States citizen, anchor babies, whatever you want to call it? Is that codification coming?
1: I think most observers, and I guess I'm in this group, would say probably is going to continue the status quo on that. Okay. I think there's a glimmer of hope. They will say, no, that's not what the 14th Amendment meant. It's never been so ruled previously by the Supreme Court. The oral arguments were a lot less hostile to the challenge than I would have expected. So I think there's a possibility. But certainly based on the decisions today, I can't see the Chief Justice going that direction. Maybe I'm wrong. I hope I'm wrong. But I think if you were a betting person, you would probably want to bet that they're going to uphold birthright citizenship. But yeah. I don't know. I'm thinking maybe this will be an exception to that feel that everybody has.
0: William Jacobson, Cornell Law Professor, LegalInsurrection.com. I appreciate you taking the time to be with us. We've got a lot more show coming up. 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

Did they release some more Epstein files? I saw someone post such a thing that they have put out more Epstein files. As we've said here from the beginning, release the Epstein files. But if you want to go about protecting the names of victims so they don't become re-victimized, yeah, I'm good with that. Tony Katz today. Ro Khanna, Thomas Massie, they're not good with that. They want the names out there. I want the names of people who are alleged to have done these things to women. I don't need the names of the women out there. I don't need them to have to deal with any of this nonsense again. Everything regarding the Epstein files. Everything regarding the Epstein files could have been avoided. This whole thing could have been avoided. It was one of the rare moments where Trump got it completely wrong. He misread the entirety of the room. The problem is that the political left never knows when to quit. They always overplay their hand and people become exhausted by it. It's a leftist rallying cry, but it doesn't really work on the rest of the country. It doesn't. It works on leftists talking to other leftists about leftist things to inspire leftists. But these are also people who vote for communists, so what the hell do they know? Doesn't move the middle of the country. It just doesn't. But if more stuff got released, that's fine.

0: Now we're discussing what redaction is, which is to say, are we redacting the names that I brought up? Or are we just doing whole pages because, well, we don't want to share that? Oh, no, no, no, no, no. Some things have to get shared no matter who it embarrasses. And some people have to be protected no matter who gets upset by it. That would make sense to most Americans. This is Tony Katz today.
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9: Allison, this is going to be a great summer of events happening there in Boone. 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
11: You really, really do have something for everyone. 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
10: It's a lot cooler up here right now.
9: Yeah, you don't have to travel far to see some big names this summer. 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
11: 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We so appreciate the time, Allison.
10: Thank you so much. I appreciate you.
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12: Several big decisions hours away from being released. I'm Lisa Lucera, Fox News. Tomorrow is the final day of the Supreme Court's current term and three major rulings expected.
13: Cases include the closely watched challenge to President Trump's executive order limiting birthright citizenship. Lower courts have concluded the action violates or likely violates the 14th Amendment. Another case is one involving a Republican challenge to campaign finance limits and LGBTQ rights cases from Idaho and West Virginia that deal with transgender students in public school sports.
12: Fox's Tanya J. Powers, when asked by reporters about the birthright ruling, the president said it's up to the justices and pointed to today's ruling on firing a federal trade commissioner and as an important win.
14: This Slaughter case was the big case today. That was really a big case because it gave strength to presidents and strength to the presidency, a very important case.
12: The High Court ruled the president had the right to fire Rebecca Slaughter even without cause. The president had argued keeping her on was inconsistent with his administration's priorities. But in the case of Federal Reserve Governor Lisa Cook, the Supreme Court ruled she can stay in her position for now. The administration had claimed that she lied on a mortgage application, which she denied. More than 100 people deported from the United States to Venezuela just hours before last week's earthquakes are missing after their hotel collapsed. That's according to the Associated Press, as rescue crews continue to comb through the rubble.
15: American crews from California, Florida, and Virginia are operating under the State Department's Disaster Assistance Response Team, which is also coordinating with the U.S. military. 130 Marines arrived in the hardest hit city of La Guaira. Their goal is to open the port so badly needed supplies can reach those who need it.
12: Fox's Nate Foy in La Guaira, Venezuela. 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

0: 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Joe Pat, what are the first steps to building a stable retirement plan?
1: Number one, protecting your capital, protecting your assets, your life savings that you've worked really hard for. 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And all of this noise about what the Fed is doing, what's inflation doing, let's really peel the onion back and look at what are the things that we can be doing to take the worry and the stress out of your retirement.
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2: U.S. Wildland Fire Service. Two other firefighters have burn injuries on a crew assigned to the Jones and Knowles fires burning on the Colorado side of the border. Those have now merged with the Snyder Mesa fire, which started on the Utah side. The deaths and injuries happened during what's called a burnover incident resulting in shelter deployment. When fast-moving flames overtake the firefighter's position, leaving no way out, they lie on the ground under a quickly unpacked portable heat shield. Chris Foster, Fox News.
3: The District of Columbia has agreed to pay $50,000 to resolve a lawsuit filed by a man who accused police officers of illegally detaining him for following an Ohio National Guard patrol while playing the Star Wars Darth Vader theme on his phone. Sam O'Hara sued the district last year over what he said was an act of protest against President Trump's law enforcement surge. A funeral service this morning in New York City for legendary music mogul Clive Davis.
4: Kenny G on his saxophone plus Jennifer Hudson performed, and Bruce Springsteen spoke, calling Clive Davis big, bombastic, and brave, adding, quote, "He was born to run everything." Dionne Warwick, Alicia Keys, and Stevie Wonder were among other musical stars at the service. Former House Speaker Nancy Pelosi, Hoda Kotb, and Gail King were also on hand for the service that was closed to the public, but live-streamed from Central Synagogue in Manhattan. Davis died June 22nd in his Manhattan apartment at the age of 94.
3: Fox's Monica DeLuca. I'm Lisa Lucera. This is Fox News.
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9: So this move on temporary protected status, bravo. Absolutely bravo. Tony Katz Today. Guys, what are you doing? 833-GOT-TONY, 833-468-8669, 833-GOT-TONY. That's how you get to be a part of the program. Temporary protected status is talking about Haitian migrants, Syrian migrants as well, who were somehow given this deal about coming into the country. No, it's okay, it's fine, because where you come from is so dangerous. When we talk about Haiti, it seems to get a lot of people upset because President Trump years ago called it a something whole country. And people are like, that's so terrible and that's so awful. And now that temporary protected status has been removed,

0: because the Supreme Court rightfully said that the president is in charge of immigration policy and can get rid of temporary protected status for Haitian migrants. And they said, well, they can't go back to Haiti. They'll get killed there. Why is that? Is it because the country maybe isn't so great right now? Maybe it's had problems for the past 50 years. Maybe until Haiti realizes that you must actually govern in a way where you're not stealing from the people, you can't actually have anything of value. It will always be a danger until the people say, we're not going to have the gangs, we're not going to have the violence, and we're going to kill them before they kill us. Maybe nothing can happen. Or maybe it's a situation a la Iran, that if you really want to help these people, you might have to smack a mother or two around. I didn't mean moms when I said mother. I don't know if that was clear. When I said mother, producer Christian, I wasn't referring to moms. Do you think that was understood? Do you think it was basically, remotely, that's it. I'm going to take your silence as a yes.
1: I think I got it.
0: Yes, I want to make sure the people got you. I know you got it. I understood that you understood what I was saying. I want to make sure everybody else understood what it was I was saying. I was not talking about moms. Haiti's a bad place, man. Now that we can all admit to that, let's discuss the fundamental problem with temporary protected status. First, to the idea that the Supreme Court even had to rule on this. That is nuts. Why in the world would the Supreme Court have to be involved in such a decision? The lower courts said that you could not end temporary protected status. Well, if it can't be ended, well, it's not very much temporary now, is it? The Supreme Court 6-3 decision said that federal courts had no power to rule on the termination of TPS, saying quite clearly that it allows no judicial review of any determination with respect to termination of a TPS designation. Correct. Accurate. What happened was that lower court judicial activists decided that they could be in charge of immigration policy and forever extend a position. These lower court judges really are abysmal failures, and we should be working much harder to put an end to them. Now, I know that people like Glenn Reynolds, known as the Instapundit, unbelievably good man, bright man, believes that the answer is more courts. I believe the answer is less courts. He does have a compelling argument. I won't say no. I just think that in the overall, you need to take judges like this, you need to throw them off the bench. Only the Supreme Court exists on a constitutional level. Every other court exists at the pleasure of Congress and therefore can be removed. And we need to start removing courts left and right. I think the other argument, I believe this is the Glenn Reynolds argument, could still be his argument. I could have it wrong, so I will allow for that. Is that if you had more courts, you could get more judges who were more, I don't know, aligned with being normal and not being these activist freaks. And you could get better results in a lot more ways. Cases could move faster through a system. However you want to look at it, the activist judge is a detriment to America. They are not smart. They are not more worthy. They do not have more decency. And they are not good people. Now, I expect I will eventually get called in front of one of these judges based on this show, where they'll say your freedom of speech doesn't include talking about me. But I am talking about them, very specifically them. They should lead happy lives and live long lives and all that jazz, but they shouldn't do it on the bench. They shouldn't be allowed near a courtroom. I wouldn't even let them watch the People's Court. They could watch a night court from time to time because Marky Post, super hot. These people are simply unworthy of our time or attention, and certainly unworthy of our respect. Temporary protected status means temporary, and there could be a reason that the protection is no longer needed. The question is, was the need ever really in existence? And this was always my take on TPS. I take that back. It wasn't always my take on TPS. I can't say I had a strong take on temporary protected status until President Trump said of Haitian migrants, they're eating the dogs, they're eating the cats. You remember that during the debate, and people said, what in the world is this? Dogs, cats, geese, what's going on? So being not too far from Springfield, Ohio, was it 3 hours, 4 hours? Myself and Fingers Malloy, who I do Eat, Drink, Smoke with, we got in the car, we grabbed some cigars, and we drove. We drove over to Springfield and talked to people, spent a day. That's it. Well, we do have plans of going back. I'd like to see what things are, how things are now. We had lunch in a very cool food hall. And it was interesting. There was the owner who was the cook. And then there was like a, it wasn't a waitress. She was the server, right? She was tending bar, right? Because didn't have seats like that. We were sitting at the bar. She had multicolored hair and a couple of earrings. And man, she was delightful. And you would have thought from like, just think of things from a stereotypical view. Oh, wildly this political direction and et cetera. No. Man, she was insightful and a delight, and so was he and people on the street. And what they were most angered by was not the Haitian migrants. They were most angered by the way they were being treated by the media and by America, as if somehow they were these racist, bigoted people when they absolutely were not. They weren't even mad at the Haitian migrants. They're not, or at least they weren't. Were they eating dogs and cats? Absolutely not. Were they eating geese, killing geese? Absolutely true. Fact. Were they upset that these people were in their town? No. They were upset with the federal government under Biden and the local and state governments of Ohio. Liberals, or I should say Democrats and Republicans alike, that they weren't given the means to be able to deal with all these people coming in. You brought in 20,000 people, and it was a massive strain on this small city. The hospitals can't keep up, and the this can't keep up, and the that can't keep up. And it was a huge issue. Don't know if it still is. Was it affecting housing? Absolutely. Why? Because the government was paying for housing. So if you had a house with three bedrooms, why would you rent it to a family for $1,400 a month when you could rent it to three guys for $1,400 a month each and clean up? And that's what happened. And people lost their homes so they could make room for these people because the landlord could make more money. You want to yell at the landlord? No. Yell at the false economy the government creates when they hand out vouchers like it's water. Were there problems with the roads? Absolutely. These people didn't have driver's licenses and there were accidents. That was their take. But there was something really weird that happened. In three different conversations, I heard the same thing. Two were with women. The third one, was that a guy? I might be conflating two conversations into one. What I heard was, we love having these people from Haiti because we've got this plant and this production facility and they're such good workers. It the line got said in three different times, almost the same exact way. And you know as well as I do, you're like, wait a second. If it's rehearsed, that's weird. It's like Zoran Mamdani's smile. If he smiled at a joke, you'd be like, oh, he's smiling at a joke. He's smiling all the time. That creep is up to something. What the heck is going on? You know it. I know it. That's exactly how you feel. I think it was David Marquez who noticed the smile thing first. But he does. He has that creepy smile. So well done. That line was rehearsed. You heard it three times. So now you have to ask yourself, is this what temporary protected status is all about? I mean, is this what it's all about? Is this the thing that matters? Well, in I believe it was October of 2024, right before the election, yours truly went to Springfield, came back, and I created videos on it, and this was one of the shorts that I created. Ohio is an issue in many places across the Midwest, and people want to make about immigration policy. Well, in a part, it is. This idea about temporary protected status, TPS, and is this just an end around by the Biden-Harris administration regarding how to get people into the country? It's saying to everybody, they're here on temporary protected status, and it's like, oh, okay, they're in the country legally. You can't get upset if they're in the country legally. But what is the purpose for bringing them into the country? And we seemingly hear that the answer is jobs, jobs, jobs. You got to get the jobs filled. You got to have the jobs over here. I don't disagree, by the way. I've never disagreed. It's a question of, if you're bringing people in for the jobs and utilizing this temporary protected status, are you creating a de facto jobs program by which the employer is able to hire people and pay less than maybe they'd pay American workers? You need people for the jobs that we have. I have no argument with that. And I have no argument with legal immigration in order to serve that function. But did we create TPS or utilize TPS as a way to have a jobs program so that people who own manufacturing facilities or production facilities could have cheap labor? Was TPS a jobs program? I was asking that question 2 years ago, because it took 1 day, less than 24 hours on the ground, to find out that that's the way this is going. And that's the way it went. And maybe that's why, amongst other reasons, these activist judges were saying things like, you are not allowed to get rid of temporary protected status. Well, the Supreme Court comes in and says, well, of course you can get rid of temporary protected status. You're the president of the United States. Immigration is solely yours, which it is. I don't believe that the Supreme Court should even have had a say. And I believe that this is one of the moments where the White House should say, we have no intention of listening to some nonsense judge. They can raise an army and fight us, or they can go to hell. We're removing people from the country as we decide. End of discussion. I'm the president of the United States, duly elected. Immigration policy is my purview. They're gone. I, for one, am disgusted by the idea that the Supreme Court was even allowed a say in this. Justice Elena Kagan saying, for over a decade, the government has provided humanitarian relief to Haitian and Syrian nationals in the United States through TPS. The Secretary of Homeland Security designated Haiti for the program in 2010 after an earthquake dedicated the country. Today, the court undoes that preliminary relief, insisting that the terminations take effect now based on two mistakes about the plaintiff's likelihood of success. There is no dispute that the plaintiffs will suffer irreparable harm absent postponement of the TPS decision, so the plaintiffs are entitled to stay in this country while these suits go forward. No, they're not entitled to anything. I'm not even mad at them. This is just a statement of fact. It is a maddening proposition to think, well, they get to stay for forever. Maddening. More so, it is maddening to think that somehow the president of the United States, duly elected by the people, regardless whoever the president might be, can't make those changes. That we are not people who elect a president, but rather we are people beholden to 9 judges. And that's where this story really goes. We got to stop thinking that the courts are the answer. We have to stop pretending that the Supreme Court is a co-equal branch of government. They're not. It's time to undo Marbury v. Madison. I'm Tony Katz, and this is Tony Katz Today.
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11: 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Ah, they're all going to become Christians.
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0: And just to remind you that not everybody is crazy. News Nation has a headline that the all-male NASA Artemis 3 crew causes a stir. Why? Because they're an all-male crew. These people, they need a way to be miserable. Tony Katz. Tony Katz today, an absolute pleasure to not select a single woman for this mission when there's a pretty significant number of highly qualified women astronauts right now feels very intentional in the context of the current political climate. That, according to the chief marketing officer in aerospace startup Starcatcher Industries. Okay. I cannot tell you who is an astronaut right now. I cannot tell you who would be the best astronaut right now. If they had picked four women, we'd be hearing about historic. They picked four men. Is the argument that the men are less qualified? Were they the next four up? Were for the things needed, they were the ones who were next up or best qualified for this one thing? If your world is about not being happy, you are never going to be happy. Understand what this world has done. This is the world that has told men, specifically young men, don't even try. You don't deserve it. You're not worth it. You're not good enough. You've taken enough. Now you take a back seat. Do we have any idea what this level of woke DEI horse crap nonsense has done to people? The answer is no, we don't, because no one studies this. And these people don't care what has happened to white men or any men. They don't give a damn about what happens to men. You take a look at the amount of men whose careers were completely halted in midstream because of this kind of nonsense. They picked these four guys. And other women will be picked. And we all know it, and no one cares. No one cares whether it's a woman or man going to space anymore. And isn't that the point? We're past it. But not you, not these people, not these angry leftists. So ridiculous.
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2: News. I'm Sue Guzman. The Supreme Court ruling Monday, states can continue counting ballots as long as they are postmarked by Election Day. President Trump with reaction.
3: The mail-in ballot ruling, which was a little bit surprising, gives people more time to vote illegally, let's say.
2: The legal challenge was part of the president's broader crackdown on most mail-in balloting, which he says breeds fraud. Democrats argue the president is trying to suppress voter turnout. U.S. Attorney for D.C. Jeanine Pirro promising to prosecute those who vandalized the reflecting pool outside the Lincoln Memorial.
4: Anyone who comes to this district who thinks that he or she is going to vandalize the reflecting pool or any kind of monument, you're facing 10 years in prison. So don't get smart, because we're on the lookout for them.
2: Seven people have been arrested so far. 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
10: "We've been on WBT since 1978 when we opened our first Sonny's in Charlotte. 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

0: Tony Katz. Tony Katz today. Good to be with you. 833-468-8669. 833. Got Tony. Three more things. These are stories that should be headlines, but because of all the headlines, these are not headlines. And so far, no other news coming out of Iran, unless something just broke in the last 2 minutes. No news whatsoever. There's going to be a meeting. A meeting between the United States and Iran in Doha? Okay. Have a meeting. Hope it goes well. Can't imagine anything is going to come from it that in any way matters. The Iranian regime is going to continue to be the Iranian regime and want to kill you. And until we realize that they cannot be negotiated with, we're going to keep just, you know, screwing around. And it kind of stinks. The headline from the Associated Press was that millions drop Affordable Care Act coverage after subsidies expire. So you went from 22.1 million people to 19.2 million people. 3 million fewer people. And it could have been because it was a crackdown on fraudulent or phantom enrollment. Oh, that's right, liars and fraudsters. But it could have been because the subsidies ended on January 1st. And therefore, people are like, well, I can't afford this anymore. Or, well, this isn't worth it anymore. I can get different insurance. The subsidies, remember, that's what government. They wanted subsidies for the Affordable Care Act. And they said that if you don't give these subsidies or continue these subsidies that they put in during COVID, you're raising insurance costs on millions of Americans. So first, they said we need the Affordable Care Act. And then they said we need subsidies for the Affordable Care Act because it's not affordable. And all of this now leads us to the place, well, you know, we wouldn't have this problem if we had universal health care. These commie pinko lowlifes, they never stop, they never rest, they never quit, and they are indeed commies. They are commies. They are bad people because communism is a bad ideology. Communism is a murderous ideology. Communism has never worked. These people think that there's some special form of communism that if they did it, it would all work out better. Mom Donnie and this crop of people that he got elected, and Katie Wilson in Seattle, and the members of the squad, they think they could do communism better than Stalin? That is a lot of hubris. Can't do communism better than Stalin? Because that's how communism is. Communism eventually leads to people dying. That's all it has ever created. Holes in the ground that need to be filled. That's all. These people are madness. But yes, they will push to, we need universal health care. The fraudster Bernie Sanders and his ignorant ideas that have never once helped a 23-year-old ever. No Bernie Sanders idea ever helped a 23-year-old. Do you understand that, 23-year-olds? You have never once gotten out of college and said, if it wasn't for Bernie Sanders, I wouldn't have this opportunity. Only the capitalist has created for you an opportunity. Only, solely, and exclusively. Bernie Sanders has been fighting you being able to get a job and live your life your way his entire career. You think he's the guy opposed to rising costs? His idea is that government should run everything. He is the rising cost. You heard that Zoran Mamdani is now implementing rent freezes in New York. And people cheer it because they are hapless emotional freaks. That's right, we're freezing the rent. That's great, we're really helping the people with no rent increases. What about the landlord? Well, screw the landlord. I mean, that's what the left says. Remember, they don't care about people. They care that they feel good in the moment, but they don't actually care about people. when eventually you stop growing the food, because that's the way it works. And if you don't believe me, believe the Ukrainians. And the food doesn't get to everywhere. These communists will tell the people, well, it's not right that you have food and somebody else doesn't. Thank goodness we're making sure that everybody gets the equal allotment of food. Which goes back to the line, what would you rather? Would you rather bread waits on the shelf for you, or you wait online for the bread? Only the freak, only the lunatic thinks that a bread line matters, that a bread line is good. Bernie Sanders, by the way, is one of those freaks. Bernie Sanders believes that bread lines are good because that way the people don't starve to death because the rich people aren't taking all the bread. It's his words, guys. What do you want from me? That's the kind of awful person he is. Bernie Sanders, for every 23-year-old out there, Bernie Sanders, for every Gen Zer out there, he wants you in a bread line. He thinks that creates value. Why are you listening to this stupid old man? This socialism, this communism has never created anything. Your phone, not created from communism. Your car, not created from communism. Nothing got created from communism, except how to build a bigger hole, how to dig a bigger hole for the mass grave. That's it. In its totality, Bernie Sanders never created anything. He didn't even make those damn mittens. He's a moron. He's a putz. Bernie Sanders is a putz. And your friends, like little stupid lemmings, following this old man as if he has something to argue because he complains about oligarchs. That billionaire, sorry, he's only a millionaire. Well, give him a couple more books. That millionaire is complaining about the oligarchs. He's been in Congress for, what is it, almost 30 years now, and has never actually held a real job. But he's complaining about the oligarchs. Okay. Can you believe that some of your Gen Z fellow travelers, they actually buy into that crap? Embarrassing stuff. Woo-wee. But Mom Donnie wants a rent freeze. And the rent freeze, and that's great, and that's wonderful, and those terrible landlords, and now they'll learn. You understand what a rent freeze is about. What a rent freeze does is that it freezes the rent for the renter, but it doesn't freeze any cost for the landlord. Those costs continue to go up. Now the landlord has no way to recoup. So the landlord continues to lose more and more and more money. Eventually, the building becomes dilapidated and the state comes in and says, you're not maintaining this building right. So in order to secure the protection of the people, we will take this building from you. We will expropriate it. And just like that, you take away personal property rights. That's how it works. That's the only way it works. And if anybody tells you otherwise, they're liars. All commies are liars. When Milei won the election in Argentina, the first thing he did was end the rent freezes and the rent control, and the prices went down immediately and opportunities became available. History tells the story. Zoran Mamdani and Bernie Sanders don't know what the hell they're talking about. They hate Gen Z and want to screw these people with their pants on, but lie to them every day because they think they can lie and get their vote, and so far they've been successful. But nobody talks to Gen Z in an honest way, so they end up believing absolute stupidity. Somebody should tell them the truth, and then all will be well. But speaking of the wildness and the madness of today's political left, the story was over there at Politico that Democrats are upset. The story is so nuts, it can't even be explained. The left is upset. You know, first they were upset that the Artemis crew was all male, right? The new NASA crew is all male. And now they're upset because the World Cup is going well. Democrats grapple uncomfortably with World Cup success. Written by a guy I cannot stand. But that is hilarious. World Cup is going great. Logistically excellent. The games have been fantastic. And the fans are amazing. All over the world, they're loving up on America. They're eating all our ranch dressing. They found beef ribs. I spoke with Defiance Beef today, who is a sponsor of my Cigar and Bourbon show, about, hey, I need to be able to start offering up beef ribs. And they're like, we're on it. So give me a couple months. Cannot wait. I do love a good beef rib. People are eating ribs. They're like, this is amazing. Yeah, America's pretty awesome. Bill Maher just did a whole thing about it over the weekend. America's pretty freaking great. And Democrats wanted a problem. Do you know how nuts you have to be? How ridiculous, how embarrassing, how pathetic you have to be to want the World Cup or any event to fail? You know, they've got the thing going on at the mall. What do they call it? The state fair, the America's State Fair there on the National Mall. You know, there are states run by leftist governors who are not sending a delegation or not sending a booth or not putting anything up for America's 250th birthday on the National Mall. Why? You hate Trump so much that you're willing to say of America's 250th birthday, who cares? We won't show up. Pennsylvania is not showing up. The home of Philadelphia, the home of the Constitution, the Liberty Bell, they're not going to show up. I think President Trump should move the Liberty Bell. I don't even know if he can. Let's find out. All I know is I'm in Indiana and we'll take it. We will become the new stewards of the Liberty Bell. What kind of person does this? How much hate do these people have in their dang hearts? The answer is a lot. They are upset. They are upset that the World Cup is going well, that Trump and his team, which includes Andrew Giuliani, the son of Rudy Giuliani, who's been in charge of these preparations, that it's working. That's these people have lost their minds and they have no way of getting them back. You are losing something else, your data. Because what's happening is you take one photo for the DMV and the next thing you know, your information is getting sold, right? Your name, address, your accident history, court records. It's getting exposed to hundreds of companies. Hundreds of companies. So what happens is that you're the customer for the DMV and now you're the product for what? 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

this was a event that was taking place in, oh, I don't know where it was. Was this San Francisco? Let's just say it was San Francisco. And it is a rally for some gay pride, whatever. And a lot of these places where they're doing this gay pride rally stuff, you've got grown men and women absolutely naked in front of children because sexualizing children is the goal. And you say to me, Tony, that's a bigoted thing to say. You go look at what's happening at the parades, come back to me. But here they're holding a sign. Queer as in Free Palestine, our liberation is intertwined. And they're chanting. We're here, we're queer, Free Palestine is our demand, was the other one. First of all, there is no Palestine. And secondly, if you're talking about Gaza, you wouldn't last an hour. Hamas doesn't want you, and you shouldn't want Hamas. This is Tony Katz today.

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2: Harry Enten over at CNN says that there are warning signs for Democrats in this midterm. We are told blue wave, blue wave. 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There are a lot of people that have misgivings about what the Democrats are embarking on with this. As I've said, you know, the political parties are reorienting, and it seems like the Democrats are choosing the wrong path.
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10: The battle over ballots. I'm Sue Guzman, Fox News. The U.S. Supreme Court handing down a series of significant rulings Monday regarding a presidential executive power and election administration. In a 5-4 decision, the justices upheld a state law allowing postmarked mail-in ballots to be counted 5 days after an election. Fox's Shannon Bream with more from Washington.
11: President Trump celebrating what he calls a, quote, big win at the Supreme Court this morning. The justices recognizing his authority to dismiss a member of the Federal Trade Commission. Chief Justice John Roberts writing for the majority, to discharge the duties of his trust, the president must have the assistance of officers he can trust. Neither Congress nor the courts may saddle him with those with whom he cannot work. Justice Sotomayor led the dissent against the decision. The result is a president who emerges with far greater power than ever before. It is a power, however, that neither the people, nor Congress, nor the Constitution bestowed upon him. The court did rein in the president's authority to dismiss Fed Board Governor Lisa Cook.
10: And Tuesday is the final day of the High Court's current term. The United States and Iranian negotiators set to resume talks in Qatar Tuesday, following back and forth strikes between the two nations. Fox's Jeff Paul is in Israel.
12: The Trump administration insisting that the ceasefire is still in place and those talks are progressing between the two countries. And when they pick back up tomorrow in Doha, Qatar, a big topic of conversation will obviously be the Strait of Hormuz. Over the past few days, Iran attacked two different cargo ships transiting the strait. Iranian forces also launched attacks on both Kuwait and Bahrain, which both host U.S. military bases. In response, the U.S. carried out two different rounds of airstrikes targeting Iranian radar sites as well as missile and drone storage facilities.
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0: 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Just click listen, then swipe right and hear the latest news updates on your time. And scroll down.

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1: 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And all of this noise about what the Fed is doing, what's inflation doing, let's really peel the onion back and look at what are the things that we can be doing to take the worry and the stress out of your retirement.
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2: Checking information were in a hotel that collapsed because of the 7.2 and 7.5 magnitude quakes. A number of those deportees managed to get out of the rubble to go search for help. One of them said there was no way of communicating with anyone until they reached the National Guard building where they could call relatives. The Venezuelan government estimates more than 1,700 people were killed. Search teams from the U.S. and other nations are in Venezuela to help find survivors. Grinnell Scott, Fox News.
3: The Democratic Republic of Congo says the number of confirmed Ebola cases has reached at least 1,307, and that includes 377 deaths. The UN Refugee Agency says at least 2 million people have been forcibly displaced from their homes so far. I'm Sue Guzman. This is Fox News.
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8: This is Lee Habib, and this is Our American Stories, the show where America is the star and the American people. And we love telling stories about history here on this show. And all of our history stories are sponsored by the great folks at Hillsdale College, where you can go to learn all the things that are beautiful in life and all the things that are good in life. And if you can't get to Hillsdale, Hillsdale will come to you with their free and terrific online courses. Up next, best-selling historian and two-time Pulitzer winner, the late David McCullough. He's the author of 1776. In this masterwork, he tells the intensely human story of those who marched with General George Washington in the year of the Declaration of Independence. He starts the book in the beginning of 1775. Let's take a listen.
9: Washington's own total count of letters just written in this 18-month period totals nearly 1,000. For while this very self-controlled, the very model of a leader acting as a leader in his presence before the troops always, never revealing doubt, uncertainty, or what was going on in the inner side of him, in his privacy, and particularly late at night when he was sleepless, he would pour out his innermost feelings in a way that is immensely human and very revealing. He was often full of despair, often full of doubt, very often full of self-pity. And who was to blame him? I'll read you one example. This was written the night of January 14th, late at night, in his headquarters outside of Boston. The reflection upon my

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1: That's exactly what it is. 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
4: State officials have yet to confirm whether they will suspend Godwin or issue penalties on that office. I'm Deborah Valentine. This is Fox News.
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0: From the City of Angels near the Pacific Ocean, good morning, good evening, wherever you may be across the nation, around the world. I'm George Norrie. This is Coast to Coast AM. Later tonight, the psychic world. Here's what's happening. More than 1,700 people have died since last week's devastating earthquakes in Venezuela. Thousands more injured, thousands more missing, where teams are digging through rubble as part of a frantic rescue effort. The search efforts have provided some moments of happiness, including the rescue of an infant and a woman trapped for more than 3 days. They're okay. Officials are hoping the surge of foreign aid and responders will bolster emergency workers and help address humanitarian needs. Iran and the U.S. exchanged missile strikes over the weekend, collapsing trade in the Strait of Hormuz for multiple days. U.S. and Iranian officials agreed to a temporary ceasefire today after President Donald Trump threatened to escalate the conflict. And U.S. and Iranian officials are set to meet in Doha, Qatar, tomorrow for further negotiations. Meanwhile, the Israeli defense minister said that Israel could find itself at war with Iran within 2 days if Iran fires missiles at Israeli territory. Tom Danheiser has more. What's going on, Tommy?
1: Well, George, hostilities between the U.S., Israel, and Iran have paused following a weekend of tit-for-tat strikes across the Persian Gulf as U.S. and allied forces previously targeted Iranian infrastructure following Iran.

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2: News. I'm Sue Guzman. President Trump says Special Envoy Steve Witkoff and Jared Kushner are on their way to Dubai to meet with Iranian leaders for another round of talks Tuesday.
3: President Trump saying that tomorrow's meeting came at the request of Iran. Now, Iran's foreign ministry is saying this is not the case and that while they've been in contact with mediators in Qatar, that no technical talks are scheduled.
2: Fox's Alexandria Hoff, U.S. and Iran traded strikes over the weekend. More than 1,700 are now dead after a pair of powerful earthquakes rocked Venezuela's Caribbean coast. U.S. is sending help.
4: 130 Marines arrived in the hardest hit city of La Guaira. Their goal is to open the port so badly needed supplies can reach those who need it.
2: Fox's Nate Foy and the Supreme Court rejects President Trump's request to appeal the $5 million verdict in the E. Jean Carroll sexual abuse case in New York. 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
9: New Talks on tap. I'm Sue Guzman, Fox News. And talks between the United States and Iran are expected to take place Tuesday after the two countries exchanged missiles and strikes over the weekend. More from Fox's Anita Vogel.
10: President Trump put it in plain English with this post on Truth Social, saying, quote, Iran has requested a meeting. It will take place tomorrow in Doha. Well, the post came just hours after top Iranian officials said there are no talks planned for this week, but the White House still insists top diplomats will be flying there for meetings. They are supposed to be technical talks about the memorandum of understanding. And Trump says there's actually quite a bit on the agenda. Adding to the high stakes nature of the deal, Israel, which is not part of the MOU, says it could be at war with Iran within 2 days.
9: The U.S. Supreme Court with several key rulings Monday. The justices upholding a state law allowing postmarked mail-in ballots to be counted 5 days after an election. Fox's Shannon Bream.
11: President Trump celebrating what he calls a, quote, big win at the Supreme Court. The justices recognizing his authority to dismiss a member of the Federal Trade Commission. Chief Justice John Roberts writing for the majority, to discharge the duties of his trust, the president must have the assistance of officers he can trust. Neither Congress nor the courts may saddle him with those with whom he cannot work. Justice Sotomayor led the dissent against the decision. The result is a president who emerges with far greater power than ever before. It is a power, however, that neither the people, nor Congress, nor the Constitution bestowed upon him. The court did rein in the president's authority to dismiss Fed Board Governor Lisa Cook.
9: Tuesday is the Supreme Court's final day of the session. It's expected to rule on a challenge to President Trump's executive order limiting birthright citizenship and cases from Idaho and West Virginia that deal with transgender students in public school sports. 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
9: More than 1,700 people have now died in Venezuela's back-to-back earthquakes.
19: 5 days after twin earthquakes devastated northern Venezuela, rescue crews are hard at work trying to find any survivors that may still be alive under the rubble. American crews from California, Florida, and Virginia are operating under the State Department's Disaster Assistance Response Team, which is also coordinating with the U.S. military. 130 Marines arrived in the hardest-hit city of La Guaira. Their goal is to open the port so badly needed supplies can reach those who need it. This as the U.S. State Department announces that it's increasing its humanitarian aid to

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2: News. I'm Deborah Valentine. The Supreme Court's expected to issue a ruling today on President Trump's effort to end birthright citizenship for illegal migrants. President Trump.
3: It's tremendously destructive. It's extremely costly. I don't know. It's up to them. But in terms of for the good of the country, it'd be great if they did they didn't allow it.
2: On Monday, the High Court allowed election mail-in ballots to stand if postmarked by Election Day. Seven people have been arrested for allegedly vandalizing the reflecting pool outside the Lincoln Memorial. U.S. Attorney for D.C. Jeanine Pirro on Fox's The Ingram Angle. With this warning.
4: Anyone who comes to this district who thinks that he or she is going to vandalize the reflecting pool or any kind of monument, you're facing 10 years in prison. So don't get smart because we're on the lookout for them.
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10: Birthright Citizenship. I'm Deborah Valentine, Fox News. The Supreme Court wrapping up its term today with an expected ruling on President Trump's bid to end birthright citizenship. Fox's Jared Halpern has more from the White House.
11: Since its ratification following the Civil War, the 14th Amendment has been understood to grant U.S. citizenship to anyone born on American soil. An executive order from President Trump would end that for children born to parents in the country illegally or temporarily.
12: It's tremendously disruptive. It's extremely costly. I don't know. It's up to them. But in terms of for the good of the country, it'd be great if they didn't allow it.
11: The president took the unprecedented step of attending Supreme Court arguments when a challenge to his order was heard in April. Most justices appeared skeptical of the Trump administration's case. At the White House, Jared Halpern, Fox News.
10: White House officials are working to try and salvage the fragile peace framework with Iran. High-level meetings are set for today in Doha, Qatar. Fox's Alexandria Hoff reports from Washington.
13: President Trump saying that tomorrow's meeting came at the request of Iran. Now, Iran's foreign ministry saying this is not the case, and that while they've been in contact with mediators in Qatar, that no technical talks are scheduled. The president is guarding expectations.
12: Meeting in Doha is going to be perhaps important, perhaps not.
13: President Trump speaking from the Oval Office as special envoys Jared Kushner and Steve Witkoff began their latest journey to Qatar.
12: We don't want them to have a nuclear weapon, and they're not going to have a nuclear weapon. They've agreed to that.
13: The barely two-week-old ceasefire and memorandum of understanding were rattled this weekend by crossfire in the Persian Gulf.
10: That after the IRGC launched drone and missile attacks. 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
10: Colorado's Supreme Court rejects a Democratic redistricting plan. Fox's Kristen Goodwin reports on this development.
16: The ballot initiatives aim to let voters decide whether to approve mid-decade redistricting in Colorado and new congressional district maps for the 2028 and 2030 elections. If passed, they would help Democrats pick up at least three House seats. The Colorado Supreme Court rejecting the measures, finding they violate the state constitution, including one that disregards a requirement for all proposed ballot measures to focus on one issue. Democrat-led redistricting efforts have passed in California, but courts invalidated attempts in Virginia and New York. Democratic leaders have said the push comes after President Trump and Texas Republicans started the trend, redrawing congressional maps to better favor Republicans ahead of the midterm elections. Kristen Goodwin, Fox News.
10: In Colorado, it's primary.

0: 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Joe Pat, what are the first steps to building a stable retirement plan?
1: Number one, protecting your capital, protecting your assets, your life savings that you've worked really hard for. 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And all of this noise about what the Fed is doing, what's inflation doing, let's really peel the onion back and look at what are the things that we can be doing to take the worry and the stress out of your retirement.
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1: News. I'm Sue Guzman. Today is the final day of the Supreme Court's current term, and 3 major rulings are expected.
2: Cases include the closely watched challenge to President Trump's executive order limiting birthright citizenship. Lower courts have concluded the action violates or likely violates the 14th Amendment. Another case is one involving a Republican challenge to campaign finance limits and LGBTQ rights cases from Idaho and West Virginia that deal with transgender students in public school sports.
1: Fox's Tanya J. Powers, President Trump's special envoy Steve Witkoff and Jared Kushner are on their way to Dubai to meet with Iranian leaders for another round of talks today.
3: President Trump saying that tomorrow's meeting came at the request of Iran. Now, Iran's foreign ministry saying this is not the case and that while they've been in contact with mediators in Qatar, that no technical talks are scheduled.
1: Fox's Alexandria Hoff. 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
4: 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We are told blue wave, blue wave. 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
7: President Trump calls it a big win. I'm Sue Guzman, Fox News. This as the Supreme Court rules he can fire a federal trade commissioner even without cause.
8: FTC Commissioner Rebecca Slaughter had argued she could only be fired for cause. The president had simply written that keeping her on was inconsistent with his administration's priorities. The majority opinion wrote that while it's up to the Senate to decide whether to confirm those with whom the president would prefer to work, neither Congress nor the courts may saddle him with those with whom he cannot work. This ruling effectively overturned what is known as Humphrey's executor, a ruling once used to stop President Roosevelt from firing an FTC commissioner without cause. The court now writes, the Humphrey's framework has not withstood the test of time as agencies like the FTC and its commissioners take on more executive branch functions, which are under the president's exclusive control.
7: Fox's Jessica Rosenthal. The high court expected to issue a decision today on birthright citizenship. The president was asked by reporters yesterday if he would accept it if the court rules against his executive order.
9: It's up to them, but in terms of for the good of the country, it'd be great if they did they didn't allow it. It would be great.
7: Birthright citizenship, giving automatic American citizenship to anyone born in a U.S. territory, regardless of their parents' immigration status. Ceasefire talks between the U.S. and Iran are expected to take place today.
10: President Trump put it in plain English with this post on Truth Social, saying, quote, Iran has requested a meeting. It will take place tomorrow in Doha. Well, the post came just hours after top Iranian officials said there are no talks planned for this week, but the White House still insists top diplomats will be flying there for meetings. They are supposed to be technical talks about the memorandum of understanding. And Trump says there's actually quite a bit on the agenda.
7: Fox's Anita Vogel reporting. 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
7: More than 1,700 people have died in Venezuela's back-to-back earthquakes.
13: 5 days after twin earthquakes devastated northern Venezuela, rescue crews are hard at work trying to find any survivors that may still be alive under the rubble. American crews from California, Florida, and Virginia are operating under the State Department's Disaster Assistance Response Team, which is also coordinating with the U.S. military. 130 Marines arrived in the hardest-hit city of La Guaira. Their goal is to open the port so badly needed supplies can reach those who need it. This as the U.S. State Department announces that it's increasing its humanitarian aid to $300 million to get supplies to the worst-hit areas. In La Guaira, Venezuela, Nate Foy, Fox News.
7: The Colorado Democratic Party primary takes place today.
14: The Democrat primary for House District 1, which is mostly Denver, is shaping up to be less about policy and experience and more about new and different. Incumbent Democrat Congresswoman Diana DeGette, one of the longest serving in the House, has comfortably held her seat for nearly 30 years. She faces her most significant challenge yet by two newcomers, Democratic Socialist Milot Kyros and Wanda James. PACs supporting DeGette poured in a late infusion of cash to defend against Kyros, who has seen a surge in attention.
7: Fox's Alicia Acuna. Alaska voters will now be able to choose between Dan Sullivan and Dan Sullivan in the state's upcoming Senate primary in August.
15: The newcomer sparking an investigation from the state's lieutenant governor and fears he was a sham candidate, with critics warning the nearly identical names would confuse voters and give a boost to Democratic Senate challenger, former Representative Mary Peltola. Alaska's Supreme Court ruling that challenging Sullivan is qualified to run, ordering elections officials to place him on the August primary ballot.
7: Fox's Kristen Goodwin reporting. I'm Sue Guzman. This is Fox News.
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2: News. I'm Deborah Valentine. Doubts being cast on talks expected to take place in Qatar today between the U.S. and Iran following a weekend of renewed fighting. Fox's Jonathan Savage.
3: Even though there's an Iranian delegation due in Doha, Qatar, Iran says no meeting is planned. According to the foreign ministry in Tehran, the presence of the Iranian side bears no relation to the American visit.
2: The weekend strikes erupted after the IRGC launched attacks on two ships in the Strait of Hormuz. Several hot-button issues expected to be handed down from the U.S. Supreme Court today, including a decision on women's sports. Fox's Kristen Goodwin.
4: The Supreme Court will decide whether Idaho and West Virginia's laws preventing transgender athletes from participating in girls' and women's school sports teams can stand.
2: Justices are also expected to issue a ruling on birthright citizenship. 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
5: 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One of our clients, Sonny's Barbecue, says,
6: "We've been on WBT since 1978 when we opened our first Sonny's in Charlotte. To this day, we contribute much of our success to H.A. Thompson. His mouthwatering commercials were responsible for helping us grow. We still believe in the power of WBT and have continued to include them in our advertising budget."
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8: Bill O'Reilly here, and I'm warming up. 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
9: 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Don't let yourself become a victim. On this Tuesday, I'm thinking about the communist takeover of New York City. Mayor Zohran Mamdani is a flat-out Marxist. He wants to control the means of production in the nation's largest city. Just last week, Mamdani froze rent hikes for 2 years. Landlords had no say. The city just did it. Next on Zohran's Lenin wish list is food. The mayor will try to regulate how it's distributed. Regulations will strangle grocery stores, and some will be replaced by city-run food depots. Nothing democratic about this. Mamdani and his godfather, Senator Bernie Sanders, despise the free marketplace. They believe the billionaires control production, exploiting the folks. Mao, Stalin, Fidel, and Ho all fought the same way. Millions died transitioning to communism. My book, Confronting Evil, chronicles this. In New York, Mamdani and his cadre have amassed significant power because of ignorance and apathy on the part of many voters. Looks to me like this trend will have to be confronted by Americans who understand that capitalism provides opportunity while communism certainly does not. That's what the progressives want, to control your aspirations and success. To me, that's evil. Back in a moment.
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11: Good Tuesday morning. Boomer Von Cannon, WBT traffic in Uptown Charlotte, near Uptown, just west of Uptown. Disabled vehicle Wilkinson Boulevard headed westbound, taking up the right lane near Moorhead Street. Watch for the police on the scene, and you'll see the lights flashing here. Westbound Wilkinson, right lane near Moorhead. But no collisions holding you up on the major thoroughfares, I-85, I-70, 745, light volume now and no problems. Your drive time for I-85 headed northbound from Highway 321 in Gastonia, that's exit 17, to I-77, exit 38, just under 21 minutes. Boomer Von Cannon, WBT traffic. Now with the latest in sports, WBT sports director Jim Zocchi.
12: NBA news, Memphis Grizzlies are trading two-time All-Star Ja Morant to Portland for Jeremy Grant and Chris Murray. Kristaps Porzingis returns to the Golden State Warriors on a two-year deal for Jonathan Kuminga as a free agent after the Atlanta Hawks declined their option. And the Hornets pick up the option on backup Pat Connaughton. Former NBA players Malik Beasley and Ed Davis among those indicted on alleged gambling on games 2 years ago. At the World Cup, Paraguay upsets Germany on penalty kicks after a 1-1 tie in regulation, knocking out the four-time champions. Also last night, Morocco beating the Netherlands on penalty kicks following their 1-1 match. It's the earliest exit ever for the Dutch in the World Cup. Brazil over Japan 2-1 with a goal in the 95th minute. Three more matches today, including Norway versus Ivory Coast, France versus Sweden, and Mexico versus Ecuador. Baseball, Pirates win 11-7 over the Phillies. Cubs walk off the Padres 3-2. And the Yankees have lost five in a row. The Tigers beat them 7-3. Jim Zocchi, WBT Sports.
11: Your WBT forecast today, Tuesday, June 30th. Sunshine, 94 for the high. Heat index at 100. Tonight, clear. Another night with a full moon, 72. Tomorrow, sun, humid, 98. Index ranging from 100 to 105. Now, Rock Hill, 75. Concord, 73. In the Queen City, 78 at WBT.

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I'm Nick Craig. Good morning to you. Well, today appears to finally be the day in the North Carolina General Assembly, as coming up a little bit later on this morning, lawmakers from the North Carolina House and Senate are set to

2025, 2026 fiscal year today, and the 26-27 fiscal year kicking off as we hit midnight and flip the calendar over to July the 1st. State lawmakers over the last couple of weeks have been hard at work getting the finalized details on the budget. There was some rumor yesterday, and it was on track to be released yesterday afternoon and yesterday evening. That did not happen, and according to multiple sources over at CarolinaJournal.com, that is set to have been delayed and is set to be released a little bit later on this morning. Drafts of the budget, which a lot of the top line details and information had already been finalized over the final couple of weeks, show that the framework that the lawmakers announced back in May that they had agreed to will remain in place. That will include some high ticket items, including raises for all employees across the state of North Carolina, some different raises for specific kinds of state employees, looking at things like teachers, law enforcement officers as well. However, what is interesting is that the spending plan is reportedly not going to include some big ticket items, including some discussions over more than $500 million set to be doled out, or could have been doled out, to laying out the plans and enticing Major League Baseball to come forward with an expansion team here in North Carolina. That has been the hot topic of political conversation over the last couple of weeks, as the MLB commissioner has announced that by the end of his term, which is in early 2029, he does look to expand Major League Baseball by two additional teams. North Carolina, the ninth largest state in the nation and the largest state without a Major League Baseball franchise. However, disagreements between House and Senate leadership have caused that proposal to not be included in the budget. Doesn't mean that it can't come back through other pieces of legislation through the remainder of the year if lawmakers do decide to come back to Raleigh in the months to come. But it will not be included in this top-line state budget. So here are some of the highlights, again, that we are expecting. Final details coming out a little bit later on today. About a 3% raise for most state workers across the state of North Carolina. State employees that are in prison or law enforcement would get raises ranging from a 10 to a little over 17%. That will depend on the position they are in and some other details. Those numbers will be finally hammered out this morning. Teachers, that's been a large topic of conversation as well, would be looking at average raises of about 8% in this state budget, with veteran teachers receiving less and early career teachers getting more to entice more younger individuals going through the process to join the state of North Carolina and become a public educator. The deal also will include a $1,000 bonus for those making more than $5,000 a year, and a $1,700 bonus for those making under $65,000 a year. One of the major holdouts and one of the reasons that we went the entire length of the 2025 legislative long session without a budget really in large part revolved around how to deal with individual taxes moving forward. According to details, House Leader Destin Hall and Senate Leader Phil Berger have agreed to lower the income tax rate from 3.99% to 3.49%. With that, something that we have discussed in pretty great detail over the last couple of weeks, a constitutional amendment that voters will be asked to decide coming up later on this year would ban future lawmakers and future legislators from ever raising taxes above that 3.99% limit. That is, again, what we believe was the major holdup last year when the June 30th rolled into July 1st of 2025 and North Carolina was without a budget. Lawmakers seem to have come together on that.
Some other high-ticket items, the legislature allegedly has agreed to put an additional $100 million towards a brand-new children's hospital, which is set to be built in a suburb of Wake County, built in the Apex area, which would put the state's total commitment at just north of $425 million as it stands right now to provide an officially

0: to add to North Carolina a standalone children's hospital, which the state does not have right now. With a lot of this spending, the question is going to be, well, how are you going to pay for it? One of the ways that that is slated to take place is that the budget is set to increase the rate at which the state of North Carolina taxes sports gambling operators. As it stands right now, the state collects 18% of what is called gross wagering revenue from the regulated operators here in North Carolina, and it has collected more than $287 million since March of 2024, a little more than 2 years now since legalized electronic sports betting started in the state of North Carolina. That percentage is set to tick up a little bit as lawmakers and these gaming operators will now be taxed at a rate of 23%, which could potentially mean tens of more millions of dollars each year from some of these operators across the state of North Carolina. This deal comes during what is currently scheduled to be the final week of the legislative short session, as outlined in a calendar released by House Speaker Destin Hall back just a couple of months ago, as lawmakers over the last couple of weeks, and probably more accurately to say just the last couple of days, budget staff and legislative staff been working essentially around the clock to get all of the details not only hammered out between the North Carolina House and Senate, but get all of those details drafted and put into the physical budget, which will be hundreds of pages when it is finally released a little bit later on today. The framework that we have heard and did hear about back in the month of May, all of those major top line numbers, as I mentioned, are expected to stay the same. Not expecting any major surprises there, as this budget deal follows months of negotiation over things like teacher pay, state employee raises, tax cuts, Medicaid spending, infrastructure, and other major state priorities, with North Carolina failing to pass a comprehensive budget during the 2025 long session, leaving much of the state government operating under the same spending levels that were approved more than 1,000 days ago back in the 2023 legislative long session. This is going to set up what it could be a very interesting couple of days in Raleigh, as the major question will be, what is Democrat support on this budget, not only in the General Assembly, but in the governor's mansion? If the budget is approved in both chambers, which it seemingly will, with Republicans having the majority in both the House and the Senate, that budget would then pretty quickly, some potentially by the end of the week, move to Democrat Governor Josh Stein's desk, who has three different options. He can sign the bill into law, meaning he would approve the state budget, veto it, or allow it to become law without his signature after 10 days. If the governor does decide to veto the budget, that would force Republican legislative leaders to decide whether they have the votes for a veto override and force them back to Raleigh during this legislative short session after the July the 4th holiday. We are going to be keeping a very close eye on that. Multiple members of our Carolina Journal team will be down at the legislature today, and we'll be keeping you up to date throughout the day. I very much encourage you to head on over to our website this morning, carolinajournal.com. Make sure you're checking that throughout the day, as quickly as we are learning details from the budget, analyzing all of the information that is in there. We will be updating that over on our website, carolinajournal.com. If that doesn't work for your schedule, well, we'll be on top of it and have a full analysis, full breakdown coming up for you tomorrow morning right here on the Carolina Journal News Hour. It's now 5:15 on Charlotte's FM News Talk, 107.9 FM WBT from the Charlotte Eye, Ear, Nose, and Throat Traffic Center. Trust your senses to Senta. Here's a look at your Tuesday morning commute with Boomer Von Cannon.
1: Thank you, Nick. Good Tuesday morning. Last day of June already. Here we go with the disabled vehicle Wilkerson Boulevard headed westbound, the right lane blocked as you approach Moorhead Street. Watch for police here. This is outbound Wilkerson just before Moorhead Street, again in the far right lane. And also 6th Street is closed between Church Street and Poplar through next week. In the meantime, go with 5th Street and 7th Street as your alternate. Boomer Von Cannon, WBT Traffic.
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1: Your WBT forecast. Today, Tuesday, June 30th, sunshine 94 with heat index at 100. Tonight, clear, another Carolina full moon, the overnight 72. Tomorrow, sunshine, but humid, 98. Heat index reaching 100 to 105. Right now is Rock Hill 75, Concord 73, Queen City 78 at WBT.
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0: 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We are tracking some pretty significant news out of the federal government this morning, as 2 months after the Trump administration canceled two large offshore wind energy leases, the United States Department of the Interior, that's DOI, has announced a settlement with Duke Energy. The agreement, which was announced on Monday by Interior Secretary Doug Burgum, it allows Duke Energy, the state's largest electrical producer and provider, to voluntarily terminate its federal offshore wind lease for its scheduled Carolina Long Bay project. That project was planned around 22 nautical miles south of Bald Head Island, that's in Brunswick County in southeastern North Carolina, and was expected to generate enough electricity to power more than 300,000 homes. Federal officials say that the agreement allows Duke to redirect nearly $129 million previously tied to offshore wind projects towards investments in additional generating capacity as well as grid improvements. According to the Department of the Interior, those investments could include new natural gas generation, advanced nuclear technologies, and other infrastructure designs to improve grid reliability while helping keep customer costs as low as possible. And we know that the customer cost angle of this has been a major topic of conversation over the last couple of months, with a lot of chatter on social media and a lot of pushes, even in local areas across North Carolina, to deal with some of these very high electrical bills. The secretary and Doug Burgum said in a statement with the announcement on Monday, President Trump's vision of unleashing affordable, reliable American energy for our country's communities and using common sense to put the American people first is being implemented. Duke Energy will now be able to convert a national security concern into projects that will lower the costs for its consumers in North Carolina and surrounding states. The agreement is a win-win scenario that has become a hallmark for how the Trump administration operates. Duke's position on offshore wind has shifted significantly over the past year. In filings late last summer with the North Carolina Utilities Commission, the company concluded that offshore wind energy production is not currently the most reliable, cost-effective energy source, and the energy company would not be issuing any additional RFPs or requests for proposals to pursue those projects moving forward. The utility cited rising project costs, lengthy development timelines, and rapidly growing electricity demand driven by population growth and new industrial development. The move comes as utilities across the Southeast and in large part the nation as a whole face record electricity demand from manufacturer expansions, data centers, we know that's been discussed a lot as well over the last couple of months, and population growth, all three of those increasing the need for reliable and affordable electrical generation. According to the vice president and chief operating officer of Duke Energy's Carolina, this settlement allows Duke Energy to refocus $129 million in ways that directly benefit our customers and communities in the Carolinas. Under this agreement, Duke Energy will reinvest nearly $129 million in additional generating capacity, which may include advancing new nuclear and natural gas generation and grid enhancements to strengthen reliability and support continued growth in the Carolinas and keep costs as low as possible. End quote there from Duke Energy itself. Discussions over utility rates have been something that was a focus during the North Carolina's General Assembly short session here in 2026. Multiple pieces of legislation, including Senate Bill 730, the Ratepayer Protection Act, and House Bill 1192, the Energy and Affordable Housing Act, have advanced through the legislative process. However, neither measure received a final approval from lawmakers, and there is, of course, the possibility that some verbiage from those two pieces of legislation, or maybe both of them standalone, do find their way into the state budget. We'll likely find out about that coming up a little bit later on today. Brian Balfour, the senior vice president of research at the John Locke Foundation, said that this settlement is a significant victory for North Carolina ratepayers, arguing that it redirects investments away from costly offshore wind and towards more affordable and reliable sources of electricity. Balfour told the Carolina Journal, "This decision will translate into a win for North Carolina ratepayers. Offshore wind is an incredibly inefficient means of generating electricity, meaning it is much more expensive and far less reliable than baseload sources of energy like nuclear and natural gas. North Carolinians expect and deserve affordable electricity when they need it. Duke Energy intends to use those funds to instead invest in either nuclear, natural gas, or some combination of both, which is a beneficial trade-off and improvement for electricity customers." This agreement marks another step in the Trump administration's effort to move away from offshore wind and instead focus on expanding nuclear, natural gas, and other reliable sources of electrical generation. This is something that we have talked about in pretty great detail here on the Carolina Journal NewsHour over the last couple of years, as many states like North Carolina have been faced with making these decisions and figuring out how do we produce, or how do the utility commissions in many of these states or some equivalent body figure out how to force lawmakers in, force at electrical companies like Duke Energy and others into a position where they are generating electricity at a reliable and a semi-affordable rate for their consumers that, of course, include not only residential customers, but large and small businesses across states like North Carolina, where the discussion and remains huge amounts of population growth. North Carolina consistently, depending on the survey that you look at, is in the top two or top three states for the fastest growth in the nation, with all of those individuals moving to North Carolina. There's a lot more electricity demand, data centers, and other heavy manufacturing facilities coming online pretty regularly across the state as well. Many of those large-scale customers using large amounts of electricity as well. That has put utilities like Duke in a very tough spot to manage. And unfortunately, the way it's been managed is passing the buck onto the residential ratepayers, who in some cases have seen their electricity bills double, if not triple, just over the last couple of years. As we continue now through the hot heat of the summer, some very warm temperatures over the last couple of weeks. It will remain as we head into the July the 4th holiday. Everybody is looking for some level of relief. We will be keeping an eye on exactly how Duke Energy will allocate this $129 million that it is now moving away from offshore wind. The Carolina Long Bay offshore wind project off of the southeastern North Carolina coast, and how that is invested in the rest of their infrastructure. You can read more on this story this morning by visiting our website, carolinajournal.com. Look for the headline, "Duke to reinvest $129 million after canceling NC offshore wind lease." It's now 529 on the Carolina Journal NewsHour, Charlotte's FM News Talk, 107.9 FM, WBT from the Charlotte Eye, Ear, Nose, and Throat Traffic Center. Trust your senses to scent us. Speaking of population growth, we're going to look at the roadways on your Tuesday morning commute with Boomer Von Cannon.
1: It'll show the signs of the growth as the morning moves on there, Nick. You know that's going to happen. Yes, sir. Hey, thank you, Nick. Good morning as we get up and at 'em on this Tuesday, the last day of June already. Have construction on John Belk Freeway. Take a look at the left lane on John Belk in each direction between McDowell Street and Church Street. This is as crews build a new pedestrian bridge across John Belk Freeway. Have a disabled vehicle South Charlotte on Carmel Road at Colony Road, and in West Charlotte making way outbound Wilkerson Boulevard. Have an incident on the right lane or in the right lane westbound between I-77 and Moorhead Street. Boomer Von Cannon, WBT Traffic. Now with the latest in sports, WBT Sports Director Jim Zoki.
13: NBA news, Memphis Grizzlies are trading two-time All-Star Ja Morant to Portland for Jeremy Grant and Chris Murray. Kristaps Porzingis returns to the Golden State Warriors on a two-year deal for Jonathan Kuminga as a free agent after the Atlanta Hawks declined their option. And the Hornets pick up the option on backup Pat Connaughton. Former NBA players Malik Beasley and Ed Davis among those indicted on alleged gambling on games 2 years ago. At the World Cup, Paraguay upsets Germany on penalty kicks after a 1-1 tie in regulation, knocking out the four-time champions. Also last night, Morocco beating the Netherlands on penalty kicks following their 1-1 match. It's the earliest exit ever for the Dutch in the World Cup. Brazil over Japan 2-1 with a goal in the 95th minute. Three more matches today, including Norway versus Ivory Coast, France versus Sweden, and Mexico versus Ecuador. Baseball, Pirates win 11-7 over the Phillies. Cubs walk off the Padres 3-2, and the Yankees have lost five in a row. The Tigers beat them 7-3. Jim Zocchi, WBT Sports.
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1: Your WBT forecast. Today, Tuesday, June 30th, sunshine 94. This afternoon with a heat index at 100. Tonight, clear, the overnight 72. Tomorrow, back to sunshine, humid 98. With a heat index ranging from 100 to 105. Right now, Rock Hill 74, Concord 73, Queen City 76 at WBT.
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2: Here's a very simple moment of hope today. Here it is. Trust God to do what you can't do. It's just a simple statement that should fill all of our hearts with faith and hope. 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There's nothing that He can't do. And when we run into problems, what we should do is speak to those problems, tell those mountains to go into the heart of the sea, not doubt for a second, and believe that we have received what God wants to give us. When we do so, we can then see the mountains dissolve into the sea, and we can see God giving us great hope. So today, trust God to do what you can't do. Our God is a God of the impossible. And when you believe that, you claim this very important word we talk a lot about here. That word is hope. I'm David Chadwick with this Moment of Hope. 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
0: 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I'm Nick Craig. A good Tuesday morning to you. One of the legal challenges that we have been keeping a very close eye on here on the Carolina Journal News Hour over the last couple of years deals with a series of bar owners across the state of North Carolina that sued at the time former Democrat Governor Roy Cooper and the state of North Carolina for what they claimed was shutting down their businesses during the COVID-19 pandemic. Obviously, many of these actions taking place in 2020 and 2021. Here we are about halfway through the year in 2026, and those lawsuits do continue throughout the judicial system here in North Carolina. To bring us up to date on the latest this morning, Mitch Kokai from the John Locke Foundation joins us on the Carolina Journal News Hour. Mitch, pretty spicy headline over at Carolina Journal, potential deposition for former Democrat Governor Roy Cooper and some of his administration officials that were making some of these COVID decisions back in 2020 and 2021.
4: Yes, this is a very interesting development in this case. It goes back to the early days of the COVID pandemic, a lawsuit filed in June of 2020 by a group of bar owners working with the North Carolina Bar and Tavern Association. And they were complaining because executive orders from then Governor Roy Cooper kept private bars closed as other businesses, including restaurants and other establishments that have bars, were able to reopen. And the private bar owners are saying, wait a minute, why do we have to stay closed while everyone else is reopening? You're stopping us from earning a living. This is our business. This is the only way that we bring in money and put food on the table. And so they filed suit in June of 2020. Now, the suit was initially dismissed because the argument was made, well, you know, this was these shutdowns were tied to the governor's attempt to protect public health and public welfare. But by the time the case got to the North Carolina Supreme Court, that court decided in a split decision, 5-2, the five Republican justices in the majority, the two Democratic justices in the minority, the majority decided that, look, there is an actionable claim here on shutting down these businesses and having that violate the state constitutional right to the fruits of your own labor. You have economic rights to be able to earn a living. And so there is a reasonable expectation of that. And so now the case will go back to a trial court level to decide whether there is any liability here. And if it's determined that there is liability, then these bars could potentially collect damages from the state. So the latest development is that the bar owners' lawyers filed a motion to compel testimony and basically compel depositions from Cooper and from his former Department of Health and Human Services Secretary Mandy Cohen, who some people may remember if they don't remember her being the three steps lady from the COVID days, because she was the one who was always on TV talking about keeping distance from people and covering up and all the other things about COVID. If they don't remember her from that, later she was the head of the CDC under Joe Biden. So both well-known figures, and the bar owners want to get depositions from them. But in some court filings, we learned that lawyers who represent Governor Josh Stein, who is now the official defendant because he took over from Cooper, he's the official defendant, but also representing Cooper and Cohen, they're trying to put off these depositions and not have them take place. So a motion has been filed to compel the depositions from Cooper and Cohen. A hearing is scheduled in early July to deal with this issue, but the Cooper, Cohen, Stein lawyers don't want to have that have the issue addressed at that hearing. And the latest filings that we saw from the bar owners' lawyers are saying, look, there's no reason to delay any of this. The only reason to delay this is to shield the former governor from providing sworn testimony under oath because he's running for a higher office. He's running now for Senate. And so it'll be very interesting to see where things go from here.
0: Mitch, you've done a really good job over. We've talked about this story a couple times recently. We've had a couple of little updates here and there. And so we've got a good grasp on the legal background of this. It now seems like with this question about the deposition, most specifically for former Democrat Governor Roy Cooper, who, of course, is now running to be the next U.S. senator from the state of North Carolina, something that has been buried within the judicial system, gets updates every once in a while, could potentially turn into a pretty hot political issue here across the state of North Carolina if the courts compel the governor to come in and talk about COVID-19, which in retrospect, I think a lot of individuals look at and say, what were we doing? Could only walk one way in the grocery store aisles, the three steps, as you noted, a bunch of very wacky things going on in 2020. I would imagine that Cooper and his campaign team would not want some of that stuff to boil back to the surface with a major U.S. Senate race just months away.
4: Yeah, my guess is that Roy Cooper and his team would like people to remember as little as possible about what was going on in North Carolina from the government during the days of the biggest lockdowns from COVID-19, because people, if they do think back to that, are probably not going to think about it fondly. And one of the other things that came out in the filings in this case was just a reminder of what happened with Roy Cooper and how private bars, who are the plaintiffs in this lawsuit, how they were treated differently. I had kind of forgotten the fact that the order shutting down the bars and saying they couldn't operate came down on St. Patrick's Day. And one of the things that's in the court filing is this is one of, if not the busiest days for a bar throughout the entire year. And the bar owners learned on that day they were going to have to shut down. And then within a matter of days or at most weeks, other businesses were allowed to reopen while these private bars had to remain closed. And for well over a year, there were restrictions on these bars. Either they couldn't reopen, or if they could reopen, it was on a very limited basis. And so the argument is being made in this suit that this was done in a way that did not really have to deal with public health and safety. It was just a decision that was made by the governor and by his team, led by Mandy Cohen, who at that time was the Department of Health and Human Services Secretary, that didn't really have a great grounding in fact. One of the things that comes out of the court filing was that when asked why this is happening, the governor said he was relying on data and science and on briefings from public health experts. And so the bar owners were saying, okay, well, show us. I mean, show us the science, show us the data, give us information about these briefings that you're having so we can at least know whether this is legitimate or not. And the governor's team did not respond. And so I think that is the reason to get the depositions is, okay, well, you know, you told us at the time that you were relying on data and science and briefings. What can you tell us about that? Where's the data? Where's the science? What is the information from the briefings? And the team that's representing Cooper and Cohen and Stein, who, as I said, is the official defendant in this case, have basically said, no, this is not something that needs to happen. You don't need to be holding a deposition with Cooper and Cohen. You could get the information you need in other ways. And the bar owners are saying, no, it cuts to the very heart of this case. The case is that you shut us down and didn't have a legitimate reason to do it. And so there is liability. And then once that's proven, then we can go back and see what sort of damages that need to be repaid from the state because of this. And basically, they're saying in their court filings that the only reason that this is not happening is that the lawyers are trying to shield Governor Cooper and Mandy Cohen from taking part in this. And on Cooper's behalf, it's because he's running for Senate and doesn't want to have to deal with this in a way that could hurt his Senate campaign.
0: And no surprise there at all. You look at some of the illogical stuff and really how this case breaks down to this point, Mitch. If you had a bar inside of a restaurant, obviously, that served food, you were able to open. Seemingly, the risk of getting COVID-19 drinking at that bar was very limited or non-existent. But you went to many of these other facilities and establishments across North Carolina that were standalone bars, did not have any sort of dining or food options. Those were the facilities, many of them in this lawsuit and part of the North Carolina Bar and Tavern Association, that saw their literal competition just a couple of doors down be able to be open for months, if not years on end, while they had their doors essentially padlocked. Just to the basic human eye, that doesn't pass any sort of health safety standard test in any way, shape, or form.
4: That's right. You mentioned the bars that were in restaurants. You also had the difference between these private bars, who were the plaintiffs in the suit, and country clubs, which were allowed to open with their bars, and also breweries and other types of businesses that have been seen as part of economic development. They were allowed to open, but just a kind of a standalone private bar that wasn't seen as part of North Carolina's local economic development scheme. They were forced to remain closed. And their argument throughout the lawsuit has been that it's been a double standard, that there was no reason for health and safety and protecting people from COVID-19 to keep their bars closed while allowing all of these other bars to reopen. In fact, one of the things that is in the court filings is that there are 8 different types of bars that are licensed, and 7 of the 8 were allowed to reopen within weeks of the initial shutdown. And the only type that was forced to remain closed are the private bars that are the plaintiffs in this lawsuit. And their argument has been there was no real justification from a health and safety perspective to keep them closed while allowing all of the other types of bars to reopen. And that's one of the things that they're trying to get at in this lawsuit. And their argument is they need the depositions from former Governor Cooper and from Mandy Cohen to help make this case.
0: Mitch, we do have a court date coming up next week. There obviously will not be any depositions at that date itself, but would you expect, and I'm not asking you necessarily to give us 100% guarantee, but would you expect as we approach that court date next week that we'll get some better idea from the court whether something like this will or will not move forward?
4: Well, the hearing could determine whether it will move forward at this point or not. There are a couple of things that are scheduled potentially to be part of this hearing. One is whether the North Carolina Bar and Tavern Association itself will be dropped from the case. The governor's lawyers have argued that the Bar and Tavern Association cannot collect any damages because it is not a bar that shut down. The bars that were part of this case could potentially get damages, but the Bar and Tavern Association itself could not. And so they want to drop that group from the suit. That's one thing that this hearing is supposed to address. And then the other piece that could be addressed would be whether to compel depositions from Roy Cooper and Mandy Cohen. The plaintiffs would like to see the issue addressed at that hearing. The defendants don't want to see it addressed at that hearing. They want it to be delayed to give them more time to come up with a response. But as I said, in the latest court filing, the bar owners' lawyers are saying, look, there's no reason to delay it. they've known about this for years and years. And the only reason they're saying, the bar owners, that that you would delay is to shield the former governor and his former Health and Human Services Secretary from having to give depositions at a time when Roy Cooper is running for Senate.
0: The story, regardless of whether there are depositions or not, does remain something that is very interesting, and we'll continue to track it across the state of North Carolina. You can read some additional quotes from the most recent court filings. Those details over on our website this morning, carolinajournal.com. We appreciate the update. Mitch Kokai from the John Locke Foundation joins us on the Carolina Journal News Hour. Where it's now 5:50 on Charlotte's FM News Talk, 107.9 FM, WBT from the Charlotte Eye, Ear, Nose, and Throat Traffic Center. 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
1: Hey, thank you, Nick, and good Tuesday morning. In South Charlotte, police on the scene, collision reported on South Boulevard between Westinghouse Boulevard and I-485 in front of the light rail station. So watch for this on South. Not seeing delays, but keep an eye out for Charlotte police on the scene. Also in South Charlotte, disabled vehicle near Giverny, Carmel Road at Colony Road. To the west, have also disabled vehicle in the right lane of westbound Wilkerson Boulevard between I-77 and Moorhead Street. Boomer Von Cannon, WBT Traffic.
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1: Your WBT forecast today, Tuesday, June 30th, sunshine 94 with the heat index approaching 100. Tonight, clear, the overnight 72. Tomorrow, sunny but humid, 98, heat index 100 to 105. Now, Lancaster 73, Mooresville 74, and the Queen City 76 at WBT.
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0: Good morning again. It's 5:56. Welcome back to the Carolina Journal News Hour. 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State lawmakers in the next couple of hours are set to unveil the fiscal year 26-27 budget. After months of negotiations and more than 1,000 days since the last time the state of North Carolina has proposed and voted on a budget, according to our sources over at CarolinaJournal.com, lawmakers coming up here later on, or early, I should say, this morning, are set to unveil the what will likely be more than a couple of hundred-page budget, and that will kick off what we are expecting to be a very busy Wednesday and Thursday, as today, June 30th, marks the end of the fiscal year. Lawmakers are expected to unveil that budget, vote on it over the next couple of days, and then all eyes will be on Democrat Governor Josh Stein, where he will have three options: whether he signs the budget into law, vetoes the legislation, which could force another veto override from lawmakers, or allows it to become law automatically after 10 days. We'll be keeping you up to date all throughout the day over at CarolinaJournal.com. That's going to do it for a Tuesday edition. WBT News is next, followed by Good Morning BT. We're back with you tomorrow morning, 5 to 6, right here on Charlotte's FM News Talk, 107.9 FM, WBT.

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2: He had a dash camera and it recorded the crime. Good morning. Just before 6, I'm Mark Garrison. It was a carjacking at the Circle K on Tivola. A woman was the carjacker, the victim, an autistic teen.
3: Police say 18-year-old Griffin Hare had stopped for gas in Charlotte when a woman got into his Mini Cooper and drove away, with Griffin still inside.
4: I'm scared.
3: Griffin's father says he was on the phone with his son and heard panic in his voice and a woman yelling in the background before the call suddenly dropped.
5: One of the scariest things that you can imagine happening, and it is our worst fears come to life.
3: Griffin then jumped from the car into traffic to escape. Officers then moving in, taking the woman, identified as 44-year-old Amanda Gillis, into custody.
2: Quite a scene. He was not injured. That is reporter Hannah Batta on the story. And that brings us to about a minute before 6 o'clock in the Charlotte Eye, Ear, Nose, and Throat Traffic Center. We kick off Tuesday with Boomer. Trust your senses to Senta.
6: Yeah.
2: Yeah. They can pay for that. I got it just right. Well, how are we looking out there this morning?
6: I think your senses may say, and seek air conditioning.
2: Yeah. Oh, man, isn't that the truth?
6: Well, I left the house at 4 this morning. It was 80 at 4 in the morning. I went, come on, man.
2: Well, 74 now. It's kind of muggy out.
6: Wow, yeah, it is. It's summertime in Caroline. And humid and sticky, but no problems traffic-wise on I-85, 77, and 45, moving pretty much at posted speed. And Mark, there's a light volume so far this morning on the majors. Incident to the south on South Boulevard between Westinghouse Boulevard and I-485. Boomer Von Cannon, WBT traffic.
2: WBT News Time, right at 6 o'clock. Bizarre crime story out of Union County. A man turns himself into police and says he killed his mom.
7: Charlotte police requested a welfare check at a home in Waxhaw Sunday after they told Union County deputies that 32-year-old Slava Pack walked into one of their police stations saying he wanted to turn himself in for a crime he committed. After arriving to the home, deputies found Pack's mother, Larissa, dead from being shot several times in the chest. Pack is also accused of shooting and injuring another person in Chester County, South Carolina, before turning himself in. Slava is behind bars on no bond and altogether facing charges of murder, attempted murder, and possession of a weapon during the commission of a violent crime. Brandon Dixon, WBT News.
2: We're looking for a couple of big decisions from the Supreme Court today. One involves birthright citizenship. President Trump hopes the court will ban it.
8: It's up to them, but in terms of for the good of the country, it would be great if they didn't allow it. It would be great.
2: Birthright citizenship means anyone born on U.S. soil is automatically a citizen, even if their parents are illegal immigrants. Also expected today, a ruling on boys playing girls' sports.
9: The Supreme Court will decide whether Idaho and West Virginia's laws preventing transgender athletes from participating in girls' and women's school sports teams can stand. Two transgender athletes allege the measures are unconstitutional. State officials argue athletes who are born male have a biological advantage over females on the playing field.
2: That's reporter Kristen Goodwin. Now, North Carolina already has a law that says boys cannot play on girls' teams in schools and colleges. More talks are planned today between the U.S. and Iran. Those talks are supposed to happen in Qatar. In Raleigh today, House and Senate in session, we should get a look at the new state budget. Teachers would get an 8% raise, state workers 3% overall. Law enforcement, 13% pay hike, and all of us would get a cut in our state income taxes. 6:02, another hot, hot day ahead. Weather brought to you by Window Nation.
10: Today, we're going to the mid-90s, about 95, a little high cloud with some hazy sunshine. Hot one out there, very uncomfortable. 72 tonight, upper 90s tomorrow, heat index just over 100. By Thursday, Friday, we're probably right at 100, heat index 105 plus. I'm meteorologist Ray Stajic from the Weather Channel on Charlotte's FM News Talk, 107.9 WBT.
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12: Got some upsets taking place yesterday, including Morocco last night over the Netherlands on penalty kicks following a 1-1 match. Earliest exit ever for the Dutch in the World Cup, and Morocco advances to the round of 16 to play Canada next. Earlier in the day, Paraguay over Germany on penalty kicks after a 1-1 tie in regulation, knocking out the four-time champions. Former manager Jurgen Klinsmann called it an embarrassment for Germany.
13: Well, obviously, it's a very sad day for all of us in Germany, because we didn't expect going out in the round of 32. They were not prepared for penalty shootout, which is for us insane, because we love penalty shootouts usually.
12: I love those. Brazil over Japan 2-1 with a goal in the 95th minute. Memphis Grizzlies are trading two-time All-Star Ja Morant to Portland for Jeremy Grant and Chris Murray. Kristaps Porzingis returns to Golden State on a 2-year deal. Forward Jonathan Kuminga is a free agent after Atlanta declined their option. Hornets pick up the option on backup guard Pat Connaughton. Former NBA players Malik Beasley and Ed Davis among those indicted on alleged gambling charges from games 2 years ago. Victor Hovland beat Scottie Scheffler on the first playoff hole yesterday to win the Travelers Championship. Detroit Lions released cornerback Terrion Arnold after his bond was set at $1 million on felony charges of armed robbery and kidnapping. Jim Zocchi, WBT Sports.
2: 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We lead local. I'm Mark Garrison, WBT News.
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16: One more time. Carl, are you there?
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18: I'm sorry, I had to.
0: This is Good Morning BT with Bo Thompson and Beth Troutman.
18: I apologize.

0: Is this AI? Come to the porch, love.
1: Look up at the birds. It's my favorite, sky. Guys. It's Sarah Bareilles. Hold and Brandi Carlile.
2: AI, I want you to take Novocaine and Wisdom Teeth and make it a song.
1: No, guys.
0: Dr. Yates.
1: It's a metaphor. It's a metaphor for feeling everything.
3: What's it metaphor, though?
1: It's a metaphor for feeling life. And all of the glorious things that come from feeling all of life.
2: It's always great on a Tuesday when I hear a Sarah Bareilles song that I've never heard before.
1: This is from her new album, guys.
2: That's why I've never heard it before.
1: There are only two songs have been released from that new album.
2: Really?
1: Yeah.
3: This is where we go on our bathroom break, right?
2: So wait.
3: There's something off the new album.
2: Is this the lead single or is this the second single?
1: No, this is the second single. Okay. Well, this is kind of like the bonus track that you get if you pre-order the album. Yeah.
2: Which was not a thing when we were kids. Like, it was you got a lead single and then maybe a second single before the album. But now, like, now it's like you get a lead single and then you might get the songs they know aren't going to do so well. So they just throw them out.
1: You get that in that big 99-cent bucket at Camelot Music of the singles.
2: That's right. Sweet.
1: Bo,
3: thanks for sharing this today.
1: You're very welcome. Someone needed to hear that song today. But if you really listen to the lyrics...
3: Oh, I thought you had a text or something.
1: Oh, I do have a text.
2: I heard Novocaine and Wisdom Teeth.
3: Are you just assuming somebody needed to hear that?
1: No. Brad, guys. Bo, get it ready here. Brad says, good morning, Bo, Beth, and the BT team. Basically, he's saying, good morning, Bo, Beth, and the others. He says, long-time listener... And it is my birthday today. Oh, hoping I could hear Bo's dad's birthday song.
4: I thought it was a humble brag.
2: I thought it was a humble brag, too.
1: No,
3: it's
1: just...
3: Didn't know what to get ready for.
2: It's a double birthday. Humble brag.
1: So happy birthday, Brad. We love you.
2: Someone needed to hear that, and it was Brad.
1: It was Brad.
3: It wasn't Sarah Bareilles. They needed to hear Bo's song.
1: He's That's the right. birthday boy.
2: So you, I'm guessing you didn't get a whole lot of sleep last night.
1: I got no sleep last night. I slept for like 4 minutes. This is the greatest thing ever. So I went with Larkin Eggleston to a Savor Charlotte event put on by the CRVA. And it was basically all of the chefs who were featured on this past season of Top Chef, which was here in Charlotte, and a couple of the contestants who were on Top Chef. And this was all at Bloom Studios, and they had all of these different, these chefs had these different booths where you could eat. Oh my gosh, the most glorious food. Our buddy Lou from Sweet Lou's Barbecue was there.
3: Okay. Yeah.
1: And he had this dish. I want to eat it again. I want to eat it right now. It was like these creamy grits with this caramelized, delightful burnt end, like in there with this sauce. And oh, guys, it was the best little bite of food. And I got to hug him. As soon as I walked up, he was like, "What?" And then they came out and gave me this big
3: he
1: hug.
3: He did not make that noise.
1: He did. He did. And I got to talk to his
3: wife.
1: I
3: met Lou. He did not make that noise.
1: I love the guy. Also, Greg Collier, who basically was the head chef and creator of Leah and Louise that was over at like Camp North End, he had this short rib dish. I mean... I like giggled. It was so good. I was giggling. It was so good. And I just went around the back where his table was, where he was putting all the food together, and I just hugged him. And I was like, man, that food is just the most delightful, like taste and flavor and texture and all of the things. It was so glorious. But I made a new best friend.
2: Okay.
1: Ed Curry from Pucker Butt Pepper Company was there. And so I recognized him.
3: Did you hug him?
1: And y'all know Pucker Butt. Y'all know Pucker Butt Pepper Company, right?
3: Mill?
1: Yeah. He's the guy that created the Carolina Reaper pepper.
3: That's right.
1: So I went up to him, and I love his backstory. One of the first videos we ever did on that hit show, You Gotta See This,

0: Still have it on VHS. Yes.
1: But one of the first videos we ever talked about was a video that a reporter did with him where he ate a Carolina Reaper pepper and got completely sick and was like on the floor in complete pain. So, and Ed did all of this, you know, got into this pepper creation as a farmer because his family, everyone had battled cancer, and he had done research about capsaicin and its effects on cancer. So I'm talking to him about all this, and the poor guy's standing there all alone, and I'm like coming up to him saying all of these
2: people
1: things.
2: People are probably afraid of him because that stuff will...
1: Well,
2: reap you.
1: So I said, I love spicy food. I feel like if your food is not painful, it's not worth eating. And he was like, oh, you're my people. So then we started talking. He pulls a little, like, it's like an eyedropper bottle.
0: Oh yeah.
1: Out.
2: Careful, don't rub your eyes.
1: Out of his pocket. And this is like his personal stash. It's not something he sells. It's just got like a little label on it. This is something he eats every day, which this man can put down Carolina Reaper peppers, like nothing. So he hands this to me and he was like, well, just try this. So I take the little dropper out and I put it on one of the dishes that I was eating. This is so hot that my eyes watered, but it was so gloriously delicious and the pain was so good that I just kept eating it. I gave some to Larkin and then he texted me later because he was off talking to people and he said, I hate you so much for making me eat that.
0: This is why.
1: He was sweating. So he just wrapped it up in a little napkin and he was like, this is yours. I want you to have this.
3: This is how you're still awake right now.
1: Yeah, well, he told me to put it in my coffee.
3: And did you?
1: Yeah.
3: Are you?
1: Yeah. Well, yeah, I've already had my coffee. But it does create the most glorious rush of endorphins. And that's one of the reasons I think that I've always loved spicy food, too. I love him. We talked for like half an hour. But the fact that he gave me his little personal stash of hot pepper drops oil, it just has like a hand typed little label on it that says Pepper X oil.
3: It's giving me flashbacks because that's the same little container they used to have the eardrops in when I was at summer camp.
1: Yes, that's exactly what this looks like. It looks like a Mercurochrome bottle.
3: Mm-hmm. Yeah, hot sauce is not the first thing that comes to mind.
1: No.
3: But then again, yeah, right.
1: It hurts so good, Birdie. Yeah. You're absolutely right.
2: Yeah.
1: So
2: just
1: it was
2: like the Sarah Bareilles song.
1: Oh,
2: no, she wanted the Novocaine thing, the whole...
1: Oh, yeah, you want to feel it all.
2: The pain.
1: But guys, I ate some of the most delicious food last night, and they did a panel where all of the chefs talked. So you know how yesterday I was talking about Supperland and how good their Branzino is? I got to meet the owners of Supperland, and so I got to talk to them about how good their Branzino is.
3: Here we go.
1: I'm the biggest dork. I know.
3: Well, I'm glad you had a good time.
2: Yeah,
1: I slept not at all, but it was so worth it to eat Sweet Lou's burnt ends. And
2: was Brett Jensen not invited to this exclusive event?
1: Oh. Brett Jensen was not there.
3: He was at a big time important dinner in Washington, D.C., I'm sure. His show last night was all about his weekend in Washington. I heard a bit of that last night.
1: I got to eat with Luana Mayfield, too.
3: Oh, wow.
1: Yeah, was that just hanging out at a table with her? We were eating burnt ends together.
4: God, I love burnt ends.
3: I think you should just call it a week now.
1: I know, I'm done, guys. I had the greatest night last night.
2: What a Monday.
1: So a big thank you to Larkin Eggleston, because he was actually the guy who invited me to be a guest there, because it was by invite only.
3: Mm-hmm.
1: And he let me go because he knows how much I love to eat.
4: I believe it's pronounced Elgeston, but Larkin Eggleston.
3: Well, we are off and running on a Tuesday. I don't know if Beth has anything else to eat before the show is over. Or at least put hot sauce on.
1: Ed wants to come on the show, and he wants to torture you with different versions of hot pepper.
3: So how much of that do you have? Is there a whole bottle?
1: Oh, it's a whole bottle.
3: Like, what's the best thing to put it on?
1: Everything. Oh. I put it on dessert last night. I put it on chocolate cheesecake.
4: Oh, my gosh.
1: Yeah. But it was really good on cheese.
3: All right, so it is 6:16 on WBT from the Charlotte Eye, Ear, Nose, and Throat Traffic Center. Trust your senses to Senta. Let's check in now with Boomer Von Cannon.
5: Watch out for that hot sauce. Watch out for the hot stuff there, Bo.
1: You guys have no idea how hot this is.
5: Really hot.
1: Oh,
5: like
1: I mean.
5: Scorching?
1: Yeah, like, yeah.
3: Like, so hot that it would debilitate me that I couldn't finish the show, you think? Like, I don't do hot sauce the way you do hot sauce.
4: Or would it be great content, Beth?
3: Yeah, that's what I'm trying to say.
1: Really great content.
4: It
1: would be really great.
2: What was that old hot sauce show where they'd have celebrities come in?
1: Hot ones.
3: We could all of us in the room try.
4: I'm happy to do that.
3: I'd do it for the show.
4: I need to clear my sinuses.
3: I mean, that's why I have a partner.
2: I'll do it at age 58.
1: So what we might want to do is get like a bag of pretzels or something so you can dip something in it.
3: That's my question. Is there something in the machine down the hall that we could
1: pretzels.
3: Put it on?
1: Pretzels would be perfect.
3: Okay. Well, then we may have to do this.
5: Pretzel buns.
3: What's up, Boomer?
5: A familiar sound when you eat those peppers. I do right there. Hey, we'll all be going down the street here sitting in the creek, too. But that pepper's hot. Hey, incident on John Belk Freeway. This is construction taking up the left lane each direction between McDowell Street and Church Street. So this is underway for at least the next 4 weeks. They're building a pedestrian bridge across John Belk, and that's near McDowell. Also an incident now clearing South Boulevard between Westinghouse Boulevard and I-485. Boomer Von Cannon, WBT Traffic.
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5: Your WBT forecast today, Tuesday, June 30th, sunshine 94 for the high with the heat index approaching 100. Tonight, clear, Carolina full moon, the overnight 72. Then for tomorrow, sunshine, humid, 98. Heat index ranging from 100 to 105. 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
9: The two of you are perfect for the roles that you play on every level. Central casting, If they were to make a movie about a morning duel, a man and a woman, contemporary, kind of on the young side, but been around the block, one would have to go no further than Bo and Beth on WBT.
3: 6:21 on WBT, final day of June. So if you got anything left to do in June, better do it today. Because, newsflash, tomorrow is July. And this weekend is Sky Show, but we'll talk about that more coming up. June normally means Supreme Court rulings, and they are coming fast and furious. Today's the final day, so there are two left that are still out there, the birthright citizenship opinion and also the biological males and female sports. That is expected just past 10 a.m. today. But let's talk about yesterday. Fox's Shannon Bream, longtime Supreme Court analyst, recaps what happened on a busy Monday.
10: President Trump celebrating what he calls a, quote, big win. The justices recognizing his authority to dismiss a member of the Federal Trade Commission. Chief Justice John Roberts writing for the majority, to discharge the duties of his trust, the president must have the assistance of officers he can trust. Neither Congress nor the courts may saddle him with those with whom he cannot work. Justice Sotomayor led the dissent against the decision. The result is a president who emerges with far greater power than ever before. It is a power, however, that neither the people, nor Congress, nor the Constitution bestowed upon him. The court did rein in the president's authority to dismiss Fed Board Governor Lisa Cook, at least in the way the president attempted to do it, via a letter posted on social media based on allegations of mortgage fraud that predate her appointment to the board. A majority of the justices finding that Cook deserved both notice and a chance to respond. Short of that, the majority wrote, to do so would allow the president to remove a member of the Federal Reserve at any time, for any reason, without any notice before and without any judicial check after. Cook celebrated the decision as a win for the Fed's independence, quote, free from political interference. The court did not say Cook cannot be dismissed, and the president is vowing to try again. The court also upheld a Mississippi law that allows the state to continue counting mail-in ballots after Election Day. Justice Barrett writing of federal law, the Election Day statutes say nothing about ballot receipt, and we cannot add to the words Congress chose. That decision, which will affect similar laws in more than half the states for the upcoming midterm elections, prompting the president to argue it's more crucial than ever that lawmakers pass the Save America Act, which currently sits at an impasse in the Senate.
3: So that was yesterday, and like I said, only two opinions left. We expect those just past 10 a.m. this morning.
1: Mm-hmm. Birthright citizenship, which is the one that people have been looking for. And we actually talked to our legal expert, Bill Graham, last week as some of these Supreme Court opinions started coming down, because we got multiple last week as well. He made a prediction about what the birthright citizenship opinion will be that comes down at 10 o'clock today.
3: That's right. And we're going to we'll recap what he thinks is going to happen with the remaining two today in just a few minutes, because he was willing to make those predictions for us. Let's get some reaction, though, yesterday. President Trump, as he is prone to do, held a session, in this case in the Oval Office, and took questions from the media about the various opinions handed down. First one, this one.
11: What do you make of the Supreme Court ruling today in regards to the mail-in ballots, and what comes next for the SAVE Act after today's ruling?
12: Well, because of the mail-in ballot ruling, which was a little bit surprising, gives people more time to vote illegally, let's say. But the SAVE Act is even more important, and that's the right. You have to be a citizen of our country, okay? You have to show you're a citizen of our country, called citizenship. Voter ID by photo voter ID, and no mail-in ballots unless you're in the military, disabled, you're ill, or you're away, or even on a vacation. We're being very open about it. It's pretty easy. And we'll have honest elections. But the ruling, which a lot of people were waiting for, that was a ruling that was, I think it was very detrimental to honest elections. But it is what it is. Basically, they're keeping it a little bit the way it is now.
3: All right, he mentioned the SAVE Act, and the SAVE Act was, he talked for a while about that yesterday and got several more questions. And as it relates to the SAVE Act, the senators that are blocking the process of that going the way the president wants it right now. I think you can probably predict who he's going to mention, but here's that moment.
13: Mr. President, you were posting about how important it is to get the Save America Act passed. Who do you see as the biggest hurdle to getting this across the finish line?
12: Well, it's held up in the Senate. And frankly, if you terminated the filibuster, you just need 50 votes, and we have 53. And then you have J.D. So the Democrats are going to terminate the filibuster. But if you did reconciliation, you could do it with 50 votes. I mean, the best would be to terminate the filibuster, but for some reason. But you have the same basic people. But even Rand Paul is in favor of the Save America Act, if you can believe it. Think of it. Rand Paul is strongly in favor. He's fighting for it. So that's good news. But you would have Lisa Murkowski always against things like this. Nobody knows why. I think I know why. But you have Lisa Murkowski, you have Susan Collins, you have Tillis is against, and he's not in office because of me, so he holds me, you know, because I wouldn't endorse him. I think you have Senator Cassidy against it, too.
13: I think he supports it this time.
12: And I think you have Mitch McConnell against it, too.
3: Well, Cassidy tweeted shortly after this exchange yesterday, said on Twitter, Mr. President, I don't know which version of the Save America Act that you're referring to, but I am a co-sponsor and support the latest version. I don't know which staffer misled you, but thank you for your attention to this matter. So,
1: well, his staff is misleading him as far as the president, too, on mail-in voting, because he also said in his responses yesterday that we're the only nation in the world who allows mail-in voting, and that's not actually true. There are 34 other nations who allow mail-in voting, and he keeps using that, what he calls a fact, which isn't a fact at all. He keeps using it to try to say that mail-in voting should not be allowed, but you know, it's not true. There are other countries who allow it.
3: Now, we mentioned that one of the pending remaining opinions to come down today is the birthright citizenship opinion. President Trump offered what his response will be either way yesterday. And when we come back, we'll get Bill Graham's predictions for the remaining two, as the Supreme Court is expected to make these rulings public just past 10 a.m. this morning. We are headed to the news center on this Tuesday morning, final day of June. Back to WBT News Director Mark Garrison.
14: Thank you, sir. Prisoners taking over a jail happened yesterday in Bertie County. That's 4 hours east of Charlotte. About 80 prisoners overpowered three guards. Now, one of the guards got away. The other two held hostage for several hours. Some townspeople say the uprising happened because the jail is so badly run.
15: Stuff been going on down at that jail. They not feeding them, not letting them take baths, not doing that thing. Having them sitting out, sleeping on the floors and stuff.
16: There has been some misinformation and some concerns raised about the facility and the care.
14: That's Sheriff Tyrone Ruffin, who says prisoners are allowed to bathe and are being fed. Finally, after negotiations, most of the inmates were taken by bus to another nearby county to be locked up there, and the guards were then set free. As for why only three officers were on duty, the head of the State Sheriff Association says being a prison guard is tough and it's got lousy pay.
17: Working in a jail where you're not making any more than you could make in a fast food restaurant, most folks would choose to work in the fast food restaurant.
14: You know, here in Mecklenburg County, where guards make more than fast food, the jail is still short-staffed and it is overcrowded. This is her last day at City Hall, Charlotte's Mayor Vi Lyle. She is calling it quits in the middle of her term, says she wants to spend more time with the grandkids. At her last council meeting last week, she said she loves Charlotte.
18: Nothing could be harder than not knowing what you can do if you care enough, if you want to do it enough, if you're strong enough and you compete enough. And I want you, every one of you in this room, to understand this city is absolutely one of the most astounding places that we can be.
14: So tomorrow, Charlotte lawyer Robert Harrington to be sworn in to serve as mayor until the next election. He was appointed by the council last week. Meantime, Councilman Malcolm Graham announcing yesterday something we already knew. He wants to be the mayor.
19: I have set up an exploratory committee to possibly run for mayor in 2027. I think I'm uniquely qualified to at least knock on the door and ask the question, can I provide the leadership for Charlotte?
14: The next election for mayor is not until November of next year. Several other council members also licking their chops, hoping to run for mayor next year as well. The death toll from those earthquakes in Venezuela now up to 1,700.
20: Search and rescue operations are intensifying.
21: And if you want to come over here and...
20: Teams from 27 countries, including an American team from Fairfax, Virginia, are on the ground, digging through dozens of collapsed buildings.
22: Lay it back.
20: Hoping to find survivors of two deadly earthquakes that struck Venezuela 5 days ago.
23: We're doing 6 feet in here.
20: We followed members of Virginia Task Force 1 as they combed through the debris of this collapsed building.
24: They heard potential tappings inside of this building in La Guaira. They say that is a potential sign of life at a time when the chances of finding survivors have sharply decreased.
14: Well, unfortunately, the tapping they heard did not turn out to be a survivor, but they did find more bodies. That's reporter Montoya Galvez in Venezuela. Reporting the news can be dangerous at times. In Chicago, a news crew attacked.
25: Three people are in custody after police say a CBS Chicago news crew on assignment near Adler Planetarium were confronted by a group of men Monday afternoon, shouting racial slurs and ordering a dog to attack them. Police say when the dog did not attack, the suspects got angry and smashed their camera and damaged their news van before fleeing the scene in a white truck.
14: Well, good thing the dog didn't attack. The three suspects were quickly arrested. That's reporter Sue Guzman. Not sure I want to be a reporter in Chicago, Boomer.
5: No, I don't think so. I'm with you.
14: Fortunately, when I was in television, mostly people would just come up and go, put me on TV. Then if you said no, they might get a little angry.
5: Watch out.
14: Yeah. Well, Boomer's in the Charlotte Eye, Ear, Nose, and Throat Traffic Center. Trust your senses to Santa. How are we looking on the roads?
5: Really
14: morning?
5: Good. Very light volume, too, Mark. I mean, very light volume. So we do have an incident on I-77 near Huntersville. Now the DOT camera's on the situation. Southbound 77, right as you approach exit 19 I-485, you'll notice a single vehicle incident on the left shoulder. Police on the scene, not too much of a delay, but just keep an eye out for this. Again, southbound near exit 19. Boomer Von Kennen, WBT Traffic.
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26: Yeah, teams getting ready and readjusting their rosters, heading into free agency shortly. Memphis Grizzlies trading two-time All-Star Ja Morant to Portland in exchange for Jeremy Grant and Chris Murray. ESPN's Shams Charania on Memphis dealing off the last of their big core players from a few years ago.
27: But Ja Morant, his era, his tenure now is over in Memphis. We've seen over the last calendar year, right? Desmond Bain was the first to go for a bevy of picks. Jaren Jackson Jr. exited Memphis as well for a bevy of picks at the deadline.
26: Kristaps Porzingis returns to Golden State on a two-year deal. Forward Jonathan Kuminga is a free agent after the Atlanta Hawks declined their option. Hornets pick up the option on backup guard Pat Connaughton. Former NBA players Malik Beasley, Ed Davis among those indicted on alleged gambling on games from 2 years ago. At the World Cup, couple of upsets. Paraguay upsets Germany on penalty kicks after 1-1 in regulation, knocking out the four-time champions. And then Morocco last night, same to the Netherlands. Penalty kicks following a 1-1 match. Earliest exit ever for the Dutch in the World Cup. Morocco advances to the round of 16 versus Canada next. Brazil beat Japan 2-1 with a goal in the 95th minute. Victor Hovland wins on the first playoff hole yesterday at the Travelers Championship, beating Scottie Scheffler. Baseball, Pirates over the Phillies 11-7. The Cubs walk off the Padres 3-2. Yankees have dropped 5 games in a row. Tigers beat them 7-3. Jim Zoki, WBT Sports.
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0: The dangerous heat will continue to build now. We get to 94, 95 today. A few high clouds and some hazy sunshine. Still feel like 100, but no advisors for the heat yet. 72 tonight. Sunny, hot, and humid tomorrow. Upper 90s. Heat index 100 to 105. Dangerously hot weather now. Thursday, Friday, Saturday, the hottest days, close to 100 degrees. I'm meteorologist Ray Stidjik from the Weather Channel on Charlotte's FM News Talk, 107.9 WBT.
14: 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The sun's already beaming down on us. It is 74 at the moment in Gastonia, 75 uptown. 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At WBT, we lead local. I'm Mark Garrison, WBT News.
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3: 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Thank you, as always, for your service. Continuing to recap what happened yesterday, latest Supreme Court decisions that were handed down. And like I mentioned, we have 2 left, the birthright citizenship decision and the biological males and female sports decision. Bill Graham, our longtime legal analyst, was making predictions for us with these final two. We'll start with the birthright citizenship one.
8: Yeah, I think... And this is going to be a flip of the script, but I think the Trump administration is going to lose their birthright citizenship effort. I think the court, if I had to predict, you can play this tape back whenever this decision comes back. It should be 9-0, in my view. Should be 9-0. I suspect it's going to be either 8-1 or 7-2. So we'll see if I'm right. What was the next one you said?
3: The post-election mail-in ballots. They already did that one. I played that clip a little too long, but they already did that one. How about the biological male participation in female sports?
8: For me, this one's easy. If folks remember, you know, I think it was Princeton. There was a swimmer. The guy was biologically originally a male. He wanted to compete in this. They're going to say if you're born male, you compete with males. If you're born female, you compete with females. That will be the decision. I think that one's easy. I got into a really, you know, public question match with somebody several counties ago when I was running for office. And I said, look, you can alter your anatomy till the cows come home. You can't change your chromosome. I don't care what you do. But the chromosome you're born with is what you got, and you're stuck with it. Now, if you want to alter your anatomy, have at it. If you got the money, go ahead and do it. But otherwise, girls are going to play with girls, and boys are going to play with boys, and men and women, and it's going to be separate, and that's how we're going to go forward. That's what they'll go with.
3: All right, that's what Bill Graham is expecting later today. Should be, I mean, the moment I say good talk, Beth, I think we're going to
1: then we're going to have it. It's exactly what will happen. Here's my question about that one. I know that this is a hot button issue, but you know how some schools don't have, and I know that this was very true for a lot of people, like especially when I was growing up, didn't have girls soccer teams. You know, there's not a girls football team, but you see girls play on, you know, the youth football teams. Or
9: I feel like the Powderpuff game was the extent of the girls football when I was in high school.
1: But you know, like, what about that movie Necessary Roughness?
3: Well, no.
1: Where she was the kicker, the supermodel you guys all love.
3: Kathy Ireland.
1: Kathy Ireland, yes, was the kicker.
3: I had to think about that one.
1: So if this ruling comes down, is
3: 1989.
1: No, are things like that not going to be allowed, where, you know, a girl would try out for the male soccer team because there was no option for a girls soccer team, but she wanted to play soccer? Is that going to impact things like that as well? I mean, I know that the idea is it's all kind of wrapped around this idea of men in women's sports, but what about the reverse? What about when the reverse has to happen because smaller schools or smaller communities don't have the funds to have the women's version of a sport? I know a lot of the soccer players who came up and are part of like those early women's Olympic teams, they all, you know, I've gone to speeches and they all talked about the fact that there were no girls playing, so they had to play and basically sharpen their soccer teeth on the boys' teams. Is that going to prevent those things from happening for these communities that maybe don't have funds for women's sports?
3: I don't think it's going to prevent a biological female. I mean, like, for example, Sophie Cunningham, who plays in the WNBA, was a kicker for her high school team. I don't think it's going to prevent that. It's going to prevent somebody who was born a male trying to do that as a female.
1: But don't you think that'll end up, I mean, how does it prevent one and not the other? If they say biological males have to play with biological males and biological females have to play with biological females, it might prevent some of that. That's just my question. Like, how, and we're going to have Bill Graham on this week, and that's something that we can ask, but there are always gray areas, you know? Like, I think everybody tries to make things very black and white, and I don't think people think about some of the realities of how things work, you know, how societies work, and especially when women want to play sports and there just aren't enough options for them.
3: Like I said, if we wanted to continue the show today, really, I could say good talk, Beth, and you say good talk, Bo. Here are the Supreme Court results.
9: Bernie, do we have a source?
3: That's right.
9: Do we have a source, Bernie, for this?
3: That's right. Thanks for making us your choice for news. From the Charlotte Eye, Ear, Nose, and Throat Traffic Center, trust your senses to Senta. Here's Boomer Von Cannon.
5: Hey, thank you, Bo. In Huntersville, incident I-77 southbound between exit 23 Gilead Road and exit 19 I-485. It's off on the left shoulder now, but just watch for this, please, and give them plenty of room to work. On 77 southbound, just south of exit 23 Gilead, also an incident reported on I-85 making your way southbound at exit 33 Billy Graham Parkway. Not seeing delays here, but with the increase in volume around the airport, it's been really busy around Charlotte Douglas this morning. Incident also on South Boulevard and South Charlotte, South Boulevard between Westinghouse Boulevard and I-485. Boomer Von Cannon, WBT Traffic.
3: All right, life can move pretty fast around the Charlotte area. If you don't stop and take a minute, you might miss it. Right, Ferris? 1 minute, you're enjoying your beautifully upgraded home, and the next, an unexpected relocation means it's time to pack up. And that is exactly, Beth, what happened to our friends Ronald and Vicky.
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5: Your WBT forecast today, Tuesday, June 30th. The last day of June will be sunny and hot. 94 for the high, heat index reaching 100. Tonight, clear with a Carolina full moon, the overnight 72. And tomorrow, more sun, more humidity, and more heat. 98 for the high, with the heat index ranging from 100 to 105. 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
3: All right, 10 before 7 on 107.9 WBT on this final day of June. Let's rewind, Bernie. Let's rewind to the penultimate day of June.
18: The Dow notching its 18th record close of the year and finishing above the 52,000 level for the first time ever. The NASDAQ and S&P 500 snapped their five-session losing streak. Mining stocks fell along with the price of gold and silver. Gold has extended its losses as Middle East tensions keep inflation concerns in focus. The Dow winners, Caterpillar, Alphabet, and Amazon. The Dow decliners, Honeywell, United Health, and Microsoft. The Dow up 307 points. The NASDAQ higher by 523. S&P 500 up 86. Hillary Barsky, Fox News.
3: Pre-market numbers this morning in positive territory. Dow futures up 42 points. S&P futures up 6. NASDAQ futures up 48. All right, we're 9 away from 7 o'clock now on 107.9 WBT. You've heard the term gap year, right?
1: Yeah, lots of folks take gap years between high school and college. It is something that people have and often do.
3: When's the last time, when's the first time you had heard about that? Because I know that was not a thing when I was in school. Like, that's something that's...
1: Oh, it was when I was.
3: Really?
1: Because I had friends who took those gap years. A friend that was, I don't know if you guys know this, but I was in an a cappella group. A friend of mine who was in the a cappella group took a gap year between high school and college.
19: To go a cappella?
3: To be in an a cappella group?
1: No, he worked in Ireland.
3: Okay. Well, okay.
1: On a farm.
3: So I'm not...
19: Making potatoes.
1: No, it was beetroot. It was beetroot.
3: So let me rephrase what I said then, because I don't remember hearing people talk about gap years. Perhaps it happened long before I was at that age, and I didn't take one, but it seems to me something that I've heard more and more about in recent years, like kids that will take a gap year because they don't know exactly what they want to do yet, or they want to travel, or for some reason they want to put off jumping in with both feet into the real world, so to speak. Mm-hmm. The reason I mention this is, I've heard of the gap year. It just seems to me it's something that's kind of crept up within the last, I don't know, 20, 25 years. Now, adults are taking gap years at other times, not just right after you're done with high school or right after you're done with college, but gap years. And specifically, Gen Z is taking gap years just for the heck of it.
1: Just during a professional life. It says burnout from hustle culture is pushing a growing number of young adults to step away from work entirely, not for a vacation, but for an extended break known as an adult gap year. Much like a teenager might take before college, adults are using this stretch to travel, to pick up a new skill, to slow down, and to figure out what they actually want from their lives and careers.
3: Of course, the main thing about that is it's one thing to want to take a gap year later in your life. It's another thing to be able to financially pull that off.
19: Yeah, who are these people? I'm just not going to have income for a year. Well, that was never an option.
9: Jobs let you do that? I'll be back next year.
1: We'll see.
19: Or just will your budget allow?
9: I'll be seeing you.
1: Well, I think that's one of the things that people are doing. They're putting their money in what people call a... it doesn't have a kind name, but kind of a...
9: I know what you're talking about.
1: A fund mm-hmm. for if what, you...
19: What's it start with?
9: You have to put them...
19: Sound it out. What's it rhyme
9: in the swear jar?
19: Let's play a contest. What's it rhyme with?
1: No. But it's basically a fund. It's an alliterative term for a fund where if you do decide that you want to step away, then you have the money to do so. I will wholeheartedly admit that when I stepped away from the anchor desk at WCNC, I took time to travel. I went to Haiti. I went to Europe and spent some time in Paris by myself. And so I guess I kind of took an adult gap year to kind of figure out after the loss of my mother and I was kind of battling some grief. I kind of took an adult gap couple of years. I was doing freelance work to kind of make money on the side, doing speaking engagements and shooting documentaries and things like that. But I wasn't working full time the way that I had been the majority of my adult life. So I kind of did this. I hadn't really thought about it. I'm not Gen Z at all. I'm Gen X. But I kind of did this to get my because I'd been hustling and working since I was, you know, 16 years old and even before that. And I think that I was just exhausted with the path I had chosen at the time and needed to figure out something that was different. And I don't know that I would be sitting here with y'all if I hadn't taken that time to just kind of be and understand who I really was on the inside and what I really wanted life to feel like. And I think for me, it was just about finding just joy in the everyday, because we lack so much of that in the way that we approach careers a lot of the time in this country.
3: Well, I, for one, am glad you did it, because it put you in a position to consider something like this.
1: Well, and to fill in with you.
9: No,
1: you
9: not
1: know,
9: too good those... for us, Beth. Thank you.
3: But what I'm getting at is...
19: We were
3: is,
19: her gap year.
3: So this piece refers to it as a mini-retirement, meaning a deliberate pause from career building that gives people a chance to reset. And it can last for a few months or it can stretch across a full year and often involves travel, a study, or simply time away from the demands of the full-time job. Now, again, I come back to that point where it's nice to say, but unless you have planned financially for it, or you have financial, security to the point where you can do something like this, it's not an option for everybody.
1: No, and you have to plan for it. You have to, when you start your career, even when you're young, you have to start that fund. I keep wanting to say what it is that you have to. That you have to
19: what
1: start.
19: Is it called again?
9: Like 15 or 20 years ago, Beth. Like whenever you were doing news, I think there's certain jobs that will wear you out and wear you down. Mm-hmm. But I think nowadays, mm-hmm. with the day of technology, it's hard to log off. And I think some people just don't. Whenever they get home, even if they're not at their job, they're on their phone constantly.
1: Yeah.
9: And people don't find anything fulfilling.
1: Peace. Yeah, they don't find peace.
9: I think that's I understand the gap year, but it is not realistic. I agree with Bo. Financially.
19: Well, it's like if you have the parents to fund it for you.
1: Well, yeah. I guess if you have parents who help.
3: Or if you take it later in life after you've built up a nest egg enough to do it.
1: I was 40. Oh.
3: So, I mean, yeah.
9: A woman.
19: I'm a woman. I'm 40.
1: I was a woman.
3: But I'll be honest.
19: Did Wayne pay for it?
1: No.
3: But it's also...
1: He didn't
3: pay
1: for my childhood either.
19: Missed out on that one, too.
3: Wow.
19: I don't know what to do with that one. Gail will have this off her chest right before news.
14: Sugar Beth therapy session now beginning.
1: I'm kidding.
3: We just blew a hole in that gap right there.
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14: All right, get ready, drivers. Starting today, toll lanes will cost even more. Good morning. Just before 7, I'm Mark Garrison. The toll lanes on 485 around Matthews that run all the way out to I-77. They've only been open since February, but the state is raising the rates already. Drivers not too happy about it.
22: Well, it doesn't help traffic. I mean, sometimes you'll be stuck in traffic and you'll look to the left and there's nobody even taking the toll lane.
14: Well, he's right about that. We've been looking at the numbers based on statistics from the state. About 80,000 cars a day use 485 around Matthews, but get this, only 4,000 or fewer use the toll lanes. What that means is 94% of drivers are staying in the free lanes even if they're congested.
23: I think most people would agree that they would rather just have the extra lane other than having to have one that only a few people use and pay for.
14: Yeah, the 485 lanes are expensive. Commuters could easily spend as much as $100 a week. No surprise, they're not getting that much use, Boomer.
5: Not at all. Not at all. They won't be repaving those lanes anytime soon.
14: No. Yeah, I was out there the other day. It was like 485 was just packed, but nobody was in the toll lane.
5: It sure is. Yeah. Man.
14: Well, Boomer's watching all that from the Charlotte Eye, Ear, Nose, and Throat Traffic Center. Trust your senses to Santa. How are we looking this morning?
5: Mark, traffic's very light in volume, very light. Incident near Huntersville on I-77 southbound is on the left shoulder south of exit 23 Gilead Road. Again, that's on the shoulder. We have an incident near the state line on 77 southbound reported at exit 1 Westinghouse Boulevard. We've been checking out the DOT cameras. Have yet to pick this out, but again, it's been reported at exit 1. And also an incident south Southbound I-85 near exit 33, Billy Graham Parkway, Northeast Charlotte Collision, Medical the Scene, Back Creek Church Road at Rocky River Road. Boomer Von Cannon, WBT Traffic.
14: WBT News Time, exactly 7 o'clock. Good morning, and speaking of traffic, South Carolina now thinking about toll lanes. New law in effect signed by the governor this week will allow the state to build toll lanes. It also sets up a new way to report potholes in South Carolina. You can do it online, and once reported, the law says the holes have to be patched up within 7 days. It was quite a sales pitch last night to the York County Council.
0: We're talking about improving the lives of millions of people every year, and it's actually saving the lives of thousands.
14: He is with Octopharma, a company that uses human plasma to create all kinds of medicines for people with serious conditions. Well, now Octopharma wants to build a massive facility in Rock Hill just off I-77 to manufacture those medicines.
6: Along with a lab testing site where workers will test the plasma collected to make sure it's disease-free. Octopharma officials assured the community there is no potential for biohazard or chemical exposure issues.
0: This is a proven technology. We've made it very, very safe.
6: There are several more votes that have to happen by both York County and Rock Hill officials before this project gets the official green light.
14: That's Caroline Boyer with Queen City News. Now, Octopharma already has its corporate headquarters here in Charlotte, but we'll move that as well to the Rock Hill site. A couple of big decisions coming from the High Court today. Around 10 o'clock this morning, one involves birthright citizenship. President Trump hopes it goes his way.
7: It's up to them, but in terms of for the good of the country, it would be great if they did they didn't allow it. It would be great.
14: Birthright citizenship, of course, means anyone born on American soil is a U.S. citizen, even if their parents are illegal immigrants. Also today, the court expected to decide if boys can play on girls' sports teams. Yesterday, the high court decided mail-in ballots can still be counted even if they do not arrive by Election Day. More talks planned today between the U.S. and Iran. Talks supposed to happen in Qatar, though Iran disputed the fact that the talks would begin today. Another state legalizing weed. Virginia.
8: Virginia's legislature Monday enacted state budget legislation allowing the sale of recreational marijuana. It allows up to 350 cannabis shops to open across Virginia beginning July 1st, 2027. The state will begin accepting applications for retail licenses on February 1st. The law increases the state's possession limit from 1 to 2 ounces and continues to allow people to cultivate a small number of plants at home.
14: That's reporter Deborah Valentine. Coming up on 7:03, check your forecast. It's a hot one brought to you by Window Nation.
24: A dangerous heat will continue to build now. Probably get to 94, 95 today. A few high clouds and some hazy sunshine. Still feel like 100, but no advisories for the heat yet. 72 tonight. Sunny, hot, and humid tomorrow. Upper 90s. Heat index 100 to 105. Dangerously hot weather now. Thursday, Friday, Saturday. The hottest days. Close to 100 degrees. I'm meteorologist Ray Stajic from the Weather Channel on Charlotte's FM News Talk, 107.9 WBT.
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14: 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Looking ahead to the opening bell on Wall Street, Dow futures up right now, 85 points. NASDAQ futures are up about 75. 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
19: They had some upsets. They went to penalty kicks. A lot of soccer ring yesterday. Morocco beat the Netherlands on penalty kicks following a 1-1 match. Earliest exit ever for the Dutch in the World Cup as Morocco advances to the round of 16 versus Canada next. Paraguay upsets Germany on penalty kicks after a 1-1 tie in regulation, knocking out the four-time champions.
2: It's down to Jose Canale. A few have been in this position for Paraguay. But he scores!
1: Wow.
2: Paraguay have done it! And they booted Germany out of the World Cup!
19: Brazil avoids the upset. They beat Japan 2-1 after falling down 1-0 early. Got their winning goal in the 95th minute. Three more matches coming up today, including Norway versus Ivory Coast, France versus Sweden, and Mexico versus Ecuador. NBA news, Memphis Grizzlies are trading two-time All-Star Ja Morant to Portland for Jeremy Grant and Chris Murray. Hornets pick up the option on backup guard Pat Connaughton. Former NBA players Malik Beasley and Ed Davis, the latest among those indicted on alleged gambling charges from attempting to alter games from 2 years ago. Victor Hovland beat Scottie Scheffler on the first playoff hole yesterday to win the Travelers Championship. Jim Zocchi, WBT Sports.
14: 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I'm Mark Garrison, WBT News.
3: An addendum to sports. At Wimbledon, Serena Williams will play Maya Joint of Australia. 11:20 this morning. First match in 4.5 years.
1: I know Maya Joint.
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1: Maya Joint's hurt in the morning.
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0: That, look, I mean, I don't really have a dog in the fight, Germany, Paraguay, but I was locked in. I mean, that's why the World Cup is what the World Cup is. And it's why Fox paid all those millions of dollars to carry it. Because if that's where we are at the round of 32 and it's Germany and Paraguay, this thing is going to be good. And you know, the United States, they got a shot. You're telling me there's a chance.
1: They do.
2: I'm learning more about geography. Last week I talked about Turkey.
1: Yeah.
2: I didn't know about the whole... I didn't know Bosnia's official name was like Bosnia and Herzegovina, like combined.
1: Oh.
2: I'm learning so much about the planet.
1: Well, see, that's a good thing.
3: See, I knew that, but when did the Turkey...
2: I didn't know they went by like all the time. Like, you can't just say Bosnia. It's like a paragraph now.
3: No one's going to answer me, I guess.
1: When did they start Turkey?
3: Yeah.
1: I believe that's...
2: Oh, you weren't here last week.
3: I was not, sorry.
2: 2022.
3: Oh.
2: They presented that to the United Nations in 2022 as being the indigenous name that they would like to be referred to as.
0: But you're exactly right.
2: Like, you like to be called Bernie.
3: Oh, that's true.
0: You're exactly right, though. It just, like, there was, I don't remember the time when everyone said, okay, from here on out, this is what it's going to be. It just is.
3: Yeah.
2: I didn't know till last Thursday, Bernie, that it was called Turkey A. And now that completely changes Thanksgiving for me.
3: It was the COVID series, so. Changes game.
2: Could you pass the Turkey A?
0: The Turkey A.
3: Bernie A. Pass the Turkey A, please.
2: Would you like white or dark meat Turkey A?
0: Couple of things on the NBA front. We of course are waiting to see what the next things, you know, the next shoe to drop for the Charlotte Hornets, and the latest one was Miles Bridges, but now there's talk. The
2: latest one was actually Pat Connaughton.
0: Well, yes, Jim. but we're talking about huge names that you know, people are hanging their hat on, right? So let's talk about the hugest of the huge, right? LeBron James, his final year in the league. You know, a lot of people think this is going to be it, but there was a move made yesterday by the Golden State Warriors to free up space to possibly allow LeBron James, who believes Shams Charania, ESPN's insider, they believe that because Draymond Green opted out, he's making room and making the ability at least be there for LeBron James and Anthony Davis to possibly join Steph Curry and Draymond Green and form a big four in Golden State. And look, it's happened before. They lured Kevin Durant there. They won a title with him a few years ago. But this idea that LeBron James would come back and play with Steph Curry, who teamed up with him on the Olympic team, I got to tell you, I mean, I didn't care much about the Lakers last year. And I used to really, really be locked in on LeBron. But if LeBron, for his last year or 2 years in the league, teamed up with Steph Curry, that's got some juice to it right there.
2: It does. I mean, it's a really old roster if they do all the things they're talking about doing. What was that movie with, like, Morgan Freeman and Sly Stallone where they all came back together to save?
3: Oh, probably. I don't know.
1: Oh.
2: Remember that?
1: The Red or something like that, where it was all the old people?
2: Yeah, it was like four of them, like a former big-time
1: older
2: actors.
1: Older people, yeah.
2: But they were like 70s.
1: Yeah.
2: But that's what that Golden State team sounds like. Do they realize they have to take Bronny if they take LeBron?
0: Well, my wife asked me that last night. Is he part of the deal? I'm assuming that he is.
2: I mean, Cleveland's talked about that if they get him.
0: Uh-huh. Well, here's what I thought about. And people say, oh, that'd be a big four. How would you stop them? And I don't think it's a foregone conclusion that they would win. But it reminds me of, and a lot of people forget about this, but the last year that Kobe and Shaq were together, they recruited Karl Malone and Gary Payton. And remember? And you thought, oh, my gosh, how are they going to stop that? And it was... They flamed out. So I mean, it's not a sure bet. But I will say, I'm not saying they're going to win the NBA title. But if you put that team together, you know, that's box office. People are going to watch that.
2: No, it is. It'd be huge, and they'd be very, very competitive. I don't know if they'd win it all, but it almost feels like that'd be a great team 5 years ago.
3: Yeah, maybe in a retirement rec league, they'd be great. What is this? What are we doing here?
2: Think of all the load management. All the, like, LeBron's off today.
3: Let's bring Charles Barkley out of retirement and put him on the team as well.
2: Yeah, Anthony Davis is taking March off to get ready for the playoffs.
0: Yeah, that's the whole key, is how long will they actually be healthy together?
2: To keep all those tendons healthy.
1: I was...
0: say tendons.
4: That's so weird.
1: I know.
4: Why would you say tendons?
2: Because you can hurt a tendon.
4: It's such a weird thing to pick.
1: Well, you guys were talking about LeBron.
0: Like, it's like talons.
2: Ligaments. Ligaments.
4: Ligaments.
1: Well, y'all were talking about ligaments and tendons and LeBron. Bosnia and Herzegovina became that combined name, that combined region, became that on April 7th of 1992, following a national referendum. Yes. The country's modern internal structure was subsequently finalized by the Dayton Peace Agreement in 1995.
2: Oh, that's where the play-in happens.
1: Yeah, I just wanted to let you know.
2: 30, 34 years ago.
1: So, yeah, April 7th, 1992.
2: Have we not just been saying Bosnia kind of haphazardly for the last 34 years?

0: years until now?
1: Until soccer?
2: For maybe.
0: You? Have you been saying it full name?
2: Probably.
3: I've been saying Bosnia.
2: I don't talk about Bosnia and Herzegovina a lot.
0: Like it never comes up, but occasionally when it comes up in conversation at a party?
2: Yeah.
4: Tendons.
2: Tendons in Bosnia and Herzegovina.
0: Okay, if they have some sore pull tendons, it's going to affect their playoff chances.
4: Just a reminder, 11:20 is when Serena Williams will take the court at
0: Wimbledon. Is she the only one playing today? What's going on?
4: She's the only one in the draw, Jim. Has a 50% chance of winning.
0: Can you bring in berries and cream tomorrow like Dick Enberg would do?
4: Let's go down to Butler. Oh, that's the wrong thing. 7:13 on WBT from the Charlotte Eye, Ear, Nose, and Throat Traffic Center. Trust your senses to Senta. Here's Boomer Von Cannon.
5: Hey, thank you, Bo. Have a report of an incident southbound 77 near the state line at exit 1 Westinghouse Boulevard. We don't see a collision. We have spotted a vehicle on the shoulder, though. This may be what the call is out for on near the ramp from 485 to 77 south, just north of the state line, but it's not holding up traffic at all. 85 southbound collision reported near exit 33 Billy Graham Parkway. Northeast Charlotte, an incident with medic responding. Back Creek Church Road at Rocky River Road. Boomer Von Cannon, WBT Traffic.
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5: Your WBT forecast today, Tuesday, June 30th, the last day of June already. Sunshine today, 94 this afternoon. Heat index up to 100. Tonight, clear. Carolina, full moon. The overnight, 72. Tomorrow, another sunny day and another humid day with a high up to 98. Heat index ranging from 100 to 105. 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
4: Again, back to what I was saying. What a great team we have here.
0: What a team. What is,
13: unreal.
0: What do you call us? Stew? What do you call us?
2: A chemistry soup.
0: Like a casserole.
2: Guys.
13: Oh, come on, Jamie. Why'd you have to ruin it?
0: It's a casserole with garden peas.
4: It's a carnival. Now it's even one better. It's a casserole
0: with garden peas.
13: Bo loves peas.
0: I hate peas, too.
3: This is Good Morning BT.
4: That's a pea even Bo and Jim can love.
2: I would eat that.
4: Hey! All right, 719 on 107.
14: Getting a little choked up there. 107.
0: Take it, Stacey. Allergies.
2: When that happens, did y'all see, y'all saw the movie Overboard, right? The original one with Kurt Russell and Goldie Hawn. And she's in the back of the truck and she's like, I just ate a bug. No, just me.
4: No, I really did eat a bug.
0: I've not seen it.
2: Steve saw it.
0: I also didn't see The Expendables, where I incorrectly gave the casters, including Morgan Freeman, who was like the one veteran actor not in the movie.
13: Jim, you're thinking of Red.
2: Well, I got it right, guys.
0: I threw everybody off.
2: Yeah, yeah.
0: I got Sly still in.
2: We're all confused.
4: Let me try that again. 719 on WBT. We are back at it. And programming note. So Beth went on a field trip last night. You know, we have Larkin and Tark in the studio on Thursdays.
2: Yeah.
4: So you went on a field trip with Larkin last night.
2: I did, to a food event put on by the CRVA, part of Savor Charlotte, that was kind of this whole food event that surrounded all of the chefs that were featured on Top Chef, this Charlotte season that just ended. And I got to know Ed Curry from the Puckerbutt Pepper Company last night. We spent a lot of time together, and he gave me this little eyedropper.
4: He passed you a vial.
2: A vial of what? It's not something he sells. It's his personal stash. It was just in his pocket.
0: So it's not FDA approved.
2: No. It's just called Pepper X Oil. That's it. It's Pepper X Oil. And he said, Beth, because I was telling him how much I love spicy and that I like my food to be painful. And he said, I just want you to try a little drop of this. Just drop it on the food.
4: Okay, that phrase, you had it right there. I like my food to be painful.
2: Yeah.
4: So you have dared the rest of the room to try some of this, which is allegedly painful.
2: Not allegedly. I did it. I've
4: like,
2: done
4: is it gonna is it gonna like scar my mouth?
2: Potentially.
0: Oh, perfect. Why would we do this? Could I do it at 8:58 right before I leave?
2: No, I think we all have to do it together. I will say. I gave some to Larkin after I tried it because Ed had me try it last night. And so then I was like, hey, Larkin, you need to try this. And Larkin tried it and then walked away to go like talk to some people. And he got over there and immediately texted me and said, I hate you so much for having me eat that. Because he said,
0: texting from the bathroom?
2: People were saying to him, what's wrong with you, Larkin? Why are you sweating? Why are you sweating so much? And it was because he had done the pepper X oil from the Puckerbutt Pepper Company.
13: Oh my gosh, Beth.
2: It's really hard to say that. Puckerbutt Pepper Company.
13: That was a rough one.
4: So are we in agreement that we're going to try the rest of the room here?
13: Yeah.
4: No, Steve?
13: No.
4: Come on, Steve.
13: Yeah, I'll do it.
4: If I'm going to do it, you got to do it.
0: I'm going to do it 20 minutes after Bo does it.
13: Steve, will do this.
2: I will tell you that it is very, very hot, but the heat, it will make your eyes water and it will be very painful, but it dissipates really quickly. And the endorphins that come along with eating spicy food are fantastic. That's people sometimes ask me, especially at News and Brews, they're like, why are you so happy? And I tell, it's spicy food. It's a choice.
0: Oh, I thought you were saying us hanging out with us every day. Well, it's spicy foods, guys.
2: It's that too. But spicy foods do release an endorphin.
0: Listener
2: rush.
0: Steve has something to say at the microphone.
15: Oh, frequent listener Steve.
0: Frequent listener Steve.
15: I will not participate in this challenge. While I enjoy a mildly spicy food from time to time, I don't eat them in public.
4: Mm. Oh, wow.
15: Because I will wind up like dripping sweat.
2: It's called the meat switch.
0: I think she's saying that will happen.
15: Right.
2: Yeah. Which, it definitely happened to Larkin last night.
4: You will get wet. You may get soaked.
0: Did you bring a backup shirt? You have a backup shirt in your car to wear.
15: I like that. I like, though, that you know, you're at a food event and somebody's like, hey, Beth, hit this. First one's free.
4: Yeah,
0: and then take it to your friends
13: on the house.
0: And then take it to your friends at work
4: from here. His pocket.
15: Don't tell anybody
4: what
15: I gave you
4: say
15: this.
4: On it?
0: What's
4: it,
0: the sanitation on that? Out of the pocket.
2: It just says pepper X oil, and then it says ingredients: pepper X, vinegar, and lime juice.
15: Come back to me if you need more. Don't tell anybody where you got it.
2: And it's literally
0: by lime juice. He means like not lime juice, probably, right?
2: It's what?
0: Probably.
2: What does that mean?
0: It's got to be more powerful than lime juice.
2: Oh, well,
0: it's probably like a euphemism for something else.
2: So it's just, he eats it every day. He eats it on
0: like
2: everything.
0: Antifreeze. Is it like antifreeze?
15: we're all going to find out.
0: It's quote, lime juice.
4: All right, so at 7:35, we're gonna try this.
2: If you guys are willing, I will tell you it's painful. I ate a lot of it last night.
4: I mean, to Jim's point, should we try it at like 9:58 or 10:35?
0: Or should we stagger so somebody can continue the show? Like we don't all go at once.
2: No, I think we should all.
0: What
2: do
0: if
2: it
0: like none of the four of us can talk?
2: I think
0: Steve's
2: we should all
0: it.
2: Do it at once.
0: Steve, you have to do the show.
4: Steve is like Steve is the designated survivor.
0: You're Marco Rubio. You're Marco Rubio in the sequence. If we all go down, it's Marco Rubio. It's you.
4: Steve is Kiefer Sutherland.
2: Congratulations. We'll send you to get the pretzels.
0: I could hurt a tendon doing this.
4: Yes.
2: You could hurt a tendon. A tendon of the tongue.
0: Yes, if you will.
4: I am going to take us in a direction I didn't tell you about because something made me just think about this.
2: Oh, okay.
4: Because you said, what is, you said endorphins.
2: Endorphins.
4: Right?
2: They're great. Natural
0: those
2: endorphins.
0: Those are mammals, right? Oh, those are dolphins.
2: Dolphin. You're thinking dolphin, Jim. Dolphin.
4: Okay, so endorphins make you do what? Make you feel
2: happy.
4: Great?
2: Happy? Make you happy, yeah. It's,
4: so you're telling me that the pain of this is going to make me happy?
2: Yes, okay. 100%. It's like a runner's high. You're a runner, Bo.
4: I am.
2: So
4: I hate
13: we got
4: it.
13: A runner.
4: I hate to run.
0: I'll be running to the bathroom in a minute.
4: Yeah, seriously. No, I've told you millions of times. I run almost every day, and I hate to run, but I run so I can eat.
2: But do you ever get the runner's high? Do you run long enough to get a runner's high?
4: I get the high out of satisfaction that I've done something good for myself that day. But
2: so the answer is no. You've never gotten the actual runner's high the endorphins kick
0: you
2: in.
0: You get higher than high.
4: I really don't.
2: No.
4: Like it's a feeling of satisfaction like once it's done.
2: Yeah.
4: But I don't like when I'm running up a hill and it's really hot, I'm not going like, oh, this is great.
2: I ate a
0: feel the pain.
2: I ate a ghost pepper, the actual ghost pepper on that hit show. You gotta see this.
0: It was season three, wasn't it?
2: And it was so incredibly painful, and the pain lasted for a really long amount of time, and it killed my stomach. But the endorphin rush about 30, 45 minutes after was insane.
4: Okay, here's where I'm going. Endorphins, are they cousins of dopamine?
2: Yeah.
4: Okay, dopamine websites are the internet's new obsession, according to Metro.com. Dopamine websites, they're websites that give you the dopamine hit without you actually spending money or having the actual experience.
2: Well, isn't that, it's kind of similar to what people experience and feel getting likes on Facebook and Instagram and X and all of those kinds of things. It's that kind of dopamine hit, which it has made these dangerously addictive.
4: Except the likes are, I mean, those are things that really happen, right? Somebody has to say, I like that. That's an act and that's a form of affirmation. A dopamine website, essentially fake websites that allow people to chase the dopamine hit they get before making a purchase, be it ordering a takeaway or shopping, but they don't actually get the thing.
2: So what creates the dopamine?
4: I don't understand.
13: Chasing the dragon. That's
4: says the key difference between these and regular websites is that you're not actually spending any money and your order will never arrive.
15: But that's the best part is opening the box,
4: the
15: right?
4: Whole experience is gamified from start to finish, allowing you to satisfy your cravings without indulging. For instance, one such website called Food Never Comes. Looks a lot like a delivery app, such as Just Eat, and works in a similar way. On the site, you can browse your food options, you can customize an order, you can pick the type of delivery you want, see all the delivery costs and fees, read the reviews, and even track your food in a virtual courier.
2: Oh, why?
16: Why do you think it's called dopamine?
4: I don't understand it.
17: Because you're a dope.
16: Why do you think it's called dope?
4: But I'm not making this up. This is something that people... Look, I guess it's kind of akin to when we were talking about when people build like virtual communities. You know, you can... It's back that whole thing about buying non-fungible tokens.
2: Yes.
16: Those
2: NFTs have gone.
16: But you are building a community, at least.
2: Guys.
16: I've never done it.
2: Guys, listen to this one. There's another one. It's a smoking simulator app, yes, which allows people to enjoy the social aspects of a smoke break in a virtual room with strangers without actually having to smoke.
17: I need some friends.
2: What is happening?
16: I took up smoking.
4: What is even happening in 2026?
2: What is happening in 2026?
17: Gosh, that's insane.
2: I'm going to go into a virtual room and have a smoke break.
16: Not now, Mike. Beth is in the other room having a smoke. Virtually.
2: Isn't there a Carrie Underwood song, like, I don't smoke, but I need a smoke break? Isn't there?
16: I don't know.
4: I'm busy browsing Food Never Comes.
16: I'm still hungry.
4: Just don't. All right, 7:28 on WBT. We are going to head to the something that I know is a thing. It is the news center where Mark Garrison is. Headlines on this Tuesday, June 30th.
17: And we're going to let you hear some scary moments from a teenager with autism. He was gassing up on Tivola Road when a woman jumped in his car.
18: His interaction with the female suspect caught on his car's dashboard camera.
19: Who are you?
20: Who am I?
19: Yeah, I'm scared of strangers.
20: I'm the designated driver.
17: Yeah, she was no designated driver. She was a carjacker, and she terrified 18-year-old Griffin Hare.
20: Ah, I'm scared.
18: Griffin's father says he was on the phone with his son and heard panic in his voice and a woman yelling in the background before the call suddenly dropped.
21: One of the scariest things that you can imagine happening, and it is our worst fears come to life.
18: Griffin then jumped from the car into traffic to escape. Officers then moving in, taking the woman, identified as 44-year-old Amanda Gillis, into custody.
17: Griffin Hare is okay, thankfully. That's reporter Hannah Batta. A bizarre crime story out of Union County. A man turned himself into police over the weekend, says he killed his mom.
22: Charlotte police requested a welfare check at a home in Waxhaw Sunday after they told Union County deputies that 32-year-old Slava Pack walked into one of their police stations saying he wanted to turn himself in for a crime he committed. After arriving to the home, deputies found Pack's mother, Larissa, dead from being shot several times in the chest. Pack is also accused of shooting and injuring another person in Chester County, South Carolina, before turning himself in. Slava is behind bars on no bond and altogether facing charges of murder, attempted murder, and possession of a weapon during the commission of a violent crime. Brandon Dixon, WBT News.
17: In Venezuela, they're still searching for survivors, and they're not having much luck now. The death toll continues to rise. It's up to 1,700.
23: Search and rescue operations are intensifying.
24: And if you want to come over here and...
23: Teams from 27 countries, including an American team from Fairfax, Virginia, are on the ground, digging through dozens of collapsed buildings.
25: Lay it back.
23: Hoping to find survivors of two deadly earthquakes that struck Venezuela 5 days ago.
26: We're doing 6 feet in here.
23: We followed members of Virginia Task Force 1 as they combed through the debris of this collapsed building.
27: They heard potential tappings inside of this building in La Guaira. They say that is a potential sign of life at a time when the chances of finding survivors have sharply decreased.
17: Unfortunately, the tapping they heard did not turn out to be a survivor. Instead, they found more bodies. That's reporter Montoya Galvez in Venezuela. Raleigh today, House and Senate in session, rolling out a new state budget. Teachers would get an 8% raise, cops would get 13%, and all of us would get a cut in our income taxes. It's the last day of June. We are smack in the middle of tick season.
18: Visits to emergency rooms for tick bites are now higher than normal in many parts of the country. Other tick-borne diseases are also on the rise, including Powassan virus, a rare but serious infection that can cause neurological illness. To protect yourself, avoid wooded and grassy areas. Cover exposed skin. use EPA-approved repellent, and do a full-body check for ticks after being outdoors.
17: Important to check your kids for ticks, too, after they've been out playing. That's reporter Sophie Flay. The most common tick diseases locally, Lyme disease and Rocky Mountain spotted fever. We get about 1,000 cases of those a year in North Carolina, but get this. There's also something called alpha-gal syndrome. It can cause you to have an extreme reaction to red meat thanks to a tick bite. I had never heard of that one, Boomer.
5: No, me neither. That's news. Man, that's for sure.
17: A tick that would make you react to a hamburger? No, thank you.
5: No, no, come on. Such a little tick. A big talk. Man.
17: But it's that time of year.
5: Yes, sir. Watch out.
17: Yep. Boomer's watching out in the Charlotte Eye, Ear, Nose, and Throat Traffic Center. 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And what's shaking out there?
5: Mark, we have a report of an incident on 85 southbound right before exit 33 Billy Graham Parkway. It's not does not appear to be affecting traffic right now. Just watch for this on the shoulder. Also, 77 southbound near the state line near exit 1 Westinghouse Boulevard. Again, that's just an onlooker situation. Have a collision northeast Charlotte, Back Creek Church Road at Rocky River Road, and on Independence Boulevard at Matthews eastbound. No, we got westbound. We got westbound Independence headed inbound at Matthews Mint Hill Road. Boomer Von Kennan, WBT Traffic.
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6: Yeah, I got free agency around the corner. Some more trades as the roster is getting set up, including the Memphis Grizzlies sending away two-time All-Star Ja Morant to Portland in exchange for Jeremy Grant and Chris Murray. Kristaps Porzingis returns to Golden State on a two-year deal. Forward Jonathan Kuminga, free agent after the Atlanta Hawks declined their option. Hornets pick up the option on backup guard Pat Connaughton. Former NBA players Malik Beasley and Ed Davis among those indicted on alleged gambling on games 2 years ago. Golf, and Victor Hovland beats Scottie Scheffler yesterday in the first playoff hole to win the Travelers Championship. Scheffler missing a four-footer to end the tournament.
7: Misses it! And Victor Hovland has won the Travelers. So an abrupt conclusion when it looked like Scheffler was going to nail another must-have putt. Not this time.
6: A couple of upsets at the World Cup. It was Paraguay upsetting Germany on penalty kicks after a 1-1 tie in regulation, knocking out the four-time champions. Morocco also beating the Netherlands on penalty kicks following a 1-1 match. Earliest exit ever for the Dutch in the World Cup, and Morocco advances to the round of 16 versus Canada. Brazil wins over Japan 2-1. Baseball, it was the Pirates over the Phillies 11-7 with six runs in the fifth inning. Cubs over the Padres in a walk-off 3-2. Tigers send the Yankees to a fifth consecutive loss 7-3. 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
25: A dangerous heat will continue to build now. We get to 94, 95 today. A few high clouds and some hazy sunshine. Still feel like 100, but no advisors for the heat yet. 72 tonight. Sunny, hot, and humid tomorrow. Upper 90s. Heat index 100 to 105. Dangerously hot weather now. Thursday, Friday, Saturday, the hottest days, close to 100 degrees. I'm meteorologist Ray Stidjik from the Weather Channel on Charlotte's FM News Talk, 107.9 WBT.
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0: Just foreshadowing.
1: I thought there was a Carrie Underwood song.
2: Okay. From the Expendables.
0: Yeah.
1: Or okay, Ray.
0: So here's the situation. Beth, last night, had a fun evening hanging out at the, where was this?
1: It was an event for Savor Charlotte that the CRVA put on, focusing on the chefs from the local chefs who were part of the Top Chef season that filmed here in Charlotte. Some of the contestants were there. It was all kinds of fun food. And if you watched this past season of Top Chef in Charlotte, one of the episodes was filmed on the Pucker Butt Pepper Company farm area. Mm. And Ed Curry, who is the owner and creator of Pucker Butt Pepper.
0: How many times can we say
1: Pucker Butt Pepper Company? He was at the event last night. He was part of the Q&A panel, but I saw him standing over. He was kind of standing by himself, so of course I went over and hugged him and said, hi.
2: He's a dangerous man. So, of course he's standing alone.
1: Nice to meet you. And I started talking about spicy foods and how much I love hot sauce and that I love him. And I'd been following his career since the very, very beginning. And he just pulled out of his pocket. He was like, oh, well, you need to try this. And it's his own little stash of, it's called Pepper X Oil. And I brought it in today, guys. I ate some last night with him. And
2: you're sweating talking about it.
1: I brought it in for you guys. Well, that's it could be a hot flash. You don't know.
0: So we're going to try this.
1: Yeah, so I went down to the little cantina. And I got, they didn't have any pretzels down there that weren't seasoned. And
2: it
1: I didn't
2: want to. That's so swanky the way you say it, the cantina.
1: The cantina. And I got some Cheez-Its. I figured Cheez-Its be a good idea because it's a flat surface you can put. And I'm going to go ahead and tell you, this is like an eyedropper bottle. Put a pencil.
2: Tip.
1: Yes, pencil lead. I was trying not to say tip, but a pencil lead amount on the cracker. You really don't want much more than that.
0: Now, you know my gateway, though. Cheez-Its.
1: I know you love Cheez-Its.
0: This is the way to...
1: They're not the extra toasty ones, though.
0: Yeah, we're about to find out.
2: And Steve told me sugar packs, so I threw sugar packs at
1: both. Sugar does neutralize heat. Sugar and dairy are the two best things to try to cool your mouth.
2: Milk was a bad idea.
1: Like, the tip of a pencil, Bo, do not... Look at the color of it. If you look at this liquid, it's like black. It's that dark.
0: And if you're wondering what the canister looks like I said earlier, when I used to work at summer camp, we used to have to give the kids eardrops.
1: Yes.
0: This is what it looks like. So
1: yeah, it looks like a Mercurochrome. Okay. Right, you don't want more than that, Bo. That's
0: a lot.
1: You
0: see? That's
1: a
0: lot?
1: Oh, that's a lot.
0: Should I not do it?
2: No,
1: I think you should definitely do it.
2: Do it. Do it.
3: I mean, out of my mouth.
0: It's about the size of a bug.
3: Are you going to pass the Cheez-Its around?
0: Like, you guys see this? I mean, is that like... Okay. Yeah. Okay. All right. Like it's okay. We're gonna do it at the same time.
4: Okay.
0: How long
2: should
0: does it
2: we
0: take
2: stagger
0: to kick
2: so
0: in?
2: Somebody could do the show?
1: It will kick in immediately. The heat of it will kick in immediately, and
0: so Bernie's gonna do it. Jim's gonna do it.
1: I'll do it with you.
0: You should do it again.
1: I'll do it with you too. Yeah.
0: And if you're just joining us, so we have designated Steve as the designated survivor. So if none of us can go forward, okay. Steve is going to
3: Old Pete
0: carry
3: over
0: on.
3: Here. Yeah, don't worry, Bo. Pete's got it.
1: Yeah. Yeah. So where is the?
2: Can we just call you Pete? Right?
1: Where are the crackers? I need to grab.
0: When
1: one
0: I put
1: too,
0: it right? in my mouth, should I do I want it to hit it? Like my, I'm just.
1: Do I'm I want? Afraid, yes, you need to put it in your mouth.
0: I'm afraid how to. Well, you just said a minute ago that you should not apply it directly to your tongue. With this,
1: well, no,
0: if
1: you
0: this
1: can
0: hits
1: apply
0: my tongue,
1: it.
2: Don't touch your eyes.
0: I know you can, but should you?
1: Yeah.
0: All right, here we go.
1: Hold on.
2: Don't wipe your eyes either.
3: Oh, she did a lot.
1: Okay.
0: Wait, how much did
2: she
0: you do?
2: She coated hers.
1: No, I just did
0: No, you did what I did.
1: I just did a little.
0: Okay.
1: Like, no, so it's going to hurt.
2: Mine. See, I did just that much.
0: Okay. Guys, we're all the same.
1: It's going to hurt. Yeah, this is going to be hot. Thank you, Bernie.
2: You doing it?
3: Yeah.
1: You ready?
3: Here we go.
2: This is easy.
3: Oh, it's pretty immediate.
0: Nothing so far.
3: You're absolutely right, Beth.
2: Yeah, that's fine.
0: No big deal.
3: I love it.
2: I feel it.
1: You all good?
2: Mm-hmm.
1: You feel it?
3: I can feel it. Yeah, I feel it.
2: Now here it comes.
3: Oh, yeah.
2: That's, I feel like that Paul Rudd meme now.
3: I love that. That is, and I didn't know, that little tiny bit.
1: It's amazing, isn't it?
3: It's really, the taste is really
1: good.
3: It's
1: amazing, isn't it?
3: Yes.
1: It's just pepper oil,
4: Bo's losing it.
1: Vinegar,
3: that's good.
1: And lime juice.
3: That's good.
0: Wow.
2: How dare they put lime juice in it? Lime juice? That's insane.
3: Here, Stace, read this.
2: Allergies.
4: right.
2: Higher than high.
4: Bo, are you all right? Do you need me to,
1: how is your
4: to
1: mouth
4: run down
1: feeling,
4: the hall
1: Jim?
4: For
2: it's,
4: like some powdered
2: It's still
4: coffee
2: moving like it's like making its way down to my larynx now.
0: Yeah. Right.
3: Down to your tendons.
1: It gets your whole tongue.
3: You'll feel it in your tendons.
2: It's actually loosening my tendons.
1: To describe to our listeners, it starts in the back of your throat, mm-hmm. and then it coats your entire tongue until the tip of your tongue starts burning.
5: Okay, not wrong.
3: No, I like it.
0: It's made its way to my throat, but yeah. I don't feel it in my tongue yet.
1: Oh, you don't feel it in your tongue yet?
2: No. See, I feel it mostly like I have a sore throat, like in that area.
1: Oh,
2: like,
1: see, is your tongue coated?
3: Like the tongue,
1: or did you feel
3: like,
1: it in your tongue?
3: Did you guys swallow it whole?
2: I feel like in the tonsils.
3: Did you chew the cheese?
2: No, of course I chewed it.
3: Nobody swallows it.
2: What kind of animal swallows a cheese?
3: It's like a pill.
0: Well, I will say that my eyes are watering.
1: Yes.
0: I didn't even...
2: I don't have that.
0: That kind of just happened out of nowhere.
3: It's very nice.
1: Yeah, your eyes will water. Your throat will burn. But the heat
2: goes... Want me to throw some more sugar packets at you?
1: The heat goes away eventually.
0: Yeah, define eventually.
1: Well,
2: Tonight?
1: It's about tonight, yeah. Okay. It's quicker than like eating an actual ghost pepper. This will probably last another couple of minutes, and then it'll go away. It'll clear out.
0: Here's what I think. I'm okay to continue.
2: Yeah.
0: But if I had...
1: Put more,
0: I'd be in trouble right now.
1: Aren't you glad I warned you?
0: Mm-hmm.
1: See, I'm a giver, guys.
3: Thank you, Pete Kellen. Thanks, Pete.
0: It's compelling and rich.
3: Democracy.
0: All right, from the Charlotte Eye, Ear, Nose, and Throat Traffic Center, trust your senses to Senta, your sense of taste.
1: Your sense of taste.
0: Here's
1: this is really great if you have a sore throat. Put pepper oil on a sore throat.
3: I have one.
1: Today. Oh, it'll be amazing.
2: I have one now. I did not have one.
1: Oh, it's
2: but
1: amazing.
2: Now I do.
1: It'll help you feel better.
0: Yeah, it gave me a sore throat.
1: Yeah, but if you have a sore throat and you put this on there, it'll make it better.
0: It's like when you have pain and you like make it so the pain...
1: Yeah.
3: You focus somewhere else.
0: Focus somewhere else. Yeah, exactly. Yeah. All right, where was I? Trusting my senses to Senta. Here's Boomer Von Cannon.
2: Oh, no.
1: Oh, no.
3: Boomer?
1: Boomer, you there?
0: Did Boomer try a cracker, too?
3: Got him up. Hey, Boomer.
0: Hey,
1: Boomer. Boomer.
2: What does he do up
3: here? Maybe somebody's talking to him.
2: Boomer, the meatloaf. The meatloaf now.
3: Just play right here, maybe. Maybe he'll hear that.
6: Right here.
3: You hear that, Boomer?
6: Right here.
1: Oh.
0: That didn't get him. Maybe this
2: should we go check on him? Should we go check?
3: Like, maybe we should check on him.
2: Should we wake him up?
3: Well, right there. You got a minute here.
0: Boomer? All right.
2: Let's just keep doing it until he shows up.
1: Boomer? Boomer?
2: We'll catch his next report in 10 minutes.
0: I think we'll take a break, and we'll see if Boomer is on the other side.
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1: Good morning.
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0: All right, we're 9 minutes away from 8 o'clock here on 107.9 WBT. Bo and Beth and the Zook and Bernie and Steve. See, they think I'm a softie here. They think I'm not up to the task.
2: You're a baby man.
0: I don't know. That's what y'all think.
1: Your hands are like veal.
2: Little Marco hands.
1: I don't know what that means.
0: So, I'm gonna up the ante here. I'm gonna try it again because I didn't do that much for me.
1: It didn't hurt.
2: No, I mean.
1: So you're gonna try more?
0: Yeah.
1: So I warned you guys to only do like a little pencil tip amount.
2: Thought you were gonna say tip.
1: I wasn't, but then I just. So you're gonna go all out. How much? Oh, guys. Y'all, Boo!
2: Do it! Do it now!
1: Bo just put so much on his Cheez-It.
2: Don't think about it.
0: I didn't do it yet. I just put it on the cracker.
1: Okay, so I'm going to describe to people. He has a Cheez-It in his hand. He took the dripper, the little eyedropper out, and drew an entire circle around the surface of the Cheez-It.
0: So, am I the only one who's bold enough to do this?
2: That's like the ring of death from like the video game.
1: That's actually more than I ate, Bo.
0: Okay, well, I'm not doing it then.
2: No, go. Do it.
0: Well, tell people who are just joining us why I'm doing it in the first place.
1: Last night, I was at an event that the CRVA put on. It was a food event that was highlighting the chefs who were featured on the Charlotte season of Top Chef that just concluded. And Ed Curry from the Pucker Butt Pepper Company was there last night, and I was so excited to meet him. I'm like a huge fan. I kind of fangirled over it, and I sat and talked with him for about half an hour, and we were talking about spicy food, and he pulled out of his pocket a little eyedropper bottle full of Pepper X oil that he puts on everything because, Bo just ate it.
2: We just lost Boomer.
3: That's
2: now we're
3: a little man right there.
1: Bo just ate this.
2: Did we find Boomer?
3: Yeah, he was in the weeds.
2: Okay.
1: So ate some of the pepper oil last night, and I ate it a couple of times, and then I decided to bring. He gave me the whole bottle. I brought it in today for the gentleman to try. I did not know that Bo was going to do this like this.
2: I'm all right so far.
1: Really? Yeah. Maybe your tongue's coated with like aspartame
3: from
1: your
3: diet
1: coke.
2: He's an athlete of the tongue, if you will.
0: That's saying the Diet Coke has desensitized
1: me? It could, actually. Maybe it's the...
0: I mean, it's in my throat, like you said.
1: The fake sugars have coated your tongue.
2: My sugar pack, I'll throw one at you.
0: I got two over here that you already threw at me.
1: Oh.
2: Take it, Stacey.
1: How you feeling?
0: That's starting to creep up a little bit.
1: Yeah?
0: Mm-hmm.
1: Is it creeping up your throat and your tongue?
3: That's probably the equivalent of all four of our crackers put together.
1: Yes.
3: The and amount that both of them.
1: I probably put the most of all of us, and that was like twice as much as I had on my cracker.
3: Yeah.
0: I'm okay. I mean, it's there, but it's not...
1: Guys, I am super impressed with Bo Thompson right now.
2: Looks like jerking steel over there.
1: I know. A, you're a brave man, and B, oh, are you in pain?
0: Uh-oh.
1: Uh-oh, his face is...
2: It's not over. It's not over yet.
1: Still creeping up on him.
2: The face you're making is not good.
0: I will tell... I'm having trouble talking there.
1: Yeah, yeah. It hits you in the throat for sure.
0: I will tell you that the rest of my body's starting to sweat.
1: Your eyes are sweating.
2: Oh, you're right. Bleeding from your eyes. Is that bad?
9: Oh, God.
1: But you're going to, for the 8 o'clock hour, you're going to be in such a good mood. The endorphins will make you feel...
0: You sound like I've been a grouch for the show so far.
1: No, you're going to be extra happy. Extra happy.
0: I mean, I'm okay. Like, I'm not, like, melting down.
1: Really?
0: Yeah.
2: Apparently only use the bathroom on the right side in the lobby, is what I'm being told.
3: Yeah, no, don't go on the other one.
0: All right.
2: Full disclosure.
0: I'm okay. I think I'm going to be around for the 8 o'clock hour.
1: I am.
0: Wow.
1: Guys, Bo is legit. He just.
2: Was that like a world record?
1: Did we
2: just see a world record?
1: We might have just seen
3: legit
1: a
3: to quit.
1: World record amount of hot pepper oil put
0: on. I'm pacing myself when I talk, though. Like I'm not saying it's not there. It's just, like, I don't know. You're telling stories off the air about how I turned people's faces red and they were kind of out of commission for.
1: Oh, you got a bubble.
0: You got a bubble?
1: He had a throat bubble.
2: Oh, throat bubble.
1: He had a throat bubble. It made Larkin immediately, he ate some last night, it made Larkin, his whole entire face sweat immediately.
2: And she'll like it too.
3: Yes. Oh, I wish we could go to news now.
2: The big hurt.
3: That was good.
2: It's the big hurt.
3: Hey. Oh, no. Oh, no.
1: Is it, do you
0: What's feel Frank Thomas doing here?
2: And his little friend Doug Flutie.
1: Do you feel it in your throat and on your tongue?
0: It's there. It's there, but I'll be honest with you. Like, part of me wants to, like, up it again. Like,
1: yeah. Okay, right before we go to news,
0: Bo. I don't want to, like, this is not like I want to just...
2: It was your idea.
0: Serve myself up for torture here.
2: It was your idea.
1: Yeah, it was.
0: I know.
1: Try it again. Serve it up. Serve yourself up some more.
0: Why isn't there anybody else doing it?
2: Because we don't
0: drink
2: want to.
0: In there. I just did the Ring of Fire, and I've lived to tell about
2: it. The ghost pepper that she brought back.
0: Why don't you try what I just did, Jim? The Ring of Fire.
2: I have to read a sportscast in like 3 minutes. I'll do it after the sportscast.
0: Okay, so Jim. Okay. Jim is in. And Mark, you want to try this?
3: Bernie, you're in?
12: Negatory.
0: No?
3: For another round?
0: Yeah. You're not a hot sauce kind of guy?
3: Yeah, maybe. Yeah.
2: This one's a double, though. It's a double.
0: Be just in time for Dirty Restaurant Tuesday the next day.
1: Yeah.
0: All right.
2: I'll wait to have a live spot at 8:15. I can't do it.
0: Oh, no, but that's a nice little excuse
2: all right,
0: there.
2: I'll do it.
0: Okay.
2: I'll do it.
0: We're coming in hot. It's almost 8 o'clock here on 107.9 WBT.
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12: Last day of the month. Last day on the job. Good morning. Just before 8, I'm Mark Garrison talking about Charlotte Mayor Vi Lyles. This is her last day at City Hall. Calling it quits right in the middle of her term to spend more time, she says, with the grandkids. At her last council meeting, she said she loves Charlotte.
24: Nothing could be harder than not knowing what you can do if you care enough, if you want to do it enough, if you're strong enough and you compete enough. And I want you, every one of you in this room, to understand this city is absolutely one of the most astounding places that we can be.
12: So tomorrow, Charlotte lawyer Robert Harrington to be sworn in and finish out Mayor Lyles' term. He'll serve until the next election. He was appointed by the council last week. Meantime, council member Malcolm Graham announcing yesterday something that we already knew. He'd like to be the mayor.
25: I have set up an exploratory committee to possibly run for mayor in 2027. I think I'm uniquely qualified to at least knock on the door and ask the question, can I provide the leadership for Charlotte?
19: The next election for mayor is a long way off, not until next November. Several other council members are also craving the job of mayor, so it could end up being a crowded field in 2027. Brings us to a minute before 8. Boomers in the Charlotte Eye, Ear, Nose and Throat Traffic Center. Trust your senses to Santa. What are we seeing out there right now?
4: Well, we've seen slowdowns. A bump up occurred on I-85 northbound, the exit 36 ramp to Brookshire Freeway. Also for 77 southbound as you approach exit 12 LaSalle Street. Traffic merging left to get around a situation here right past exit 12 LaSalle. And uptown malfunctioning traffic signals, Trade Street at Mint Street, 4th Street at Graham. On Independence Boulevard, a collision near Matthews, westbound Independence at Matthews Mint Hill Road, and to the south, the collision South Tryon near Bland Street and Nations Ford Road at Downs Road near the South Park have reports of a disabled vehicle, Wendover Road at Sharon Road. Boomer Von Cannon, WBT Traffic.
19: 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It is exactly 8 o'clock. Prisoners taking over a jail. It happened yesterday in Bertie County. That's 4 hours east of Charlotte. 80 prisoners overpowered 3 guards. One of the guards managed to get away. The other 2 held hostage for several hours. Some townspeople there say the uprising happened because the jail is so badly run.
7: Stuff been going on down at that jail. They not feeding them, not letting them take baths, not doing anything. Having them sitting out, sleeping on the floors and stuff.
8: There has been some misinformation and some concerns raised about the facility and the care.
19: Sheriff Tyrone Ruffin, who says the jail's not as bad as some say. Finally, after negotiations, most of the inmates were put on a bus and taken to a county jail in another nearby county, and then the guards were set free. As for why only 3 officers were on duty with that many prisoners, the head of the State Sheriff Association says it's a tough job with lousy pay.
9: Working in a jail where you're not making any more than you could make in a fast food restaurant, most folks would choose to work in the fast food restaurant.
19: Well, here in Mecklenburg County, guards make more than fast food. Still, the jail is short-staffed and overcrowded. Looking for a couple of big decisions from the Supreme Court today, one of them involving boys playing girls' sports.
10: The Supreme Court will decide whether Idaho and West Virginia's laws preventing transgender athletes from participating in girls' and women's school sports teams can stand. 2 transgender athletes allege the measures are unconstitutional. State officials argue athletes who are born male have a biological advantage over females on the playing field.
19: As reporter Kristen Goodwin, North Carolina already has a law that says boys cannot play on girls' teams. Also expected, a decision today on birthright citizenship. President Trump hopes the court will ban it.
21: It's up to them, but in terms of for the good of the country, it'd be great if they didn't allow it. It would be great.
19: Birthright citizenship means anyone born on American soil is a U.S. citizen automatically, even if their parents are illegal immigrants. And overseas, more talks are planned today between the U.S. and Iran. Those talks supposed to happen in the country of Qatar. Now it's 8:02, and we have a mighty hot day ahead. Weather's brought to you by Window Nation.
26: Today, we go to the mid-90s, about 95, a little high cloud with some hazy sunshine. Hot one out there, very uncomfortable. 72 tonight, upper 90s tomorrow, heat index just over 100. By Thursday, Friday, we're probably right at 100, heat index 105 plus. I'm meteorologist Ray Stajic from the Weather Channel on Charlotte's FM News Talk, 107.9 WBT.
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0: In the Charlotte area, the newest one is in Rock Hill, 2615. You're free to laugh, but when you laugh, it's like I'll start laughing. It's like contagious.
3: That's true, yeah.
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11: Well, Bo is passive aggressively watching Wimbledon over there on his phone.
19: Well, that's what I heard a minute ago, interrupting my newscast.
3: I'm sorry, Mark. That was my fault.
19: I kept thinking, what in the world am I hearing?
3: Oh, you powered right through. You did a great job.
11: He's trying. Because I've not reported on that, he's just trying to watch it live and see what's going on there. World Cup soccer. Paraguay upsets Germany on penalty kicks after a 1-1 tie in regulation, knocking out the four-time champions. Former manager Jurgen Klinsmann called it an embarrassment for Germany.
14: Well, obviously, it's a very sad day for all of us in Germany, because we didn't expect going out in the round of 32. Yeah. They were not prepared for penalty shootout, which is for us insane, because we love penalty shootouts usually.
11: Nobody loves penalty shootouts as much as Jurgen Klinsmann. Morocco also beat the Netherlands on penalty kicks. Oh, it's 30 love. Following their 1-1 match, earliest exit ever for the Dutch in the World Cup. Morocco advances to the round of 16. Brazil over Japan 2-1 with a goal in the 95th minute. Memphis Grizzlies are trading two-time All-Star Ja Morant to Portland for Jeremy Grant and Chris Murray. Hornets pick up the option on backup guard Pat Connaughton. Former NBA players Malik Beasley, Ed Davis among those who were indicted on alleged gambling on games from 2 years ago. And Victor Hovland, one whole playoff wins over Scottie Scheffler, taking the Travelers Championship yesterday. Jim Zocchi, WBT Sports.
19: 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We lead local. I'm Mark Garrison, WBT News. Hello.
0: I'm just composing myself while the heat just takes over my mouth here. Watching a little tennis, just doing a little multitasking here on Good Morning BT.
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16: 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Well, no, it's not exactly a good morning. We got kind of a situation down here at the Squawk. The signal, it's gone all wonky.
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20: Is your receiver in any way connected to the flux capacitor?
0: So here's the thing I've noticed, Beth. Like, little bits of it get stuck in your throat, and then when you swallow, it kind of dislodges some of it. It comes back and, like, heats up again.
1: I think that's called acid reflux.
0: Well, whatever it is, I got it. You're just joining us, Beth. And Larkin Eggleston attended an event last night, a culinary event.
1: The CRVA put this on. It was to highlight the restaurants, the chefs who were featured on this season of Top Chef, which was filmed here in Charlotte. The season just ended on Bravo. And all kinds of yummy bites, curated cocktails. Ed Curry, though, from the Pucker Butt Pepper Company, was there because he was also featured on Top Chef, and I started chatting with him. I loved him. We talked for a while, and he pulled this little vial of Pepper X oil from his pocket and said, I want you to take this. I ate some last night with him. We ate it together on our charcuterie board, and then he let me have the rest. He gave it to me.
0: So last half hour, we all tried this.
1: Yes.

0: connected. I'm assuming it is.
1: But. It's clearing out the bad stuff. That's what a hot pepper stuff, it gets endorphins going naturally in your body, makes your body feel good. Your nose will run. It'll get all the toxins out of your nose holes or nostrils.
0: Wow. Your nose holes? What is the word for that?
2: Wow. Nose holes.
0: Isn't there a word for that? Nose
1: nostrils.
0: Holes? Nostrils. That's it.
1: Out of your nostrils.
0: That's it.
1: It'll make you feel great. But as Adam has pointed out on our text line, he wants you to report back to him tomorrow.
0: When the day is done. Yes. Wait, it stays in you that long? You said a few minutes.
1: Tomorrow.
0: Really?
1: Well,
0: so I'm not like in a few minutes it would pass.
1: Well, your mouth will clear out, yeah.
0: What else happens later?
1: You know.
0: Well, I'll let you know. 808 on WBT. Now, I was joking. We're having some fun. I'm watching a little Wimbledon. I actually had the sound turned up on my computer by accident during Mark's newscast, and there was some back and forth going on. Ben Shelton's playing, so I'm watching it during the breaks because, you know, I'm the only one in the room that cares about tennis. But there is a big tennis story today, and whether some of you listening may care nothing about tennis, but in the same vein as LeBron James, in the same vein as Tom Brady, in the same vein as these people who somehow play way longer than most of us could ever dream of playing. Serena Williams at 11:20 today is going to set back on the Wimbledon court for the first time in 4.5 years at age 44 and try to make a go of it. She got a wild card into the tournament. And, you know, this is an athlete that some people say is the greatest female athlete that's ever lived. So when someone of that stature goes back and tries to make a go of it, that's a pretty interesting story. So at 11:20 today, she's going to go out there, and either it's going to be a nice story, she gave it a shot, and, you know, good luck with that. Or, you know, John McEnroe was saying yesterday that he believes that she's not setting foot back on the court if she doesn't think she can win. She's the GOAT.
1: Yes, and she's probably one of the strongest female players I've ever seen as far as her arm strength and the power that she puts behind every swing of that racket. On another tennis front, Bo, you're going to be impressed that I even know this. I don't know if you have watched this yet, but there's a documentary series that was released on Netflix called Chris and Martina, The Final Set. It was released on June 26th, and it chronicles the legendary rivalry and enduring friendship between tennis icons Chris Evert and Martina Navratilova.
0: And a sad note on that end, Chris Evert is not at Wimbledon because she found out a few days before Wimbledon that her cancer has returned. And so she's not there, but they've been talking about her on the broadcast and that she's obviously watching. And this new documentary, there just so happened to be two tennis documentaries. This is like my dream segment of all time. We've talked more tennis in the last 2 minutes. But if you like tennis, the one Beth mentioned about Chris Evert and Martina, there's also one called Aces, which traces back every number one that's ever been on the ATP Tour, all the way back to the Connors days, to the days of now, like Sinner and Alcaraz, and of course the big three with Djokovic and Federer and Nadal. So that's on Prime Video. I watched it this weekend. Highly, highly recommend it. It's basically like tennis, the last dance of tennis, doing documentaries.
1: Have you watched the Chris and Martina documentary yet?
0: But I knew about it.
1: And yeah. Chris Evert, the cancer that she has been battling, it's actually ovarian cancer, and it's back for the third time.
0: So 44-year-old Serena Williams, how's she feeling heading into this match today?
3: As of now, I'm not nervous. You know, I have my expectations here is just to take it easy and to be calm and to have fun, which is something I historically have never done, but in a good way.
1: Yeah.
3: I think, you know, my intensity and my passion is always great, but I've never just was like, oh, let's just have fun.
4: You hold 23 singles titles, and Margaret Court at the time held 24. Now Novak Djokovic has 24 as well. Do you still think about that at all?
3: Oh, God, no. No, those times are over, you know, for me. I had my opportunity, and I'm very happy with where I am. And, I think it's,
0: I don't believe her. And I was talking about John McEnroe. This is what he says as the ESPN broadcast started yesterday.
5: To me, Serena Williams obviously is the GOAT, one of the greatest athletes, male or female, in the last 100 years, any sport, in my book. She's had a couple kids. She's 44. What I know of Serena Williams is that she's not going on the court to lose a match, and she's not entering the tournament, I don't believe, you correct me if I'm wrong, not thinking, I want to win this tournament.
0: So we'll see. And 11:20 today in at Wimbledon, she takes on Maya Joint, is the young lady.

0: City's name from Australia, so we'll
1: see. I feel sorry for Maya Joint. She's like the others.
2: I know. She's, it's Serena Williams playing that girl.
1: The other.
2: The other Marla tennis Thomas. Player. Yes.
0: I don't think she's going to win the tournament, but I will say this. I agree with John. I think that when you're an athlete of that stature, whatever sport it is, you're the greatest it's ever been, I don't think that you go on the court without having that instinct.
2: Wouldn't it be cool to be the greatest of all time at anything?
1: Those the greatest all time of eating that hot, that ghost pepper. Yeah. I've never seen anyone.
0: On a Cheez-It.
2: On a Cheez-It.
0: Mm-hmm.
2: You're the goat, of Cheez-It eating.
1: Hot pepper.
0: Well, I'll see if I'm a goat tomorrow, as several listeners have been saying. Check back this time tomorrow. We'll see how we're doing. 8:13 on WBT from the Charlotte Eye, Ear, Nose, and Throat Traffic Center. Trust your senses to Senta. Here's Boomer.
3: Hey, thanks a lot, Bo. In West Mecklenburg Collision, not far from the airport on I-485 on the outer loop, or headed southbound at exit 9 Wilkeson Boulevard. Normally heavy traffic that continues again this morning in this region, so it's going to take a little extra time. 485 exit 9 Wilkeson Boulevard. Incident 77 southbound at exit 12 of South Street. We notice traffic's merging. We have to get around this. Also an incident slow to clear northbound 85 exit 36 ramp to Brookshire Freeway, and uptown malfunctioning traffic signals. The intersection of Trade Street at Mint Street. Have a collision at 5th Street at College. To the south on South Tryon near Bland Street, and disabled vehicle Wendover Road at Sharon Road. Boomer Von Kennen of WBT Traffic.
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3: Your WBT forecast today, Tuesday, June 30th, Carolina sunshine, 94. This afternoon, heat index up to 100. Tonight, clear with a full moon, the overnight 72. Tomorrow, sunshine but rather humid, 98 for the high, heat index ranging from 100 to 105. 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
0: 820 on 107.9 WBT. Coming up at 8:35, it's the Tuesday staple, Dirty Restaurant Tuesday. We're also awaiting. We figure it's going to go like this today. Good talk, Beth. Good talk, Bo. Here are the Supreme Court
10: final decisions for this session.
0: There are two left. There's the birthright citizenship ruling and also the biological males and female sports ruling. And that is, we suspect, going to come down at about 10 a.m. this morning. So next hour, before we get out of here, we'll hear the predictions from Bill Graham along those lines and tell you, recap what happened yesterday. It was a busy day yesterday on the steps of the nation's highest court. But for the moment, 820 on 107.9 WBT, you know, we're coming up on what could be the most traveled July 4th holiday in the history of July 4th holidays. I mean, everybody's talking about the 250th anniversary. This is expected to be a record holiday for people traveling. I was looking last night because there's a list that's floating around that tells you exactly when you should hit the road to avoid
10: miss the traffic,
0: the biggest fever moments. But if you're flying, there is a way that flight attendants and people who work aboard the airlines, they can pick out whether you're going to be a good air traveler, quote unquote, before you even sit down at your seat.
10: Like, are you going to be an easy passenger for them to deal with? And here's the perk that happens with that. If you come across as a kind, easy passenger.
16: I was thinking about like slugging people with his bag in the overhead. Yeah.
0: If you drop your bag on an unsuspecting man's head
16: before you sit down,
0: you are kind of in a category.
16: This was going to be a problem.
0: Yeah.
10: You're not an easy passenger. This was all put together by Travel and Leisure magazine, but it is the most obvious signs to the crew that you are going to be a great passenger. And I love the very first one, guys. Kindness can make a big difference. Never underestimate the power of a simple greeting or the flash of a smile. When a passenger comes on and makes eye contact and says hello, I generally feel at ease, says an anonymous flight attendant. If they have acknowledged my existence, then I feel pretty confident that they will be a good passenger.
16: What if they're staring and sweating? Making eye contact. Hello.
0: Ingested pepper.
10: But friendliness goes a long way. And here's another tip. When you go to check in, or maybe you go to customer service when you're on, like maybe you're doing an international flight or something, you can go up to customer service. This is hotels. This is flights. If you are super duper nice and really friendly and genuinely authentically friendly, you can ask for room upgrades. You can ask for first class upgrades. You will often get them. Kindness is the key, though. Kindness is the key. Not acting like I am entitled to an upgrade, but you know, just be a really nice person. And oftentimes if you say, hey, could I get a nice room, a nicer room, or can I get a king bed instead of two doubles? They'll help you out.
17: Then if they say no, you can be really mean about it.
10: No.
16: Also because you're a girl.
17: I gave you a chance to be nice back to me.
0: True story. True story. Oh. And I don't even know if I said this to you in so many words, but so we recently went to Long Island for the Talkers convention.
10: Yes.
0: And we stayed... obviously stayed in the same hotel, different rooms, but you went in to check in and you were ahead of me and you were doing your usual Beth thing. Hey, I mean, I didn't have to hear the conversation. I could see the mannerisms and they're kind of like, oh, and you were being effusively positive and I'm standing behind you waiting for my turn. And then you got checked in and then you went to your room and then I had to check in and there was an issue with me checking in. Remember I told you it took me a little while?
10: Yeah.
0: And I was going through the whole process and they didn't have a certain thing in the... So anyway, I got in, but at the very end of like 10 minutes of them trying to figure out where my information was, the guy said, are you in the same party she is? And I said, yeah.
10: Meaning me?
0: Yes. She said, are you in the same group from the Talkers group? And I said, yes. And they said, all right, here you go. It was like...
10: So my being nice helped you
0: out. Yes, I think it did.
16: You were like the wingman for that.
10: I was his wingman. Did they give you free waters too? Because they gave me a couple of... And I went to buy a bottle of water from that little cantina thing they had beside the front desk. And the lady was like, don't buy that.
0: That's what I'm talking about. So I think they said, okay, well, if you're friends with her, then you must be okay. And I'm joking, but I'm not joking. Like, I think that's what happened. So there's very much what
10: you
0: say.
10: There is so much truth. Kindness goes a long way, and then kindness will beget more kindness. And then the folks behind the counter feel better, and the whole interactions with other people can go better. My husband sometimes, whenever we're going somewhere, he's like, could you just go Beth them? Could you just go Beth them and see if we can get into the lounge for free or something?
0: Well, I've told you before, I have a friend, Brad, who's very much like the male version of you. Like, we used to go work out back when I was younger at the Y, and we'd be on the treadmills, you know, all the treadmills beside each other, and he would inevitably turn around and start a conversation with the guy next to us, which I would never do. I'm like, I'm in my lane, and you stay in your lane, and he's like, hey, what's your name? What do you do? How's your day been? I'm like, Brad, I mean, this is great, but like, they probably don't want to have this conversation right now. And sure enough, Brad knew like every member of their family by the time it was over and what they wanted to do in life. And it's funny that your husband says that, because I've been with you, just like I mentioned, in New York, and you'll see Beth go into the Bething mode and you'll be like, oh, here we go. And then you're like, and then at the end of it, you're like, wow, she did it again.
16: I love that you're a verb now. Go Beth them.
10: But I love that Bo's first reaction is, oh, here we go. Yep,
16: here we go. Well, here she goes.
0: Because I've seen it. And like, by the end of the conversation, you'll know like what their life plans are and what they want to do that day. And you'll have gotten, you know, I
10: told you the guy that was beside me on the plane going to New York invited you to his wedding in India.
0: And meanwhile, in my seat, and this is no exaggeration, I said, this is the extent of our conversation the entire trip. Hey, how's it going? That was it. But, you know, as much as I'm not prone to do what you do, I've seen you do it, and you're right. Like, I will see you systematically diffuse people. And it's a talent. It's an art. It's like, I think people like myself and Jim and Steve can do it. It's just, it takes work. Like, you've got to invest. But when you do it, like, I've seen you do it on the text line. When you've taken people who basically have come at us and said, I hate everything about your show. You guys should just stop. And then at the end of it, it's like, Beth, you're my favorite person. Can't wait to listen tomorrow.
10: So. Kindness goes a long way. And speaking, we got through one item in this list, guys. Mm-hmm. Imagine that. The second item, which I think goes along with kindness, thank you. Say thank you for the pretzels that they give you, or for the drink that they hand you, or for the assistance in putting your book bag in the in the overhead compartment before
0: thank
10: it drops.
0: Thank you for picking up your bag off this unsuspecting man's head. All right. It is.
10: So just be kind.
0: Be kind. Rewind. It is almost 8:30 on WBT. On the other side of this, we'll fast forward to the weekly staple that is Dirty Restaurant Tuesday.
18: Got a lot of dirty, and Jim's got a little hot dog surprise for you, too. Oh,
16: that's right. Nice. And you've done a story on this place before.
18: I have. Plus, we find out where Sugar Bee has been spreading kindness and eating.
10: Are we getting hot dogs? Do we get hot dogs?
16: Well, they're in Chester.
18: No.
16: No.
10: Man, I thought maybe you were bringing me a hot dog.
18: See, now this is the pushy begging side of it.
0: That's right.
18: There is.
16: She said please and thank you.
10: Yeah, please. I want a hot dog. Thank you.
0: Back to the news center and Mark Garrison.
18: There was an apartment fire this morning. Two people had to be rescued from the burning building in South Charlotte. Happened on International Drive off Providence Road. They're okay. Checked out. They're doing fine. No one was injured at all, but six apartments were damaged by the fire. Not sure yet what caused it. Starting today, those toll lanes around 485 Matthews all the way to I-77 will cost you more. They've only been open since February, but the rate's already going up. Driver's not happy about it.
19: Well, it doesn't help traffic. I mean, sometimes you'll be stuck in traffic and you look to the left and there's nobody even taking the toll lane.
18: Well, he's right about that. And based on numbers from the state, we did a little math. 80,000 cars a day at least use 485 around Matthews, but only 4,000 or so use the toll lanes, which means 93% of drivers are staying in the free lanes, even if they're packed and congested.
20: I think most people would agree that they would rather just have the extra lane other than having to have one that only a few people use and pay for.
18: Yeah, the 485 tolls are expensive. Commuters could easily spend as much as $100 a week. No surprise, they're not getting that much use. South Carolina now thinking about toll lanes. New law in effect, signed by the governor, will allow the state to build the toll lanes in congested areas. It also sets up a new way to report potholes in South Carolina, online. And once reported, the holes have to be fixed within 7 days. Overseas, talks will start again today over the war with Iran.
21: High-level talks will take place today in Doha, Qatar, aimed at advancing the Memorandum of Understanding between the United States and Iran. Special envoys Kushner and Witkoff will be in attendance and are expected to meet directly with the Qatari Prime Minister, according to a diplomat familiar with the talks.
18: That's Trey Yangst in Israel this morning. You know the state slogan, Virginia is for lovers? Well, now it's for lovers and pot smokers.
22: Virginia's legislature Monday enacted state budget legislation allowing the sale of recreational marijuana. It allows up to 350 cannabis shops to open across Virginia beginning July 1st, 2027. The state will begin accepting applications for retail licenses on February 1st. The law increases the state's possession limit from 1 to 2 ounces and continues to allow people to cultivate a small number of plants at home.
18: That's reporter Deborah Valentine. So, legal weed in Virginia. I didn't know that was even going to be a thing, Boomer. I hadn't heard about that.
23: No idea. Really?
18: Boomer's toking up in the Charlotte Eye, Ear, Nose, and Throat Traffic Center. Trust your senses to Senta. How are we looking at there?
23: Taking those traffic tokens there at the drop zone. Hey, you're 77 southbound, incident exit 12 LaSalle Street. Just merge left to get around this, but there is heavy traffic making your way toward exit 11 Brookshire. Also, northbound 77, it's northbound at exit 9A West Boulevard. Collision on the 85 northbound ramp to Brookshire Freeway at the exit 36 ramp. In West Mecklenburg, heavy delays continue near the airport, the outer loop of 485 at exit 9 Wilkinson Boulevard. And uptown, bump up on eastbound Brookshire, approaching I-77. Also, collision College Street at 5th Street, to the south on South Tryon at Bland, and to the west, Wilkinson Boulevard, westbound at I-485, and eastbound Freedom Drive, approaching Moorhead Street. Boomer Von Cannon, WBT Traffic.
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16: We can. Every day holds more trades, and we're not too far away from free agency next week. Memphis Grizzlies setting up with a two-time All-Star trade of Ja Morant to Portland for Jeremy Grant and Chris Murray. ESPN's Shams Charania on Memphis having dealing off the last of their big core players from a couple of years ago.
24: But Ja Morant, his era, his tenure now is over in Memphis. We've seen over the last calendar year, right? Desmond Bane was the first to go for a bevy of picks. Jaren Jackson Jr. exited Memphis as well for a bevy of picks at the deadline.
16: We looked up bevy. It means many. Kristaps Porzingis returns to the Golden State Warriors on a two-year deal. Hornets picked up the option on backup guard Pat Connaughton. Former NBA players Malik Beasley, Ed Davis, among those indicted on alleged gambling on games 2 years ago. World Cup, and we had some upsets that both went to penalty kicks. Paraguay over Germany, and the Germans, four-time champions of this event, are done in the round of 32. Morocco also upsetting the Netherlands on penalty kicks following a 1-1 match. Earliest exit ever for the Dutch in the World Cup. They'll next play Canada. Brazil over Japan 2-1. Their goal came in the 95th minute to win it. Victor Hovland beat Scottie Scheffler on the first playoff hole yesterday to win the Travelers Championship. Jim Zocchi, WBT Sports.
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3: "We've been on WBT since 1978 when we opened our first Sonny's in Charlotte. To this day, we contribute much of our success to H.A. Thompson. 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
26: Sunny, hot, and humid to wrap up June on this Tuesday with a high near 94 this afternoon. The heat index right around 100, though. That's how hot it will feel at times when you factor in the humidity. Then clear tonight with a low of 72. Sunny and even hotter to welcome July tomorrow with a high of 97 and a triple-digit heat index. Will stay hot Thursday with more sun and a high of 99 and a sunny Friday with a high near 100. I'm meteorologist Jeff Maher on Charlotte's FM News Talk 107.9 WBT.
18: 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We lead local. I'm Mark Garrison, WBT News.
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9: Waiter, there's a fly in my soup. Could you do something about it?
0: And it's time for Mark Garrison.
11: Greetings, Dirty Diners. So much filth, so little time.
18: Oh yeah. We got a long list here today. A couple of nasty food trucks right out of the gate here. This one is a food truck on Brookshire Boulevard. It features Indian street food. It's called Bhima. Mm. Well, I looked it up in Sanskrit. The name Bhima means terrible. So they're living up to their name at an 85.
0: Ooh. Look, that was like predestined.
10: They got a B.
18: Wow. Oh, that clever girl.
10: Holy cow.
18: This truck is a mess. Could lose its permit. Food trucks are supposed to prepare most of their food at a commissary in an approved kitchen. Oh, but not the Bhima. The person in charge said they prepared the food at home. And the inspector said, well, you can't do that. Then another person said, no, we bought the food in Concord. And they said, okay. And the inspector said, okay, show me some receipts. And they couldn't come up with any receipts. So they threw everything out and told them they might have to shut down. They've already been shut down once for preparing food at home. Ooh. So that's the Bhima food truck, Brookshire Boulevard 85. They also, no one there had any food safety training, could not answer questions about any ingredients in the food. That's always comforting. Observed a worker scratching his arms and touching his face and not washing his hands before he touched that food. No soap at the hand sink. Why bother, right? And dishes stored as clean were dirty. So just a mess at the Bhima food truck and 85. And another food truck, this one's in Noda, Los Paisanos. They had an 88. Person in charge couldn't answer any questions about how to prevent food poisoning. There was no soap at the hand sink. The hot dogs were dried out with white mold.
0: Ooh.
18: Had to be thrown out.
10: I don't want a hot dog anymore now. Mark?
18: You know, you got a point there, Sugarbet. Raw bacon and raw sausage were stored with the hot dogs, so just a mess there. Los Paisanos food truck in Noda and 88. And now we move to Shake Shake Seafood and King Crab. They're in Pineville. They had an 87. Dishes stored as clean, it says, were sticky and dirty. And apparently that's a recurring problem. They had dead roaches on the floor. Crawfish thawing in stagnant water, which is a brew-up for germs.
10: Yeah. Stagnant water.
18: Yeah, man, that's right.
10: Was it in the reflecting pool?
0: Oh. It was vandalism. Vandalism.
18: Dirty containers sitting on a prep cart along with dirty cardboard. Okay. Raw ground beef was stored with cabbage, so just a mess at the Shake Shake Seafood and King Crab in Pineville in 87. But wait, there's more.
10: Oh, my gosh.
0: If you order now.
18: The New Century Oriental Deli on North Tryon and 88. Cooked pork, get this, was a month old.
10: What?
18: Yeah, it was a month old. They were going to serve it. The inspector said, no, you're not. Get rid of it. So steamed buns, boiled eggs, sausage, had no date on it as well. All of that had to be thrown out. They had dead insects all around the floor and no one there with any food safety training. Well, there's a surprise, right?
10: Yeah, especially if they were serving month-old pork.
18: Yep. New Century Oriental Deli, North Tryon, 88. And let's see, we'll do one more here. This is called The Spot. I like that.
10: Okay.
18: The Spot in Monroe, 83.5.
10: Oh, I don't like that.
18: And yeah, you won't like this either, Beth. Mold on the tomatoes and the egg rolls.
10: Oh.
12: No.
18: That's an old egg roll.
6: That is an old egg roll.
18: Raw shrimp stored on a bag of bread. The inspector then just shut them down because the dish machine was broken and there was no sanitizer to wash dishes by hand, so they had to close. They also had to throw out everything from boiled eggs, sour cream, ricotta, sliced cheese, raw chicken, you name it, because it was all at the wrong temperature. So the spot didn't exactly hit the spot in Monroe, 83.5, and they had to shut down. So there you go. And to that we say...
12: Yum, yum. Mm-hmm. Mm-hmm.
18: Now, before we find out...
13: Where's Beth been eating?
18: We're going to find out where Jim's been eating.
0: So it was about, I don't know, Mark, it was either two or three summers ago, around this time, 4th of July.
18: Yeah.
0: We somehow got on a segment about, and I'm sure you were the lead on it, about the best hot dog for 4th of July, like around town. And we had people texted, and I think the biggest response was the G-Mart in Chester, which is where my dad lived.
18: Yep.
0: And so I've been going down there, obviously, taking care of business down there for my dad. And so finally I made it there for the first time. It's Columbia Road in Chester, and it's this convenience store. It kind of reminded me of the burger place we went to.
10: Like Mamie's.
0: Where it's like kind of nondescript. You wouldn't notice it from the outside driving by. And it's a convenience store. I went in there, and I walked in, and the girl at the counter says, can I help you? I go, I heard you guys have, like, the most amazing hot dogs. And they make this guy's been doing it for 30 years. Makes the chili, obviously, homemade there. And so I said, I come this far, I'm going to get two. So I got two chili dogs, and I'm going back again. I have to do one more trip down there. They do a mustard base, which I know is polarizing, but mustard-based barbecue that he makes. So I'm going to try that tomorrow and probably get another chili dog, too. But anyway, Mark talked about it. He did a whole piece on it. You interviewed them, right?
18: Yeah, I pulled up a little clip because the chili, I mean, you go in this place, it's just like a rundown-looking convenience store, and it smells great. They got the chili cooking.
6: That's the chili pot right there, hot dog steamer. And then the crock pot behind the counter. Small little outfit to be putting out so many hot dogs.
18: How many hot dogs do you do?
6: Usually between 200-300 a day.
18: Man.
14: A day?
6: A day. That's the biggest part of our business.
18: Isn't that amazing?
10: Yes.
18: They also have live crickets in case you want bait to go fishing.
0: Nice. Or a great snack.
10: A lot of protein in a cricket.
0: It's always great for summer camp. Yeah.
18: So Jim and I know where to get a good hot dog. The G-Mart in Chester.
10: I want to go to there.
14: So would it make sense to go through Chester to get to North Myrtle Beach? Like, is that could we do that?
18: You could do it.
14: I mean, should we? Like, on our way to the beach?
10: I mean, we went out of our way to go to Bucky's. Why not go out of our way for a hot dog?
18: And the food, hey, G-Mart's much better than Bucky's.
0: Yeah, it's like going down to Columbia, though, if you went that way. So it'd be out of your way.
10: A little bit of a hike.
0: If you're going to Columbia or Charleston.
18: So now we have to hear where Sugar B has been eating.
10: Yesterday, guys, I had lunch with Vicky Bruce.
18: With who?
10: Vicky Bruce from the Carolina Ascent.
18: Oh, okay.
10: And my buddy Paige Felling, who used to be the host of Good Day Charlotte on WJZY. We went to Kid Cashew over on East Boulevard. They had a 96.5, which is a high A. And they have this appetizer, guys, that's called the Spicy Whipped Feta. Oh, it is delightful. But at lunch, they have a You Pick Two. You can pick from a couple of different items. Their burger is fantastic. But I had their grilled sausage over creamy white beans and a stuffed avocado, a half avocado stuffed with quinoa. It was delicious.
15: Sorry, I ran out of music bed, so I had to switch to Weather Channel.
0: That sounds a lot healthier than what I had.
15: This Weather Channel.
0: And now...
18: That beans, the musical fruit there, Ben.
10: Yes, and they are so good. They're creamy white beans. Don't sleep on them. Get them. They're so, so good.
0: Why would you sleep on them?
10: It sounds like... It sounds like it would just be just kind of this bland, nondescript thing. No. Get their creamy white beans. And the sausage was incredible.
12: Yum, yum.
0: And now, your local forecast.
18: Thank you, Mark.
14: All right, you're welcome.
18: Thank you, Beth. Mm-hmm. Thank you, Jim.
0: You're welcome.
18: Thank you, Steve.
17: Yep.
18: Thank you, Bernie.
17: Sure.
18: See you tomorrow, guys. Been a great show. No, it's not over yet. 8:46 on WBT from the Charlotte Eye, Ear, Nose, and Throat Traffic Center. 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
23: Hey, thank you, Bo. Have an incident reported northbound 77 exit 9A West Boulevard on I-485 near the airport. The outer loop or headed southbound at exit 9 Wilkinson Boulevard. Collision near Matthews on the 485 inner loop at exit 51 Independence Boulevard. And uptown have a bump up on Brookshire Freeway eastbound at I-77. Fifth Street at College Street. Brooklyn Village Avenue at Church. To the west on inbound Freedom Drive at Moorhead. and Wilkinson Boulevard, making your way westbound just past I-485. That's on the 485 outer loop side of Wilkinson. Boomer Von Cannon, WBT traffic.
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23: Your WBT forecast today, Tuesday, June 30th. Sunshine, 94 this afternoon with heat index approaching 100. Tonight, clear. Carolina, full moon. The overnight, 72. Tomorrow, humid, but still sunshine up to 97. Heat index ranging from 100 to 105. 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
10: 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And don't forget, we'll be broadcasting live, Beth will, with me at 4 o'clock from the ballpark on Saturday afternoon. We'll count you down till the show begins just past 6 o'clock. So be there on July 4th. We hope to see you out there, and it's going to be a great time. So we had Dirty Restaurant Tuesday, and really this is Dirty Restaurant Tuesday Part 2 because there was a restaurant, it's kind of like a food truck, a very mini food truck during the 7 o'clock hour. Beth, you know, went out to dinner last night with our buddy Larkin, and somebody passed her a vial of hot sauce.
11: the way you just described that sounded terrifying.
10: Out of their pocket.
12: She was at dinner and a strange person gave her a vial. I was at an event that the CRVA put on that was honoring the chefs from Top Chef, the local restaurants and chefs who were featured on this season of Top Chef, which
10: Bo
12: was filmed
10: said, get
12: here.
10: In this car. Trust me, so Beth. Do you see that white van over there?
12: Yeah. Get in it, Beth. There. It'll be fine.
10: Quickly run to the chainsaw shed.
12: But I met Ed Curry, who is the owner and creator of the Pucker Butt Pepper Company. I have trouble saying it every time.
10: It's never
12: the
10: not
12: Pucker
10: funny.
12: Butt Pepper Company. He was there, and I got to chatting with him for about half an hour. Loved him. And you guys know how I love spicy food. And he did reach into his pocket and give me a vial of Pepper X.
13: As one does.
12: Oil. And he was like, if you like spicy, you need this. This is what you need. And it's not something it's not something he sells. It was like his personal stash that he puts on food because he eats hot pepper stuff every single day. For him, it's all about the capsaicin. It's about preventing cancer, things like that. So I brought the vial in because I ate some last night at the event. I brought
13: vial
12: it in.
13: Vial is an appropriate word for that.
12: I brought it in for y'all to taste. And I went down to the cantina, got some Cheez-Its, and told you to put just a tiny little, like, pencil tip-sized squirt.
1: Nothing in this segment is sounding good.
11: God. Dollop.
13: Why?
11: So we all did this. Bernie did. Steve did not. He said no way. He was our designated survivor.
13: Smart. Mm-hmm. But we had to save one person in case it went wrong.
11: South, right. So we all tried some. Bo doubled down and put a ton on his second Cheez-It and ate that.
13: Everything tastes good on a Ritz cracker.
1: Mm-hmm.
14: You'll pay for it later, Bo.
10: So, Bernie, about that going south.
14: Yeah, definitely went south for me.
10: It was
14: a rough one in the weeds there during Dirty
13: Restaurant. We missed you.
14: Right before Dirty Restaurant
13: Tuesday.
14: We
13: missed you for a while.
10: He just disappeared for a while, and then we said, wait a minute. He did the hot sauce, didn't he?
14: I looked at Steve and said, hey, I don't feel so good. I'll be right back if you can cover the board for me.
13: He was gone for a while, so we started like texting him to make sure he was okay.
14: Well, I told Bo and Steve, I said, hey, I'm in the weeds. Maybe a minute.
11: The worst thing about it.
14: He started sending me all these poop memes. Like one after the other. It was a rapid succession.
11: I mean, we have a group text that we are all on that we will occasionally send each other funny pictures and fun stories of things that happen outside of the studio.
13: We were just being supportive in his moment of crisis.
10: But you were worried about me and my well-being after I had the most.
13: You hung in.
10: I've been okay, but then all of a sudden Bernie just was gone.
11: Bernie disappeared for like 30 minutes.
10: It was like the Homer Simpson into the bushes.
11: Yes, he just disappeared. But the greatest thing was we all started sending him funny gifts, just one after the other. We were like 14-year-old boys.
13: So I didn't know this because you said it'll pass in a few minutes. People started texting you and saying, Bo, tell us how you feel tonight.
11: Yeah.
13: So you're saying this could be like hours from now where Bo feels this.
11: And that's true with any time you eat spicy food. Okay. That was not me.
14: Oh, no.
10: Wow. Nor was it me.
13: Oh, God. Nor I.
14: It was me.
11: It's just very true of spicy food.
10: All right. Stay with us. Bernie's back. Back from the weeds.
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17: Some scary moments for a teenager with autism. Good morning, just before 9. I'm Mark Harrison. He was gassing up on Tivola Road when a woman jumped into his car.
18: His interaction with the female suspect caught on his car's dashboard camera.
19: Who are you?
20: Who am I?
19: Yep, I'm scared of strangers.
20: I'm the designated driver.
17: She was no designated driver. She was, in fact, a carjacker. And she terrified 18-year-old Griffin Hare.
20: Ah, I'm scared!
18: Griffin's father says he was on the phone with his son and heard panic in his voice and a woman yelling in the background before the call suddenly dropped.
21: One of the scariest things that you can imagine happening, and it is our worst fears come to life.
18: Griffin then jumped from the car into traffic to escape. Officers then moving in, taking the woman, identified as 44-year-old Amanda Gillis, into custody.
17: So she was arrested. Griffin Hare is okay. That's reporter Hannah Batta. And that brings us to about a minute before 9 here on this not-so-busy traffic morning, huh, Boomer?
22: Not as bad as we've seen. You know, just picked up a little here in the last half hour, though. I've had a lot of folks that slept in this morning.
17: Yeah. So, he's in the Charlotte Eye, Ear, Nose, and Throat Traffic Center. Trust your senses to set us. So what do we got?
22: Have a collision which occurred on 85 southbound, initially taking up the right lane from exit 29 Sam Wilson Road to exit 27 Belmont Mount Holly. So merge left, headed into Gaston County, southbound 85. On I-77 near Uptown, northbound at exit 9A West Boulevard. This is taking up the far right lane just before John Belk on northbound 77. Incident to the west on 485, the outer loop at exit 9 Wilkinson Boulevard. Near Matthews, have a incident on 485 inner loop near exit 51 Independence. And uptown, watch for a bump up on 5th Street at College Street, Brooklyn Village Avenue at Church Street. Boomer Von Kennen, WBT Traffic.
17: 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It was quite a sales pitch last night to the York County Council.
23: We're talking about improving the lives of millions of people every year, and it's actually saving the lives of thousands.
17: He is with Octapharma, a company that uses human plasma to make medicines for a number of serious conditions. And now Octapharma wants to build a massive facility in Rock Hill right off I-77 to manufacture those medicines.
18: Along with a lab testing site where workers will test the plasma collected to make sure it's disease-free. Octapharma officials assured the community there is no potential for biohazard or chemical exposure issues.
23: This is a proven technology. We've made it very, very safe.
18: There are several more votes that have to happen by both York County and Rock Hill officials before this project gets the official green light.
17: Caroline Boyer with Queen City News. Now, Octapharma already has its corporate headquarters in Charlotte, but would move to the Rock Hill site once everything is approved. In Raleigh today, House and Senate in session will get a look at a new state budget finally. Teachers getting an 8% pay hike, cops getting a 13% increase. And all of us would get a cut in our income taxes. Death toll from the earthquakes in Venezuela just keeps going up. It's now 1,700.
0: Search and rescue operations are intensifying.
2: And if you want to come over here and...
0: Teams from 27 countries, including an American team from Fairfax, Virginia, are on the ground, digging through dozens of collapsed buildings.
4: Lay it back.
0: Hoping to find survivors of two deadly earthquakes that struck Venezuela 5 days ago.
5: We're doing 6 feet in here.
0: We followed members of Virginia Task Force 1 as they combed through the debris of this collapse building. They heard potential tappings inside of this building in La Guaira. They say that is a potential sign of life at a time when the chances of finding survivors have sharply decreased.
17: Well, unfortunately, the tapping they heard did not turn out to be a survivor, and they found more bodies. That's reporter Montoya Galvez in Venezuela. Politics, a Democratic senator accused of being a womanizer has now been cleared.
24: The Senate Ethics Committee has officially dismissed misconduct claims against Senator Ruben Gallego, which accused the Arizona Democrat of engaging in sexual misconduct and violating campaign finance laws. The bipartisan panel informing Gallego in a letter, which he blasted out in a news release, that it found no evidence his actions violated federal law, Senate rules, or related standards of conduct.
17: That's reporter Lillian Wu. Now, the ethics investigation started when Florida Republican Ana Paulina Luna accused Senator Gallego of misconduct. Well, now he is demanding an apology, but Luna said this morning that's not happening. In fact, she still calls him gross. 9:03. Check your forecast now, brought to you by Window Nation.
25: Sunny, hot, and humid to wrap up June on this Tuesday with a high near 94 this afternoon. The heat index right around 100, though that's how hot it will feel at times when you factor in the humidity, then clear tonight with a low of 72. Sunny and even hotter to welcome July tomorrow with a high of 97 and a triple-digit heat index. Will stay hot Thursday with more sun and a high of 99 and a sunny Friday with a high near 100. I'm meteorologist Jeff Maher on Charlotte's FM News Talk 107.9 WBT.
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17: 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Right now, we're a half hour from the opening bell on Wall Street, and the Dow futures right now are down about a half dozen points. 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Here's Jim.
28: World Cup action from yesterday. A couple of upsets, including Morocco last night over the Netherlands on penalty kicks following their 1-1 match. Earliest exit ever for the Dutch in the World Cup. And Morocco advances to the round of 16 versus Canada. Paraguay upset Germany also on penalty kicks, also after a 1-1 tie in regulation, knocking out the four-time champions.
29: It's down to Jose
2: Canale. A few have been in this position for Paraguay. But he scores! Paraguay have done it! And they booted Germany out of the World Cup!
28: Brazil wins over Japan 2-1 with a goal in the 95th minute. Three more matches today. Norway versus Ivory Coast, France versus Sweden, and Mexico versus Ecuador. USA back in action tomorrow. Memphis Grizzlies are trading two-time All-Star John Morant to Portland for Jeremy Grant and Chris Murray. Hornets pick up the option on backup guard Pat Connaughton for another season. Jim Zocchi, WBT Sports.
17: 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We lead local. I'm Mark Harrison, WBT News.
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10: Final hour on a Tuesday. Bo Thompson, Beth Troutman. Programming note, if you were listening this time yesterday, we thought we were going to talk to Mick Mulvaney, and he ended up being on a train out of range. Mick Mulvaney, unless he gets on another train, I guess, is going to be with us this time tomorrow. So he will, a lot of you texted and said, hey, I didn't get my Mick Mulvaney fix. But we didn't either, and we're going to fix that tomorrow. 9 to 10, Mick Mulvaney will join us from the road. But he will join us nonetheless. But we roll on our final hour today, and we're all watching with anticipation what's going to happen in Washington at the top of the hour. The way we figure it, we'll say, good talk, Beth, good talk, Bo. Here are the Supreme Court decisions. There are two of them left for this year's crop of opinions. The birthright citizenship opinion is still yet to come, and also the biological males and females sports decision. And we believe that's going to, I mean, it has to come. That's the only two left, and today's the last day. It's going to happen at 10 a.m. today, so I have no doubt what the first segment of Vince Coakley's show is going to be, because if it was us, it'd be the same thing.
11: Mm-hmm.
10: But he'll be right there to digest that, and if you're just, you know, if you're trying to keep score of where we are with all of this, because this is how it works, you know, you get towards the end of June, and they start coming out with just a feverish pace all of these Supreme Court decisions. So if you're trying to make sense of what's been decided and what's not, here is what we learned yesterday from Fox's Shannon Bream.
6: President Trump celebrating what he calls a, quote, big win.

0: The result is a president who emerges with far greater power than ever before. It is a power, however, that neither the people, nor Congress, nor the Constitution bestowed upon him. The court did rein in the president's authority to dismiss Fed Board Governor Lisa Cook, at least in the way the president attempted to do it, via a letter posted on social media based on allegations of mortgage fraud that predate her appointment to the board. A majority of the justices finding that Cook deserved both notice and a chance to respond. Short of that, the majority wrote, to do so would allow the president to remove a member of the Federal Reserve at any time, for any reason, without any notice before and without any judicial check after. Cook celebrated the decision as a win for the Fed's independence, quote, free from political interference. The court did not say Cook cannot be dismissed, and the president is vowing to try again. The court also upheld a Mississippi law that allows the state to continue counting mail-in ballots after Election Day. Justice Barrett, writing of federal law, the Election Day statutes say nothing about ballot receipt, and we cannot add to the words Congress chose. That decision, which will affect similar laws in more than half the states for the upcoming midterm elections, prompting the president to argue it's more crucial than ever that lawmakers pass the Save America Act, which currently sits at an impasse in the Senate.
1: So you might say after Monday, it's a bit of a mixed bag for the president because he had some things he was happy about yesterday, had some things that he was not happy about.
2: Well, here's my question. This particular Supreme Court has given a great deal of extra powers to this current president. As you just heard Shannon Bream saying, it's more power than any president has had, you know, not given by the Constitution, not given by Congress. And I know a lot of people who are supporters of President Trump may like that now, but how are people going to feel when they're, I mean, this is his, he has two and a half more years in office. How are people going to feel about all of these presidential powers, including immunity, this ability to fire people when it's someone they don't like, when it's someone of the opposing party? How are people going to feel if somebody comes in and starts utilizing these powers in the same way?
1: So that idea that he has more authority, at least in some cases, he sat in the Oval Office and took questions from reporters after these opinions were handed down. And here in this particular case, talking about what you're speaking to, Beth, how widespread his power or any president's power will be because of this.
3: Supreme Court just affirmed your right to fire the heads of independent agencies. Should we expect more firings as a result of this ruling?
4: I don't think so. It gives me the right, and not me, it gives a president the right to do what the president should have the right to do. And it's very interesting. It's a big ruling. It's been going on for almost 100 years. They've been working on this. And, you know, that it comes down at my term is a very great honor. But it bestows additional powers or maybe the same power on the president. The president has the right to do this. And that has to do with a lot of agencies all throughout the system. So it's considered, you know, the biggest of the group. And I can understand that this has been going on for almost 100 years. They've been waiting for this decision.
1: Yeah, I mean, when you talk about these decisions and they come around every year, it's easy to get caught up in what led specifically to those cases being, discussed and ruled upon. But like you say, Beth, this is being ruled by the highest court in the land. So the precedent that gets set is, could go for many presidents down the road.
2: And you just heard him say that this is something that's been discussed for nearly 100 years. It's a 91-year-old precedent. It was a ruling called Humphrey's Executor versus the United States, which is how we originally came up with a Supreme Court ruling that said that the president did not have executive power to fire members of what were considered and supposed to be nonpartisan agencies. And this was basically the last bit of unraveling that precedent that was set. Again, that ruling was 1935, and it was, again, Humphrey's Executor versus the United States.
1: Let's go back to some more reaction from President Trump. In this particular case, the ruling yesterday regarding ballots and what can be counted following an election.
5: What do you make of the Supreme Court ruling today in regards to the mail-in ballots, and what comes next for the SAVE Act after today's ruling?
4: Well, because of the mail-in ballot ruling, which was a little bit surprising, gives people more time to vote illegally, let's say. But the SAVE Act is even more important, and that's the right. You have to be a citizen of our country. Okay, you have to show you're a citizen of our country, called citizenship.

0: voter ID by photo voter ID, and no mail-in ballots unless you're in the military, disabled, you're ill, or you're away, or even on a vacation. We're being very open about it. It's pretty easy. And we'll have honest elections. But the ruling, which a lot of people were waiting for, that was a ruling that was, I think it was very detrimental to honest elections. But it is what it is. Basically, they're keeping it a little bit the way it is now.
1: And the Save America Act, of all the questions he got yesterday, and he talked to reporters for about half an hour, Save America dominated the conversation yesterday.
2: And part of the Save America Act does focus on mail-in ballots. And the president included in that statement yesterday that we were just playing part of, that he said that America is the only country in the world that allows mail-in voting. And that's actually not true. There are 34 other countries around the globe that do allow some form of mail-in voting.
1: He also called out several senators for holding up the Save America passing. And, of course, the ones that you would expect him to say, Tom Tillis and Murkowski and Collins, but he mentioned Cassidy, and Cassidy actually said pretty quickly after President Trump included his name there that he has actually reversed course.
2: It. Yeah.
1: Which President Trump was the one who announced that a few weeks or about a week ago that he along with Rand Paul had changed their vote on that, and Cassidy said, "Hey, for the current version, the latest version, I'm actually." In your corner on that one. We'll get some more reaction from President Trump coming up. And also, what's going to happen coming up at 10 a.m.? We mentioned the two pending opinions that are set to come from the Supreme Court, the birthright citizenship and the biological males and female sports. Bill Graham, our longtime legal analyst, what are his predictions for the final two remaining cases? We'll get those thoughts coming up here as Good Morning BT continues. From the Charlotte Eye, Ear, Nose, and Throat Traffic Center, trust your senses to Senta. Here's Boomer Von Cannon.
3: Thank you. Bo and Beth have a collision I-85 southbound, taking up the right lane between exit 29 Sam Wilson Road and exit 27 Mount Holly Belmont. If you're headed into Gaston County on 85 south, just merge left for the best time. Have an incident near Matthews, the 485 inner loop, or making your way westbound, approaching Idlewild Road, exit 49, making your way over to Independence. Watch for some delay here. And uptown, 77 northbound, the exit 9 ramp to John Belk Freeway. That's now moved to the right shoulder. Have a collision in uptown Brooklyn Village Avenue at Church Street, Fifth Street at College, to the east on Eastway Drive at Independence, and in West Charlotte, watch for a bump up Wilkinson Boulevard near Morrisfield Drive. Boomer Von Cannon, WBT Traffic.
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5: This guy is running for the U.S. Senate in Maine. 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
3: WBT forecast today, Tuesday, June 30th, sunshine 94 with the heat index at 100 this afternoon. Tonight, clear, Carolina full moon, the overnight 72. Tomorrow, more sunshine, more humidity, 97. Heat index tomorrow ranging from 100 to 105. 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
4: 921 on WBT. In about 40 minutes, the Supreme Court will announce its final two decisions. Biological males in female sports and birthright citizenship. In fact, President Trump yesterday asked about what his reaction will be either way.
5: What are your thoughts, birthright citizenship, what are your thoughts, and will you accept it if it rules against you?
6: Well, I guess I have to accept it's the Supreme Court, so I'll accept. I think it's very bad for our nation. We're the only nation that does it. No other nation does that birthright citizenship. No, not even close. Some did it, they ended it. It's tremendously destructive. It's extremely costly. I don't know, it's up to them. But in terms of for the good of the country, it'd be great if they did they didn't allow it. It would be great, but I can't tell you. The Slaughter case was the big case today. That was really a big case because it gave strength to presidents and strength to the presidency, a very important case. It's been going on for almost 100 years, think of that, and this was the ruling that really topped everything by a lot today, yeah.
4: Okay, so here we go. Bill Graham.
7: Thank you, Bertie. Just really quickly with that again, he wasn't quite accurate in saying that no other countries offer birthright citizenship, because there are more than 30 countries who actually do offer unconditional birthright citizenship, a lot of them in North and South America, countries like Canada, Mexico, Brazil, Argentina, many Latin American and Caribbean nations. Places like Pakistan offer birthright citizenship as well, with some exceptions regarding foreign diplomats. But there are other countries that do offer birthright citizenship. And the big issue in this one is birthright citizenship is actually something that is in our Constitution.
4: So what will the court say about this in less than an hour? Bill Graham, the law offices of Wallace and Graham, who's joined us for legal analysis for years, weighed in. Actually, both of these subjects here, but we'll start with birthright citizenship.
8: Yeah, I think, and this is going to be a flip of the script, but I think the Trump administration is going to lose their birthright citizenship effort. I think the court, if I had to predict, you can play this tape back whenever this decision comes back. It should be 9-0, in my view. Should be 9-0. I suspect it's going to be either 8-1 or 7-2.
4: And you heard President Trump sort of, preparing for either outcome. He's usually pretty strident in one direction or another. But, being, I guess, realistic about what could happen here with that birthright citizenship decision. Now, the second one, biological males in female sports. Back to Bill Graham.
8: For me, this one's easy. If folks remember, I think it was Princeton, there was a swimmer, the guy was biologically originally a male, he wanted to compete in this. They're going to say if you're born male, you compete with males. If you're born female, you compete with females. That will be the decision. I think that one's easy. I got into a really, public question match with somebody several counties ago when I was running for office. And I said, look, you can alter your anatomy till the cows come home. You can't change your chromosome. I don't care what you do. But the chromosome you're born with is what you got, and you're stuck with it. Now, if you want to alter your anatomy, have at it. If you got the money, go ahead and do it. But otherwise, girls are going to play with girls, and boys are going to play with boys, and men and women, and it's going to be separate, and that's how we're going to go forward. That's what they'll go with.
4: So that's what he thinks about the final two that we have on the docket here.
7: And we believe that Bill Graham is actually going to join us tomorrow to break down exactly what these rulings that will come down today mean for not just this presidency, but for future presidencies. And we had a question on the text line about birthright citizenship being in the Constitution. And basically, birthright citizenship is the legal principle granting automatic U.S. citizenship to nearly everyone born with the within the country's territory. And it was established by Section 1 of the 14th Amendment of our Constitution.
4: Okay, so we're waiting. It's due to be released right at 10 a.m., and they're pretty spot on with their punctuality. So,
7: yeah.
4: In other words, join Vince Coakley at 10 a.m. because I get it's going to be good talk, Beth, good talk, Bo, and then here you go.
7: And it's the way that it's happened every time these especially these landmark decisions happen. I'll never forget when Roe versus Wade was overturned. I hopped in the car because I was headed toward the beach to see my dad, and you and I were frantically texting. I was doing voice to text, back and forth, because that ruling had just come down. But inevitably, it always happens just moments after we go off the air.
4: Real quick before we hit the bottom of the hour.
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4: 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We're going to do a special broadcast starting at 4 o'clock. So we'll be on the air 4 till 6 on Saturday afternoon. Got some things up our sleeve for our special 250th anniversary broadcast. Some things I haven't even told Beth about yet.
7: Ooh.
4: Had a couple of ideas that, you'll find out eventually. 4 o'clock, 6 o'clock, and then at 6 o'clock, we're going to be down on the field because you and me get to MC the festivities happening with the Charlotte Symphony and the greatest fireworks show in the Southeast. So if you're going out to a Truist Field, we hope to see you. 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
7: I'm so excited about this. 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It is choreographed to patriotic music. 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
4: 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We'll head back to the news center right now on your final day of June. Here's Mark Garrison.
10: An apartment fire this morning in Charlotte. Two people had to be rescued by firefighters. They're okay. The fire happened on International Drive off Providence Road. 6 apartments damaged by the flames. No word yet on what caused it. A couple of big decisions from the Supreme Court today. We're looking for them in about 30 minutes. One of them involving birthright citizenship. President Trump hopes the high court will ban that.
6: It's up to them. But in terms of for the good of the country, it would be great if they didn't allow it. It would be great.
10: Birthright citizenship, of course, means anyone born on U.S. soil is automatically an American citizen, even if their parents are illegal immigrants. Also expected this morning, a ruling on boys playing on girls' sports teams.
11: The Supreme Court will decide whether Idaho and West Virginia's laws preventing transgender athletes from participating in girls' and women's school sports teams can stand. 2 transgender athletes allege the measures are unconstitutional. State officials argue athletes who are born male have a biological advantage over females on the playing field.
10: That's reporter Kristen Goodwin. Plenty of people watching this one. North Carolina already has a law that says boys cannot play on girls' teams in schools and universities. Venezuela Americans now are busy helping to look for victims after those 2 earthquakes.
12: Teams from over 20 countries are working around the clock, dogs and drones, carefully navigating the collapsed buildings to find the missing.
13: Tell her to tuck her feet back in.
12: In hard-hit La Guaira, where nearly 200 buildings fully collapsed, a U.S. team rescued a 51-year-old woman trapped after a 10-hour effort. And in Caraballeda, the rescue of a 21-year-old man who was buried under the rubble for 100 and 6 hours, we met the youngest survivor. Diana managed to keep her 18-day-old son, Juan David, alive for 30 hours under the rubble.
10: Some amazing rescues. That's James Longman reporting. Still the death toll now up to 1,700. Coming up on 9:31 from the Charlotte Eye, Ear, Nose, and Throat Traffic Center. Trust your senses to Senta. And we're trusting our driving to Boomer. Not too bad out there this morning.
14: No, sir. And we had one rush, but not like we normally see. It's been much lighter volume-wise throughout the course of the morning. Hey, Mark, we have an incident in East of Mecklenburg, 485 on the inner loop. We're headed southbound after exit 49, Outer Wild Road, headed toward Independence. That's now beginning to clear, but still some onlooker delays. Incident on Independence Boulevard at Sardis Road North and uptown Brooklyn Village Avenue at Church Street. North of Charlotte, Old Concord Road near Orr Road, and to the west on Wilkinson Boulevard near Morris Field Drive. Boomer Von Kennen, WBT Traffic.
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15: NBA trades continue, including the Memphis Grizzlies sending two-time All-Star Ja Morant to Portland for Jeremy Grant and Chris Murray. Kristaps Porzingis returning to Golden State on a two-year deal. Hornets pick up the option on backup guard Pat Connaughton. Former NBA players Malik Beasley and Ed Davis among those indicted on allegedly gambling on games 2 years ago. Golf went into Monday. Victor Hovland beating Scottie Scheffler in the first playoff hole yesterday to win the Travelers Championship. Scheffler missing on a four-footer to end the tournament.
16: This is it! And Victor Hovland has won the Travelers. So an abrupt conclusion when it looked like Scheffler was going to nail another must-have putt. Not this time.
15: World Cup continues today with three more matches. Norway versus Ivory Coast, France versus Sweden, and Mexico versus Ecuador. Upsets yesterday was Paraguay over Germany on penalty kicks. Also was Morocco over the Netherlands on penalty kicks following a 1-1 match. Brazil beat Japan by a score of 2-1. Jim Zoki, WBT Sports.
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18: A dangerous heat will continue to build now. We get to 94, 95 today. A few high clouds and some hazy sunshine. Still feel like 100, but no advisors for the heat yet. 72 tonight, sunny, hot, and humid tomorrow, upper 90s, heat index 100 to 105, dangerously hot weather now, Thursday, Friday, Saturday, the hottest days, close to 100 degrees. I'm meteorologist Ray Stajic from the Weather Channel on Charlotte's FM News Talk, 107.9 WBT.
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4: Don't you forget it. We are tracking towards Sky Show 2026. I think we've said that enough.
7: Well, I think we need to say it as many times as it takes to get all of Charlotte at the Truist Field with us.
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28: Oh.
7: Waka waka.
28: Wow.
7: Coming. I don't know why.
28: Nice, Bo. Well done.
4: Waka waka. I'm Fozzie Bear.
23: Fozzie Bear. You know what? We need some Fozzie Bear, Beth Troutman. We need some of this right about now.
4: Yes.
29: All beautiful for spacious skies, for amber waves of grain.
4: Didn't know you needed it, did you?
7: I didn't.

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0: it.
1: Patriotism swells in the heart of the American bear.
2: Can I just tell you, this is just a little patriotic moment in the heart of this bear.
0: Mm-hmm.
2: When I was moving across the country and driving toward the West Coast, and I saw the mountains off in the distance, I understood that line finally for Purple Mountains majesty, because I saw them. I saw the mountains that looked so beautiful and purple.
0: Now, when you just said that about riding across the country, I pictured this.

0: America 250. If you're looking down, we told you what we're doing on Saturday night. Hope you're going to be out there at Truist Field. But if you're wondering, okay, what are they doing on the various networks to celebrate 250? CBS will air the Great American Block Party 250, which is a three-hour live primetime special hosted by Tony DeCoppel, their new CBS Evening News anchor, and Nichelle Turner. That's from 8 to 11 on July 4th, and that streams on Paramount Plus, and CBS 24/7 will feature Zach Brown Band, John Batiste, the Goo Goo Dolls. They will have a coverage from L.A., Milwaukee, Charleston, New York, Philadelphia, Mount Rushmore, Fort Campbell, et cetera, et cetera. So that's on CBS. NBC will do what they call, it's basically going to be like all hands on deck. They're going to have coverage across NBC, Today, Nightly News, and they will have a July 3rd edition from Philadelphia. July 4th, you'll have Savannah Guthrie and Craig Melvin. 6 hours of coverage from Governor's Island as the Sail 4th 250 International Parade of Sail moves through New York Harbor. Just looking down here, let's see. ABC and Disney will have a 24-hour cross-platform event beginning July 3rd. And then on July 4th, I'm going to guess who's hosting on July 4th. Just guess. It's called Disney Celebrates America, Nashville Star-Spangled Bash.
1: And is it Dana Bash?
0: Nope.
1: Dana Bash?
0: That would be CNN.
1: Wait, what?
2: Taylor Swift.
0: This is Disney and ABC.
1: Oh, Disney. Oh. Disney and ABC. Sorry.
0: Who's going to host it? Who else would host
2: Ryan
0: it?
2: Ryan Seacrest.
0: Oh, there you go.
1: Do y'all watch The Wheel of Fortune?
0: The Wheel?
1: Do y'all watch The Wheel?
2: No, Beth, I'm young.
0: We watch Jeopardy, and we kind of lose interest after that.
1: We always watch Jeopardy, too, so I always see the beginning of Wheel of Fortune. And he looks different. I can't put my finger on it. Yeah,
2: he's thinner.
1: He looks really, really gaunt. Yeah.
0: So the All-American Rejects, Boys to Men, let's see, other names I reckon. Little Big Town, Nick Jonas, Reba McEntire, Tim McGraw, going to be part of the ABC celebration. Let's see, CNN is going to do the fourth in America celebrating 250. We'll begin on July 4th. Then on Fox, Fox is already there at the World's Fair
1: at the mall. And by the way, the state fair. And by the way, I say that about Ryan Seacrest just because I'm worried about him, not because I'm judging him, just because I was worried about him.
0: I mean, look,
1: I have to say those things out loud because I don't want people to think I'm being all judgy.
0: Well, I'll judge him all day long because he ruined American Top 40.
1: He's a really talented.
2: I said, move over, Beth. No, I'm not too small for that.
0: I'm not saying he's not talented, but he systematically ruined American Top 40. And you guys know how much I love American Top 40. Casey Kasem couldn't do it forever.
1: Well, Casey Kasem knows how to do a countdown.
2: If Bo says that he ruined American Top 40, then I believe him. I believe Bo Thompson.
0: He turned it into just a show that sounds like every other one of his shows.
1: Well, it is true that everything has gotten too sanitized, I think. We need more like real authentic conversations, you know?
0: Thanks for joining us on Good Morning BT.
1: Yeah, authentic conversations.
0: By the way, I didn't finish. Fox is going to broadcast from the National Mall, Liberty State Park, Philadelphia, Mount Rushmore, and the Theodore Roosevelt Presidential Library. It'll include Brett Baer, Harris Faulkner, Sean Hannity, Brian Kilmeade, and Dana Perino, and that'll be on July 4th. So that's your cross-section of what the major networks are doing for America 250 coverage. But you won't need to know that because you'll be at Truist Field watching Sky Show 2026.
1: With us. You guys have heard me talk about my favorite author, Matt Haig, right, who wrote like The Midnight Library.
2: Yes,
1: he's one of my favorite authors. He posted yesterday I follow him on Instagram. He posted yesterday, and I thought of us. I thought of what we need more of in this world, and I was just saying this. People want real again, not podcasts with their pseudo living rooms, not influencer everything, not sprawling ad content seeping all over the internet, not AI emails, not fake spiritual gurus in Dior. I genuinely sense there is a demand for mess and asymmetry and an acknowledgement that it's still okay to just be. Isn't that great?
3: Ready for that big time?
4: Is it pretty for me?
1: But I was like, Beth, you've been just being for a while now.
0: No, I'm tracking right with you. Patriotism swells in the heart of the American bear.
1: Yes.
0: Moving right along. All right. Moving right along. Gotta let him finish. Here we go. From the Charlotte Eye, Ear, Nose, and Throat Traffic Center, trust your senses to Senta. Here's Boomer Von Cannon.
4: You know, but what we need is pro wrestling at Memorial Stadium on the 4th, like it used to be at one of them, Starcade and all of those.
0: I could get into that.
4: They'd sell out 25,000 on the 4th for the big matches. Incredible. Just incredible. But to come uptown this weekend, we'll give you a lot more than that.
0: That's right.
4: For sure.
0: Brother.
4: Yeah. Come on, brother. Bring it. You have an incident at Independence Boulevard at Sardis Road North. Also a tap up on Brooklyn Village Avenue at Church Street. North Charlotte, Old Concord Road near Orr Road. Police and medical on the scene with this. And on Eastway Drive near the ramp at Independence Boulevard. Boomer Von Cannon, WBT Traffic.
0: And if we're being honest, like Boomer's talking about wrestling, that would have been Dusty and the Nature Boy and Legion of Doom.
4: Jack Mulligan.
0: Yes.
4: All-American Paul Jones.
0: That would not be Hulk Hogan. He was in New York with Vince.
4: That's right.
0: But eventually Hulk Hogan came down here. But you're talking about 1987-88 wrestling.
4: Mid-Atlantic.
0: Jim Crockett Promotions.
4: Yes, yes.
0: There we go. The Andersons.
4: Oh, Arn and Gene and Ole.
0: Ole.
4: Ole.
0: Yeah.
4: How about Skull Murphy and Brute Bernard? All those guys, man. It's crazy stuff.
0: He's throwing back, man. Let's
4: Take
0: do it.
4: It back, babe.
0: Let's do it.
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4: Your WBT forecast today, Tuesday, June 30th, sunshine, 94 this afternoon, heat index approaching 100. Tonight, clear, the overnight 72. Tomorrow, sunny and humid, 97, heat index ranging from 100 to 105. 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

0: Supreme Court dropping their final two decisions. So I can say with pretty good authority that the next several hours on this station are going to be tied up in that, and rightfully so. It's a big story, big deal, the final two decisions. Birthright citizenship and biological males and female sports. Right around 10 a.m., we're expected to get those final decisions. So in the meantime, right before we get out of here.
1: Well, we got a text on the text line from a first-time texter who said, I hear you talking about Sky Show. Please remind people not to bring their pets, that it's too hot for pets on this particular day because we're going to have record heat potentially. And he said a lot of this person said a lot of fireworks and crowds are very intimidating and scary for dogs, which reminded us of a story that I've been trying to get to for a while.
0: Yes, and the fact that you say that, Sunday, this past Sunday, was Bark in the Ballpark.
1: Yes.
0: Saturday night is not Bark in the Ballpark.
1: Right.
0: Leave your dogs at home and make sure your dogs are not outside. You know the whole story. It's a tough night to be a pet. Understandably so.
1: Right. For pets who have anxiety issues, which I have one who is very, very scared of fireworks. And he is also one of the naughtiest breeds in the entire dog world. This according to the Country File magazine, put together by the BBC, the 10 naughtiest dog breeds in the entire world. And number one, guys, number one on the list is the Chihuahua.
0: Of which you have two.
1: I have two. I have two Chihuahuas.
0: That's why I play the song Naughty Naughty.
1: So the Chihuahua, according to the BBC, the Chihuahua, they say, should probably be numbers 1 through 9 on the list.
0: Okay, so let me ask you a question. You love your dogs. We hear great stories about your dogs, but do your dogs have a naughty streak?
1: My dogs have huge personalities. I mean, my little 6-pounder has the biggest personality in the world. But Chihuahuas are the sweetest, most loving, most loyal dogs. And I just took them both to the vet for their yearly checkup. I took them in together. And the vet said, wow, you have really good Chihuahuas.
2: You notice at no point did she say yes or no. There was no straight denial there. Like, no, my dogs are great.
0: They have huge personalities.
1: They do believe that they are Dobermans or like Rottweilers or something because Cooper especially, he will go after the biggest dog in the neighborhood and think that it's a fair fight and totally think it's a fair fight. So he always has to be on a leash.
2: Sounds extraordinarily well behaved.
1: But Zoe, I could walk her without a leash. She just stays right there by my feet. She is adorable. I think, and I had a Chihuahua before I got these two. I had a Chihuahua for 16 years named Paco, who was, his actual name was Paco Bell after the composer, Steve. He was chill. He was a cool, very chill Chihuahua. He didn't bark. He didn't chew on things. Chill. So I take issue with this. Well, I take issue with this. It's not the naughtiest.
2: Eh, they're shaky. Act like they're having a nervous breakdown.
1: Mine don't shake either.
0: Mark, just
1: piling on.
2: I'm not a Chihuahua fan.
3: Get that dog a beer. He's got the shakes.
0: Hey, he has a big personality.
2: Just like his owner.
1: Just like me.
0: All right. Well, thanks to everybody, Mark included.
2: Thanks.
0: Traffic with Boomer Von Cannon, the Zoke, Bernie, and Steve. I guarantee you, in about, I don't know,
1: 3 minutes.
0: 3 minutes. You're going to have some Supreme Court decisions coming down. In the meantime, good talk, Beth.
1: Good talk, Bo.
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2: Getting a jail back to business. Good morning. Just before 10 o'clock, I'm Mark Harrison. Prisoners took over the jail yesterday in Bertie County. That's about 4 hours east of Charlotte. 80 prisoners. There were only 3 guards. They overpowered them easily. One of the guards got away. The other two held hostage for several hours. Some townspeople say the uprising happened because the jail is poorly run.
8: Stuff been going on down at that jail. They not feeding them, not letting them take baths, not doing that thing. Having them sit out sleeping on the floors and stuff.
9: There has been some misinformation and some concerns raised about the facility and the care.
2: As Sheriff Tyrone Ruffin, he disputes that the jail is not in good shape. There were negotiations for hours. Most of the inmates were taken by a bus to another county jail, and then the guards were set free. As for why only three officers on duty guarding more than 80 men, the head of the State Sheriff's Association says it's a tough job with lousy pay.
10: Working in a jail where you're not making any more than you could make in a fast food restaurant, most folks would choose to work in the fast food restaurant.
2: Well, here in Mecklenburg County, guards do make more than fast food, but the jail is still short-staffed, and it's also overcrowded. And that brings us to about a minute before 10 o'clock from the Charlotte Eye, Ear, Nose, and Throat Traffic Center. Trust your senses to Santa. Boomer, how's it looking? Wrapped up the rush?
11: Yes, sir, and not overcrowded traffic-wise. We're looking really good. Plenty of space to roam this morning. Looking really good. Thanks, Mark. It's looking good on 85, 77, and 485. On Independence Boulevard, collision now clearing at Sardis Road North, and also in Uptown, bump up on Brooklyn Village Avenue at Church Street. To the north, medic responding to a collision, Old Concord Road near Orr Road. In South Charlotte, Providence Road at Sharon Amity, and watch for medic on the scene, 4th Street at Queens. That's right in front of Presbyterian Hospital. 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Boomer Von Kennen, WBT Traffic.
2: It's her last day at City Hall on this last day of June. Charlotte's Mayor Vi Lyles. She's calling it quits in the middle of her term to spend more time, she says, with her grandkids. Last week at a council meeting, she said she loved Charlotte.
12: Nothing could be harder than not knowing what you can do if you care enough, if you want to do it enough, if you're strong enough and you compete enough. And I want you, every one of you in this room, to understand this city is absolutely one of the most astounding places that we can be.
2: So tomorrow, Charlotte lawyer Robert Harrington will be sworn in to serve as mayor until the next election. He'll finish out her term. He was appointed by council last week. Meantime, Councilman Malcolm Graham announcing yesterday something we've already known. He'd like to be the mayor.
13: I have set up an exploratory committee to possibly run for mayor in 2027. I think I'm uniquely qualified to at least knock on the door and ask the question, can I provide the leadership for Charlotte?
2: Of course, the next election for mayor, not until November of next year. Several other council members also craving the job of mayor. Happened again, a drone hits a jet in the sky over JFK in New York. And then something almost hit a helicopter.
14: The first involved a JetBlue aircraft that hit a drone as it approached New York's JFK.
15: You said you collided?
16: Yep, it hit us right above the cockpit.
14: The plane landed safely, but the FBI wants to know who was operating that drone. A few hours later, a helicopter pilot radioed JFK controllers about a near miss.
16: It was just one of the remote-controlled airplanes, a big one at 500 feet.
14: The FAA is looking into that incident.
2: Well, nobody heard in all of that. Reporter Jim Ryan, two federal agencies are now investigating. It's the last day of June, as we mentioned, which means we're smack in the middle of tick season.
17: Visits to emergency rooms for tick bites are now higher than normal in many parts of the country. Other tick-borne diseases are also on the rise, including Powassan virus, a rare but serious infection that can cause neurological illness. To protect yourself, avoid wooded and grassy areas. Cover exposed skin. Use EPA-approved repellent and do a full-body check for ticks after being outdoors.
2: And important to check your kids for ticks after they have played outside. That's reporter Sophie Flay. The most common tick diseases around here, Lyme disease and Rocky Mountain spotted fever. We get about 1,000 cases of those each year in North Carolina. But get this, there's also something now called alpha-gal syndrome. It can cause you to have an extreme reaction to red meat. All thanks to a tick bite. 10:03, mighty hot weather ahead, brought to you by Affordable Siding and Windows.
18: I'm meteorologist Ted Bain in the Queen City News Pinpoint Weather Center. We make a run for the low 90s this afternoon, feeling like upper 90s when you factor in the heat and humidity. Overnight lows settle into the 70s as we rebound in the mid to upper 90s Wednesday into the second half of the work week. We'll knock on the door of 100 degrees, closer to record highs than normal highs, second half of your work week, with near 100 degrees expected for your holiday weekend. I'm meteorologist Ted Payton for Charlotte FM's News Talk 107.9 WBT.
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2: 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We're off and running on a new trading day on Wall Street. The opening bell at 9:30. Dow's up right now 66 points, and the NASDAQ is up just over 200 points. 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Here's Jim.
21: Victor Hovland beat Scottie Scheffler on the first playoff hole this morning to win the Travelers Championship in Connecticut, as Scheffler missed on a four-foot putt. Hornets made their second big trade over the past few days, sending starting forward Miles Bridges to the Phoenix Suns for former Duke star Grayson Allen, Royce O'Neal, and a swap of some future draft picks. Former NFL and East Carolina star running back Chris Johnson says he's been diagnosed with ALS at the age of 39.
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2: 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I'm Mark Garrison, WBT News.
23: Good morning. Welcome. Welcome to the Vince Coakley radio program. I want to begin with breaking news from the Supreme Court. And this is certainly a ruling that will have reverberations all across the country. You've seen what's happened with the issue of biological males playing in girls and women's sports. A decision just out from the Supreme Court does allow states to ban transgender athletes from playing on girls' sports teams. That is a decision that is just out. Supreme Court letting states ban transgender athletes from playing on girls' sports teams. This ruling comes amid a political and legal backlash against trans Americans in conservative states. I love how they express this. We are still expecting some other major decisions, one of the big ones, on birthright citizenship. This one deals with President Donald Trump's executive order attempting to end automatic birthright citizenship. Lower courts have universally rejected Trump's first day order, which would deny passports and other documents to children born to parents who are not citizens or green card holders. So when that decision comes down, we will certainly let you know. But again, the big decision today just out, the Supreme Court is allowing states to ban so-called transgender athletes from playing on girls' sports teams. Stay tuned for other developments out of the court this morning. I want to begin talking about what's going on with a couple of things here in the city and county. First off, to give you a heads up on a tax that is going to kick in as of tomorrow. Here we are at the very end of June. Tomorrow's July 1st, and there will be a tax rate increase of 1% that kicks in
18: that will move that tax from 7.25 to 8.25%. By the way, as a reminder, this is something you approved by a vote of 52% to 47% in a referendum. What's this about? Well, the goal is to generate $19 billion over 30 years to fund road, train, and bus projects throughout the county. Now, your groceries, they're exempt.

0: Amazing they come up with these things. It applies to common items, including clothes, electronics, toys, furniture, boys, books, admission to entertainment activities like movies. Some items are taxed at a different rate. Retail sales of liquor, other than mixed beverages, subject to that 7% sales tax. Qualifying food items, which include many grocery items like dairy, meat, and produce, are only charged at 2%. Other foods, prepared foods, soft drinks, candy, they are subject to that full sales tax rate of the county. The legislature is considering a bill that would exempt diapers, wipes, and feminine hygiene products from sales tax. So, that is what kicks in tomorrow. So, just wanted you to be aware of this. And as we mentioned, the whole purpose behind this is to fund the way that we're able to get around here in the county. This relates to buses, to rail, and roads as well. So where does this money go? Well, the Silver Line, light rail from Charlotte Douglas International Airport to Bojangles Coliseum. This was originally planned to go from Belmont to Matthews. It was shortened for budgetary reasons. An extension of the Blue Line to Carolina Place in Pineville. An extension of the Gold Line streetcar from the Rosa Parks Community Transit Center to Eastland Yards. CATS is also planning $3.8 billion in bus projects, including increasing frequencies on its 15 busiest routes to 15 minutes or less, buying new buses, improving bus stops. That money also expected to fund an expansion of CATS microtransit program. That's a rideshare-like service currently operating in some parts of North Charlotte and Lake Norman area towns to 19 other parts of the county. And this will be up to Charlotte and towns also to decide how they want to spend their cuts of the new funding for road projects. So keep in mind, some costs a little bit higher beginning tomorrow, so you will not be surprised. The Observer has an interesting story as well. Actually, this was by WSOC talking about one of the big jobs ahead for the new mayor, Robert Harrington, as he takes office tomorrow to work out a new lease with the airlines. The biggest, of course, is American Airlines. And they will have to come up with a long-term agreement. Right now, they're working with a one-year extension. So this is, I think, probably one of the most important things that is on the list for the mayor to work on. A big economic driver for the city of Charlotte. So you can understand how the stakes are high here. And one of the issues that some people on the council were concerned about, they would like to see some influence somehow on how people are paid who work for some of the service unions associated with jobs connected to the airport. Now, the city, as I understand it, has a $25 an hour minimum wage for city employees. Subcontractors are in a very different place. And there are many who would like to see those wages increase. Whether there's the strength, influence to be able to affect that particular issue, time will tell. So we continue our broadcast, the Vince Coakley radio program. Love to get your thoughts on these subjects and more. And speaking of transit, We'll get our first look at what's going on with the highways and the byways. Here's Boomer Von Cannon.
1: Hey, thank you, Vince. Good Tuesday morning. We're in great shape on the major thoroughfares. I-485, I-77, I-85, pretty much delay free. That posted speed a little slow on the ramp from 485 to 85 South. That's the exit 10 ramp taking you to 85 South toward Belmont, but that's just

0: a minor slowdown here. Incident reported on Independence Boulevard at Sardis Road North. To the north on Statesville Road at Harris Boulevard. Keep an eye out for medical on the scene with this. Also medic responding Old Concord Road near Orr Road. In South Charlotte, collision right next to Presbyterian Hospital. 4th Street at Queens and on Providence Road at Sharon Avenue. 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Boomer Von Cannon, WBT Traffic, the forecast coming up.
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0: Your WBT forecast today, Tuesday, June 30th, Carolina sunshine and a warm day, 94 for the high with the heat index approaching 100. Tonight, clear, full moon, 72, and tomorrow, sunshine, humid, up to 97, heat index ranging from 100 to 105. 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
5: 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Don't play around with this. You have just a few days left before we have this very important event on Saturday. Here at 20 minutes after the hour of 10 o'clock, let's go to our WBT text line that is powered by Liberty Buick GMC. Spencer, looking with anticipation to the cases that will be released today, stand by. It's not going to take very much time at all, probably before the end of this broadcast. And one of the big ones we mentioned, birthright citizenship. That's one that you'll definitely want to stay tuned for to find out what happens in that particular case. Lupe writes in, I would bet this new tax will go the way of the lottery that was supposed to fund schools. Not many benefits seen by the schools. Also, Tony writing in, I would like to see what would happen if LeBron James suddenly decided he's no woman. He'd score 100 points a game, no problem in the WNBA. That would be quite entertaining, isn't it? We have this, I believe Blair writing in, love your show. The sales tax increase, not 1%. It's 13.79%. And he puts these figures together. The tax increase is 1 cent. And I understand where you're coming from. That very important clarification on the percentage as opposed to the actual dollar amount. And either way, one of the big questions is 5 years, 10 years down the road, how are we going to do in these projects? Will we see real progress? Jeff writes in with some skepticism. As far as the transportation system goes, it's a joke. I'm not trying to exude Yankee arrogance. It just can't hold a candle to the Chicago Metropolitan Rail, where I'm from. They're even selling some of their old F-unit locomotives. Charlotte could use some of those and some coaches, along with at least three rail lines designated for inter-county passenger service. As far as the stakes being high, yeah, a ribeye will cost you close to $30, so the stakes are pretty high. Jeff, starting in on the puns already this morning. By the way, we mentioned the Supreme Court. If you are just joining us, a decision by the Supreme Court, a big one, that allows states to make a determination as to whether transgenders can play on girls' sports teams. This is a state decision. So if they decide to ban biological males from playing on girls' sports teams, they are perfectly within their right to do so. What do you think about this decision? Is this a surprise at all? I do want to also discuss a case that came up yesterday. I think this was after
9: the show went off yesterday, I was very pleased to see this particular decision, which seems like a no-brainer. Somehow it ended up with a 6-3 decision, and believe it or not, it was a liberal justice who wrote the opinion. And it says this, that police have to obtain a warrant when seeking a sweep of cell phone location data. I'm not sure if you're familiar with this. There's a practice that's known as geofence warrants that are used to capture location data from cell phones in search of a robbery suspect, constituted a search for Fourth Amendment purposes, a decision that means officers will have to obtain a warrant to access this kind of data in the future. As I mentioned, Elena Kagan wrote the opinion for the majority that included both conservative and liberal justices and ended up 6-3, three of the court's conservatives dissenting. At a time when Americans store vast quantities of personal data in servers controlled by companies, the case raised some thorny questions about the ability of police to access that information. In the end, the court steered out of the case with a relatively limited decision that will effectively require police to obtain a warrant when they're requesting location information from a geolocation database. Kagan writing, the Fourth Amendment must, as ever, protect against unjustified governmental intrusion on the privacy of the individual. I just want to make very clear where I'm coming from on this. I always would be inclined to err on the side of protecting the privacy of citizens. I do not think we should lean on the other side and risk intruding on privacy. Here's what happened. A Virginia man appealed the Supreme Court after police used the procedure we told you about. It's called geofence warrant to identify him as a suspect in a 2019 bank robbery. After their investigation went cold, police served Google with a geofence warrant to find a handful of people whose cell phones pegged them within 300 meters of the bank at the time of the robbery. Now, the suspect, Okella Chatry, entered a conditional guilty plea and reserved the right to appeal over the sweeping warrant. Now, the Supreme Court decision didn't actually resolve his case. After all, the police in the case did obtain a warrant. Instead, the majority concluded only that a warrant was necessary, then charged the lower courts with assessing whether the search police conducted in his case was consistent with the Fourth Amendment. What was the dissenting opinion on this? Well, it came from Samuel Alito, describing the court's opinion as an irresponsible escapade. He wrote, although today's decision will send seismic waves through our Fourth Amendment doctrine, not one iota of the majority opinion will affect the outcome of this case. The court knows this and does not claim otherwise. Indeed, by refusing to review the one question that could have at least theoretically given Chatry some hope of relief, the court carefully set the stage for its planned performance, striking a pose as a great champion of privacy in the digital age. He's basically saying they wimped out here. The Fourth Amendment not only requires police to obtain a warrant for searches, but demands the warrant be particularized, that is, specific enough it's not effectively a fishing expedition for police. Chatry's attorneys argued the warrant was not particularized, in part because it required Google to parse through location data for millions of people to identify the small subset that were in the vicinity of the bank at the time of the crime. Chatry's lawyers arguing the potential for abuse here is breathtaking. The government need only draw a geofence around a church, a political rally, or a gun shop. Then it can compel a search of every user's records to learn who was there. By the way, the allegation against this guy was he passed a note urging a bank teller in 2019 to hand over all the cash and demanded at least $100,000. Nobody will get hurt. Your family will be set free. After police identified Chatry, authorities executed federal search warrants and found robbery-style demand notes in his bedroom, $100,000 in cash and a 9mm pistol. They say that he confessed to the robbery, ultimately sentenced to more than 11 years in prison. So, differing opinions on this. Some saying this is great, a step forward by requiring a warrant. Again, Samuel Alito saying they really dodged some more essential questions that needed to be addressed here. As we continue our broadcast of the Vince Coakley radio program, love to get your thoughts on what we have discussed thus far. Still to come, we will talk about a very interesting account on what's going on behind the scenes in the White House, especially with the two people who are thought to be rivals in the upcoming 2028 presidential contest. We'll talk about this and more as we continue. First, to the WBT News Center, Brandon Dixon.
10: Thank you, Vince, and good morning. Well, minutes ago, as you heard Vince mention, the U.S. Supreme Court ruling that biological boys cannot compete in girls' sports. The High Court upheld laws in two conservative states, Idaho and West Virginia, that excluded transgender girls and women from competing in female sports. The decision is expected to have a wider impact as prohibitions against transgender athletes are already replicated in at least 25 other states, including the Carolinas. A Kannapolis City Schools teacher arrested for allegedly having AI-generated child porn. WSOC reports Sean Hunter was let go once the district learned of the charges. The now former middle school teacher had worked for the school system since 2018. Two people had to be rescued from a fire at an apartment building this morning in southeast Charlotte. It happened on International Drive off Providence Road. No one was injured, but six apartments were damaged by the flames. Starting today, some Charlotte toll lanes will cost more.
11: The toll lanes run 18 miles on 485, supposed to get drivers around congestion in Matthews and Ballantyne. They've only been open since February, but already the rates are going up. Drivers not happy about that.
12: Well, it doesn't help traffic. I mean, sometimes you'll be stuck in traffic and you look to the left and there's nobody even taking the toll lane.
11: Well, he's right about that. Based on numbers from the state, about 80,000 cars a day use 485 around Matthews, but only 4,000 to 6,000 actually use the toll lanes, which means well over 90% of drivers are staying in the free lanes, even if they're sitting in congestion. Mark Garrison, WBT News.
10: Commuters who drive the full length of the toll lanes every day could easily pay more than $100 a week, but drivers who go a short distance pay a little over $3 in tolls. This is South Carolina is now thinking about toll lanes. A new law now in effect allows the state to build those express lanes. It also sets up a new way to report potholes online, and once reported, the holes have to be fixed in 7 days. Overseas, truce talks restarted between the U.S. and Iran.
13: High-level talks will take place today in Doha, Qatar, aimed at advancing the memorandum of understanding between the United States and Iran. Special envoys Kushner and Witkoff will be in attendance and are expected to meet directly with the Qatari prime minister, according to a diplomat familiar with the talks.
10: Fox's Trey Yingst. The Old Dominion state, the latest to legalize recreational weed.
14: Virginia's legislature Monday enacted state budget legislation allowing the sale of recreational marijuana. It allows up to 350 cannabis shops to open across Virginia beginning July 1st, 2027. The state will begin accepting applications for retail licenses on February 1st. The law increases the state's possession limit from 1 to 2 ounces and continues to allow people to cultivate a small number of plants at home.
10: Reporter Deborah Valentine. And a rare dinosaur fossil found in a very unlikely place. WSOC reports the bone from a long-necked plant-eating dinosaur called a titanosaur was discovered tucked away for decades in a drawer. The fossil was discovered back in 1985 during an expedition to Antarctica, a rarity on the continent because of the unforgiving ice caps. The 23-foot-long dinosaur was small for its group and may have been young when it died. How about that? Just stashed away in a drawer.
0: All these years.
10: If only I could, you know, make that type of discovery. I can't even find change in the couch cushions.
15: That's the truth. That's right.
10: Might find a crumb every now and then, but that's about it.
15: Let alone just some dinosaur dust.
10: Yeah, I know. A rare dinosaur fossil.
15: Unreal.
10: One day, maybe.
15: There you go, man.
10: Well, I know it's rare to see the roads as good as they are, but boy, they're looking pretty nice out there, huh, Bruce?
15: Yes, sir. Looking really good, Brandon, on the interstates right now. Light volume and no problems on the interstates. Have an incident to the north. Statesville Road at Harris Boulevard in South Charlotte, Providence Road at Sharon Avenue, and an incident now clearing next to Presbyterian Hospital, 4th Street at Queens Road. 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
10: 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We should see sunny skies, a high of 93 today. Tomorrow, sunny 96 with dangerous heat indices. Thursday, sunny 97. The dangerous heat will continue. Right now, mostly sunny skies and 83 degrees in Kannapolis, 84 Gastonia, 83 in the Queen City. At WBT, we lead local. I'm Brendan Dixon, WBT News.
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9: 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We now have, as of about a minute ago, a Supreme Court decision on the issue of birthright citizenship. Donald Trump, as you know, pushed to end automatic citizenship for babies born to parents who are in the country illegally or on temporary visas. His earlier executive order was blocked by lower courts, sending the case to the highest court in the U.S. Opponents say the order violated the U.S. Constitution's 14th Amendment, which says the people born or naturalized in the country are citizens. They say that's how it's supposed to work. Well, now the Supreme Court has struck down Donald Trump's order limiting birthright citizenship. Again, Supreme Court has just struck down the executive order that would have limited birthright citizenship for the children of immigrants. The vote was 6-3 in favor of birthright citizenship. As we get more information on this, we will let you know. It's kind of interesting, the numbers on this, and they would suggest to me that there's probably a hybrid here of conservative and liberal justices who weighed in on this, on the affirmation of birthright citizenship. I seriously doubt that six Republican-appointed justices voted this way. It's going to be a mixture. So as we get more information on this, and I'll be very curious, as I mentioned, about the breakdown, it will be quite intriguing to find out how they actually voted. I'm looking through now to see if there's any breakdown. So far, I'm not finding this yet, but I'll continue to search. And I'm very curious about your opinion on this. Is this a surprise at all? I don't think so. From my vantage point, I've always believed that this is the kind of thing that is going to be an issue that's going to require a constitutional amendment. I think that's the only way they will successfully deal with this particular issue. Over on the WBT text line, driven by Liberty Buick GMC, on the issue of constitutional rights and the geofencing and other practices of tracking down people's cell phone data. Dean says, countries run on power and greed. It's a zero-sum game. The rich in our democracy have become so obsessed with accumulating wealth, they've forgotten about the other struggling 98% of us at the brink, just paying the price to survive. The socialists, by leveraging the situation, offering hope and stability, replacing financial chaos and the responsibilities of freedom with the comfort of security and laziness. The question is, do people want our leaders at our fence or in our backyards? It's a very, very valid question. Stanley writes in, I've always wondered something about the left's justification for promotion of biological males to playing on women's sports teams and are against laws prohibiting this from happening. Since their moral assertions are that if you decide you are something, then you are. It would make sense then. We'd see just as many biological females attempting to participate on biological men's teams, but we don't. I do find that intriguing, Stanley. I don't remember a single case of a woman battling to play on a men's team. It just doesn't happen. And as you know, there is a very good reason for that. A very good reason for that. I'm still looking through to try to find out the breakdown. Aha! This is quite intriguing. In the birthright citizenship vote, the majority opinion written by, guess whom? Chief Justice John Roberts, affirming the executive order violates the 14th Amendment of the Constitution, offering equal protections to all Americans. So we know it was written by John Roberts. I am looking now to see if there's a further breakdown of how they voted. And so far, I am not seeing it. I'm going to do some digging around here during the break to find out what the deal is. By the way, another interesting ruling for those of you who are very concerned about how much money is in politics. You're not going to like this ruling. They have struck down longstanding campaign finance restrictions. This provision, challenged by Vice President J.D. Vance and others, limits how much party committees can spend in coordination with individual candidates. So now the court has struck down longtime campaign finance rules. Previously, they placed limits on how much a national political party committee can spend in coordination with these candidates. Once again, a 6-3 ruling authored by conservative Justice Brett Kavanaugh. The court finding restrictions violate free speech rights under the Constitution's First Amendment based on the theory that political spending is a form of speech. This is not surprising, and I would suspect this was a party line vote, more than likely. 44 minutes after the hour of 10 o'clock, let's get another look at the traffic scene. Here's Boomer Von Cannon.
15: The traffic right now is so light, it's like what Rock and Ray would say. It's more than all right. It's Attica sight. Moving well, posted speed 85, 77, and 45. Incident north of uptown on Statesville Road at Harris Boulevard. Watch for medic on the scene with this. And in South Charlotte, Providence Road at Sharon Amity. 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Boomer Von Cannon, WBT traffic forecast coming up.
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15: Your WBT forecast today, Tuesday, June 30th. Carolina sunshine, 93 this afternoon. Tonight, clear. Carolina full moon. The overnight, 73. Tomorrow, another sunny day. Another day filled with humidity and 96. 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
9: As we continue the Vince Coakley radio program, 8 minutes before the hour of 11 o'clock, coming up, you will hear a perspective on what's been going on behind the scenes, especially with the war. And how that's impacted the president's relationships with the two people who are likely to run for president at some point. We'll get into this. Please listen to me carefully. Because I have a very important Transformation Tuesday for you. It's a social media post I came across that it stunned me. And one of the reasons it stunned me is not a subject that people discuss. And as is mentioned in this particular social media post, even though it is in the Bible, the person who posted this made the point you probably have never heard a sermon on this person. There's a reason for that. This item I'm going to share with you has implications not just for what's going on in many churches in this country, but also in our political system. I'll just give you a hint. 99.9999999% of the problems that we face in our world are about human beings exerting control over other human beings. And from my perspective, usurping the authority of Christ himself. We're going to talk about that in just a few minutes. Who is this person, this character in the Bible? And some would say very obscure person that is definitely worth talking about, probably now more than ever. That's just a few minutes away for Transformation Tuesday. You absolutely do not want to miss it. If you do, shame on you. Over on the text line, Alan, speaking of the Supreme Court decision on birthright citizenship, so if a child is born here to illegals, then the parents have got to return to their country? If not, it's not fair to the U.S. taxpayers. Naturally, they take their child with them. Please help me understand all of this. Alan, I wish I could help you with logic on this. The problem is, this is a loophole that should have been closed a long time ago. This ought to be a very, very much a no-brainer constitutional amendment. That, in fact, I'm going to put out a challenge right now. Here at 10:55 on the 30th of June, 2026, I'm going to put out a challenge. I know I've been very harsh with the Republican Party, but I don't know what else to say. It's time for them to be champions on this issue. They need to start the process now for a constitutional amendment to make this change regarding birthright citizenship. Start it now. Do something. Because I've made the point that in terms of substantive impact, the Republican Party has been ideologically dead probably for decades. And it's really quite pathetic to watch. We played the clip, I think it was yesterday, from my good friend Thomas Massey, saying, all right, you got the White House, you have the Supreme Court, you have the House, you have the Senate. All right, what are you going to do with it? What have you done with it? Well, here's a no-brainer. I think, honestly, most Americans would not approve of this, and especially if you put the facts out there. And we've got other stories in the collection I haven't gotten to yet, but we will discuss this. There's a whole industry associated with people coming to the country just to have babies. And the fact that this has not been stopped before now, it just shows me that we've got people in leadership of this country who really don't give a rat's ass about you or me. They don't. Otherwise, they would have done something about this long time ago. And even now, as much as this has been a campaign issue, and there's been all kinds of talk and demagoguery, at the end of the day, when push comes to shove, I seriously doubt they're going to exert the energy necessary to bring about a change here. Even though I think the American people are very much opposed to this continuing. I'd love to get your thoughts on this. 704-570-1079. You'll also hear about the behind-the-scenes rivalry between Marco Rubio and J.D. Vance. How is Donald Trump dealing with that as we see a significant issue in play like Iran? That and much more as we continue. Also want to throw in, you see how hot it is. Have you been watching what's going on in Europe where a lot of these people don't have air conditioners? You'll be amazed to find out what one politician is saying, who this politician is blaming for their heat issues and their lack of air conditioning. Hour number two is straight ahead.
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10: Another landmark decision for the nation's high court. Good morning. I'm Brittany Dixon in the WBT News Center. The Supreme Court minutes ago striking down President Trump's challenge to birthright citizenship, which gives automatic citizenship to any person born on American soil. In a 6-3 decision, the justices ruled the executive order violates the 14th Amendment of the Constitution, offering equal protections to all Americans. Now we head out to those morning roads, which are looking nice for anybody wanting to travel right now, Boomer.
15: Yes, they're in great shape right now, especially the interstates and major thoroughfares around the Queen City. No significant delays now noted on I-77, I-85, as well as 485 and Independence. Really in great shape. North East Charlotte have road blockage reported on Shamrock Drive at Eastway. And also to the north, watch for malfunctioning traffic signals or signals on the blink. Lakeview Road at Harris Boulevard. Boomer Von Cannon, WBT Traffic.
10: Some scary moments for a Charlotte teen with autism. He was filling up his gas tank on Tivola Road when a woman jumped into his car.
12: His interaction with the female suspect caught on his car's dashboard camera.
13: Who are you?
14: Who am I?
13: Yeah, I'm scared of strangers.
14: I'm the designated driver.
10: She was no designated driver. She was a carjacker and terrified 18-year-old Griffin Hare.
14: I'm scared.
12: Griffin's father says he was on the phone with his son and heard panic in his voice and a woman yelling in the background before the call suddenly dropped.
17: One of the scariest things that you can imagine happening, and it is our worst fears come to life.
12: Griffin then jumped from the car into traffic to escape. Officers then moving in, taking the woman, identified as 44-year-old Amanda Gillis, into custody.
10: Hair is okay. That was reporter Hannah Batta. We now know the name of the company coming to York County that will occupy what was supposed to be the Panthers' practice facility. Octa Pharma is a company that uses human plasma to create medicines for a number of serious conditions.
19: We're talking about improving the lives of millions of people every year, and it's actually saving the lives of thousands.
10: Now they want to build a massive facility in Rock Hill right off I-77 to manufacture those medicines.
21: Along with a lab testing site where workers will test the plasma collected to make sure it's disease-free. Octa Pharma officials assured the community there is no potential for biohazard or chemical exposure issues.
19: This is a proven technology. We've made it very, very safe.
21: There are several more votes that have to happen by both York County and Rock Hill officials before this project gets the official green light.
10: Queen City News' Caroline Boyer. Octa Pharma has its corporate headquarters in Charlotte, but it will move to the Rock Hill site. In Raleigh today, the State House and State Senate in session, and we may get a new state budget finally approved. Teachers would get an 8% raise. State workers would get a 3% bump. Law enforcement, a 13% increase. And all of us would get an income tax cut. Well, the death toll from those earthquakes in Venezuela, unfortunately, has climbed to more than 1,700 now.
22: Search and rescue operations are intensifying.
24: And if you want to come over here and...
22: Teams from 27 countries, including an American team from Fairfax, Virginia, are on the ground, digging through dozens of collapsed buildings.
24: Lay it back.
22: Hoping to find survivors of two deadly earthquakes that struck Venezuela 5 days ago.
24: We're doing 6 feet in here.
22: We followed members of Virginia Task Force 1 as they combed through the debris of this collapsed building. They heard potential tappings inside of this building in La Guaira. They say that is a potential sign of life at a time when the chances of finding survivors have sharply decreased.
10: Unfortunately, the tapping they heard did not turn out to be a survivor. Instead, more bodies. That was Montoya Galvez reporting. And in the Mideast, more talks planned today between the U.S. and Iran. The talks are supposed to happen in Qatar. Now here's your WBT weather forecast presented by Affordable Siding and Windows.
25: Sunny, hot, and humid to wrap up June on this Tuesday with a high near 94 this afternoon. The heat index right around 100, though that's how hot it will feel at times when you factor in the humidity, then clear tonight with a low of 72. Sunny and even hotter to welcome July tomorrow with a high of 97 and a triple-digit heat index. Will stay hot Thursday with more sun and a high of 99 and a sunny Friday with a high near 100. I'm meteorologist Jeff Maher on Charlotte's FM News Talk 107.9 WBT.
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10: Now your WBT Money Watch, green across the screen on Wall Street. The Dow's up 114 points. S&P 500 has gained 30. NASDAQ has added 216 points. 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Here's Jim.
4: Three more matches today at the World Cup. Norway versus Ivory Coast. France takes on Sweden. Mexico versus Ecuador. Tomorrow, USA takes on Bosnia-Herzegovina. Meanwhile, Memphis Grizzlies are trading two-time All-Star Ja Morant to Portland for Jeremy Grant and Chris Murray. Kristaps Porzingis goes back to Golden State on a two-year deal. Forward Jonathan Kuminga, a free agent after Atlanta declined his option. Hornets pick up the option on backup guard Pat Connaughton, and former NBA players Malik Beasley and Ed Davis among those indicted on allegedly gambling on games 2 years ago. Jim Zoki, WBT Sports.
10: 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I'm Brennan Dixon, WBT News.
18: Welcome to hour number two of the Vince Coakley radio program. On this Tuesday coming up, we have Transformation Tuesday, and it is quite an interesting subject that I'll bet you have never heard of. We'll tell you why as we continue the broadcast coming up in just a few minutes on the WBT text line driven by Liberty Buick GMC. Dave writes in, with all the Supreme Court rulings coming down, my first thought is I hope Trump gets to nominate one or two more justices before he leaves office. Well, one of the other problems with that, there are indications that at least one justice may leave, which means you'll probably end up, I don't think we're going to see progress beyond 6-3. I just don't. But I may be surprised. Chuck writes in, one of the things I love to hear the most, Republicans complain about Democrats, especially when they have all of the control. Maybe one day in America, a politician will own up. Hashtag doubt it. You were so right. Taylor writes, Vince, my father was born in Taipei, Taiwan. My grandparents were in the country legally on assignment from the U.S. Army. He has dual citizenship both in Taiwan and the United States. That seems, to me, proper citizenship to the child should be granted if the parents are in the country legally. I think just about everybody would agree with that. Lisa, I had to go in the car. I agree with you on basically all you said. Wanted to add, judges are generally liberal. If they had to meet the press and answer questions, I bet they would change. That's a real possibility. Vince, here's the true makeup of the Supreme Court. Three conservatives, three liberals, three unipartiers. Also, the problem with our lawmakers right now is when the heat gets turned up, our Senate hightails out of town, goes on two-week vacations. I bet Tommy Tillis did not whine about that yesterday, did he? Oh, boy. Interesting. Only problem with the Bible is that people think it was only written for Christians. Vince, I hope
9: that you keep reminding us. Are there any days of the week left for this? Good question. Melissa, Vince, I used to manage a food service company. I did not have a maternity rider on my insurance and had to pay over $30,000 in bills for the birth of my child. Natural birth, no issues. I even had to pay cash to the hospital for a circumcision for my son prior to leaving. I learned a few weeks later, when I was back at work, one of my employees' sister came from Venezuela to have her daughter at the same hospital, Presbyterian. Same floor, giving birth the same day. I asked my employee if that was intentional or if she was just visiting. It was intentional. Then get this. The family went back with an American birth certificate and did not pay the hospital a dime. Oh, my gosh. Melissa, why are you doing this to us? She said they claimed unable to pay. There was nothing the hospital could do. The goal was for the American daughter to bring them all back when the daughter was 21. True story. The employee shared this with me like it was normal behavior. How long are we going to allow ourselves to be looted? Tom Tillis, you're still in the Senate. You're still there. How about some legislation on this? Anybody? How about some legislation?

upon the scripture, and you know, I've read through the Bible multiple times, and I didn't really notice this particular scripture probably till like 15 years ago. It really jumped out at me, and I realized, oh my gosh, this gem has been in there forever. And I look at my own life, and I think, boy, it could have saved me so much heartache. And I know it could save a lot of people from heartache. What am I talking about? I came across a post on social media from a man named Joel Crosby, no relation to my good friend Steve. Here is the post. There's a man in your Bible who shunned people for questioning him. Let me repeat that again. There's a man in your Bible who shunned people for questioning him. His name is Diotrephes. You've just never heard a sermon on him. There's a very good reason you haven't heard sermons on him. Because a lot of the people delivering sermons, they would fit the description of being just like Diotrephes. Who is this guy? There's a man in your New Testament who shunned people for refusing to submit to him. And the Apostle John exposed him. Most people have never once heard a sermon about him. The scripture, 3 John 9-10. Diotrephes, who loved to have the preeminence among them. Does this sound familiar? Received us not, prating against us with malicious words, and not content therewith, neither does he himself receive the brethren, and forbids them that would, and cast them out of the church. Loves to have the preeminence, loving to be first. This is not biblical discipline. It's a textbook portrait of spiritual control written down and condemned nearly 2,000 years ago. Yet Christians are often quick to point the finger at the person exposing false authority rather than at the person abusing it. You ever hear these phrases? Oh, just move on. Don't be bitter. You need to forgive. Stop causing division. This kind of language can sound Christian, but can also become a shield for men like Diotrephes. John did not tell the wounded brethren to be quiet. He did not protect the reputation of the controlling leader. He named the behavior, exposed the abuse, and warned the church. How many people like this man do you know? And I said, this has applications everywhere. In the workplace, in churches, and in our political world. People who want the preeminence and insist that you submit to them. And if you don't, you are shunned. Make no mistake about this, folks. This is the spirit of Antichrist. It's demonic. And I don't care how many verses from the Bible this person uses. One of my favorites, and I saw someone use this just the other day. A lot of these leaders love to pick scriptures randomly out of the Bible, like, touch not mine anointed, to basically shield themselves from correction and adjustment or even questioning. You don't question them. And I'm telling you, anybody in your life who does this, you have the responsibility to resist. Especially in the church world, nobody
should be allowed to

0: do this. And the only reason people get away with it is because people decide to comply. If people rose up and stood against this Antichrist spirit, it would be firmly addressed. The sad thing is, this is one of the things that people like. They think it's strength. It's not. It's godless. Love to get your thoughts as we continue the broadcast of the Vince Coakley radio program. Phone number 704-570-1079. Here at 15 minutes after 11 o'clock, here's the man watching the highways and byways. And here to tell you how to get around, it's Boomer Von Cannon.
1: Hey, thank you, Vince. We're getting around very nicely so far today. Light volume of traffic on the major thoroughfares at this point. Have an incident to the west on Wilkinson Boulevard between I-485. Make that between Billy Graham Parkway and Little Rock Road, that stretch of Wilkinson right next to the airport. Incident southeast Charlotte, Sharon, Amity at Clover Road. That's about a block away from Providence. And East Charlotte Road blockage reported on Shamrock Drive at Eastway. And to the north, malfunctioning traffic signals. Keep an eye out for this on Lakeview Road at Harris Boulevard. Boomer Von Cannon, WBT Traffic, the forecast coming up.
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1: Your WBT forecast today, Tuesday, June 30th. We'll wrap up June with sunshine this afternoon and 93 for the high. Tonight, clear, Carolina full moon, the overnight 73, sunny and humid tomorrow with a high 96. 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
0: Back in the broadcast, 22 minutes after the hour of 11 o'clock on that WBT text line driven by Liberty Buick GMC. We pick up with a response to something communicated earlier. Street workers are smart. They don't want illegal immigration. They don't want the competition. Lisa writes in, I agree with what you communicated. Also, Vince, I have a master's in theology from seminary. You're right. They always accuse false prophets, but they rarely point to the legitimate leaders who abuse their power. Well said. And I have never heard of that scripture. Thank you. That's from Lisa. Thanks for writing in, Lisa. Alan writes in other words, Republicans and Democrats that turn a blind eye to this, I assumed the birthright issue and the abuses they're associated with, they're dishonest with little integrity. Those parents are also dishonest and crooks, stealing our tax dollars, putting themselves in front of those coming legally. Yeah, it's pretty ugly, isn't it? And Jeff writes in, I will go ahead and say this. If the day comes I quit church, like I almost did a few years ago, I may opt to do a Bible study with Mr. Coakley. I do get a lot out of these segments. Oh, my goodness. As we continue our broadcast, I want to remind you about what's coming up this week. We are just a few days away. 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Let's go out to a call here from Dean. Good morning and welcome, Dean.
21: Hi, Vince. How are you today?
0: All right, sir.
21: Hey,
15: I'm sorry, but I hear it on your newscast about raising their toll rates on 485, only because I drive that a lot and I notice the lack of traffic. And I just wondered if you could give me some logic as to, like, say you and I had a sub shop and we opened it, and after 4 or 5 months, we just weren't selling any subs because, you know, so what would be the first thing we should do? You know, like, raise prices? Do you think that would help?
0: Brilliant, isn't it?
15: Yeah, and I, you know, I mean, to me, toll roads are when they raise the prices, all they do is further distance the haves from the have-nots. And, you know, I think they want to know what's wrong with the whole system. I mean, all you got to do is sort of look at the toll roads as a microcosm.
0: Yeah, that is a very good description here, Dean. Hey, very much appreciate your call. This is one of the reasons why people have opposed these things from the very beginning. I mentioned, I think a few days ago, just how I had some familiarity. I remember the toll roads that were done years ago in the Northeast, in places like Delaware, where I used to live. And my understanding is that the way those were operated, they had toll booths. And of course, now you have a very different setup. But the goal was always, once those toll roads were paid for, the toll booths come out. There's an exit plan. And see, and I don't think the government should have ever seen it. I think some of the most dangerous words in the English language are public-private partnership. They really are. I think a lot of you would certainly agree with that. We've been watching very closely developments with the United States and Iran. And as you know, it's put a couple of people in the spotlight. J.D. Vance, our vice president, who's been in on negotiations to put together some sort of peace deal. And, of course, Marco Rubio has been involved in this process as well as Secretary of State. New York Times journalist Maggie Haberman made an appearance on Meet the Press on Sunday. And she had some pretty interesting comments about this rivalry that's taking place within the White House. The first is a discussion you will hear about Donald Trump and how he has interacted with J.D. Vance on this war issue. Listen up.
21: So one of the other striking portraits in your book is of Vice President J.D. Vance. He appears to be someone, at least on some level, willing to tell President Trump things he doesn't necessarily want to hear. The best example, of course, being Iran. You write, quote, Vance believed a regime change war with Iran would be a disaster. In front of his colleagues, Vance had warned Trump that a war with Iran could break apart his political coalition and would be seen as a betrayal by many voters who had bought into his promise of no new wars. How did Vice President Vance's willingness to push back ultimately affect his standing with President Trump?
22: So it's a really interesting dynamic because he was not the only person who opposed this war in Trump's world, to be clear. In our reporting, and we write about this in the book, none of Trump's senior advisors, none of his cabinet really thought this was a good idea, although we should make clear that the people who were let into these discussions were so tiny as a group that it excluded the Treasury Secretary and the Energy Secretary, the people who would have to manage the after effects of an energy fallout from this war, because they were concerned about leaks. But Vance was the only one who really vocally took issue with this with Trump. And it irritated Trump. It cost Vance with Trump, but he was the only person who was really sort of rattling the cages. There were other advisors who did make cases against this. We should note that Dan Kane did lay out the scenarios for what could happen. Munitions depletion, which clearly the U.S. is seeing right now in a real way, despite the fact that the administration keeps insisting otherwise. The fact that Iran could close the Strait of Hormuz. So the president will keep saying he wasn't warned. He absolutely was warned. But Dan Kane is not Mark Milley of term one.
3: Right.
22: He is not engaging in these angry arguments with Donald Trump. And you do sort of see that play out.
0: So interesting dynamic there where there's been some effort behind the scenes to try to first keep the United States out of this conflict in the first place. And this has been a tightrope for J.D. Vance, no question about it. How about the other person in this spectacle, Marco Rubio? Well, we'll hear about that and how Donald Trump is dealing with all of this as we continue the broadcast. Love to get your thoughts. 704-570-1079. We'll also talk about the possibility of retirements. Some interesting social media posts related to the Supreme Court. That is coming up as well. Right now, we head over to the WBT News Center. Here's Brandon Dixon.
4: Thank you, Vince, and good morning. We are learning more. After a SWAT situation last week in East Charlotte, the hours-long standoff happened Wednesday at the Kelston apartment homes, not far from Central Avenue and Albemarle Road. WSOC reports the suspect, David Caldwell, has been charged with kidnapping his girlfriend. Police say Caldwell, a convicted felon, tied the victim up and pointed a gun at her head. The woman was able to escape and call the cops, but officers didn't find Caldwell inside the apartment. He was arrested the next day. Peace restored at a prison in Bertie County, nearly 5 hours northeast of Charlotte. Yesterday, about 80 inmates overpowered three guards and took over the prison. One of the guards got away. The other two were held hostage. Some townspeople say the uprising happened because the jail is poorly run.
6: Stuff been going on down at that jail. They not feeding them, not letting them take baths, not doing anything. Having them sitting out, sleeping on the floors and stuff.
23: There has been some misinformation and some concerns raised about the facility and the care.
4: That's Sheriff Tyrone Ruffin. After negotiations, most of the inmates were taken by bus to another county jail and the guards were set free. As for why only three officers were on duty, the head of the State Sheriff's Association says it's a tough job with low pay.
24: Working in a jail where you're not making any more than you could make in a fast food restaurant, most folks would choose to work in the fast food restaurant.
4: The Mecklenburg County Jail is also short-staffed and overcrowded. This morning, the Supreme Court allowing states to ban biological boys from competing in girls' sports.
25: West Virginia and Idaho laws banning transgender girls and women from female sports teams do not violate the U.S. Constitution's Equal Protection Clause. More than two dozen states have similar laws, and the court's decision will likely settle disputes in those cases as well. Writing for the majority, Justice Brett Kavanaugh lays out an interest in states protecting biological females to ensure competitive fairness. The court's conservative majority joined Kavanaugh. The three liberal justices signed on to an opinion, agreeing in part and dissenting in part with the majority.
4: Fox's Jared Halpern. The high court also upheld birthright citizenship today, dealing a blow to the Trump administration, which had challenged that anyone born on American soil had automatic citizenship. In Venezuela, Americans are helping to look for victims after those two massive earthquakes last week.
26: Teams from over 20 countries are working around the clock, dogs and drones, carefully navigating the collapsed buildings to find the missing.
27: Tell her to tuck her feet back in.
26: In hard-hit La Guaira, where nearly 200 buildings fully collapsed, a U.S. team rescued a 51-year-old woman trapped after a 10-hour effort. And in Carabayeda, the rescue of a 21-year-old man who was buried under the rubble for 106 hours. We met the youngest survivor. Diana managed to keep her 18-day-old son, Juan David, alive for 30 hours under the rubble.
4: That's James Longman reporting. The death toll has now surpassed 1,700. And for the first time, blue ghosts have been spotted in Charlotte. No, not ghouls. They're a type of firefly typically found in the Blue Ridge Mountains. The new species, the Piedmont blue ghost or fox fire ghost, has a steady bluish-white glow compared to the usual yellow-green blinking lights we're used to with common fireflies. Channel 9 reports since blue ghosts are a sensitive species, the exact location where they were found is not being released, but they were discovered on park land. Who knew? Blue Ghost.
1: Blue Ghost.
4: Taking over the Queen City.
1: My goodness.
4: I don't think I've seen any yet. I've seen the common fireflies out there.
1: But yeah, they're out there for sure.
4: I'll be keep my eyes peeled for that bluish-white glow out in the backyard.
1: Blue Ghost. Got to be watching for it.
4: I know. Hey, maybe they'll ring in the 250th celebration with us this July 4th.
1: Yeah, there you go.
4: I'll be in the backyard or at the parks.
1: Yes, sir, absolutely.
4: Well, Boomer, I know we've had some pretty good roads so far this morning, haven't we?
1: Excellent shape along the interstates. No problems to set back your schedule along 77, 85, or 45, Brandon. Looking very good. Southeast Charlotte Collision, Sharon Amity at near Providence at Clover Road. Watch for malfunctioning traffic signals reported on Providence Road at Wendover. Have a collision near the airport, Wilkinson Boulevard, between Little Rock Road and Billy Graham Parkway. And to the east, road blockage reported on Shamrock Drive at Eastway. Boomer Von Cannon, WBT Traffic.
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4: Now your WBT weather, presented by Affordable Siding and Windows. Sunny and hot, a high of 93 today, even warmer tomorrow, sunny 96, with dangerous heat indices Thursday, sunny 97. The dangerous heat continues. Right now, mostly cloudy skies, 86 degrees in Mooresville, Concord, and Uptown. At WBT, we lead local. I'm Brennan Dixon, WBT News.
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11: 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We are told blue wave, blue wave. 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
0: Minutes after 11 on the Vince Coakley radio program. Earlier, you heard from Maggie Haberman about the relationship between Donald Trump and J.D. Vance. The fact that J.D. Vance has been very, very aggressively against the idea of going to war with Iran. Now he's got to be a good soldier. And basically, he's out there as the front man on negotiations. There are some who have compared this to Joe Biden assigning Kamala Harris to the border. So what is this set up? Well, there's a rivalry that's been there between J.D. Vance and Marco Rubio. Here is what she had to say about this rivalry and the presence of Marco Rubio.
21: There is an interesting dynamic between the vice president and the secretary of state, Marco Rubio. Many view them as one of his potential successors. In any way, did the Iran debate maybe tilt that competition toward Secretary Rubio?
22: So Trump likes to play games with people. That's not new to anybody. Yeah, he has been doing this version of poll testing. Who do you like? Do you like Marco or do you like J.D. Vance? In fact, we have this pretty remarkable scene in the book where at a dinner with Rupert Murdoch and a bunch of other people in the blue room of the White House last October, Vance is there, Rubio is there, several other people are there, and Trump starts asking Murdoch, you know, what do you think of Vance? And Murdoch, who did not want Vance to be the VP, says that JD has the potential to be great. And Trump says, what about Marco? And Murdoch just sort of flatly says Marco is brilliant. Wow. So I don't know that it needed too much tilting.
14: Right.
22: I will say there is nothing in our reporting that suggests that Rubio is doing the things one would be doing to run. And it is still Vance's to lose, which also doesn't necessarily thrill Trump, who doesn't, as Jonathan said, like the idea of somebody coming next.
0: Yeah. So overall, the idea of relinquishing power is not an exciting subject here for Donald Trump. And it'll be interesting to see how he does behave in the final years of his term, but also in the run-up to the presidential contest, whatever that looks like. We've been talking about the Supreme Court throughout this broadcast today, letting you know about important rulings about biological males involved in female sports, birthright citizenship, campaign financing, big decisions. And typically, this is when we find out that someone on the Supreme Court may have decided to pull the plug and retire. If you go to Drudge Report, you'll see something very interesting. You'll see a picture of Alito next to Thomas, and in red letters, NPR, Alito retiring, and it's crossed out in red, and then oops. What is this all about? Well, I'll tell you what it's all about when you click on that link. Editor's note on NPR. NPR retracts story. Earlier today, we erroneously reported a story saying that Supreme Court Justice Samuel Alito was retiring. He has not announced his retirement, and we have retracted the story. Wonder where they got this one from. Then afterwards, there's the question, what about Thomas? CBS News is reporting Supreme Court Justices Alito and Thomas are not planning to retire, according to their sources. Neither one. That indicates this year, with the midterm elections on the horizon, President Trump will not be able to plan on an opportunity to make his fourth nomination to the Supreme Court. Alito's plans, first reported by Fox News. He's 76. Thomas, 77. Two of the core members of the court's conservative majority. But again, with all the speculation aside, ultimately, again, CBS News reporting Alito and Thomas are staying put. So, as far as we know, there are no plans for anyone to retire. Who knows? Maybe we'll be surprised. So we continue our broadcast, the Vince Coakley radio program still to come. We're going to talk about the weather, the heat you experience here. What's going on, not just in this area, but they're dealing with a real serious problem with heat over in Europe. And you'll be amazed to find out what one politician is saying in casting blame for people being hot without finding relief from air conditioning. We'll share that as we continue our broadcast, 44 minutes after 11. Let's get a final warning look at the traffic scene. Here's Boomer.
1: Hey, thanks a lot, Vince. In uptown, we have a bump up on Brevard Street at 11th Street. Watch for police on the scene with this. Now, police and medic responding to a collision on North Charlotte, Neal Road at Mineral Springs Road. To the west, near the airport, have an incident at Wilkinson Boulevard between Little Rock Road and Billy Graham Parkway. And in southeast Charlotte, collision on Sharon Amity right next to Providence Road at Clover Road. Malfunctioning traffic signals reported. Providence Road at Wendover. Boomer Von Kennen, WBT Traffic, the forecast coming up.
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1: Your WBT forecast today, Tuesday, June 30th, sunshine 93 this afternoon. Tonight, all clear, Carolina full moon, the overnight 73. And tomorrow, sunshine, humid, 96. 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
0: Keep something in mind as you are stepping inside, whether it's your car or your house, especially your house, and you're finding relief from the heat that is especially oppressive this week. As opposed to our friends who are across the pond, we have really an extraordinary supply of air conditioners to keep us cool. I found this on social media, and it was really an intriguing factoid to consider before we go into a story about where some of these folks are placing blame for their misery. Europe's record-breaking 2024 summer, which is 2 years ago, claimed an estimated 62,800 lives from heat. This compares with about 15,300 firearm homicides in the U.S. that same year. This comparison surprises a lot of people. Heat deaths. What in the world? Here in the modern world, we're not talking about a hut somewhere in a jungle. We're talking about what are ostensibly modern Western countries. Tens of thousands of people dying. What kind of sense does this make? It's none. None at all. New York Post has an interesting story about where the blame is getting placed. This story will absolutely blow your mind. Woke Paris politician blames Americans and our air conditioning for Europe's heat wave that has killed 1,300 people. That's how many they have lost already. This Paris politician blaming Americans and U.S. air conditioning for the record-breaking heat wave in Europe that's resulted in more than 1,300 excess deaths. After U.S. tourists mocked France over the lack of air conditioning across the country amid 104-degree temperatures, Audrey Pulvar, who is the deputy mayor of Paris for international relations, claimed the situation was partly America's fault. These folks are really delusional, aren't they? Dear American journalists and social media influencers, for days, some of you have been criticizing and making fun of Paris because the city does not have AC in every room. Oh my goodness, this is so rich, Pulver wrote on social media. As the second largest emitter of greenhouse gas emissions in the world, you bear a significant amount of responsibility for global warming and the consequences we in France are experiencing. What an absolute moron. Your cities, which are 90% air conditioned, are not unrelated to this. So please, enough with the lecture. Just start doing your part. Isn't this insane? France has long been resistant to air conditioning, with only 25% of households in the country equipped with such cooling units. The reticence to install AC has been attributed to concerns over the environment. the culture, and strict building codes. But the tides have begun changing as summers get hotter and hotter. The spat between Polvar and Americans comes amid a record heat wave in Europe, with France experiencing a surge of deaths that have left morgues struggling to keep up. Have you ever heard something so stupid? Doesn't it behoove them to take a look at the mirror? No, it's America's fault. France has recorded at least 1,300 excess deaths since June 21st. 1,300. Do you realize that's a 9-day period? They're warning the final figures could actually be higher. Detailing its preliminary count of excess deaths over the weekend, they're telling us that most of these fatalities involved older people. These poor folks. I feel bad for them. Scientists have said the current heat wave, which started June 20th, was the worst recorded in Europe, where the climate is changing faster than the global average. World Weather Attribution, a Europe-based collaboration of scientists, published a report Friday stating the current heat wave would not have been possible without climate change, of course. The current heat wave surpasses the devastating one in 2003. It was blamed for the deaths of 15,000 people in France alone. This is hard to get our minds around, isn't it? And again, here in the modern age, here we are with really no excuses except junk science. Again, you have people who are ostensibly more concerned about the earth than they are people. And just to repeat the position I've communicated here, I don't doubt that there's climate change. There's been climate change since the very beginning of the planet. I believe these things are cyclical. By God's grace, we have the ability to mitigate these impacts with heat, with air conditioning. But the sanctimonious among us want to sit by and watch people roast and suffocate just so they can boast about how much they care for the earth. It's kind of interesting, isn't it? And these are the folks who are probably the most profoundly anti-religious people on the planet. If you were to talk to them about matters, real matters of spirituality, relationship with God, they would call you a Bible thumper or something like that. At least my faith, my relationship with God is not killing people. Yours has killed thousands. And sadly, until people wake up, it's going to kill thousands more. Go ahead, keep worshiping the earth. Unbelievable, isn't it? That's all the time we have. Thanks very much for joining us. Stay cool out there and stay hydrated. It's a responsibility that's all yours. Have an awesome day.
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8: I'm Brenda Dixon in the WBT News Center. A man pleading guilty in an East Charlotte crash that killed a relative. Dimas Ramirez was charged with multiple counts, including felony death by vehicle, involuntary manslaughter, and no operator's license in a fatal crash on February 10th, 2024. Ramirez was driving drunk on Central Avenue when he ran a red light at the intersection with North Sharon Amity Road, and a car crashed into the passenger side of the vehicle, killing killing his uncle, 39-year-old Abigail Romero, and leaving multiple people injured. Ramirez was sentenced up to nearly 7.5 years in prison. Well, now out to the lunchtime roads we go, and Boomer, not a bad time to get a bite to eat.
1: Not at all, especially on the interstates right now. The major thoroughfares are problem-free, moving at posted speed along 77, 85, and 485. Hey, Brandon, in Uptown, we do have a bump up on Brevard Street at 11th. That's right next to Brookshire Freeway on Brevard. Also to the north on Neal Road, watch for medics responding to a collision at Mineral Springs Road. And East Charlotte, bump up on Sardis Road North near Independence, and round the corner from the airport, Wilkinson Boulevard between Little Rock Road and Billy Graham Parkway. Boomer Von Cannon, WBT Traffic.
8: Mayor Vi says goodbye. It's Charlotte Mayor Vi Lyle's last day at City Hall. She's calling it quits in the middle of her term to spend more time with the grandchildren. At her last council meeting, she said she loves the Queen City.
9: I want you, every one of you in this room, to understand this city is absolutely one of the most astounding places that we can be.
8: Tomorrow morning, Charlotte lawyer Robert Harrington will be sworn in to serve as mayor until the next election. He was appointed by council last week. Meanwhile, Councilman Malcolm Graham announced Monday something many already assumed: he'd like to be mayor.
11: I have set up an exploratory committee to possibly run for mayor in 2027. I think I'm uniquely qualified to at least knock on the door and ask the question, can I provide the leadership for Charlotte?
8: The next election for mayor, not until November of 2027, and several other council members also eyeing the job of mayor. Huntersville's old town hall with a new function. The Charlotte Business Journal reports the town will be converting the building into an experience-driven destination with new food, drink, and shopping spots. No exact timeline has been given, but construction is expected to begin next year. New at noon, the Supreme Court dealing a blow to President Trump, who has tried to end birthright citizenship.
12: It says children born in the United States to parents unlawfully or temporarily present are, quote, subject to the jurisdiction of the United States and are citizens at birth under the 14th Amendment's citizenship clause. As we expected, the Chief Justice wrote this opinion. Justices Sotomayor, Kagan, Barrett, and Jackson joined. Justice Kavanaugh files an opinion concurring in the judgment and dissenting in part. The dissent comes from Justice Thomas. He is joined by Gorsuch, Alito.
8: Fox's Shannon Bream. A dangerous deja vu. A drone hit a plane in the sky over JFK Airport in New York City. And then something almost hit a helicopter.
13: The first involved a JetBlue aircraft that hit a drone as it approached New York's JFK.
23: You said you collided?
24: Yep, it hit us right above the cockpit.
13: The plane landed safely, but the FBI wants to know who was operating that drone. A few hours later, a helicopter pilot radioed JFK controllers about a near miss.
23: It was just one of the remote-controlled airplanes, a big one at 500 feet.
13: The FAA is looking into that incident.
8: Reporter Jim Ryan and a news crew in Chicago became the news after being attacked.
25: Three people are in custody after police say a CBS Chicago news crew on assignment near Adler Planetarium were confronted by a group of men Monday afternoon shouting racial slurs and ordering a dog to attack them. Police say when the dog did not attack, the suspects got angry and smashed their camera and damaged their news van before fleeing the scene in a white truck.
8: The three suspects were quickly arrested. That's correspondent Sue Guzman. 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
26: Sunny, hot, and humid to wrap up June on this Tuesday with a high near 94 this afternoon. The heat index right around 100, though that's how hot it will feel at times when you factor in the humidity, and clear tonight with a low of 72. Sunny and even hotter to welcome July tomorrow with a high of 97 and a triple-digit heat index. Will stay hot Thursday with more sun and a high of 99 and a sunny Friday with a high near 100. I'm meteorologist Jeff Marr on Charlotte's FM News Talk 107.9 WBT.
8: Right now we're looking at mostly cloudy skies. 87 degrees in Monroe, 86 Mooresville, 88 in Charlotte.
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8: We'll see gains on Wall Street at lunchtime. The Dow's up 140 points. S&P 500 has increased 48. NASDAQ also in positive territory, 323 points. Now your WBT Sports. Here's Jim.
3: Former NBA players Malik Beasley, Ed Davis, the latest to be indicted on allegedly gambling and altering games 2 years ago. Meanwhile, Memphis Grizzlies trade two-time All-Star John Morant to Portland for Jeremy Grant and Chris Murray. Kristaps Porzingis returning to the Golden State Warriors on a two-year deal. Forward Jonathan Kuminga, a free agent after the Atlanta Hawks declined their option, and the Hornets pick up the option on backup guard Pat Connaughton. Three more matches today, including France versus Sweden, Mexico versus Ecuador as the World Cup continues. USA back in action tomorrow. Jim Zocchi, WBT Sports.
8: 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I'm Brittany Dixon, WBT News.

0: is It's Like Drinking from a Fire Hose. 107.9 FM WBT, Charlotte's FM News Talk. I will get to some of the Supreme Court, well, as many of the rulings as I can. But it's Tuesday at noon, and that means we chat with Andrew Dunn. He is the publisher of Longleaf Politics. LongleafPOL.com is the website. You can subscribe also to his podcast and newsletter over on the website there. And also, he's a contributing columnist over at the Charlotte Observer on occasion. Welcome to the program once again, sir. How are you?
1: Oh, I'm doing all right. There's a lot going on today.
0: It's, you know, it's one of the limitations of this time slot, this noon to three time slot, is that the Supreme Court rulings come down at like 10 a.m. And if they're dumping like three of them, you know, four of them a day, I don't have time to read them before I go on the air. So I'm like, I'm scrambling to read through. And you've read these opinions, I'm sure. Like, it's legal jargon stuff. And you got to, I got to read through the stuff. I got to read sentences like four or five times to understand what the heck they're talking about. Ugh, it's just, yeah. So,
1: well, and you've got to read the 600-page state budget, too.
0: No. That's not happening. And that's news to me. So what did they've got a budget finally, so we can finally, like, not have to listen to leftists screaming about, we don't have a state budget anymore?
1: Yeah, I don't know what they're going to tweet about anymore, but so the proposal finally came out this morning about an hour ago. I've been going through it, and they say they're going to vote it on it and have it all approved before the 4th of July, so that's exciting.
0: Ah, all right. Yeah, I don't know that's going to take a talking point out of their arsenal for sure, although I always point out when they say, oh, we don't have a budget, I always point out we do have a budget. They passed this law several years ago that the last budget approved just carries over. So we are operating on a budget. It's not like we have no money. It's just all being allocated based on the existing budget framework that was already approved. We just don't have a new budget for the new biennium. That's all.
1: Exactly. Honestly, that was one of the smartest things the General Assembly did about a decade ago. You know, when you're on a time crunch, you tend to make bad decisions.
0: So
1: being able to breathe and everything be okay is extremely useful for our state.
0: All right. Well, speaking of budgets, this may have an impact on our state budget. The SNAP program, Supplemental Nutrition Assistance Program, I believe is what it stands for, also known as food stamps. I'm not really sure why we changed the name, because now we just use both interchangeably. But I guess that's fine, sort of like fire and blaze in reporting. You always have to refer to, like, it's an apartment fire, and then on second reference, it's always the blaze started, whatever. So
1: keep things fresh.
0: Yeah, exactly. You got to have a couple of synonyms in the arsenal. The federal government has historically paid the full cost of SNAP benefits, you write, while states and counties handle much of the administration. But that arrangement changed in the one big, beautiful bill. So how did this change?
1: Yeah, so basically, one of the big parts of the one big, beautiful bill, well, I say big, but under the radar, but important.
0: It's always big. All aspects of the one big, beautiful bill are all big. I think that's by design. Everything is big.
1: That's right. But basically what it said was they want to crack down on errors in the food stamp program. Is apparently there is, you know, a lot of states, as much as 10 to 15, sometimes even 20% of the payments are in error. Sometimes people are overpaid versus what they were supposed to get. Some people are getting food stamps when they don't really qualify for it. On occasion, there's underpayments, though that doesn't seem to be as big of a problem.
0: Shocking.
1: But what the bill does is basically they're creating a big stick on states to force them to clean up their act there. And basically what it says is by next year, 2027, any state that has an error rate above 6%, which to me is still pretty generous, but above 6%, then you're going to have to pay for part of the cost if you're a state. So instead of the federal government paying for it all, the state will have to pick up a share of the cost. And based on how high your error rate is, it's kind of a sliding scale on how much what percentage the state would have to pay.
0: So this 6% number, that is what, 6% of total payouts, like the size of the program?
1: Exactly.
0: Okay.
1: Yeah, so basically it's looking

0: Well, first off, you write about this. There's some good news and some not so good news. How is North Carolina doing when trying to comply with this 6% rate?
1: Yeah, well, the good news is that North Carolina is lowering its error rate faster than just about any state in the country. I crunched the numbers from the U.S. Department of Agriculture this year versus last year, and North Carolina, I believe, is number three in the country in terms of how much it reduced its error rate. So that's the good news. The bad news is that North Carolina's error rate is still over that 6%. It's at 7 and change now. So, you know, it's within striking distance of getting under the threshold. But as things stand now, unless North Carolina can improve even more how it administers food stamps, then the state's going to have to pony up some money next year.
0: All right. And so some of these numbers don't look very good. We have roughly $2.8 billion in annual federal SNAP benefits. And so if we do get nailed at the lowest level, it could be costing us an additional $140 million per year. If the state goes back above 8%, you're right, the bill could be $280 million. And if for some reason we completely went off the rails and it went over 10% error rate, we're on the hook for what appears to be almost a quarter or a half a billion dollars. And so you are... you're issuing sort of a request, I guess, or a pleading to State Auditor Dave Bullock. You're a big fan of Bullock. You like a lot of the stuff that he's been doing so far. And he has already done an audit of the SNAP program, right?
1: He has. So Dave Bullock put out an audit of SNAP, but it focused primarily on how quickly payments were given out. It didn't really deal with the error rate at all, but it at least shows that the state auditor's office has some folks who know their way around this data and could jump in and get some more oversight to this, help the Stein administration a little bit.
0: Well, that would be a unifying thing. And according to his tweet today, Josh Stein's all about unity. So that might be something that they could unify on. Let me ask you
1: now. There's also some late breaking SNAP related news. So as I was going through the budget over the past hour, I noticed that there is some money allocated to the Department of Health and Human Services to start trying to bring this rate down even more. And there's also a really interesting mechanism in here that basically says if North Carolina does get hit by the federal government and does have to pay some of those millions of dollars, the state will have the ability to withhold sales tax revenue from counties. From the worst counties, if there's counties that are the worst offenders driving up error rates. So you're getting this news first. I'm going to write something about this, but your listeners are getting the scoop early.
0: Breaking news right here. Well, thank you for that. See, I read through Supreme Court opinions on a tight deadline. You pore over USDA data and state budgets.
1: Right.
0: So it's like a 1-2 punch.
1: That's right.
0: So that's interesting, which makes sense because if you've got, you know, Mecklenburg County, for example, and we've got an error rate of, you know, 20% or something, we could skew the entire state. And then every other state agency basically suffers because of the increase in the funding required at the state budget level. So that does make sense.
1: Right, exactly. I think it's smart. You know, I imagine some folks are going to be mad about it, but I think this is smart and it's a good tool to have.
0: Yeah, they're mad at everything anyway. So, All right, next up, House Bill 315, a new law that makes North Carolina the first state in America to ban third-party litigation investment. I have to tell you, I had no idea what you were talking about when I read this at Longleaf Politics. So what is third-party litigation investment?
1: Yeah, it's super interesting, and it doesn't quite roll off the tongue as smooth as First in Flight, but, you know, this is another good thing for North Carolina to be first in. Apparently, and I'm not a lawyer by any stretch of the imagination, so this wasn't high on my radar, but around the country, you've got, you know, investors basically putting up money for big lawsuits, whether class action lawsuits, things like that. So investors are banking their money in there in exchange for a cut of the ultimate settlement or the ultimate

0: jury verdict.
1: Wow.
0: So, it's pretty clear how quickly those incentives can be misaligned with the actual administration of justice. I think it's kind of a no-brainer that we don't want, New York hedge funds investing in lawsuits in North Carolina. It just creates the incentive to drag things out and inflate some of these payouts and basically pervert the justice system.
1: That is a concept I never would have. I just don't have the mind of like a fraudster or a criminal, I guess. Like I never would have considered, but it makes sense. Right. I mean, for like, hey, if we just, fund a bunch of high powered attorneys, do a mass class action lawsuit against somebody, get a massive award, and then we profit. Like it's kind of brilliant, but also really nefarious. Do we know how big of a problem this actually is?
0: I don't. I haven't actually seen much reporting on how big of an issue this is, but it was really high on the priority list for the North Carolina Chamber. So it must be something that they're hearing from the business community.
1: Huh.
0: But I think it's also a sign, when our best and brightest minds are going into finance, this is the kind of thing they come up with.
1: All right. And so this bill actually was signed by the governor. No veto on this one, which I was...
0: No veto.
1: Yeah.
0: It got signed into law. Stein actually has yet to veto a bill this year. Now, he's had lots of his vetoes overridden, but
1: yeah,
0: those were vetoes from last year. I don't think he's going to veto this budget. I think it's going to get signed, and I think we might just exit 2026 without a veto.
1: Wow. All right. That's a bold prediction, if true. Andrew Dunn, you can read his work at Longleaf Politics, longleafpol.com. You can subscribe to his podcast as well and check him out over at the Charlotte Observer, where he does a column every now and again. Andrew, thanks so much. Happy Independence Day to you and your family.
0: To you as well.
1: All right, take care. That's Andrew Dunn. This is Pam the Jam Warner with a check on traffic.
2: All right. Thanks, Pete. And traffic is, for the most part, moving well. We are going to see over in South Charlotte, Providence Road at Gulf Links Drive, a fender bender. Independence is the 2400 block, Sardis Road North, also with a minor accident, and Mineral Springs Road at Amarillo Drive. They've got an injury accident there as well. Looks like it is in the final clearing stages and pretty much off to the shoulder. Drive times are looking great here across the board. So if you're headed out for that lunchtime rush, not going to be much of a rush at all. Pam the Jam Warner, WBT Traffic.
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2: And your WBT forecast is currently calling for cloudy skies. We're going to see a mix of sun and clouds here for the afternoon a little bit. It's going to be hot and humid and a high of 91. Later tonight, some clouds with a low of 73. Right now, we're here at 89 degrees in the Queen City. 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

0: WBT celebrates 250 years of freedom and 50 years of WBT Sky Show. 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And then it's all wrapped up with the biggest and best fireworks show in the Southeast. It's the 50th anniversary WBT Sky Show presented by Rhino Shield. 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All right, so I have not had time to read the Supreme Court decision on the birthright citizenship ruling. But I recall that when we covered the oral arguments phase of this process and we talked to some experts about it and read to you some analysis, this was a long shot to end birthright citizenship. And it was deemed to be such because you've got a Supreme Court Chief Justice in John Roberts that obviously is a protector of the status quo institutions, stability, and that sort of thing. He appears to be pressurable, I guess. I was going to say not immune, but it seems like they know where they want to be, and then they kind of rationalize their way towards that. And he was joined today by Amy Coney Barrett, yet again, and all of the lefties on the Supreme Court to say that the 14th Amendment to the U.S. Constitution, which, according to the congressional record, was never intended to give citizenship to what are referred to as anchor babies, children who are born in America to illegal aliens. But they said, nope, you're born within the borders, that makes you a U.S. citizen. Because that's just the way it's been done for 150 years, and I don't want to be called a racist. All right, I added that last part, but that's the way it seems to me. Because again, if you go, and I brought these quotes out, these were comments that were made, this was floor debate in the Congress, and they explicitly were asked about this question, and the members of Congress that were running the bill, they said that this is only basically for freed slaves, people who were born in America and are subject to the jurisdiction thereof. In other words, they are not subject to the jurisdiction of any place else because they were born here. They had multiple generations that are from here. Birthright citizenship is the concept that every person born in America and subject to the jurisdiction thereof is a citizen, as set forth in the 14th Amendment. And the question turned on, what does it mean, subject to the jurisdiction thereof? Are the children of mothers illegally in the country or temporarily here on a tourist visa? Are they automatic citizens? Well, the three lefties and Roberts and Barrett say, yep, they're citizens. And they had the option. So Brett Kavanaugh joined them in sort of their conclusion, but disagreed with them on how they got there. Because he was more focused on just the executive order that Trump issued, saying no birthright citizenship. And he focused only on that. And that was the off-ramp for a majority to take. But Barrett and Roberts did not take it. All right, I'll explain in a minute. First, let's get over to the WBT News Center for the update. Here's Brandon Dixon.
1: Thank you, Pete, and good afternoon. A Kannapolis City Schools teacher arrested for allegedly having AI-generated child porn. WSOC reports Sean Hunter was let go once the district learned of the charges. The now former middle school teacher had worked for the school system since 2018. Two people had to be rescued from a fire at an apartment building this morning in Southeast Charlotte. It happened on International Drive off Providence Road. Nobody was hurt, but six apartments were damaged by the blaze. Starting today, some Charlotte toll lanes will cost more.
2: The toll lanes run 18 miles on 485, supposed to get drivers around congestion in Matthews and Ballantyne. They've only been open since February, but already the rates are going up. Drivers not happy about that.
3: Well, it doesn't help traffic. I mean, sometimes you'll be stuck in traffic and you look to the left and there's nobody even taking the toll lane.
2: Well, he's right about that. Based on numbers from the state, about 80,000 cars a day use 485 around Matthews, but only 4,000 to 6,000 actually use the toll lanes, which means well over 90% of drivers are staying in the free lanes, even if they're sitting in congestion. Mark Garrison, WBT News.
1: And commuters who drive the full length of the toll lanes every day could pay more than $100 a week, but drivers who go a short distance pay a little over $3 in tolls. Well, it comes as South Carolina is now thinking about toll lanes. A new law that has taken effect allows the state to build express lanes. It also sets up a new way to report potholes online, and once reported, the holes have to be fixed in 1 week. Well, today, the Supreme Court upholding state bans on transgender athletes in women and girls' sports.
4: Justice Brett Kavanaugh's majority opinion says it's reasonable to have separate sports teams for boys and girls, pointing to the inherent physical differences between the sexes. The court's holding is that states may ban transgender athletes from girls' and women's sports, with Kavanaugh citing the need to reduce the risk of physical injury and ensure fair competition. The three liberal justices on the court wrote separately to express their disagreement with the majority's opinion.
1: Correspondent Stephen Portnoy. Overseas, truce talks restarted between the U.S. and Tehran.
5: High-level talks will take place today in Doha, Qatar, aimed at advancing the memorandum of understanding between the United States and Iran. Special envoys Kushner and Witkoff will be in attendance and are expected to meet directly with the Qatari prime minister, according to a diplomat familiar with the talks.
1: Fox's Trey Yingst. The Old Dominion state, the latest to legalize recreational weed.
6: Virginia's legislature Monday enacted state budget legislation allowing the sale of recreational marijuana. It allows up to 350 cannabis shops to open across Virginia beginning July 1st, 2027. The state will begin accepting applications for retail licenses on February 1st. The law increases the state's possession limit from 1 to 2 ounces and continues to allow people to cultivate a small number of plants at home.
1: Reporter Deborah Valentine. In a rare dinosaur fossil found in a very unlikely place, Channel 9 reports the bone from a long-necked plant-eating dinosaur called a titanosaur was discovered tucked away for decades in a drawer. The fossil was discovered back in 1985 during an expedition to Antarctica, a rarity on the continent because of the unforgiving ice caps. The 23-foot-long dinosaur was small for its group and may have been young when it died. Always I'm amazed at these different discoveries that happen. Like, I've never searched through a drawer and just found a dinosaur fossil.
7: Right. I do find left to loose change.
1: Yeah,
7: and
1: I said, I can't even find the change in the couch, you know? I'm not even that lucky. You know?
7: Ooh, a Cheeto.
1: Yeah, exactly. Ooh, I wonder how long that's been there.
7: Oh, man. All right. Well, luckily, nothing on the roadways has been there too long. Things have moved along quite nicely. Even Boomer, before he left, has given me the green light. He said everything was pretty quiet out. And, you know, he's right. A few bump-ups. We've got University with Clay Boulevard at McCullough Drive. It is for a fender bender. Also, the 1800 block, Sunnyside Avenue, another minor accident. At Christenberry Road at Millstream Ridge Road, they're dealing with a fender bender on scene as well. And again, drive times are looking pristine here across the board. You might see a little bit of pushback, 77 on the southbound side, right between 277 and West Moorhead. They're right between 25 and 30, so not too slow, but slowing down just enough under those posted speeds. Hamlin Jam Warner, WBT Traffic.
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1: Expecting the clouds to break for some sun, a high of 93 today. Tomorrow, sunny, 96. Dangerous heat indices. Thursday, sunny, 97. The dangerous heat will continue to hover. Right now, cloudy skies, 87 degrees in Concord, 88 in Mint Hill, 89 in Charlotte. 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
0: This guy is running for the U.S. Senate in Maine. 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

0: 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The phone number is 704-570-1079, and that is also the WBT text line, driven by Liberty Buick GMC. You can also hit me up on email, Pete, at thepetekaliner.show.com, and that's K-A-L-I-N-E-R. That's how you spell that last name, Kaliner. No D. There's no D in Kaliner. All right, so I have seen this referred to, this birthright citizenship ruling today, among one of the worst decisions the Supreme Court has made. And again, I have not had time to read through it all, but yeah, it does kind of seem like it's a really bad one. Like Dred Scott, Roe v. Wade type of bad, which probably means that there's now going to have to be a long-term political and legal and PR project launched in order to address this. There's already a couple of lawmakers that are talking about, you know, specific legislation to try to get at this issue, because what the Supreme Court has essentially said is that, and this is occurring right now, by the way, this is not some sort of hyperbolic fantasy that I'm dreaming up in order to scare people. This is actually happening right now. There are birth tourism centers in America. I think the count is somewhere around 100,000 Chinese national women who have come to America, gone to these birth tourism centers, had their child, and then left. So you're building a U.S. citizen class in communist China right now. And you're not going to see the effects of this right now. You're going to see the effects of it in somewhere between 15 to 20 years. Because at that point, they all become eligible to vote. And if it continues apace, the numbers grow to the point where you will have people who are U.S. citizens eligible to vote in America and have never been in America except for the moment of birth. They can be born to a Chinese spy. They could be born into spydom, right? You're going to tell me the Communist Chinese Party wouldn't know the children that are born in America at one of these centers? Of course they do. They set them up. And now they know they're going to track that kid. And when the kid gets older, now that kid can, at minimum, vote in elections. They're U.S. citizens, so they can come back and live in America. They can spy. Or how about this? They can run for president. Yeah. Uh-huh. They could run for president because they're U.S. citizens. They're natural-born U.S. citizens. And once they hit age 35, they'll be able to run for president, despite having never lived here. That could happen. Is that a problem? I feel like that's a problem. The founders felt like that was a problem, right? That's why they made those criteria part of the criteria for being president. 35 years old, natural born U.S. citizen, because they did not want to have the situation that, say, old world Europe used to have, where you would have foreign born leaders of a populace. Because, you know, one royal family married some other royal family, and so now they're the king of your country and all of this. They didn't want that. But thanks to Roberts and Barrett, look, I expected no better from the lefties on the court, okay? I expect no better from them. I know who they are. But Roberts and Barrett, complete disappointments on this issue. That's not to say that there are other issues where I've agreed with them on, but on this one, wrong. They got this one so wrong. Like Dred Scott wrong. As I said, they could have, because Kavanaugh agreed with the result, striking down the executive order by the president. But he would have limited it just to the executive order. He would not have gone as far as they did. The rationale, the explanation that they used, the rationalization for their decision, Kavanaugh did not agree with. So the citizenship clause of the 14th Amendment provides those born in the United States and subject to the jurisdiction thereof are U.S. citizens. The clause was adopted to confer citizenship on the newly freed slaves and their children, not on the children of aliens temporarily visiting the United States or of illegal aliens. This from William Jacobson over at Legal Insurrection. He's a Cornell University law professor. He says the court ruled 5-4 that children born to women illegally or temporarily in the country are citizens at birth. And here is a really good question that was raised by one of the dissenting judges. I think it was Thomas, or it may have been Alito. And by the way, if you are curious what, like, where do I tend to fall? Justice Alito, more often than not, like almost 100% of the time, actually, I agree with him. When I read his opinions, even when he's in the minority, no matter where he's writing, like I fall down with him. Like that's, he's like, I don't want to say spirit animal, but I agree with Alito's jurisprudence, his judicial philosophy, and his line of reasoning on this stuff. But I think it was Alito who raised this question. If this 14th Amendment has never applied to children of foreign diplomats, why would it apply to illegal aliens who have less of a jurisdiction than the diplomats do? At least the diplomats are allowed to be here, right? But for some reason, we've now conjured up just like a right to privacy somehow covers abortion. We've conjured up this idea now as well. Let's head over to the WBT Traffic Center for the update. Here's Pam, the Jam Warner.
1: All right, thanks, Pete. And still decent here across the board. Moving around, we've got Clay Boulevard at McCullough Drive still with a fender bender. Also the 1800 block Sunnyside Avenue with a bump up on scene. Looks like drive times are moving well. We're going to see a little pushback in our usual hot spot, Billy Graham Parkway on the northbound side, where it does intersect with 85 North and 77 South. Both of those just under 20. Everything in between still in the green. I'm Pam, the Jam Warner, WBT Traffic.
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1: And your WBT forecast is calling for a mix of sunny clouds. It's going to be hot and humid with a high of 92. Later tonight, a few clouds, a low of 73. Right now, it's 90 degrees here in the Queen City. 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
0: Attention, veterans and active duty military members. 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And thank you for your service to us, to me, really, just to me. No, to America. All right. So from the Roberts majority opinion on the birthright citizenship case, at issue in this case is whether the Constitution guarantees citizenship to children born of parents unlawfully or temporarily present in the United States. See, to me, like that line right there, parents unlawfully in the United States, that right there should be an indication So you're unlawfully in a place, and then if you download the kid in the place that you are unlawfully at, now the kid enjoys all of the benefits of that place. So for example, if I were to smuggle into the Supreme Court Chief Justice's chambers a pregnant woman, and she were to give birth, and let's say we were looking around for, you know, some clothes to swaddle the baby in, and, oh, look at that, there's a black robe hanging on that coat rack, so I take the black robe and I swaddle the baby, and so the baby is born into the black robes. Well, that baby is now a Supreme Court Chief Justice. That's how that works, I guess. No? He says in the opinion, the ordinary legal meaning of the text of the clause thus neatly captures the common law rule with its broad reach and narrow exceptions. The same groups included and excluded by jus soli, which means by soil. These are the two competing philosophies when it comes to citizenship. There is jus soli, and that means of the soil, meaning if you're born on the soil, then you are of that soil. Or there's jus sanguine or something, which is of the bloodline. And by the way, we are like the only Western nation left that still does jus soli. Canada does this. We do it. And basically nobody else. I think Ireland was the last one to make it by lineage, by bloodline. And they did that about 20 years ago. The same groups included and excluded by jus soli were included and excluded by the conventional understanding of jurisdiction. Excluded by both were the children of foreign ministers and members of 19th century Indian tribes over whom the United States had ceded a part of its territorial jurisdiction to preserve its relationship with a foreign sovereign or quasi-sovereign. Right. So the 14th Amendment explicitly did not cover Native Americans because they were of a different jurisdiction, a different sovereign. They lived on reservations, right? So they were not American. So they were excluded, as were the children of foreign ministers. So again, how is that any different? How is that any different than someone who is unlawfully in the country? No such inter-sovereign concerns apply to children born of parents unlawfully or temporarily present in the United States. No foreign sovereign would, quote, have any motive for wishing them outside this nation's authority. Those children are thus subject to the jurisdiction of the United States. They satisfy both elements of the citizenship clause. They are born in the United States and subject to the jurisdiction thereof. Okay, so do they have to register for the draft? That would mean they are subject to the jurisdiction thereof, no? You're giving them citizenship. So they're all, right, they all have to register for the draft because they're all citizens, right? Under the Constitution, they are citizens at birth, he says. In any case, post-enactment history cannot override the text. If Congress intended to limit American citizenship to the children of those domiciled in the United States, nothing in the succinct language of the Citizenship Clause conveyed that design. Again, congressional records show they explicitly said, we're not talking about people in the country illegally. They said that. But that is not enough for the historical record, I guess, for Roberts and Barrett. And while the clause does ensure state citizenship attaches for U.S. citizens in the state wherein they reside, the explicit invocation of residence for state citizenship only highlights its absence from the criteria for U.S. citizenship. Citizenship then and now was the right to have rights to freely participate in our political community. That's from the Roberts majority opinion.
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22: Some scary moments for a Charlotte teen with autism. Good afternoon. I'm Brandon Dixon in the WBT News Center. He was getting gas on Tivola Road when a woman jumped into his car.
23: His interaction with the female suspect caught on his car's dashboard camera.
24: Who are you?
25: Who am I?
24: Yeah, I'm scared of strangers.
25: I'm the designated driver.
22: She was no designated driver. The woman was a carjacker, and she terrified 18-year-old Griffin Hare.
24: I'm scared.
23: Griffin's father says he was on the phone with his son and heard panic in his voice and a woman yelling in the background before the call suddenly dropped.
26: One of the scariest things that you can imagine happening, and it is our worst fears come to life.
23: Griffin then jumped from the car into traffic to escape. Officers then moving in, taking the woman, identified as 44-year-old Amanda Gillis, into custody.
22: Hare is okay. That's reporter Hannah Betta. Now out to the afternoon roads, and Pam the Jam, how's that traffic shaping up?
1: It's still moving along, really not picking up too many delays along the way. A few things, of course, right now in West Charlotte, South Tryon Street at Parkair Lane. It is for a fender bender. Got a stalled vehicle in the Hickory Grove area. It's Hickory Grove Road at Harris Boulevard over in University. University City Boulevard at University Boulevard. They've got an injury accident, and another one in the 3500 block of South Tryon Street also with injuries. Pam the Jam Warner, WBT traffic.
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22: You now know the name of the company coming to York County that will occupy what was supposed to be the Panthers' practice facility. Octopharma, a company that uses human plasma to create medicines for a number of serious conditions.
29: We're talking about improving the lives of millions of people every year, and it's actually saving the lives of thousands.
22: Now they want to build a massive facility in Rock Hill right off I-77 to manufacture those medicines.
23: Along with a lab testing site where workers will test the plasma collected to make sure it's disease-free. Octopharma officials assured the community there is no potential for biohazard or chemical exposure issues.
29: This is a proven technology. We've made it very, very safe.
23: There are several more votes that have to happen by both York County and Rock Hill officials before this project gets the official green light.
22: Queen City News, Caroline Boyer. Well, as you heard Pete mention, the Supreme Court rejecting President Trump's executive order limiting birthright citizenship. House Minority Leader Hakeem Jeffries praising the high court's decision, saying it was the right thing to do.
30: Donald Trump was endeavoring to violate the Constitution because he's a wannabe king. And I'm thankful that that effort has been struck down.
22: But House Speaker Mike Johnson said he was, quote, very disappointed in the ruling. The Supreme Court ruled that the 14th Amendment guaranteed citizenship to every free-born person in the U.S. The death toll now over 1,700 in Venezuela from those huge earthquakes.
31: Search and rescue operations are intensifying.
32: And if you want to come over here and...
31: Teams from 27 countries, including an American team from Fairfax, Virginia, are on the ground, digging through dozens of collapsed buildings.
33: Lay it back, lay it back.
31: Hoping to find survivors of two deadly earthquakes that struck Venezuela 5 days ago.
34: We're doing 6 feet in here.
31: We followed members of Virginia Task Force 1 as they combed through the debris of this collapsed building.
35: They heard potential tappings inside of this building in La Guaira. They say that is a potential sign of life at a time when the chances of finding survivors have sharply decreased.
22: Unfortunately, the tapping they heard did not turn out to be a survivor. Instead, they found more bodies. Montoya Galvez reporting. And a Democratic senator accused of misconduct has been cleared.
1: The Senate Ethics Committee has officially dismissed misconduct claims against Senator Ruben Gallego, which accused the Arizona Democrat of engaging in sexual misconduct and violating campaign finance laws. The bipartisan panel informing Gallego in a letter, which he blasted out in a news release, that it found no evidence his actions violated federal law, Senate rules, or related standards of conduct.
22: That's reporter Lillian Wu. 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
2: Sunny, hot, and humid to wrap up June on this Tuesday with a high near 94 this afternoon. The heat index right around 100, though that's how hot it will feel at times when you factor in the humidity, then clear tonight with a low of 72. Sunny and even hotter to welcome July tomorrow with a high of 97 and a triple-digit heat index. Will stay hot Thursday with more sun and a high of 99 and a sunny Friday with a high near 100. I'm meteorologist Jeff Maher on Charlotte's FM News Talk 107.9 WBT.
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22: Wall Street rolling right along, 3 hours ahead of the closing bell. The Dow's up 176 points. S&P 500 has added 58. NASDAQ has increased 370 points. 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Here's Jim.
6: Three more matches today at the World Cup. Norway versus Ivory Coast. France takes on Sweden. Mexico versus Ecuador. Tomorrow, USA takes on Bosnia-Herzegovina. Meanwhile, Memphis Grizzlies are trading two-time All-Star Ja Morant to Portland for Jeremy Grant and Chris Murray. Kristaps Porzingis goes back to Golden State on a two-year deal. Forward Jonathan Kuminga, a free agent, after Atlanta declined his option. Hornets pick up the option on backup guard Pat Connaughton, and former NBA players Malik Beasley and Ed Davis among those indicted on allegedly gambling on games 2 years ago. Jim Zocchi, WBT Sports.
22: 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I'm Brittany Dixon, WBT News.

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The phone number, 704-570-1079. And that's also the WBT text line, driven by Liberty Buick GMC. I will get to some of the texts that have been coming in. Earlier today, about 2 hours ago or so, the U.S. Supreme Court dumped its load. I was going to say its load of, but never mind. It issued its opinion, its ruling, in the birthright citizenship case. And in my mind, I expected us to lose, but then again, I always expect to lose. It's just kind of the norm for conservatives in America in my lifetime. That's why a win is, like, I try to celebrate the wins when we get them. And I have other rulings that were wins. I'm going to get to those too. But the big one, the most profound one on our nation now as we, you know, approach our 250th birthday, is the birthright citizenship case. Trump issued an executive order to end birthright citizenship. That's what got litigated. And a 5-4 majority on the court went beyond his executive order and said, the 14th Amendment says that if you're born in America, you're a U.S. citizen. Unless you're, you know, the son or daughter of a foreign minister or diplomat. That's it. Jus soli, basically, of the soil versus jus sanguine of the blood, of the bloodline, which virtually every other country on earth uses the blood of the parents. If your parents are citizens, you're a citizen. None of this, you get to, you know, sneak across the border, download the kid, and now the kid is a U.S. citizen, you take the kid back. And this has our law, as it has been applied for a century and a half, has incentivized an entire industry that poses a national security threat to America long term. Because the Chinese, we have had, and I've covered these stories, the Chinese have set up birth centers in U.S. territories. And so their Chinese nationals get a tourist visa, and they fly the pregnant woman over. She goes to the center. She has the child. Child is a citizen. They fly back to the mainland. And that child is then raised in China and is a U.S. citizen. And that poses problems because the number that I had seen, the last number I saw, was somewhere in the neighborhood of about 100,000 Chinese nationals that have done this. And that's not going to stop now. How could it? How can you prevent somebody, right? The law allows them to have the tourist visa or a student visa, and they come over, they have the kid, and the law allows them to have the child, and the child is a U.S. citizen. The law says, so now we got to change the law. But you know the Democrats are going to fight that. They're going to oppose this. And in the meantime, we get more and more and more and more people who are U.S. citizens that are not raised in America, and in fact are raised in nations that want to overthrow us, that want to defeat us. And now they're going to be able to vote. They'll be able to vote absentee, right? Mail-in votes. This is what North Carolina just was going after with the never residents. We covered that a couple of weeks ago. Democrats, of course, were outraged. How dare you? But these are people who have never lived in America, but they're registered to vote in North Carolina and have been voting in North Carolina, but they've never lived here. So how do you get at that problem now? These are the questions that we are going to have to answer. There has to be a massive project to address this because people were hoping that the lawyers with the wardrobe change were going to save us from this malinterpretation that has been the status quo. And I cited this in the last hour. I keep saying it. The congressional record is clear in the debate about this amendment, which was passed after the Civil War in order to ensure that freed slaves
were citizens, were recognized as citizens, and they had all the rights of American citizens, the members of Congress in the debate made it clear that's who they were talking about, and that's only who they were talking about. They were not talking about people who were in the country illegally. But here we are. Here we are. Let me jump over to the text line here. This is from John. We should end dual citizenship. Yes, immediately. No more.

0: What if a child born in the U.S. to someone only there temporarily and then returns to their home country, then indoctrinated to hate America, but when they are 18, they can vote or live in the USA and yet hates our country? Very dangerous. Yeah, that's the model that that the Communist Chinese Party has been running. They've already implemented this. It's already occurring. Joey says, as a person with extensive actual experience in election work, then the Chinese can try, but registering to vote is more to it. I don't know what that means. Running for president is exactly the game plan, aka Mamdani in New York City. Although he was born in Uganda, so he could not run for president. Unless, of course, the Democrats win the Senate, they pack the U.S. Supreme Court, and then maybe they overturn that. Who knows? Is it true that Clarence Thomas wrote a 91-page dissent? If so, could you read that so we don't have to? That is from Marie. I do intend to read this ruling, but I did not have time to read it before the show starts. It's one of the limitations I have doing the program from noon to 3 is that the Supreme Court rulings come down after 10 a.m. usually, and so I don't have time to. And this one came down almost at 11, so I've not had time to read through it. Beth's favorite Russ says, another more minor problem I was reading about this morning on the birth tourism citizenship issue. There are a growing number of women from around the world coming here to have their babies because the care is better than the socialized system they have at home, and they can skip out on the bill, making it even less expensive to them. The birthright citizenship is just an added bonus. Yeah, so illegal aliens come over. They go to the hospital, they have their baby, and then they go back home. And now we have to pay for that. How many Chinese babies did you say were born in these clinics I don't know, every year. The number I have seen, I think, was a total number so far of about 100,000. Russ says, Roberts has always been someone who puts his finger in the air to see which way to rule. Barrett is Catholic, correct? I believe so, yes. I think the Catholic Church is in favor of birthright citizenship. I don't know. This could be why she ruled as she did. Trump knew her faith when he picked her. Can't be surprised. I don't agree with the ruling, but I'm not surprised how those two ruled. Dave says, so now that Chinese American-born citizen grows up, has 10 babies in China, they as well can be American citizens, dual citizenship. Do the math on that, and it can go on forever. Millions of them. That's a good point. Do they get, yeah, because they're born of American citizens. And if they are born of American citizens, then aren't they American, or aren't the babies Americans too? Don't you need to be a resident to vote, not just a citizen? No, you've got never residents that have voted, that do vote in American elections, because they've lived overseas. And so they have an address that they are tied to in America. But that's easy enough to fake. Lord knows we don't do enough to clean the rolls, so... Let's head over to the WBT Traffic Center for the update. And here's Pam, the Jam Warner.
1: All right. Thanks, Pete. And South Tryon Street at Park Air Lane is still dealing with a fender bender. Same thing for a stalled vehicle, Hickory Grove Road at Harris Boulevard, even though it looks like they did get it off to the shoulder. We're also going to see that traffic drive time's pretty good here. Still with that typical afternoon delay, Billy Graham Parkway on the northbound side where it intersects with 85 North and 77 South. Just under 20, everything in between moving along at their posted speeds. Casting County also with a little slowdown here, bump up over in the, or not a bump up, it's a no accidents, just a traffic slowing. 85 southbound, it is from the Beatty Drive through to DMV Way Station. Those are just under 25 and 30, so just a little bit of a slowdown. Everything else still in the green and moving along beautifully. I'm Pam the Jam Warner, WBT Traffic.
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2: And your WBT forecast is still calling for a mix of sun and clouds, a hot high, humid of 92. Later tonight, a few clouds and a low of 73. It is already 90 degrees here in the Queen City. 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
11: We are here with Joe Patroop of Belmont Capital Advisors and host of Retirement for Living radio show every weekend right here, always focusing on three key pillars: income, taxes, and risk. Speaking of, Joe Pat, how do you help adults recognize how much risk they could be or should be taking in a portfolio?
12: So we have several tests. These are third-party analysis systems that we can run you through to really determine what is your real risk. How much risk are you taking? How would your portfolio have stood up during the 2007, 2008, 2009 Great Recession? What kind of damage could have been done? Those are the type of things we're sharing with folks. And, you know, what is the probability of you running out of money? You know, the greatest fear in retirees is running out of money. So we want to make sure that we put things in place. We want to look at your portfolio and say, what can we do to help you ensure that you have consistent, durable income throughout the rest of your life? You know, so many times people have different mutual funds or ETFs, and we have this little thing called an X-ray analysis that kind of looks through the name of that fund or ETF. And then you look inside and you see, hey, there's Google, there's Apple. And what we find many cases is some of the largest holdings are spread across all of those. So folks aren't quite as diversified as what they thought. So we like to help people understand where they are, where you are today. And then here's what's most important. Where are you going? And what is the probability of you getting there?
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19: 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So the majority opinion written by Roberts, signed on to by Barrett, Amy Coney Barrett, two Republican appointees, and then the three Democrat appointees all joined in on that 5-4 decision. Kavanaugh, he concurred in the result, so he would have been or could have been a sixth vote, but he disagreed with the rationale used to get there. He says, because remember, this was about Donald Trump's executive order on birthright citizenship. So he said the executive order establishes new exceptions to birthright citizenship for children born to foreign citizens unlawfully or temporarily in the country. The court today holds that the order violates the 14th Amendment to the Constitution. I respectfully disagree with the court's constitutional holding. In my view, the executive order does not violate the 14th Amendment, but the order does contravene a federal statute, 8 U.S.C. 1401A. Congress could, consistent with the 14th Amendment, amend 1401A or otherwise enact new legislation establishing exceptions to birthright citizenship for children born to foreign citizens unlawfully or temporarily in the country, but Congress has not yet done so. Okay, so this is Kavanaugh giving Congress the roadmap. Now, I don't know if it works. I've seen Ed Shipley, who's a constitutional lawyer, He defended a bunch of, anyway, doesn't matter. He's argued cases and stuff. He goes under the handle on Twitter of Shipwrecked Crew, because his last name is Shipley. And he said, my prediction is John Roberts will retire when there is a Democrat president to appoint his replacement. His decision today to reach the constitutional question on birthright citizenship is completely contrary to his entire tenure as Chief Justice, when he has always cautioned the court to not wander into controversial subjects unnecessarily. The executive order on birthright citizenship conflicted with a statute passed by Congress. He needed to go no further than that, as Kavanaugh's concurring opinion makes clear. It seems that, again, Roberts' desire to address the dissents on the merits, rather to accept them as countervailing views, like he did with the Cook decision, became more important than his cautious approach of only resolving the issue that needs to be resolved and leaving for later other subjects not necessary to deciding the case. All right, so Kavanaugh gave them a reason to strike down the executive order because it violates this federal statute. That's the grounds that you use. But Roberts and Barrett went further, and that is out of character for Roberts, except when he needs to do a solid, like with the Obamacare ruling, where a tax isn't a tax unless it's a tax or something. And so this is why I guess Shipley is predicting Roberts is going to retire under a Democrat administration. Does this give Congress a roadmap? I guess it could. They could try to follow this. They could try to do some sort of a statute. But then if it gets challenged and goes back to the Supreme Court and its makeup, its composition is the same as it is now, that to me seems like it would also be a 5-4 decision. Because they would just say, they probably would even take the case. I don't know. Alito wrote a dissent where he called it, this is one of the most important decisions in the history of the court, and in my judgment, the court has made a serious mistake. As interpreted by the court today, the 14th Amendment confers citizenship on virtually everyone who happens to be born in this country, including the children of birth tourists, women who came here solely for the purpose of giving birth to a child and then promptly return home. Careful analysis of the text of the 14th Amendment and the process that led to its adoption shows that it does not degrade the concept of U.S. citizenship in this way. Instead, the 14th Amendment confers citizenship on only those children who, at birth, owe allegiance solely to this country. And that is not the case for children that are born here to illegal aliens. Let's head over to the WBT News Center for the update. Here's Brandon Dixon.
20: Thank you, Pete, and good afternoon. New details involving a SWAT situation last week in East Charlotte. The hours-long standoff happened Wednesday at the Kelston apartment homes near Central Avenue and Albemarle Road. WSOC reports the suspect, David Caldwell, has been charged with kidnapping his girlfriend. Police say Caldwell, a convicted felon, tied the victim up and pointed a gun at her head. The woman was able to escape and call the cops, but officers didn't find Caldwell inside the apartment. He was arrested the next day. Back to normal at a prison in Bertie County, nearly 5 hours northeast of Charlotte. Yesterday, about 80 inmates overpowered three guards and took over the prison. One of the guards got away. The other two were held hostage. Some residents say the uprising happened because the jail is poorly run.
21: Stuff been going on down at that jail. They not feeding them, not letting them take baths, not doing that thing. Having them sitting out, sleeping on the floors and stuff.
22: There has been some misinformation and some concerns raised about the facility and the care.
20: That's Sheriff Tyrone Ruffin. After negotiations, most of the inmates were taken by bus to another county jail and the guards were set free. As for why only three officers were on duty, the head of the State Sheriff's Association says it's a difficult job with poor pay.
23: Working in a jail where you're not making any more than you could make in a fast food restaurant, most folks would choose to work in the fast food restaurant.
20: The Mecklenburg County Jail is also short-staffed and overcrowded. Today, the Supreme Court allowing states to ban biological boys from competing in girls' sports.
0: West Virginia and Idaho laws banning transgender girls and women from female sports teams do not violate the U.S. Constitution's Equal Protection Clause. More than two dozen states have similar laws, and the court's decision will likely settle disputes in those cases as well. Writing for the majority, Justice Brett Kavanaugh lays out an interest in states protecting biological females to ensure competitive fairness. The court's conservative majority joined Kavanaugh. The three liberal justices signed on to an opinion, agreeing in part and dissenting in part with the majority.
20: Fox's Jared Halpern. Also today, the high court upheld birthright citizenship, a loss for the Trump administration, which had challenged that anyone born on American soil had automatic citizenship. In Venezuela, Americans are helping to look for victims after those two massive earthquakes.
2: Teams from over 20 countries are working around the clock, dogs and drones, carefully navigating the collapsed buildings to find the missing.
3: Tell her to tuck her feet back in.
2: In hard-hit La Guaira, where nearly 200 buildings fully collapsed, a U.S. team rescued a 51-year-old woman trapped after a 10-hour effort. And in Caraballeda, the rescue of a 21-year-old man who was buried under the rubble for 106 hours. We met the youngest survivor.
7: Diana managed to keep her 18-day-old son, Juan David, alive for 30 hours under the rubble.
20: James Longman reporting the death toll has now surpassed 1,700. And for the first time, blue ghosts have been spotted in Charlotte. No, not any type of ghoul. They're a type of firefly typically found in the Blue Ridge Mountains. The new species, the Piedmont blue ghost or foxfire ghost, has a steady bluish-white glow compared to the usual yellow-green blinking lights we're used to seeing with common fireflies. Learn something new every day, Pam the Jam.
24: Yeah, that'd be really cool to see. I have a lot of the common ones in my yard, so anytime I pull up at night, like I'm seeing them, you know, spark here and there. I like to open up the window. The cats watch it. It's great.
20: Did you ever catch them as a kid?
24: Nope, didn't have them in like that in Florida, at least not where I live. We were more city-based.
20: Yeah.
24: Didn't see them a lot.
20: The bright lights drown them out.
24: Yeah, pretty much.
20: you big city Pam the Jammer.
24: Well, luckily we have little city traffic going on right now. Nothing too major as we're starting to get into that 2 p.m. hour. We're not there yet, but getting closer. Looks like here in Hickory Grove, DeLuca Drive at Hamill Street, a fender bender on scene. Central is South Mint Street and West Carson Boulevard. And we have the 2300 block Lucena Street, also with minor accident. Now, over in University City Boulevard and University Boulevard, they are dealing with an injury accident, so you really want to be careful for that one. Officials already on scene. I'm Pam the Jam Warner, WBT Traffic.
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20: Now your WBT weather presented by Affordable Siding and Windows. We're going to see clouds break for the sun, a high of 93 today. Sunny and 96 tomorrow with dangerous heat indices. Thursday, much of the same. Sunny, 97 with dangerous heat. Right now, we're looking at cloudy skies, 90 degrees in Pineville, 91 in Belmont, 90 in the Queen City. At WBT, we lead local. I'm Brandon Dixon, WBT News.
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19: 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More from Justice Alito's dissent. The court's, talking about the majority, the court's account of the birthright citizenship rule in American law is roughly as follows. After American independence, the British rule of birthright subjecthood was modified in just one way to take account of Indians who lived under tribal governance. But otherwise, the rule was transplanted intact to American soil. As modified, the rule was that a child born in this country is automatically an American citizen unless the child is born to tribal Indians or to a diplomat with immunity from legal process. During the period before the Civil War, the rule's status was firm. After the war, Congress codified the rule in the 14th Amendment. And in the U.S. versus Wong Kim Ark in 1898, this court issued a binding precedent confirming what Congress had done. Every step of this story is incorrect. He said we should base our decision on the firm ground provided by the constitutional text, but if we look beyond the text, the congressional debates and public commentary confirm that the citizenship clause requires complete allegiance to America. As a result of the events of the past 50 years, the U.S. now has a huge contingent of people who entered or remained in this country illegally, as well as a large group of people who were born here to such parents. The court's interpretation of the 14th Amendment makes all the members of this latter group citizens. These would be the quote-unquote anchor babies. Many of those who have grown up here now have a strong moral claim to be allowed to remain. But that is a matter that the 14th Amendment, when properly interpreted, leaves to Congress. As shown in Part 2, a person who is born in the U.S. is made a citizen by the 14th Amendment only if that person, was also subject to the jurisdiction of the U.S. And that phrase means subject to the jurisdiction of the U.S. alone and not subject to any foreign power. A great many persons who are born here to illegal immigrant parents fail this test because at birth, they're automatically made nationals of their parents' native country and as a result incur duties to that country. This means that they are subject to a foreign power, which is a direct quote from the 14th Amendment, and thus are not subject to the jurisdiction of the U.S. within the meaning of the 14th Amendment. The court's interpretation preserves a powerful incentive to enter or remain in this country illegally. Immigrants naturally prefer affluent countries where economic opportunities are available. Other than Canada, the U.S. will be the only affluent nation where birth alone is enough to establish citizenship. If the 14th Amendment required these results, the country would have to live with them or amend the Constitution. But the 14th Amendment does not include the rule the court now imposes on the country. In my judgment, the court has made a mistake that will seriously affect the country's future. Will Chamberlain points out the children of, he's from the Article 3 Project, the children of Chinese birth tourists are now constitutionally entitled to citizenship. And that is correct. Justice Thomas in dissent. A person was subject to the jurisdiction of the government of his domicile. The government of a person's domicile had broad power over that person, including with respect to his personal affairs, his conduct abroad, his personal taxes, and the mutual duties of protection and allegiance. So, as the senator who introduced the citizenship clause explained at the time, the word jurisdiction, as here employed, ought to be construed so as to imply a full and complete jurisdiction, the same jurisdiction in extent and quality as applies to every citizen of the U.S. now. In other words, what is the senator saying there? From the original record, from the debate, at the time when they were discussing this, this is for people who are U.S. citizens and only U.S. citizens. Because the amendment was done for freed slaves, people whose parents were here as Americans, right? They were slaves, but they were born in America. Their parents were born in America. This was to ensure that they were treated with all of the equal rights and protections under the Constitution. They are Americans. This was the point. And what that line there is saying, what he is saying is that if you're coming from another country and you have duties and allegiance to that other country, your child also has those same allegiances when born to you, no matter if you're born here. So when we say subject to the jurisdiction thereof, they're talking about your parents already here, not from another country. They are already here. They were born here too. That was the congressional record. Didn't matter. Didn't matter to Roberts and Barrett. So what to do now? I saw Trump put out a Truth Social. He says he's going to work through Congress to address this birthright citizenship issue. Maybe they're going to follow the roadmap as laid out by Justice Kavanaugh. I've seen some other people proposing ideas. For example, really ramp up mass deportations now. I mean, take it to a whole other level. Because everybody that's allowed to stay, criminal or not, right, they now have incentives to have more kids. Cut welfare benefits. Increase criminal prosecutions. Cancel or prohibit visas to all pregnant women. And look, I'm not endorsing all or any of these. These are just the ideas that now people are proposing. Because there is a very real national security threat. And I know Democrats are not going to want to talk about that. But this is a very real threat. It's already being used. Defund all citizenship documentation issuance to children born of temporary tourists, visas, temporary visa holders, and illegal aliens. So we're just not going to do your paperwork. That's one way to do it, I guess. John mentioned ending dual citizenship. I mean, there's going to be a response to this. There has to be. Let's head over to the WBT Traffic Center for the update. Here's Pam, the Jam Warner.
24: All right, thanks, Pete. We are going to see here in Hickory Grove, DeLuca Drive and Hamill Street, still dealing with a fender bender. Also, Central is South Bend Street and West Garson Boulevard, a minor accident. A 2300 block Lucena Street for a bump up, and it looks like the 4200 block of Freddie Alexander Boulevard with a road barrier in place. I'm Pam, the Jam Warner, WBT Traffic.
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24: And your WBT forecast still calling for partly cloudy skies with a hot high of 92. Later tonight, a few clouds and a low of 73. It is already 91 degrees here in the Queen City. 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
19: 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From the text line, let me run through some of these messages I've got. Scott says, Trump should immediately stop all migration to the U.S. until the Constitution is amended. Stanley says, the Supreme Court ruling is correct, assuming current immigration laws are enforced. It's the sanctuary cities and states that are the problem. So I have a solution. Oh, no, because that doesn't stop the birth tourism. Why don't all the non-sanctuary jurisdictions regarding immigration just become sanctuary jurisdictions for all federal income taxes? Stop filing or paying. I try to deal in the real. Brett says, I hope they also clarified what will happen if illegal aliens from another planet are born here. This needs to be clarified as well. Thank you for your attention to this matter. I'm not sure. I guess that would also be the case, right? Some extraterrestrials land and step foot on American soil and have a child, reproduce in whatever way they would reproduce as extraterrestrials. They become U.S. citizens then too, I guess. I know this isn't the case, but in theory, arrested Venezuelan leader and his wife, also arrested, could have had a child when they arrived in the U.S. and there would be nothing we could do to prevent automatic citizenship of that child. Uh-huh. The good Jeff says today's Supreme Court decision highlights the need for our lawmakers to get to work and rectify the situation. But I'm afraid if we point out the seriousness of this to our Senate, they will cower out and take another 2-week vacation. Along those lines, here's Congressman Chip Roy, who says that the Roberts Court failed the American people, the Constitution and the rule of law today, not to mention endangering the national security of the country. The 14th Amendment in no way stands for the proposition that we must permit a dangerous cottage industry of traveling to our soil to manufacture U.S. citizenship. That's insane. The court today should have said so explicitly and ended this damaging exploitation of our laws. Congress must now immediately do at least two things it should have done long ago. First, define the phrase subject to the jurisdiction thereof very specifically to make clear that citizenship is tied to the citizenship of the parent, not the soil. Second, completely restrict funding from DHS or any other agency or state that provides documentation and status to anyone not subject to the jurisdiction thereof. In other words, Congress must act immediately and must not hide behind the fiction that it must amend the Constitution to fix this abuse of our laws. To do otherwise would be an abject failure of the Congress. So I guess we can count on that not happening. Here's Senator Eric Schmidt. He says the majority tried to constitutionalize unlimited birthright citizenship, but Justice Kavanaugh may have left Congress a door. I'm filing legislation to walk through it, and I will keep working on a constitutional amendment to restore American citizenship. So if I look at this bill... to clarify the meaning of the citizenship clause, short title, American Citizenship Act, is amended to read as follow. This is an amendment of the Immigration and Nationality Act, or the INA, to amend it to read as follows. A person born in the United States and not subject to any foreign power, provided that a person born in the United States shall be deemed subject to a foreign power if neither parent of such person is a United States citizen or has lawfully admitted or has been lawfully admitted for permanent residence at the time of such person's birth. May not be construed to affect the citizenship or nationality status of any person who was born before the date of the enactment of this act. Okay, so that's one piece of legislation that Senator Schmidt is introducing. This is Kurt Schlichter, retired U.S. colonel, lawyer out of California. He says this was not a huge defeat, because it was never going to win at present. I'm not making a political comment. I'm making a legal comment. Supreme Court was never going to toss out 150 years of common understanding based on relatively recent critiques. It's going to take time. But we got closer than we had any reasonable expectation of getting with a 5-4 recognition that the 14th Amendment does not require birthright citizenship, as currently understood. This can't be rationally considered a defeat, he says. Instead, this is a step towards eventual victory. It is inevitable, like all other first world countries, except Canada, we're going to revise the notion of citizenship to reflect current reality. It did not happen today. It wasn't going to happen today. But what you need to understand is this was a huge step forward towards eliminating birthright citizenship. So don't freak out. A few more defeats like this and we will have won. All right, up next, we're going to get into some of the other Supreme Court rulings over the past 24 hours or so. Stick around.
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20: Saying goodbye to Mayor Vi. Good afternoon. I'm Brennan Dixon in the WBT News Center. Today is Charlotte Mayor Vi Lyle's last day at City Hall. She's calling it quits in the middle of her term to spend more time with the grandchildren.
6: Lyle's is an amazing woman. I hate to see her go, but it's well deserved. She has served this community, this city, with excellence, with grace. And as she goes on and transitions to spending more time with her family, that is good for her.
20: Tomorrow morning, Charlotte lawyer Rob Harrington will be sworn in to serve as mayor until the next election. He was appointed by council last week. Meantime, Councilman Malcolm Graham announced Monday something many already assumed. He would like to be mayor.
18: I have set up an exploratory committee to possibly run for mayor in 2027. I think I'm uniquely qualified to at least knock on the door and ask the question, can I provide the leadership for Charlotte?
20: The next election for mayor, not until November of 2027, and several other council members also eyeing the job of mayor. You're going to have to wait another year and a half, Pam the Jam, if you want to be mayor of Charlotte.
24: I am definitely throwing my name in that hat.
20: Hey, go. Start now. Your campaign. This is your platform.
24: All right. Yeah, I'll definitely use it.
20: Yeah, clearing up traffic from City Hall, right?
24: That's right. That's right. And from getting you home. We're making sure that you can do that safely, or if maybe you got to get back to work, you had a late lunch. Either way, we got you covered. Monroe Road at Commonwealth Avenue is dealing with a road barrier. Got a stalled vehicle. Beatty's Ford Road at Mount Holly, Huntersville. So be careful on the approach. For the most part, it's not really causing any major slowdowns. Mallard Creek Road at Prosperity Church for a fender bender, and Albemarle at Rocky River Church Road, another stall. Now, we do also have some lights out North Wendover Road at Bill Street. And again, always remember to treat it as a four-way stop. 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
20: New at 2, the Supreme Court dealing a blow to President Trump, who had tried to end birthright citizenship.
1: It says children born in the United States to parents unlawfully or temporarily present are, quote, subject to the jurisdiction of the United States and are citizens at birth under the 14th Amendment's citizenship clause. As we expected, the Chief Justice wrote this opinion. Justices Sotomayor, Kagan, Barrett, and Jackson joined. Justice Kavanaugh files an opinion concurring in the judgment and dissenting in part. The dissent comes from Justice Thomas. He is joined by Gorsuch, Alito.
20: That's Fox's Shannon Bream. More scares in the skies. A drone struck a plane over JFK Airport in New York City, and then something almost hit a helicopter.
4: The first involved a JetBlue aircraft that hit a drone as it approached New York's JFK.
10: You said you collided?
21: Yep, it hit us right above the cockpit.
4: The plane landed safely, but the FBI wants to know who was operating that drone. A few hours later, a helicopter pilot radioed JFK controllers about a near miss.
10: It was just one of the remote-controlled airplanes, a big one. At 500 feet.
4: The FAA is looking into that incident.
20: That's reporter Jim Ryan. A news crew in Chicago became the story after being attacked.
22: Three people are in custody after police say a CBS Chicago news crew on assignment near Adler Planetarium were confronted by a group of men Monday afternoon shouting racial slurs and ordering a dog to attack them. Police say when the dog did not attack, the suspects got angry and smashed their camera and damaged their news van before fleeing the scene in a white truck.
20: The three suspects were quickly arrested. That's correspondent Sue Guzman. A man pleading guilty in an East Charlotte crash that killed a relative, Dimas Ramirez, was charged with multiple counts, including death by vehicle, involuntary manslaughter, and no operator's license in a fatal crash on February 10th, 2024. Ramirez was driving drunk on Central Avenue when he ran a red light at the intersection with North Sharon Amity Road, and a car crashed into the passenger side of his vehicle, killing his uncle, 39-year-old Abigail Romero. Ramirez was sentenced to about 5 to 7 years in prison. In Huntersville's old town hall with a new function, the Charlotte Business Journal reports the town will be converting the building into an experience-driven destination with new food, drink, and shopping spots. No specific timeline has been given, but construction is expected to begin in 2027. 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We're expected to see some sun eventually, 93 today. Tomorrow, sunny, 96 with dangerous heat. Thursday, much of the same, sunny, 97. Dangerous heat indices, currently cloudy, 90 in Kannapolis, 91 in Rock Hill and Charlotte.
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20: Well, still seeing green across the screen on Wall Street. The Dow's up 167 points. S&P 500 has gained 55. NASDAQ also in positive territory, 354 points. 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
17: LeBron James will return for an unprecedented 24th season in the NBA, but it will not be with the LA Lakers. The four-time MVP informed the Lakers that the franchise can move on without him because he'll play elsewhere. The Golden State Warriors are among the teams that are interested in LeBron. Memphis Grizzlies trading trading two-time All-Star Ja Morant to Portland for Jeremy Grant and Chris Murray. Hornets picked up the option on backup guard Pat Connaughton. World Cup continues with three matches today. Coming up, it'll be France versus Sweden and Mexico versus Ecuador. Jim Zocchi, WBT Sports.
20: 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I'm Brennan Dixon, WBT News.

right here. Final hour of the program, 107.9 FM WBT, Charlotte's FM News Talk. Once again, the phone number is 704-570-1079. And that is also the WBT text line driven by Liberty Buick GMC. This from SCOTUSblog.com. SCOTUS stands for Supreme Court of the U.S. Written by Amy Howe, which, by the way, if you are interested in all things SCOTUS, SCOTUS blog is a good website to go check out. They post all of the opinions. They have like live chats with, you know, lawyers and stuff that are in there, and they react when the rulings come down as they're reading through the stuff. And Amy Howe does good write-ups. I find them to be good write-ups. You know, she covers the legal questions and does so in a pretty impartial manner. So I appreciate this resource, scotusblog.com. And so she writes about the Supreme Court ruling on the ability of the president to fire people inside the executive branch and to hire people inside the executive branch. This was the case about an FTC, Federal Trade Commission, I think, commissioner. And so the Supreme Court, this is the Slaughter case, not to be confused with the Slaughterhouse case. That's Slaughterhouse. This is Slaughter. I think that's the, I think this is the case. Let me see here. Let me double check. Yes, Slaughter. Named after the woman who was on the FTC who got fired. So the Supreme Court yesterday gave President Donald Trump sweeping new authority over approximately two dozen multi-member agencies that Congress intended to be independent. By a vote of 6-3, the justices struck down a federal law that bars the president from firing members of the Federal Trade Commission, except in cases of, quote, inefficiency, neglect of duty, or malfeasance in office. Okay, so that was what the law said you could remove somebody from the FTC for. Those were the causes. That law, according to a majority of the justices, violates the constitutional separation of powers between the three branches of government. Because you cannot create an, quote, independent body that is separate from the three branches. Unless, of course, it's the Federal Reserve. And I will get to that case, which is like, oh, the irony. Anyway, the piece here goes on to say, in reaching that decision, the court overruled a 91-year-old decision called Humphrey's Executor versus United States, which had upheld that law at the center of the dispute. More broadly, the decision was a major victory for proponents of what is called the unitary executive theory. This is the idea that the president should have complete control over the executive branch. Under this theory, the president should be able to fire any member of the executive branch, and laws like the one that the court struck down that restrict his ability to do so violate the separation of powers. Right. Congress, what they say here is that Congress cannot create a separate body that is beyond the reach of the executive branch if that body is to be housed under the executive branch, because Congress makes the laws and then the executive carries them out. And you could see where if you have a body that is appointed to, say, 10-year terms or something, and then a new president comes in and they're like, this is what I want to do, this is my agenda, and you have, you know, the body that's like, all the members of that body are like, well, we disagree with your agenda, so we're not going to help you do these things. Well, now, like, who does that body answer to? Nobody. Because they're not under any of the branches, apparently. Roberts, Chief Justice Roberts, wrote this opinion, and he contended, quote, the president must have the assistance of officers he can trust, although it is up to the Senate to decide whether to confirm those with whom the president would prefer to work,
Neither Congress nor the courts may saddle him with those with whom he cannot work. Subordinates who exercise the president's power are subject to removal by him. Because again, if you create this body and it is housed under the executive branch, they are acting on behalf of the president. And so, therefore, the president has the ability to remove that person if they are not doing the job that they were hired to do, right? Then and only then, he says, can they remain accountable to the president and the president accountable to the people. Justice Sonia Sotomayor penned a 49-page dissent that was joined by Elena Kagan and Ketanji Brown Jackson. Sotomayor said, today the court discards the democratic regime created by the Constitution in favor of one that distorts the structure of government to fit the majority's theory of unitary total executive control. The result is a president who emerges with far greater power than ever before.

0: going back 100 years. And now all of a sudden that Trump is in there and we hate Trump, so therefore we don't want him to have any power. And that's why you see all of the litigation whenever he tries to do something via executive order or something, things that, you know, the prior presidents that were Democrats could do. Like, for example, the immigration stuff, right? Obama did immigration stuff. He did DACA. Obama did the deferred action on childhood arrivals, right? Or DACA, if you prefer. But nobody says auction. They say action. So it should be DACA. So anyway, he did DACA, executive order. And then remember Trump's first term, he comes in and he's like, I'm undoing that. He gets sued and the courts are like, yeah, you can't undo that. So wait a minute. So a president of a particular political persuasion is able to do something via executive order, but then if the opposing party wins and they want to undo that EO, now they're not allowed to? This is why I say, like, in the progressive mind, Republicans may win an election, but you will never be permitted to govern. Roberts emphasized the Constitution gives the president the executive power as well as the responsibility to, quote, take care that the laws be faithfully executed. He acknowledged the Supreme Court decision in Humphrey's Executor, upholding the same law at the center of the case, but that decision, he contended, quote, was tethered to a highly circumscribed and almost fictional view of the FTC's role as being very limited. They were neither political nor executive, but predominantly quasi-judicial and quasi-legislative. This was a big problem for the FTC in this case, is that the body has broad powers. The FTC exercises executive power and must therefore be controlled by the president. The response to this has been quite hilarious. A University of Michigan law professor, former U.S. attorney for the Eastern District of Michigan, also a legal analyst for MSNBC, now called Ms. Now, Barb McQuaid, she said the Slaughter case overturning precedent returns us to a spoils system where a president can clean house every 4 years, destroying our professional, independent civil service. To which a hilarious account on Twitter called Jarvis Best said, yeah, people are dunking on Barb McQuaid for this, but under the old patronage system, Republicans would hire Republican civil servants and Democrats would hire Democrats. But we wisely got rid of that system so that no matter who was elected president, the federal workforce would always be Democrats. And that's why they're mad. Let's head over to the WBT Traffic Center for the update. Here's Pam the Jam Warner.
1: All right, thanks, Pete. Traffic still smooth here on the roadway. So right now, Monroe Road at Commonwealth Avenue with a road barrier. Beatty's Ford Road at Mount Holly, Huntersville for a stalled vehicle. We've gone Mallard to Creek Road at Prosperity Church for an earlier fender bender. They did get that off to the shoulder. And then as far as your drive times, still looking really good. Nobody's in the red at the moment. Of course, you're going to see delays in your usual hotspot, Billy Graham Parkway on the northbound side, where it does intersect with 85 North and 77 South, both under 20, everything in between. Mostly at their posted speeds. I'm Pam the Jam Warner, WBT Traffic.
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1: And your WBT forecast is still calling for sunshine and clouds mixed today with a high near 92. Partly cloudy later tonight, a low of 73. It is 91 degrees here in the Queen City. 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
20: 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All right, one of the other decisions, this one came down today, which is that states can prohibit men or boys from playing in female sports. This was a 6-3 ruling. The three female lefty judges, they were the minority opposition. They all dissented, which I found to be troublesome because it should have just been two of them. Because Supreme Court Justice Ketanji Brown Jackson, she said, remember, she could not define what a woman is. And she said, I'm not a biologist. So she should have recused herself. It should have been a 6-2. Because she was obviously unqualified by her own admission during her confirmation hearing when she was asked, what's a woman? And she said, I'm not a biologist. She refused to define it. So if she can't define what a woman is, then she should not have been able to rule on the case, right? Or she should have at least been educated as to what a woman and a man is. But there's no indication that she went through any such education. There is a point to be made here. White House official May Mailman says in their decision, the court uses the term biological males who identify as female, which is like that's better than what they could have written, which was trans girls or trans women, right? But they said biological males who identify as female in their ruling. So that's a win. Let me write that one down. Win on the trans sports issue. So we got the Slaughter case. That I would say is a win. The trans sports case, that's a win. And then we have the Cook decision. And I'm going to call this one a draw because it dealt more with process than any underlying question, although it is troublesome. So in this case, Trump versus Cook, the court surprised court watchers. See, that's the way you say that. When you've got people that comment about the Supreme Court, and that's what they are known for, whatever, and they offer opinions and speculation on stuff. They're called court watchers, right? So they were surprised by not only doing the expected thing and blocking Donald Trump from removing Federal Reserve Governor Lisa Cook, but also going further to create a special rule just for the Fed. So the Fed is apparently now a fourth branch of government, I guess. I'm not sure. So what they said was that Congress can, but doesn't have to, restrict the president from removing the governors. Congress can, but doesn't have to, restrict the president. So as we were talking about the Slaughter case, the editors at National Review say that's good law, good policy. It restores how the executive branch was understood to work before the 1935 case, Humphrey's executor, okay, which the court then distorted the law. But the Cook ruling is another matter. Trump tried to comply with the law restricting Cook's removal by alleging that she had committed mortgage fraud and thus could be removed for cause. Trump never argued, as the administration did in the Slaughter case, that he had the power to remove her at will. He was saying that there was cause there because of the mortgage fraud allegations, the investigation into the mortgage fraud stuff. For once, the editors say, Trump listened to shrewd legal advice from good lawyers and the court hung him with it. Did it need to? Trump's campaign to bend the powers of his office against Cook and Jerome Powell in order to get cheaper money is bad monetary policy, they say. Shameful abuse of his prosecutorial powers and an ominous precedent. For the moment, however, Congress seems to have stopped him and done so by means of its traditional leverage over his appointments. Roberts and Kavanaugh, who joined the three liberals to make a 5-4 majority in the Cook case, were quite blunt in emphasizing their view that the Federal Reserve is essential. Huh. Okay. So that's not under the control of the executive branch. Even though you just ruled that the executive branch does have the power to fire and hire people. This kind of seems paradoxical, just a smidge. All right, we'll pick it up there in a minute. First, let's head over to the WBT News Center for the update. Here's Brandon Dixon.
2: Thank you, Pete. Well, new today, some Charlotte toll lanes will cost more.
9: The toll lanes run 18 miles on 485, supposed to get drivers around congestion in Matthews and Ballantyne. They've only been open since February, but already the rates are going up. Drivers not happy about that.
21: Well, it doesn't help traffic. I mean, sometimes you'll be stuck in traffic and you look to the left and there's nobody even taking the toll lane.
9: Well, he's right about that. Based on numbers from the state, about 80,000 cars a day use 485 around Matthews, but only 4,000 to 6,000 actually use the toll lanes, which means well over 90% of drivers are staying in the free lanes, even if they're sitting in congestion. Mark Garrison, WBT News.
2: Commuters who drive the full length of the toll lanes every day could pay more than $100 a week, but drivers who go a short distance pay a little over $3 in tolls. It comes as South Carolina is now thinking about toll lanes. A new law that has taken effect allows the state to build express lanes. It also sets up a new way to report potholes online, and once reported, the holes have to be fixed in 7 days. A Kannapolis City Schools teacher arrested for allegedly having AI-generated child porn. Sean Hunter was fired once the district learned of the charges. The now former middle school teacher had worked for the school system since 2018. Today, the Supreme Court upholding state bans on transgender athletes in women and girls sports.
22: Justice Brett Kavanaugh's majority opinion says it's reasonable to have separate sports teams for boys and girls, pointing to the inherent physical differences between the sexes. The court's holding is that states may ban transgender athletes from girls and women's sports, with Kavanaugh citing the need to reduce the risk of physical injury and ensure fair competition. The three liberal justices on the court wrote separately to express their disagreement with the majority's opinion.
2: Correspondent Stephen Portnoy. A New Jersey congressman returns to Washington. Republican Representative Tom Keene Jr. back in D.C. after missing more than 100 votes over the past 4 months with no explanation. Keene reveals he was diagnosed with depression and says while he didn't expect to be away for so long, he's glad he took the time to recover.
23: I'm grateful that I accepted help because today I stand before you healthier, stronger, and excited to return to the work that I love.
2: The representative's return comes as he's facing a challenge from Democratic nominee Rebecca Bennett in the upcoming midterm elections. And the summer is in full swing, which means we're smack in the middle of tick season.
24: Visits to emergency rooms for tick bites are now higher than normal in many parts of the country. Other tick-borne diseases are also on the rise, including Powassan virus, a rare but serious infection that can cause neurological illness. To protect yourself, avoid wooded and grassy areas, cover exposed skin, use EPA-approved repellent, and do a full-body check for ticks after being outdoors.
2: Reporter Sophie Flay, the most common tick diseases locally are Lyme disease and Rocky Mountain spotted fever. We get about 1,000 of those a year in North Carolina. But get this, there's also something called alpha-gal syndrome. It can cause you to have an extreme reaction to red meat thanks to a tick bite. Add that to the list of things to be worried about. tick bites.
0: Yeah, no. No.
2: Yeah,
0: it creeps me
2: out. Creepy crawlies.
0: Yeah, there's a lot that have come out during the summer. I've already started to see a few, and I'm just like, we're at this point again. So.
2: You're always like, oh, not ticks. That's like the worst fear. Like, yeah. You come back from the woods or something outside, and you're like, oh, no, please don't be on me.
0: Yeah, no, definitely not. I'll stay inside.
2: Yes.
0: Happy
2: stay
0: in here.
2: Stay inside, nice and cool, away from the ticks.
0: That's right.
2: Checking the traffic cams.
0: And I mean, they're looking good. It's not a bad job, I'll tell you. Looking at things now, the way they're moving over in Gaston County, we'll see some slowdowns. 85 over on the southbound side. Here between Beatty Drive and the ramp from 45 Inner, you're going to see it's moving anywhere between 25 and 30. Also, minor slowdowns, Billy Graham Parkway on the northbound side. Now where it intersects with 85 North, the Connector Road, and 77 South. Again, those under 22. Everything in between, moving along. They're mostly at their posted speeds. Got an injury accident, Boyer Street at Harley Avenue with a stalled vehicle. Wilkinson Boulevard at Todd Road. You want to watch out for your approach on both. And one more injury accident, Harris Boulevard at IBM Drive. 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
3: Harry Enten over at CNN says that there are warning signs for Democrats in this midterm. We are told blue wave, blue wave. However, you've got a bunch of polls, Ipsos, MU Law, NBC, and they show that Democrats, they have a slim lead in the generic congressional ballot, just like 3 points. That is way lower than every other year they flipped the House during midterms. So that does not scream blue wave. There are a lot of people that have misgivings about what the Democrats are embarking on with this. As I've said, you know, the political parties are reorienting, and it seems like the Democrats are choosing the wrong path.
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2: Your WBT weather presented by Affordable Siding and Windows. We could see some sun, a high of 93 today, sunny 96 with dangerous heat tomorrow. Thursday, sunny 97. The dangerous heat indices continue. Currently cloudy skies, 91 degrees in Matthews, 92 in Gastonia and the Queen City. At WBT, we lead local. I'm Brady Dixon, WBT News.
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20: 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So the president can fire people that are on like the FTC, these quote unquote independent commissions that operate under the executive branch. Supreme Court said he could do that. But the Federal Reserve, hands off, buddy. Not allowed to do that. The editors at the National Review point out, if we've had fewer financial crises and depressions under the Federal Reserve's watch, I mean, we have not had zero, and there's nobody to hold accountable when they did happen. Moreover, any government agency that needs answer to nobody is prone to mission creep. This is the problem with the Federal Reserve. They are acting as a fourth branch of government now. Justice Clarence Thomas wrote in dissent, if the court prefers an independent Federal Reserve Board, then its issue is not with the president, but with the Constitution. And he's exactly right. He says, the editors say, the founders may have concluded that a central bank free of political pressure was necessary, and Alexander Hamilton may have won the argument with James Madison that the Constitution empowers Congress to create a central bank. But we know very well that they typically preferred to strike the separation of powers balance in favor of democratically accountable branches that were checked by other branches. Right. So what is the check on the Federal Reserve? Which branch is the check? Where's the balance, right? We are to believe that the central bank was not mentioned in the Constitution, but they really did mean for it to be there as a fourth branch that is not checked or balanced by any other branch. And this was a fight. Alexander Hamilton was a big believer in the central bank, in having one. But there were opponents to this idea, which is probably why it didn't make it into the Constitution, because you were trying to get the thing ratified and you didn't put it in there because it would have jeopardized ratification, right? When the founders wanted to create a truly independent branch, like they did with the judiciary, they did it explicitly. It got its whole section, Article 3, right? Article 1 is Congress, Article 2 is the executive, Article 3 is the judiciary. They spelled it all out, and that was it. Those were the three branches of government. Despite what our sheriff may lead you to believe, there are only three branches of government. Although now I guess Roberts and Kavanaugh seem to think that there's, and the three liberal judges, they all seem to think that there's a fourth branch that's unaccountable to anybody. They could have put an independent central bank into the Constitution, right? We could still do that if we wanted to, with an amendment to the Constitution, but they did not. The editors say, as things stand, the court's decision would not stop Congress if it decided to end the Fed's independence. If the president controls the executive branch and does not control the Federal Reserve, then what is the Federal Reserve? It's not a legislature. Article 1 creates only two houses of Congress. It's not a court. The Constitution doesn't mention a fourth branch, but apparently now we have one. Good times. So I would put this decision, well, they say that the president could get her removed if she has an ability to respond to the allegations and whatever. So like there may be some process here, but right now, like I'm calling this a draw, but very concerning. A troubling draw, but kind of also maybe a loss. Ed Shipley, he says he calls this a no harm, no foul outcome because Cook remains as a governor at the Fed while the matter remains pending. the due process defect in her termination was the failure to provide her documentation of the cause for her firing and to give her an opportunity to respond. The government did not argue in this case that for cause, that the for cause requirement in the federal statute is unconstitutional, as was the case in the Slaughter ruling. The court has already signaled that the Fed is different and the Trump administration did not want to litigate that issue. It only argued that cause existed because of the based on the president's view of the allegations, and that was all that was required. Once she's given notice and an opportunity to respond, I do not think she'll have a path through the district court again to challenge her termination. So that's why he's saying this is maybe a draw. So it may be a draw. Now, from Justice Thomas, he writes, as the court tells it, the Board of Governors of the Federal Reserve System has for the past century served to provide the American people with stable prices, maximum employment, and no ruinous financial panics, as well as a banking system free from suspicion. The court credits this century of supposed success to the board's independence from the president and in turn the voters, the common people, who play the antagonist in the court's account of the 19th century. However, many do not share the court's rosy appraisal of the past century. But if the court prefers an independent Federal Reserve Board, then its issue is not with the president, but with the Constitution. Regardless of whether unaccountable executive officers like Cook would better govern the economy, the framers rejected such a promised land of technocratic governance. They instead chose government by the people. As a court, our duty is not to second-guess that decision, but to uphold it. I don't know. I feel like it's a tie. I feel like it's a tie for me between Alito and Thomas. Like, I'm not sure which one I love more. I agree with both of these guys on like virtually all of their rulings. There are occasions where Thomas will offer opinions on things that I think, I don't know if I agree with that, but that's like the extent of it. It's like, I'm not sure if I agree with it. I don't think he's ever written anything where I'm like, oh no, that's not right. I don't agree with that at all. All right. So Alito and Thomas, who are, by the way, the NPR report today said that Alito was retiring and then they had to issue a correction that was not true. So bang up work over there, NPR. But you got it first. I mean, it wasn't true, but you did report it first. Let's head over to the WBT Traffic Center for the update. Here's Pam the Jam Warner.
0: All right. Thanks, Pete. And we are going to see just a few things going on. A new injury accident, Boyer Street at Harley Avenue. Also, Wilkinson Boulevard at Todd Road. They're dealing with a stalled vehicle over in University. As here is a boulevard at IBM Drive. Excuse me. They're dealing with an injury accident. And South Charlotte Elm Lane at Ballantyne Crossing Parkway. They've got a fender bender on scene. And the same thing goes for South McDowell Street at East 3rd Street. Want to be careful. Watch out for officials responding. Make sure you slow down and move over. I'm Pam the Jam Warner, WBT Traffic.
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0: And your WBT forecast is still calling for partly cloudy skies. It's hot and humid, a high of 92. Later tonight, partly cloudy with a low of 73. It is 92 degrees here in the Queen City now. 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

0: ready. Let's bring this baby in for a landing. Watch out for drones. 107.9 FM WBT, Charlotte's FM News Talk. From the text line, David says, the Federal Reserve is not federal and it has no reserves. That is discuss. Radical Reconstruction. It was not radical nor reconstruction. It's an old SNL bit. John from Indian Land says the Fed was created to be independent of Congress, not the president. And Beth's favorite Russ says his sister-in-law was euphoric about the Alito retirement news, but now we think we might have to do a wellness check. That might be for the best. right, because NPR falsely reported that Alito was retiring. And I did not read the article. I think it was taken down before I even saw the original version of it. I saw the correction that NPR had to post that we've deleted this story because it's not true. But I saw somebody comment that it looked like a boilerplate story, which a little peek behind the curtain for you in the world of journalisming. This is pretty standard. There will be there are already obituaries written, retirement stories written. These are things that are done. It's pretty standard for famous people. And so when the event occurs, then you can post something immediately. That's why sometimes, like I remember there was one, I don't remember who it was that passed away, but I remember reading a story, and it was a local story, and it was the byline of the reporter was somebody who no longer works for the Charlotte Observer. Let's say, and I'm just saying Charlotte Observer, I don't remember the story, but it probably was. But I knew that they were long gone. They had long retired. But they had the byline because they had written that obit piece years and years prior. But I don't remember. It doesn't matter. But it was a famous person who died, and I remember reading the obituary, and I was like, oh, that person hasn't worked at the Observer for years. But they wrote it a long time ago. So they probably have this story. It's sitting in the can, as we say, ready to go. And they obviously thought that it was time to publish it because they got word or something that Alito was retiring. And maybe he still will. Don't know. If Alito or Thomas, if they have plans to retire, I hope they do so while Trump is president. We do not want to have a Ruth Bader Ginsburg situation. Especially right now because the Republicans control the Senate, you know? You don't want to lose the presidency and or lose the Senate and then have to replace one or two justices because that's going to create just a completely corrupted court. And I mean jurisprudently corrupted. A living, breathing constitutional interpretation. One of the other decisions that came down yesterday, I mentioned this briefly on the program yesterday, or maybe not so briefly, but the Supreme Court yesterday ruled that states can count ballots that arrive after Election Day. This is from the Associated Press. The decision rejected a Republican-led attack on laws. There's the always watch for the language that the AP uses or media outlets use in order to frame a particular narrative. See that Republicans are attacking this thing, right? It's not just a challenge. No, no, no. It's an attack because Trump. So it's an attack on laws in more than half of the states, basically all of the Democrat ones, that permit mailed ballots to arrive and be counted any number of days after the election, provided they are postmarked by Election Day. Although, as we find out in California, they're kind of lenient. They're flexible on that whole postmark thing. If there's a postmark that they can't read, for example, then we'll just assume that you got it in on time, that kind of thing. Or we'll just, you know, we'll divine the idea that, well, it would not have arrived here within a week if it wasn't mailed a week ago, so obviously it must have been dropped in the mail before Election Day. Huh? Right? Hmm? Yeah, sure. Okay. The outcome spares officials the headache of changing their ballot rules just a few months before the midterm congressional elections. The legal challenge was part of Trump's broader attack on most mail balloting, which he has said breeds fraud despite strong evidence to the contrary. That's always the caveat that the AP throws in there. It's like, you know, Trump says this without evidence, right? They always tell you how to think about an issue with those types of qualifiers, and they do the same thing here. The Mississippi law that went to the Supreme Court that was at the heart of this case was a law that was passed during COVID. That's why it was passed. And Mississippi has kept it on the books. Like North Carolina just made its ballots only count if it's received by the close of polls on Election Day, which is appropriate. That makes sense. So this way, it's like if you don't get it in when everybody else has to vote, then you don't get any special dispensation unless you are overseas military. That's it. That's the only carve out that you get. Okay? And I think that's fair, but you have other states that want to allow as much time as possible to harvest as many votes. That's where we are. So Republicans better learn how to play this game. All righty, that's a wrap for this Legislative Tuesday. Or sorry, Judiciary Tuesday. Or maybe it's the fourth branch. I'll see you tomorrow. Don't break anything while I'm gone.
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3: Good afternoon, I'm Anna Erickson in the WBT News Center. New details involving a SWAT situation last week in East Charlotte.
4: The hours-long standoff happened last Wednesday at the Kelston apartment homes near Central Avenue and Albemarle Road. WSOC reports the suspect, David Caldwell, has been charged with kidnapping his girlfriend. Police say Caldwell, a convicted felon, tied the victim up and pointed a gun at her head. The woman was able to escape and call the cops, but officers didn't find Caldwell inside the apartment. He was arrested the next day. Brandon Dixon, WBT News.
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5: All right, thanks, Anna. Traffic is starting to pick up here on the roadways. Still with an injury accident, Boyer Street at Harley Avenue. Also looking at Wilkinson Boulevard at Todd Road for a stalled vehicle. Another injury accident, Harris Boulevard at IBM Drive. Now, we are going to see some slowdowns and officials on scene. Elm Lane at Ballantyne Commons Parkway for a fender bender. Same thing goes for South McDowell Street at East 3rd. 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It's not too late. 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I'm Pam the Jam Warner, WBT Traffic.
3: This scary moments for a young Charlotte man with autism. He was filling up his gas tank on Tivola Road when a woman jumped in his car.
6: His interaction with the female suspect caught on his car's dashboard camera.
7: Who are you?
8: Who am I?
7: Yeah, I'm scared of strangers.
8: I'm the designated driver.
3: She was no designated driver, though. She was a carjacker, and she terrified 18-year-old Griffin Hare.
7: I'm scared!
6: Griffin's father says he was on the phone with his son and heard panic in his voice and a woman yelling in the background before the call suddenly dropped.
9: One of the scariest things that you can imagine happening, and it is our worst fears come to life.
6: Griffin then jumped from the car into traffic to escape. Officers then moving in, taking the woman, identified as 44-year-old Amanda Gillis, into custody.
3: Reporter Hannah Bada, Hare is okay. The Supreme Court today rejecting President Trump's executive order that was aimed at ending birthright citizenship for children born to non-citizens in the U.S. House Democratic Caucus Chair Pete Aguilar celebrating the decision.
10: Republicans are not serious about this issue. It's always been about politics. This was the right decision. The crazy part is that it wasn't a unanimous decision.
3: While House Speaker Mike Johnson expresses disappointment at the ruling and vows to tackle the issue legislatively.
11: We'll see. I'm sure there's going to be lots of discussion about that. I will say I'm very disappointed in that outcome. I think it subjects the country to serious challenges going forward.
3: The ruling overturns one of President Trump's first acts in his second term, which the court found was in violation of the 14th Amendment. Critics have argued birthright citizenship encourages non-citizens to travel to the U.S. and give birth in order to secure citizenship for their children. The House Task Force on the Declassification of Federal Secrets holding a hearing today about the CIA's illegal MK-Ultra mind control experiments in the 1950s through the 70s and the agency's efforts to hide them. Chairwoman and Florida Representative Ana Paulina Luna criticizing the CIA for running the program.
12: Administering drugs to people without their knowledge or consent, subjecting humans to psychological torture, and using prisoners and hospital patients as non-consenting research subjects. These are crimes against humanity.
3: The hearing comes after a CIA whistleblower accused the agency last month of continuing to hide files related to MKUltra, which the agency has denied. The program first became public knowledge in 1975, with an investigation into the project 2 years later, leading to the discovery of 20,000 documents that were not destroyed. Now it's time for your WBT weather forecast, presented by H&S Roofing and Gutter Company.
13: Records in the triple digits, and we're heading in that direction leading up to the holiday, even here in Charlotte. Dangerous heat indices later this week. Heat safety top of mind, please. I think we'll hold on the thunderstorms until Sunday and Monday early next week. 73, our warm low tonight. 96 tomorrow, 97 Thursday, and 98 on Friday. Triple digit heat indices. I'm meteorologist Scott Lariamore on Charlotte's FM News Talk 107.9 WBT.
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0: Harry Enten over at CNN says that there are warning signs for Democrats in this midterm. We are told blue wave, blue wave. However, you've got a bunch of polls, Ipsos, MU Law, NBC, and they show that Democrats, they have a slim lead in the generic congressional ballot, just like 3 points. That is way lower than every other year they flipped the House during midterms. So that does not scream blue wave. There are a lot of people that have misgivings about what the Democrats are embarking on with this. As I've said, you know, the political parties are reorienting, and it seems like the Democrats are choosing the wrong path.
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3: 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Here's Jim Zocchi.
15: World Cup soccer continuing with three matches today, including France versus Sweden, France the overall favorite to win, and Mexico versus Ecuador. LeBron James has informed the LA Lakers that he does plan to play an unprecedented 24th season in the NBA, but it won't be with the Lakers, whom he's played with for the last 8 years. Four-time MVP informing the Lakers that the franchise can move on without him because he will play elsewhere this upcoming season. The Golden State Warriors are among the other teams that are interested in LeBron. Jim Zocchi, WBT Sports.
3: This news is presented by Ram Pavement. At WBT, we lead local. I'm Anna Erickson, WBT News.

Good afternoon. Man, it's a pleasure and honor. Distinct and special for me. This is Chad Adams sitting in for Brett Winterble today, following the wonderful, wonderful Pete Callender. And actually, I hear that I got to say hello to him in passing as he left and I came in. So, pleasure to be here with you today. A lot going on, and you are welcome to always be a part of it. You can get in on the listener, well, call-in number, 704-570-1079. And also, that's the text line driven by Liberty Buick GMC. Now, as Pete was saying, the Supreme Court was busy writing, and producing, and doing their job. And so we get to talk about it. And the first one, you know, Pete mentioned it as he went out, and that was the ballot, the Supreme, and that was yesterday, actually, that the Supreme Court had ruled that you could count ballots after, if they came in after Election Day. So in other words, you go through the mail, and this is one of the most serious problems that the right says California is exemplifying by counting ballots for days and weeks afterwards. So we'll see how that all, but ultimately, here's the funny thing. Whenever the Supreme Court does something that the left disagrees with, the political left, the Democrats, socialists, communists, whatever you want to call them these days, I think they've got their own schism going on, is that their response is the Supreme Court must be changed. In other words, you've seen them discuss packing the courts. When you hear that phrase, that means 9 justices, not enough. We need to ramp it up to 15. So we need to add 6 more justices so that when we can throw enough Democrats in there, which is sad that you even have to talk about that, that they'll get their way for another generation. They didn't talk about packing the courts through the 60s, 70s, 80s, you know, when they had the majority, 90s even. It was only when strict constitutionalists started being appointed and started taking over the reins. Now, that being said, Amy Comey Barrett isn't voting the way a lot of conservatives like. She's interpreting the Constitution more in a living, breathing document way, more not an originalist necessarily. And so some of the decisions that have come out, the birthright citizenship decision, the political right is losing their minds over. Now, but you don't hear the political right saying we need to pack the courts. Only the Democrats say things like that. Because originalists think, hey, 9's enough. You know, that's the rule of the land. The Democrats get to appoint justices. They get, you know, we need to quit looking at the court in partisan ways. And that's the unfortunate reality we find ourselves in, is that we start looking at the courts as a third way to pass laws. It's using the judiciary, legislatively. It's a serious, serious problem. And that's not the way it was ever intended. And here's the beauty of the citizenship vote, or not vote, the citizenship decision, which is that Congress can fix that. We're not stuck with that decision. It's the law of the land, but you're not stuck with it. Congress could simply change the citizenship interpretation in the SAVE Act and fix that and close that loophole. Because if you read anything about the original amendment, the 14th Amendment, and what it was supposed to be with respect to citizenship and being born here, it was about making sure that former slaves could be considered citizens and were absolutely citizens. So when I was reading through that, it was just, I think the courts interpreted it poorly. In fact, if you read what the original folks said about this, the author of the 14th Amendment, and you can read this anywhere. It's documented. And he talks about the First Amendment declaring that all persons born in the United States and subject to the jurisdiction thereof are citizens of the U.S. I do not propose, it was his amendment, I do not propose to say anything on that subject except that the question of citizenship has been so fully discussed in this body as not to need any further elucidation. This amendment, which I have offered, is simply declaratory of what I regard as the law of the land already. Every person born within the limits and subject to the jurisdiction is by virtue of natural law and national law a citizen. Now, here's the caveat. This will not, of course, include persons born in the United States
who are foreigners, aliens, who belong to the families of ambassadors or foreign ministers accredited to the government of the United States, but will include every other class of persons. In other words, it was never meant for people to cross the Mexican border, have a kid, and automatically be conferred all the benefits of being a U.S. citizen. That was not the intent. Never, ever, ever, ever, ever, ever, ever, ever. That was not the intent. So when the courts interpreted it the way they did, they're basically referring back to Congress to get it right. Please get it right. Because so the reaction to it has kind of been not funny, but certainly, you know, it's opening the doors for every country to say, hey, if you're pregnant and you want to get to the U.S., figure out a way to get inside the borders, have that kid, boom, citizen. Then that's what we called anchor babies. It's a way to anchor yourself in the U.S. because you don't want to kick the kid. I mean, you don't want to kick the parents out and leave the kid. Tear up families, Democrats will show all these pitiful, pitiful, torn up families. It'll be awful. Gnashing of teeth, people tearing their clothes. It'll be biblical. Although the left rejects that. So that's one of the issues that I think Congress needs to really delve into. It needs to define that in a way that that's the law of the land. All that the Supreme Court did was interpret what's happened and say that's where we find ourselves. So that was one. The transgender issue, they got right. The Supreme Court said essentially that transgender men, men as girls, transgender women, cannot compete in women's sports because there are two genders. And that essentially you carry that genetic advantage with you. So, boom, they got that one. I would say they got it right. I think based on where the law is, it's not whether they get it wrong or right. They're interpreting where we are. Now, I do think Ketanji Brown Jackson is one of the worst Supreme Court justices. I don't think she's particularly deep. But again, that's my belief. I'm entitled to that belief. Looking at the things that

0: here in a second and check in on traffic. But when we come back, there's a lot more to talk about. There's certainly more on the birth citizenship issue. We will have to discuss the transit tax. I love how it's just a little bit more for everybody. It's just a little bit more for everybody. Because every one of these little taxes that Sharmeck has passed is just a little bit more. Just a little bit more. Just a little bit more. It's like death of a thousand cuts. And at the same time, Democrats are screaming about affordability, but it's okay. It's just a transit tax. It's nothing. It's nothing. We'll talk about what happened. What happened to the prediction that the economy was going to crash when the tariffs happened? What happened when they said the economy and the gas prices were going to be forever high through Election Day? They were wrong. All that, these massive, horrific predictions, even SpaceX. And I'll tell you about my personal journey with SpaceX when we return. But right now, we need to check in with Anna Erickson. I'm sorry, Pam the Jam Warner. Sorry, I got my brakes backwards.
1: Wow, I thought
0: you I'm so sorry, Pam.
1: It's okay. And it's funny because it's almost like I predicted it and you did it. It's my fault. It's my fault.
0: Projection.
1: Luckily, nothing on the roadway is my fault, though. But I am going to tell you what we got going on. Boyer Street at Harley Avenue, still dealing with an injury accident. You do want to watch out for officials on scene. Also, a stalled vehicle, Wilkinson Boulevard at Todd Road. Harris Boulevard at IBM Drive, also with injuries with officials responding to that scene. And Elm Lane at Ballantyne Commons Parkway, still with the fender bender. That one doesn't look like it's causing any major delays, which is good news. Now, slowing down is 77 over on the northbound side and a stretch from 485 outer straight on through to Tyvola Road, exit 5. Traffic flows there dipping just under 12. Also, Gaston County 85 southbound here from Beatty Drive straight on through to 485 outer. Those are right around 20. 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It's not too late. There were thousands of kids waiting over a year for a sponsor, and their wait today. 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I'm Pam the Jam Warner, WB. 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
3: Harry Enten over at CNN says that there are warning signs for Democrats in this midterm. We are told blue wave, blue wave. 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As I've said, you know, the political parties are reorienting, and it seems like the Democrats are choosing the wrong path.
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1: And your WBT forecast is calling for a few clouds this evening with a low of 73. We're still at 92 here in the Queen City. 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
6: War left Tim Lee disabled. 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
7: And we're back. Cruising at the appropriate altitude for this show. Pleasure and honor, as always, to be a part of it. Brett Winterble out doing better things. I'll be with you the rest of the week. So, and an exciting week it is. The sequicentennial, you know, this is unbelievable. 250 years. I'm old enough to have memories of the 200th, the bicentennial. And I do have an article for later in the show in which we juxtapose what we were like, well, what the realities of the economic situation were in the bicentennial compared to today. And yet, in spite of how bad things kind of were, relatively speaking, the 200th, the bicentennial, we were far worse off than we are today. And yet today we find ourselves in this bifurcated country where the majority, the overwhelming majority of Democrats, somewhere 71%, don't love the country, aren't enthused about the country, don't like the country, which is weird because then Democrats, Republicans, we all like the country. We all love, not 100%, but overwhelming majorities of Republicans and independents still love the country. It's just these disaffected Democrats, the majority of whom can't separate their love of country from their hatred of Trump and so have to conflagrate the two. I guess because worship in their mind is related to whoever's in office, maybe, or the worship of government. They don't like who's running the government, that they don't like the country. And think about that. Think about if your mentality was such that you only could live in a country that you loved because of who was leading at that time. You would be packing up the bags. You'd be leaving all the time. I mean, right now, there'd be a mass exodus from Central and South America because essentially from Costa Rica southward, it's all leaning to the right. Well, heck, even north of there. I mean, El Salvador's gone to the right. El Salvador, Peru, Argentina, Chile, Ecuador. I mean, Malay kind of let it off, but it's a very Trumpian world now. Even Brazil's kind of thinking, what the hell did we do with our last election? We need to go back to the right. So, but imagine you'd be hopping country. Oh, I don't like, I got to leave. I got to be Rosie O'Donnell. I got to go to Ireland. It's funny, Rosie O'Donnell said she couldn't live here, went to Ireland, didn't like it, came back. Ireland was worse. So now she's like, I never said all those things. I was faking it. Ah, joke's on you. So the birth citizenship is funny. Josh Stein had just tweeted out something to the effect of, you know, hey, if you're born here, you're an American. But it's missing. So, you know, I would say, hey, would the governor of North Carolina, and based on what he said, just help charter planes of people that are women. And yes, Josh and other Democrats, women give birth. So we'll just be clear on that. That basically, the transgender thing's been nullified. So women give birth. And so what you would do is charter aircraft with people from China, from, I don't know, Russia, wherever. Just charter planes full of women that are about to give birth. Just charter them, fly them into Charlotte, fly them into RDU, fly them into any international airport just in time. Just get them in that ninth month and just offer a plane ticket. You can just bring tons of new American citizens into the place. But you see how absurd that sounds, don't you? But yet that's the law of the land. So if you happen to be able to, and this was when I used to live in Texas, it was one of the issues, especially in Brownsville. At Brownsville there near the coast, it was easier to get across. I don't know, 1,000 different ways, even though the Rio Grande's huge there. But you'd get near term and get across the border. And if you gave birth on this side of the border, your baby was a citizen. So you wouldn't deport the mom because you don't want to separate the mom from the child because the child is a U.S. citizen entitled to benefits. That's the issue. That's the problem that the Supreme Court was left, but they didn't really have a lot to go on other than the 14th Amendment, which even though the person who proposed that amendment was very clear about what it was meant for, it wasn't clear in the amendment. It was enough to be interpreted, so we've been interpreting it. Hey, if your plane crashes in America and a pregnant woman lives and she pops out a kid, boom, it's a U.S. citizen. If you happen to be visiting the country and you're pregnant and you give birth, you might be an American. You are. I mean, I'm trying to channel Jeff Foxworthy here, but it's not you might be, you are. If you're visiting America and you give birth, your kid's an American. Nah, not a good Jeff Foxworthy impression. But that is the horrific reality. And I guess that's what Democrats are kind of hoping for. They're having trouble increasing their voters. So the way to do it is you import them. And that's terrible policy. So anyway, so when we working on this thing and we were trying to figure out what's the path forward. So Congress needs to fix that, close that loophole, and then we can fix that. And it's not meant to be punitive. It's not meant to be damaging. But it is a problem. And this is what's beautiful about the republic we have, is that we do have these challenges. We go through it, and rather than sit there and castigate the Supreme Court, we just fix the problem, legislate it, make it part of the SAVE Act and close that. Make it so it wasn't meant to be children of foreigners. It wasn't meant to be children of aliens who belong to families of ambassadors or foreign ministers accredited to the government. So think about that. If you're working in any embassy and your family's pregnant, you just step outside the embassy and you give birth at a hospital, it's a citizen. That just kind of gets silly at a certain point. Now, that was just one of the decisions. The one about that Pete referenced was one about counting ballots afterward. But the transgender issue, they got right based on our West Virginia and I think Idaho or Iowa. But reading that decision, it was very clear. It's kind of sent a shot across the bow for the political left that it makes these. And if you ever notice that, and again, I sound like I'm some kind of right-wing propaganda tool today. It's not meant to be. It's just common. It's just we see some common sense. So I think what the Supreme Court did on citizenship today was very common sense, the interpretation. Based on what's there, Congress can fix it. They interpreted it as it's gone down. They did it right. I think they get most things. In spite of Ketanji Brown Jackson, in spite of her, and in spite of complaints about Amy Coney Barrett, I think the justices got a lot of it right. Clarence Thomas went off on the birthright citizenship because he knows what it was meant to be. He knows what the original intent was. He's an originalist. He looks at the Constitution and the amendments as they were meant to be interpreted, and that's how he writes interpretations. That's why he was very upset about this. I think it was a 91-page response. That he's ticked. Now, it's not that I agree with it. It's just, it basically, Congress, you need to get your act together. You need to fix that. They've had ample time. I love how on the political right, I would say they need to be excoriated for not dealing with the SAVE Act. They need to be excoriated for not dealing with immigration law. The political left on the immigration situation, you guys have had Obama, who's the deporter in chief. You didn't say anything about the cages when he created them. You blame Trump for everything. You're wrong. You're 100% wrong. Every one of you is a hypocrite because you said nothing. And then you scream about ICE when Tom Holman actually was given an award by Obama for the work he did on this issue. And then he becomes the guy in charge under Trump. And you guys lose your ever-loving mind. It's the same guy, different president, same policy. You guys are just hypocrites. Or either you're brainwashed, in which case, that's kind of sad that you just, oh my God, CNN told me I got to be upset about this. And so you clutch your pearls, you go paint a sign, you stand outside an ICE facility with a dog whistle. Not a dog whistle, but a loud whistle. Because if you had a dog whistle, only dogs could hear. So this is the kind of insanity where you guys on the activist left, I'm not going to say all Democrats, the activist Democrats that hate ICE, you guys are brainwashed trolls. You just are. And I don't like to call people names, and I'm not wanting to judge. I feel sorry for you. Because you're so misled, you're so used, you're so bought and paid for that you don't even know what color the sky is in your world. You don't even know until someone tells you, I guess. But looking at that issue, that's something the Supreme Court can do. The transgender issue, I've got another silly issue that how it ever became. I remember when McCrory had to deal with this as governor. It was a silly issue then. It became sillier since 2016 when this led to his demise. And we all clutched our pearls about that stuff. It was the same global warming, pro-Palestinian crowd that gets all upset and torqued about this. It should never have been brought. It never should have got the attention it did. And yet it did. And the political left just swallowed that Kool-Aid. And poisoned society and made trans shows a big thing for kids. How wackadoo is that? Anyway, we're going to have to take a break here, and then we come back. Much more to discuss as we move forward, and you hear me pounding on the desk. That's me just having fun being me. And the Charlotte Transit tax. We'll get to that as well. Right now, we need to kick things over to Anna Erickson. See, I got it right. Anna with news. Right. What's going on, Anna?
8: Hey, thank you. A man pleading guilty in an East Charlotte crash that killed a relative.
9: Dimas Ramirez was charged with multiple counts, including death by vehicle, involuntary manslaughter, and no operator's license in a fatal crash on February 10th, 2024. Ramirez was driving drunk on Central Avenue when he ran a red light at the intersection with North Sharon Amity Road, and a car crashed into the passenger side of his vehicle, killing his uncle, 39-year-old Abigail Romero. Ramirez was sentenced to about 5 to 7 years in prison. Brandon Dixon, WBT News.
8: A Kannapolis City Schools teacher arrested, accused of having AI-generated child porn. Sean Hunter was let go once the district learned of the charges. The now former middle school teacher had worked for the school system since 2018. Meanwhile, in Louisiana, Santa Claus is heading to jail, accused of seeking sex from a minor.
10: Cyber crimes investigators with police in Kenner, Louisiana, outside New Orleans, say they've nabbed a 75-year-old man in a digital sting operation. They're accusing the elderly man of using a dating app to contact a 15-year-old boy. That man's legal name is Santa Claus. Police say the unsaintly Nick was just one of a group of men nabbed in the operation. That 15-year-old boy the allegedly criminal Kringle was speaking with on the app was, in fact, a detective. Evan Brown, Fox News.
8: The FAA and FBI are investigating after a JetBlue Airlines plane crashed with a drone in the skies of New York City as the aircraft was about to land at JFK Airport on Monday. It's the latest in a string of similar incidents taking place over the skies of New York City, with one involving a United Airlines flight on Friday. U.S. Transportation Secretary Sean Duffy says investigators are working to crack down on drones being operated in restricted zones.
11: We've seized hundreds of drones in the last 2 weeks, so if you're just an operator out there who's not following our rules, we'll take your drone and we will either fine or potentially imprison you.
8: JetBlue says the plane that collided with the drone was able to safely land without any damage to the aircraft. Charlotte's FM News Talk 107.9 FM WBT. It's time to check those roads. Here's Pam the Jam.
12: All right, thanks, Anna. We are going to see that some things are slowing down right now. Independence Boulevard in the eastbound direction here, slowing between Crown Point Executive Drive and McAlpine Creek Greenway. Traffic flows there between 11 and 15. So not chugging along too fast, but luckily there's no wreck in the area, just traffic that is absolutely dragging. Now 77 on the northbound side from 485 outer straight through to Archdale. Those are right around 10 miles per hour. Again, no wreck, just really slow delays. Gaston County already starting up here. 85 southbound from Beatty Drive back to Little Rock Road. Top speed in that area is 22 miles per hour. You really want to watch out for these slowdowns. They're always that extra hiccup that gets things going. We do also have an accident here, Madison Hill Court at Laughlin Lane. Watch out for officials on that scene. 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
8: 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Partly cloudy tonight, 73 for the low. Tomorrow, mostly sunny with a high of 95. Right now, it's 91 in Rock Hill, 91 in Gastonia, 90 in Charlotte. 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At WBT, we lead local. I'm Anna Erickson, WBT News.
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7: We are indeed. Chad Adams sitting in for Brett Winterville, who I hope is having a great week. It's a fantastic week to be celebrating the country. I mean, you're kind of torn. If you're a radio host, this is a great week. You get to go through, you know, right to the point of the 250, which John Adams, by the way, another Adams, said July 3rd should be the day we celebrate with fireworks and everything. So he was off by a day. And if you're a fan of the history of this country, you realize that for the first, I would say continually since its founding, I mean, we're in massive debt to France and the Netherlands and several other places. We had serious problems. There were many moments we didn't think we'd survive. Getting through 1812, we still left the issue of slavery on the table. When we created the country, couldn't pay the troops. Hell, they were going to desert. It just, from the beginning through now, it's a constant effort to keep this country together in spite of our differences, in spite of bad policies, in spite of bad decisions. But, you know, we morph through it. We sometimes uncomfortably, but we get through it and we become better. The goal is to become a better nation. And I still think we're there. I still think we're working at it. But right now, it's certainly there's a lot of people that want to have a schism in this country. They want to shred it off. This entire, I wrote the other day how Hakeem Jeffries, it's funny that the political left's been assailing Trump. Trump's a bad guy, orange man bad, all this crazy stuff for a decade. Meanwhile, within the ranks of their own party, they started moving closer to Cold War political positioning on socialism / communism. They want to, I mean, rent freezing? You want to freeze rent? Gosh, I'm a landlord. If you did that, how do you afford to pay the new taxes? How do you afford to pay more insurance? How do you afford to do upkeep and fix things? You just become an absent landlord. If rent freezing, that's a silly idea. The $25 minimum wage, okay? You're essentially telling us, you Democrats, that a wage is not connected to work. It's not connected to what you produce or the service you provide. You're disconnecting a wage from work being done. These are just silly. It's just sad that they gain traction. So to the point, by the way, also, you guys on the text line appreciate it, good and bad. I just thought it was fantastic. One of the points they made, and one of the guests, I got to give him credit, so I'll give it to JC. You know, problem is people are going to U.S. territories to anchor their babies. Guam, for instance, is where Chinese people are going. So if you're on a U.S. territory, by the way the law is interpreted, that's an American. If you make it to Puerto Rico and give birth, or U.S. Virgin Island, or Guam, or American Samoa, boom, anchor baby. Alaska, anchor baby. But again, this has been going on for some time. It isn't new, but there's already the Republicans are making proposals about this, having children as foreigners. It's not an issue. It's not new. It's just newly igniting the storm. So it's as if this has been the law of the land for many, many years. Trump essentially threw a gate down and said, no more, we're not going to do this. And the Supreme Court said, no, you can't do that. So now people are like, wait a minute, we can't stop people from being born here? Well, you weren't doing it in the 80s and 90s and the 2000s. Trump's the only one that took it on. The beauty of this is by this president taking on that issue, it's forcing us to deal with it in a very direct way. So rail all you want to about the Supreme Court, but it's forcing our nation to deal with this issue. It's also exposing that the political left and how they feel about it. I mean, Josh Stein has already texted about it or tweeted about it. Josh Shapiro has, Governor Newsom, all of the big Democrat governors all over the country. Oh, this is a great win. If you're born here, you're an American. They don't want to talk about what that actually means from a practical standpoint or from a delivery of services standpoint or what it means to the country. It also doesn't mean that if you're against that, you're anti-immigrant. You're pro-legal immigration. And there's nothing that said anything that was anti-immigrant. Just kind of silly. Jeez. Unbelievable. So, having said all that, that was one of many. I love the text line, by the way. I love the haters out there, too. They're fantastic. So, looking at the other issues, the birth citizenship was one, the transgender issue was another. And it's interesting how people are reacting to this. To me, I there was so much more to discuss on this that you had to wonder. So, in fact, Clarence Thomas issued I mentioned the 91-page dissenting opinion about the Supreme Court. He said the court today takes the extraordinary step of... Now, Clarence Thomas, if you've read or studied him in any way, is probably one of the great legal minds of the past 100 years. He really is. If you read his rulings, he is someone who deeply loves the country, who does want to interpret the original intent, the founder's intent, and even subsequent to that, the historical ramifications of each one of the constitutional amendments. He wrote, the court today, this is on the birth citizenship issue, takes the extraordinary step of holding facially unconstitutional the president's order excluding from citizenship the children of foreign temporary visitors and illegal aliens. In doing so, the court adds to the sad history of the 14th Amendment, which was designed and understood to secure equal rights for the freed blacks, but has instead been repurposed for political projects that the Reconstruction Congress did not support. He's right. He's 100% right. Some of the other justices clearly missed that, interpreted it differently. But that is 100% what it was intended to do. And we've really moved away from that. If you want to get in on the conversation, feel free to do so. 704-570-1079. That's the listener line. It's also the text line. So if you want to get on the text line, same number, 704-570-1079, you're welcome to be a part and chime in on any of this stuff. We will get to the transit tax issue. Absolutely, we'll get to that. And I don't know. I'm kind of amazed. This was so predictable, the fact that the transit tax you already had, you had to add another one. Citizen approved. So, you know, Charlotte Mecklenburg wanting to kill themselves with the death of a thousand cuts, fully recognize you're free to do that. But you're continuing to subsidize yourself out of better roads, and you're subsidizing something that isn't working as well as it was ever projected to work. It's never lived up to what it was said would happen. It just hasn't, and it won't. So we're going to take a break here. We're going to kick things over to Pam, the Jam Warner, find out what's going on the roads. We'll get back. Much more to discuss. Pam, what's going on outside?
12: All right, Chad. We are seeing delays. So they're starting to take it to another level here. 77 on the northbound side between a 485 and Outer Loop. Straight on through to Tyvola Road, exit 5. Traffic flows there under 15. Now, if you're headed in Gaston County, it's I-85 southbound from the DMV Way Station through to 485 inner there as well. Those are trending in under 18. We've also got 85 northbound on the other side of town here from West Sugar Creek Road through to Statesville Avenue. Those are going to trend mostly between 15 and 30. On side, we've also have an accident here. The 2500 block Sardis Road North. It is a fender bender. Officials have been dispatched to that area. Also, exit 16A Sunset Ramp and Sunset Road. That one with injuries. 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
12: And your WBT forecast is calling for some clouds this evening with a low of 73. It is currently 92 degrees here in the Queen City. 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
7: I am having the best time. Just watching people's reaction. And a special shout out to Dave Weaver. Appreciate the shout out online. The best time listening, not listening, some of it's listening, but I would not have anticipated that the governors across the nation, especially the more politically active ones, would be the ones most active responding to the Supreme Court today. I mean, Newsom and Shapiro on the political left. Clearly to me, I think Ron DeSantis of Florida is running for president. I think it's going to be an uphill climb for him, but he's just animated. He's completely and utterly animated on this issue of birthright citizenship. And he said, in fact, this is just kind of interesting is what he says.
27: Certain restrictions while allowing the legislature to review long-term policy decisions. Additionally, this legislation prohibits pre-planned adoption agreements and surrogacy contracts involving citizens or residents of foreign countries of concern. China ships people here for birth. They do it's really a seedy thing, and I'm glad that we were able to do that. I know we're hoping that the Supreme Court is going to interpret the 14th Amendment so that we can put a stop to some of the people that are coming here for a month.
7: And so he didn't. Obviously, the Supreme Court didn't. But then he wrote, judicially mandating that foreigners are entitled to birth U.S. citizens against the wishes of the people as reflected in law means we cease to be our own rulers. It is the Republicans have the opportunity here to do something significant to stop this fight. This is a ludicrous fight. It was intended for slavery. It was intended to protect the people born here through that horrible period of time after the Civil War and to get that straightened out. It was never intended for oligarchs from, as Bernie Sanders would say, from other countries to come and give birth here and be entitled to all of U.S., all the U.S. has to offer. If you want to come here, that's fine. Earn it. There's nothing wrong with that. Come here. Heck, in Southport, North Carolina, on July 4th, they're going to have an amazing swearing-in ceremony. They do it every year. And you can see how many different countries are represented in that swearing-in. People who have worked diligently for 7-plus years to become citizens of this country. And if you ever interview them, and I've been blessed in previous radio iterations to interview these people about what it means to be a U.S. citizen. And they know. They know our founding documents. They know our history. They know our Constitution. They know more about this country than most kids that are graduating from high school, sadly. But they have a love and affinity for this nation that if all of our citizens had, we wouldn't have Democrats with a 29%, you know, approval rating of the country, so to speak. We should be united regardless. The World Cup, if anything, I'm also kind of a junkie for the World Cup videos that we're seeing of all these people that come from all these other countries that have been told by their legacy media how terrible America is, how unsafe it is, how horrific Trump is. All of this garbage they've been fed, they come here and they're loving it. They're being treated fantastic. They're not destroying the streets. They're not rioting in the streets. They're having the best time. They're going to Buc-ee's and posting videos about it. They're eating the food and the serving sizes, and they're amazed. I mean, they're posting videos as if Walmart is an art museum to American capitalism. They're posting videos of all of these different amazing places and foods that they're trying. They're trying to figure out how to sneak ranch back to their countries. They're amazed that we have air conditioning in homes, because in many of their homes, unfortunately, they don't. As the temperatures get to be sweltering, they've been discouraged from having it. Didn't realize that it's commonplace here. And it's a great thing. This country is magnificent. If you want, I mean, and there's no reason people on the left shouldn't love it as well. I mean, that the fact that they don't is a disservice. I mean, when you look, and they've got a deal, they've got to figure out a way. You know, when I'm watching them, they're slow stepping back into this AOC supporting the political left and the Laura Mon and Mamdani and Plattner. You look at these guys and you look at them, every single person that Mamdani supported in New York running for Congress or even the city council seats or legislative seats in New York, they won. They didn't win outright. They won their primaries, though, which is going to be fascinating if they send those people to D.C. And what I do like is Mamdani, I'll appreciate this about him. He said he's glad to be the new face of the Democrat Party. He is thrilled if his people and his way of looking at things, and he thinks it's a working man's mentality, even though he's been here 7 years and came from family wealth, but don't let that get in the way. It's going to be fascinating to see the fight within the Democrat Party about what they want the future of their party to look like. Their legacy people, they're trying to get rid of Schumer. They're trying to get rid of the Pelosi's. They're trying to get rid of anything that looked like a center left. They're going full on left. Now, the Republican Party, I think that it's fascinating to see how it's more unified heading into the fall. Remember all the predictions. Now, I'll go back before we get to the top of the hour. We got much more to talk about in the next 2 hours. I'm absolutely astounded because I don't make decisions based on, you know, the Moose Media. In fact, even SpaceX, when I was looking at buying different stocks and stuff, I was like, heck yeah, I want to get on that IPO because I think it's fascinating where they're going in their business plan. I wasn't doing it for a short-term thing. I didn't want to just buy it and sell it. It would have been easy. You could make your 25, 30, 40%. But nah, look at that. It was supposed to tank. By now, it started at 135. It's at 169 now. It's doing well. And what they're going to do next is going to be amazing. When last year we were told, I had to look ahead, look at retirement and all that, all those things. And the left was like, oh, these tariffs are going to destroy the economy. It's going, oh, get out, get your money out. It's going to be terrible. It didn't. It's going to wreck employment. It didn't. It didn't destroy American companies. In fact, they're still bringing manufacturing jobs back. Trillions of dollars in new investment in this country. Everything's going to be massive wars and historical. Even the stuff with Iran, as much as you may not like it, that regime is a horrific evil on the world. How it was going to be, there was never an easy way to deal with them. But at least something's been there completely. I don't know that it'll work out perfectly. But look, 200 ships went through the Strait of Hormuz. 200 ships in the past 24 hours have gone through there for the past week. It's amazing. Look at gas, price of oil, $69 a barrel. The Democrats told us it was going to be $200, $180, $160. No, it went up to about $120. Now look at where it's going. Gas prices are headed down. They're certainly lower than they were when Biden was in office. No one tends to remember Biden was actually in office. I don't think he remembers he was in office. So these predictions do not trade in the emotional transaction of the news and the politically active left. Don't buy into it. Stay the course. Things are going well. And even these decisions today by the court, they got some right. They got some, in my opinion, wrong. But that's the law of the land. That's the way it is. And so Congress can fix that. Congress can make it better. And we do need to close that loophole. That is a loophole that's dangerous for the country. But we'll see. You know, we will see. Anyway, so much more to go as we get to the other side of the hour. Your calls are always welcome if you want to be part of the conversation. This is the vacation week, and if you've been down to the coast, and having been down there, it is stacked up. People are vacationing. They're bringing their kids, and they're miserable going to the beach, having a great time. I just always love watching people when they go to the beach, and I know that they're it's just funny. It's just that they're worn out. Much more to go. Second hour, getting ready to be underway. Chad Adams, your guest host, sitting in for Brett Winterbourne. We'll be right back after this.

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2: Good afternoon, I'm Anna Erickson in the WBT News Center. Starting today, some Charlotte toll lanes will cost more.
3: The toll lanes run 18 miles on 485, supposed to get drivers around congestion in Matthews and Ballantyne. They've only been open since February, but already the rates are going up. Drivers not happy about that.
4: Well, it doesn't help traffic. I mean, sometimes you'll be stuck in traffic and you look to the left and there's nobody even taking the toll lane.
3: Well, he's right about that. Based on numbers from the state, about 80,000 cars a day use 485 around Matthews, but only 4,000 to 6,000 actually use the toll lanes, which means well over 90% of drivers are staying in the free lanes, even if they're sitting in congestion. Mark Garrison, WBT News.
2: Commuters who drive the full length of the toll lanes every day could easily pay more than $100 a week, but drivers who go a short distance pay a little over $3 in tolls. This comes as South Carolina is now thinking about toll lanes. A new law now in effect allows the state to build toll lanes. It also sets up a new way to report potholes online. And once reported, the holes have to be fixed in 7 days. Charlotte's FM News Talk 107.9 FM WBT. Checking traffic, here's Pam, the Jam Warner.
5: All right, thanks, Anna. Got a few extra wrecks here checking in. One over in Hickory Grove, Albemarle Road had Lawyers Road with a bump up. 5700 block of Josh Birmingham Parkway for a stalled vehicle. They got the 5600 block of South Boulevard, a minor accident. And Madison Hill Court at Laughlin Lane for a wreck there as well. Now, drive times, they're getting a bit heavy. We did mention 77 over on the northbound side. They're still here from Westinghouse Boulevard straight on through to Archdale. And now at about 19 miles per hour. And Gaston County also slow over an 85 southbound from Sam Wilson Road through to Little Rock. Those are right around 14. As reported, is sponsored by Aleve. When traffic slows you down, pain can make the ride feel even longer. With just one pill, Aleve provides up to 12 hours pain relief so you can put pain in the rear view. Use as directed. I'm Pam the Jam Warner, WBT Traffic.
2: The court today allowing states to ban biological boys from competing in girls' sports.
6: West Virginia and Idaho laws banning transgender girls and women from female sports teams do not violate the U.S. Constitution's Equal Protection Clause. More than two dozen states have similar laws, and the court's decision will likely settle disputes in those cases as well. Writing for the majority, Justice Brett Kavanaugh lays out an interest in states protecting biological females to ensure competitive fairness. The court's conservative majority joined Kavanaugh. The three liberal justices signed on to an opinion, agreeing in part and dissenting in part with the majority.
2: That's Fox's Jared Halpern. Also today, the high court upheld birthright citizenship, a loss for the Trump administration, which had challenged that anyone born on American soil had automatic citizenship. Saying bye to Mayor Vi. Today is Charlotte Mayor Vi Lyle's last day at City Hall. She's calling it quits in the middle of her term to spend more time with the grandkids.
7: Lyle's is an amazing woman. I hate to see her go, but it's well deserved. She has served this community, this city, with excellence, with grace. And as she goes on and transitions to spending more time with her family, that is good for her.
2: Tomorrow morning, Charlotte Attorney Rob Harrington will be sworn in to serve as mayor until the next election. He was appointed by council last week. A rare dinosaur fossil found in a very unlikely place. WSOC reports the bone from a long-necked plant-eating dinosaur called a titanosaur was discovered tucked away for decades in a drawer. The fossil was discovered in 1985 during an expedition to Antarctica, a rarity on the continent because of the unforgiving ice caps. The 23-foot-long dinosaur was small for its group and may have been young when it died. Now it's time for your WBT weather forecast, presented by H&S Roofing and Gutter Company.
8: Bringing the heat this week for the Carolina forecast, and it's not just here, it's up and down the east coast, a big strain on the power grids across the eastern half of the nation with a tough lead up to the holiday. 73 tonight, 96 tomorrow, 97 on Thursday, and 98 Friday and Saturday. Records in the triple digits. I'm meteorologist Scott Lariamore on Charlotte's FM News Talk 107.9 WBT.
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2: 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Wall Street's closing today in the positive, the Dow up 135, S&P up 59, NASDAQ up 394. 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Here's Jim Zocchi.
12: LeBron James will return for an unprecedented 24th season in the NBA, but it will not be with the LA Lakers. The four-time MVP informed the Lakers that the franchise could move on without him because he'll play elsewhere. The Golden State Warriors are among the teams that are interested in LeBron. Memphis Grizzlies trading two-time All-Star Ja Morant to Portland for Jeremy Grant and Chris Murray. Hornets picked up the option on backup guard Pat Connaughton. World Cup continues with three matches today. Coming up, it'll be France versus Sweden and Mexico versus Ecuador. Jim Zocchi, WBT Sports.
2: 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I'm Anna Erickson, WBT News.
13: Promises, promises. It's wonderful production staff here at WBT. Microphones live, microphones not live. We're in a commercial. You're not in a commercial. They're great, actually. They do fantastic. I appreciate them very much. Chad Adams sitting in for Brett Winnable. Hour two underway as we head into the sequicentennial, the 250th anniversary of this remarkable republic that we have. I'm tired of it being called a democracy because it's not. If it were just an absolute democracy, then every state wouldn't have two senators. Now, interesting about that, you get rid of the Electoral College, which is what a lot of the Democrats want to do, then you kind of move in that direction. But then so many states become just truly flyover country. Just think about that. If you get rid of all the geographic representation, I can't even fathom that in my head. Can't even fathom that the Democrats would propose that. Here's what they want to stack the court. They pack the court. We talked about that, to go to 15 justices. They want to turn D.C. and Puerto Rico into states. That gives them more power. And they want to get rid of the Electoral College, which it makes it not a republic. So, but they don't say that. They don't say things like that. But as we talked about in the first hour, we talked about birthright citizenship. The Supreme Court has ruled that the 14th Amendment, the interpretation of the 14th Amendment, means if you're pregnant, you make it across the border or get here on an airplane, you have a kid anywhere, U.S. territory, U.S., that kid is a citizen and is given all the rights of any other citizen. That's not the way it was written, but that's the way it's interpreted by this court at this time. So Republicans are beginning to make proposals to deal with this. One of the funniest ones, and I interviewed Ann Coulter many years ago and have known her for a while, disagree with her on a number of issues, but she posted, and I think it's hilarious. She goes, being a leftist in America means you fervently support birthright citizenship, but not necessarily birth. That's funny. I don't care who you are. That's hilarious. That's like this pointed wit, this acidic wit she has. That's just funny. They support birthright citizenship, but not births. So, and by the way, one of the listeners apparently interpreted something about it being a a white issue. It wasn't. I guess somebody's trying to say Trump's trying to protect white people in some way. There's no evidence of any of that. In fact, whites are generally not reproducing very much. And in fact, we aren't having, as a country, we're not having too many babies. We're going to have trouble sustaining our population. So we definitely need immigrants, and we need to continue doing it legally. We should do that. So maybe I should have been a little more transparent. This person says on the text line with where I was going, the Voters' Right Act, Voters' Right and the Birthright are actually in correlation with one another. What I was saying about the race part is that with people other than whites are becoming a minority and eventually would start controlling offices in the country eventually. So I don't know that I get into the, it's not a racial thing to me. To me, birthright citizenship is just one of those issues that we need to figure out how to fix. And what I appreciate about this president in particular, I don't want to go off on a tangential thing about Trump and the way he says things, is that he is provocative in a way that he's dealing with tough issues that presidents of either party have been unwilling or unable to address. The issue of narco-terrorism in this hemisphere, which started in the 70s, you could argue before, but definitely the 70s into the 80s with the Escobar and the Medellin cartel and all the Cali cartels and all the rest of them, and even Joaquin El Chapo, the rise of that power would not have happened with a president like this in office. I mean, even if you went back into the 90s and read Tom Clancy's Clear and Present Danger about what the U.S. could and couldn't do involved in the narco-terrorist situation using the military, this president said, we're not going to have, these are acts of terrorism against our children, our kids, our country, and I'm not going to tolerate that anymore. And it's changed the arc of history in this region. You look at what's happening in Venezuela right now, we're horrific earthquakes that happened, 7.2 and 7.5 respectively, huge magnitudes between 7.2 and 7.5, enormous doom, death, and devastation. We're rendering assistance down there, but the arc of where that country's going, one of the most mineral-rich states, one of the most resource-rich countries in the world, its future looks bright. Most of Central and South America is looking better and better and better due to the influence of what's happening in this country. Look at what's happening in Cuba. Cuba could be probably one of the greatest places to invest in the next 20 years as that regime falls, and the hemisphere is largely safer because of these actions. In the situation with Iran being provocative there, the situation between Ukraine and Russia, if Ukraine wasn't so driven by oligarchs, it would be, it's funny that Bernie Sanders doesn't talk about the oligarchs there, but that ultimately, seeing the way the Ukrainians are changing the face of warfare with drone tech in a way that no one's ever used, it's dramatic. I mean, PhD level stuff is going to be written about the way the Ukrainians have fought against the Russians and held it to a standstill for them, where they're just, it's a war of attrition now for the Russians. It's silly. I don't know how much further they can go on. The Chinese are certainly not going to jump into it much more. They can't afford to because the oil got cut off. So many different things. Just unbelievable. So we'll see. Yeah. Wow. Some of the chat line stuff is cracking me up as I'm looking at that. Now, I do want to get to one thing about that's wonderful about this country and how did we get to the point where we love and hate our country at the same time? So let's kind of juxtapose this. I'll start it when we come back from the break. But I want folks, those who can, do remember what 1976 was like. And I can remember being somewhere in the vicinity of the Texas-Oklahoma border for the bicentennial. I remember seeing the television coverage of all the ships in New York Harbor. I remember the excitement around it, but was too young to recognize the context of where the country was. You know, the beauty of being able to study history is you kind of get to contextualize things and try to get perspective about what it was like then. And it's so funny when I used to hear people say, oh, yeah, well, if I was around back then, I wouldn't have believed that way. Yeah, you would have. You would have believed the way of in the context of the times. Geographically, you would have believed differently whether you were in the North or South. It's where you're raised and what you're exposed to and all of that. So the country, on the one hand, a bunch of 30-year-olds that get together in an unbelievable test of will to create this country, to carve it out of nothingness, and to stand up to one of the greatest empires the earth has ever seen. and put these beliefs on paper to this day that holds us together. Just the words, belief in words on paper. That's what holds us together. That Constitution to this day stands. And I know it sounds flippant. It's not a text message. It's not social media. It's the social media of its day, which was a repudiation of that way of ruling things. It was a cautionary tale about the power of government. It was the that we

0: positions. Much more to go right now. Check in with Pam the Jam Warner. Find out what those roads are looking like as we get closer to rush hour. What's going on, Pam?
1: All right. Thanks, Chad. And roadways are definitely picking up in some volume here, but nothing we can't handle on scene. Now, of course, we're going to see some delays along 77 northbound. We've also got them here over on 85 over in Gaston County. But those are the same old delays that we're talking about every day. I want to go ahead and take a look over into the Huntersville area. You are going to see that traffic is slowing along 77 southbound. It is going to be in a stretch between Gilead and Samford. Now, it looks like a wreck in the area has just cleared, so that's good news. Those delays were possibly a little heavier just moments ago. Now, also in Gaston County, the traffic is still slow. It is going from the DMV way station straight on through to Little Rock Road, as per usual, under 17 miles per hour. Now, we also have 485 here on the inner side. Traffic dragging from Arrowwood through to 77 southbound. Now, those are right under 22, but luckily, once you get past that, everything in the green. Albemarle Road and Lawyers Road with a fender bender, then a stalled vehicle off to the shoulder, 5700 block of Josh Birmingham Parkway. Now, this report is sponsored by the Crohn's and Colitis Foundation. The Crohn's and Colitis Foundation has led inflammatory bowel disease research and care for over 50 years. Learn more at crohnscolitisfoundation.org. I'm Pam the Jam Warner, WBT Traffic.
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1: And your WBT forecast is calling for partly cloudy skies with a low of 73. We're still at 92 here in the Queen City. 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
5: Good afternoon. Good to have you here. Chad Adams, your guest host. Hour 2 getting ready to be underway. Well, it is underway. Hour 2 underway here at the Brett Winterville Show. And it is so much fun to be here. I'll be here the rest of the week, so you can tune in or not accordingly. Just messing with you. You want to get in on the phone conversation? Feel free to do so. 704-570-1079. 1079. That also is the text line, which has been busy, by the way, to Betty and Dean and Dana and all of you out there. JC, thank you for chiming in. Even on Twitter, I had one. It's actually an interesting one that I want to come back to. I want to go into this America thing, but one of the listeners actually said something that was intriguing to me, and I'd like to focus in on it. It's referring to something I said earlier about growth, and they said, you know, that they have never really been convinced of an argument that you need to grow, and I have to say, you know, I think that's worth knowing that they'd never heard of an argument that convinced them that a declining birth rate, barring a full collapse, is necessarily a crisis. I agree with that. It's not a crisis. It's more of a long-term, and I'll get into that in a second, maybe for government spending, for wealth transfer programs, maybe, they say. I think of it like growth. They say growth doesn't pay for itself, but taxes and fees should, by definition, cover the increases in services and infrastructure. Government just tends to look at all increases as more that they can spend instead of taking care of the delegated responsibilities. The population declines, then pull back on spending. Now, I think this is an interesting, having been around local government for the past, I don't know, 30 some years, and having run the Center for Local Innovation, which looked at the way government addressed problems in a given community, because a lot of the problems that government deals with are similar. You know, traffic flow, it deals with, does it have enough commercial? Does it have, you know, what's the ratio of commercial to residential, these kind of things. But at the same time, they're very different. Like if you were to go to the mountains, some of the issues that the mountain communities have to deal with are very different than at the coast. Maybe you have stormwater issues at the coast, and the mountains you have view shed ordinances and a bunch of other stuff that mountain communities. And even large cities like Charlotte or Raleigh or Greensboro are different than many of the rural communities. Now, with respect to the birth rate, I mean, China's confronting a very serious reality that their one-child policy, it's the law of unintended consequences, their one-child policy over the past 40 years is creating a serious population problem for them because it was weird. It was a policy that was meant to stabilize China's population in a communist country, and yet at the same time, they used abortion and basically genocide of girls. If you had a child, they wanted a male child because of the prestige that a male child brought to a Chinese family. So many, many families ended up aborting or basically doing away with a female child if it happened to be born. And that policy now, after 40 years or 30 years of that policy, is leading to a serious problem in replacing Chinese citizens. Their population is going to drop substantially over the next couple of decades because their immigration policy isn't like ours. You can't just go to China and be a Chinese citizen. You can't. They've got problems. Now, the U.S. is different. I mean, we're not replacing our citizens. And so there is an immigration thing. Now, I think growth in general is good. Growth of a company can be healthy. If you don't have growth, you're kind of growing or you're dying in many companies. And having been an entrepreneur in several businesses, I just say that from my own experience. It's you never kind of get to a plateau. You go, oh, great, everything's fine. Or you become the next Kmart, Sears and Roebuck, any number of stores that were great for a long time and just petered out. They stopped growing and then they started dying. The same thing, you know, when they say about growth in government spending, he conflagrated these two issues. I'm not trying to conflagrate those. But when they say growth doesn't pay for itself, but taxes and fees should. Well, if you've got a declining population in your community, if you were to look at someplace like Scotland County, just east of Mecklenburg, that county didn't have growth. It saw a diminishing number of situations that were in that county, very poverty stricken. Also, their schools, by virtue of the fact that the legislature passed a special law for Scotland County that they were not allowed to negotiate spending on schools, it had to be the equivalent of the average increase for all schools in the state of North Carolina that was given to them from 1963. It's called the school floor law. And it has led to the decline of quality of life in so many. They have one of the highest tax rates, if not the highest tax rate in the state. Growth clearly didn't pay for itself there because there was no growth, but they had to fund schools and continue giving more and more money to the schools because the law never got changed. And if you look at government at the local level, you do need growth. I mean, my significant other, my wife, is retiring, and she's been in government for decades now. We have these discussions all the time. And seeing that healthy mix of a town or a city, you need to have about 20% commercial to 80% residential to kind of have a healthy balance there. If you don't have that, you're a little out of whack. And over time, the need for services does grow. Not only do you have to service and add all the infrastructure for new houses where it should pay for itself, you have to service the existing infrastructure as well. You have to provide, plus the mandated things that come down from Raleigh. And a good deal of that is that cities and towns have no say. So we are a Dillon rule state. So when the state legislature says you're gonna fund the retirement plan at this, you got to come up with the funds to do it. That's what annexation, the argument about annexation. We got rid of forced annexation. Now it's requested annexation. But that helps funnel money to growth. It does that. And you look at the transit system in Charlotte, it's you're having to raise taxes. They're not managing things well. They should be able to stabilize this, find ways to cut and save. They merged a couple things a years back with the Charmex situation, but you're trying to subsidize something that you'll never be able to. You'll never, ever, ever break even on light rail. You're not big enough. You could if you were in Hong Kong, and you're Hong Kong, you've got 10 times the density of a Charlotte, and then it kind of is worth doing. But right now, Charlotte's densities are not that great, so the light rail is going to continue to need to be subsidized forever, forever. So I don't know. So we do need to be growing. I'm not making the argument that we need to import a bunch of immigrants. What I'm saying is it's good to have a healthy growth rate in your country. And I think that many of the leftists have created a sense of fear and loathing in our young people. I hear it when I'm talking to my daughter or my son. and hearing them talk about the guilt that's put on them. You shouldn't bring a child into this world. Why? Why? It's an amazing world. It's an amazing time to be alive. More so now than probably ever. Oh no, global climate change. It's like just so much strain on the environment. We can't do it. And it's like, this is the kind of lunacy. The leftists are not happy. It makes me more convinced every day that the left is just not a happy group of people with very little sense of humor. They're angry. They're bitter. They see mankind as inevitably not just flawed, like a lot of us on the right think, hey, everyone's humanly flawed, but they see it as the entire planet is flawed. It's horrible. Why would you ever bring a child into the world? Much more to discuss on this as we get to the article I wanted to get to in this segment. We will get to in the next one. Chad, I'm your guest host. We'll be right back after this. We're going to check in with Anna Erickson on news. What's going on, Anna?
6: Hey, Chad. New details involving a SWAT situation that happened last week in East Charlotte.
7: The hours-long standoff happened last Wednesday at the Kelston apartment homes near Central Avenue and Albemarle Road. WSOC reports the suspect, David Caldwell, has been charged with kidnapping his girlfriend. Police say Caldwell, a convicted felon, tied the victim up and pointed a gun at her head. The woman was able to escape and call the cops, but officers didn't find Caldwell inside the apartment. He was arrested the next day. Brandon Dixon, WBT News.
6: Some scary moments for a young Charlotte man with autism. He was filling up his gas tank on Tivola Road when a woman jumped in his car.
8: His interaction with the female suspect caught on his car's dashboard camera.
9: Who are you?
10: Who am I?
9: Yep, I'm scared of strangers.
10: I'm the designated driver.
6: She was no designated driver. She was a carjacker, and she terrified 18-year-old Griffin Hare.
10: Ah, I'm scared.
8: Griffin's father says he was on the phone with his son and heard panic in his voice and a woman yelling in the background before the call suddenly dropped.
11: One of the scariest things that you can imagine happening, and it is our worst fears come to life.
8: Griffin then jumped from the car into traffic to escape. Officers then moving in, taking the woman, identified as 44-year-old Amanda Gillis, into custody.
6: Reporter Hannah Batta, hair is okay. The House Task Force on the Declassification of Federal Secrets holding a hearing today about the CIA's illegal MKUltra mind control experiments in the 1950s through the 70s and the agency's efforts to hide them. Chairwoman and Florida Representative Anna Paulina Luna criticizing the CIA for running the program.
12: Administering drugs to people without their knowledge or consent, subjecting humans to psychological torture, and using prisoners and hospital patients as non-consenting research subjects. These are crimes against humanity.
6: The hearing comes after a CIA whistleblower accused the agency last month of continuing to hide files related to MKUltra, which the agency has denied. The program first became public knowledge in 1975, with an investigation into the project 2 years later, leading to the discovery of 20,000 documents that were not destroyed. Charlotte's FM News Talk 107.9 FM WBT. It's time to check traffic. Here's Pam the Jam.
13: All right. Thanks, Anna. And we are still seeing that traffic is picking up and gaining some extra volume here on the roadways. We do have reports of York Road at McDowell Park Drive for a stalled vehicle. Looking at Little Rock Road at Tuckasegee, they've got a minor accident. And University City Boulevard here at Tyner Street for a road barrier in place. But we do have one big wreck checking in. This one just before Buster Boyd Bridge, westbound traffic along Highway 49. It's going to slow you all the way back to Highway 160. They look like they are absolutely dragging, coming in at just under 12 miles per hour. That's a pretty large stretch, and it's a pretty nasty accident that happened. Again, it's the westbound lanes that are tied. Be extra careful. 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Possibly side streets in that area are going to help you out best. 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
6: 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Partly clear tonight with a low of 73. Tomorrow, plenty of sunshine, 95 for the high. Right now, it's 91 in Rock Hill, Gastonia, and Charlotte. 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I'm Anna Erickson, WBT News.
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4: Good day. Happy to be here as always. Chad Adams, your guest host. Brett will return. He's just been kind enough to allow me to sit in and have some fun of my own in his absence. And when we went to the break, I was kind of, we had a discussion. Well, and by the way, I appreciate the feedback on the text line, on Twitter. And I appreciate all of it. And the folks who call in, it reminds me of what I've always loved about the format of talk radio, which is the timeless and topical, the degree to which, and I hate that phrase because it gets so overused. It is a reflection of what's happening then and now. So many other formats are just kind of stuck. They're static in time, but talk radio has survived. It has persisted, and despite predictions of its demise. So in spite of those. Now, getting to kind of comparing where we were in this country to where we are,
0: Are we better off? Were we worse off? And so I wanted to reflect on this. It's a great article. It's over at MSN. And I just thought it was worth knowing. Brian Walsh wrote it. And here's how it starts out. It said, America in the summer of 1976 was not a good place. This is during the bicentennial. The president who presided over the country's bicentennial, President Gerald Ford, only had the job because the previous president and vice president had resigned in disgrace, making him the sole U.S. president who was never actually elected. Yeah, he never got a single vote. He never did. So if you ever hear that trivia, what president never got a single vote, electoral or it was Gerald Ford, or at least when he was to get in office. The Vietnam War had ended in defeat and disgrace when Saigon fell the year before, after the deaths of nearly 60,000 American service members. Inflation hit double digits in 1974 and stayed ugly. And unemployment sat near 8%, and economies had to invent a word, stagflation, for an economy that seemed to encompass the worst of both worlds. Given all that, you might assume the national mood leading up to the 200th anniversary was grim. But again, at that time in 1976, they didn't have social media, did they? They didn't have a 24/7 news cycle. But back to the article. And yet on July 4th, 1976, something strange happened. Americans threw themselves one hell of a party. In New York Harbor, more than 200 tall ships sailed up the Hudson for Operation Sail, drawing an estimated 6 million spectators, the largest crowd in the city's history. Ford reviewed the fleet from the deck of the aircraft carrier USS Forrestal. It was the same scene up and down the country that day. Parades in small towns, fireworks over the National Mall, church bells ringing in unison at 2 o'clock. It was one cathartic day of celebration after a decade that had offered little reason for it. And when pollsters ask people how they felt about the country's future that year, the mood was improbably sunny. A Roper survey found more Americans were optimistic than pessimistic about the future by nearly 3-to-1 ratio. More than 3/4 told Gallup the nation had already achieved at least a fair amount of its founding ideals. Somehow, a nation that was in the middle of a genuinely miserable decade looked in the mirror and it liked what it saw. Now we jump forward 50 years to this year's 250th anniversary, so you'll find the vibes flipped. Roughly 60% of Americans tell pollsters the nation is on the wrong track. A majority say its best years are behind it. About 3/4 think today's children will end up worse off than their parents. Asked a version of that same founding ideals question from 1976, 77% now say the founders would be disappointed in what we've become. But just as they were in 1976, the vibes don't match reality. Set the mood aside and look only at the numbers, and the country that felt so good in 1976 was, by the most important measure, a worse place to be alive than the country that now feels so terrible on its 250th birthday. Let's start with a basic test on how a society is doing. How long do its people live? Life expectancy at birth in the U.S. was 72.6 years in 1976. In 2024, it reached a record high of 79 years. That's an extra 6.5 years. At the start of life, a baby born now is far more likely to survive its first year than one born during the bicentennial. While cancer, once nearly a synonym with death, now kills a much smaller share of the people it strikes. The U.S. made those gains by stopping some of its worst habits, things that were commonplace in 76. You might have seen the bicentennial celebrations through a cloud of smoke as cigarettes were ordinary life. Even on airplanes and offices and hospital wards, 37% of adults smoked. Today, it's closer to 10% and keeps falling. The heart disease and lung cancer that were connected to all that tobacco have receded. Add seatbelts and airbags, better trauma care, and cheap drugs that lower cholesterol and blood pressure, and the result in the country where the things were most likely to kill an American in 1976 are far less deadly now. The view of America in 76 sat on the leading edge of a brutal crime wave. The murder rate would peak in 1980 and stay high for more than a decade. By the early 2020s, however, violent crime had fallen back to a 50-year low, and homicide rates this year may end up at a record low. And the single most dangerous thing most Americans do, get behind the wheel of a car, is far less likely to kill them, with the death rate per mile driven now a fraction of what it was in 1976. We got cleaner, we got richer, we got fatter. Well, I would say fatter, but fair. In 1976, the air in American cities carried lead, an honest-to-God neurotoxin that was pumped out of every tailpipe in more than 90% of American vehicles that used leaded gasoline. Rivers literally caught fire. The Cuyahoga in Cleveland had burned so many times it became a national joke. Lake Erie was written off as a dead lake. And things that were bad outside Ohio, too. In Los Angeles, the smog got thick enough to keep kids inside at recess. Couldn't even see the mountains. Since 1970, however, the combined emissions of the six main air pollutants the EPA tracks have fallen 78%, even as the economy has quadrupled. The population grew by tens of millions, and Americans drove far more miles. That split with growth going one way and pollution the other is one of the least celebrated but most consequential triumphs of the past half century, the product of legislative efforts and technological response. And lead disappeared from the air. There's much more to this. But again, it's good to remind ourselves about how much better things are now. And yet we felt, it's weird, we felt better about America then than now, but it's better now than then. It's the reality. It's this weird mirror that we look through that things don't look as they did. Much more to go. Right now, I need to kick things over to Pam the Jam Warner, check on traffic, find out what's happening on those beautiful roads out there as we get to the 5 o'clock hour. What's happening, Pam?
13: All right. Thanks, Chad. And traffic is still moving along, picking up a few extra delays along the way. We do have some heavy slowdown, 77 here over on the southbound side. Now, right now, between the 277 East and South Tryon Street, traffic flows there between 15 and 22, so fairly slow. Looking at an accident, 85 northbound at West Sugar Creek Road. That's slowing traffic back to 77 north. Currently under 25. Gaston County looks like it's getting a bit heavier here. 85 southbound. Now we're starting out over at the Belmont Mount Holly Road, so it is getting a little bit longer. Straight on through to Little Rock Road. Top speed in that area is about 13 miles per hour. Also 77 over on the northbound side with delays. This one's going to get you from Westinghouse Boulevard back to Billy Graham Parkway North. 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
13: And your WBT forecast is here, calling for partly cloudy skies with a low of 73, while we are still checking in at 92 here in the Queen City. 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
0: Chad Adams, your guest host, I'm just having an amazing time. And appreciate Brett Winterbull, and I hope he's having a fantastic week away from the microphone getting recharged, because it takes a lot. Look, I did this for mornings, and man, that was brutal. 6 to 10, I hated that slot. Did it for years. Nothing like going to bed at this time of year when it's daylight outside. You know, if you have remote issues with FOMO, that's when you're like, oh man, everyone else is still out having fun. I'm not. Doing research at 4 o'clock in the morning. It's not fun. When we went to the break, I was talking about the juxtaposition of where we are in society today versus where we were in 76 versus our view of what was going on then versus what is going on now. So it's kind of hard to put those in perspective, because we think it's, and I don't know, and in the younger generation it makes sense, because I can get the degree of narcissism that those who are social media mavericks or whatever they are, they want to be seen, they want to be heard. There's a degree of, I don't know if it's an insecurity or narcissism or combination of those, but I can see how they in that bubble could be easily led to think things are horrific. Oh my God, they're so bad. The economy's terrible. No one's going to get a job. But it's not that way. And the reality, and it is critical. I hope at some point those in the journalistic arts, like witchcraft, the journalistic arts, would absolutely start giving stories. It's not that they have to be positive or negative, but they just have to be honest and forthright. And they need to quit being propaganda. And I tried to filter some of what I was watching on Fox to say, okay, how much of this is propaganda versus news? And certainly the talk show commentary is commentary. If you're watching Kudlow, I appreciate Charles Payne. Those guys, they have very strong opinions about the economy. And I'm a business Fox business junkie. But by and large, you interpret things factually. But let's go back to the article about it. Since 1970, we're talking about air pollution and how much better it is. I mean, it pretty much lead disappeared from our fuel, it's gone from our fuels, and so our air is so much cleaner. And I remember being in England in the 1980s, and they still had leaded fuels, and they were trying to scrub the buildings from St. Paul's and Westminster, and all those are trying to scrub the buildings clean. But it's not just economic and environmental statistics that have improved. Society advanced as well. Women now earn the majority of college degrees. The black poverty rate sits near record low. Support for same-sex marriage is now the norm. Maybe the single biggest social change from 1976, when homosexuality was criminalized in most states, we've become much more libertarian in that regard. You may disagree with it, but what happens in their house is what happens in their house. Pick a metric, more or less at random, and the line usually runs the right way. This is not a matter of cherry-picking a few flattering numbers. It's the overwhelming direction of the evidence across health, wealth, safety, rights, and the basic cleanliness of the physical world as an American walks through every day. Measured against its own recent past, the U.S. is in some of the best shape it's ever been. So what's the bad vibe? So when I was reading through this is where it gets to the bad stuff about America, but it's still not that bad. Washington, well, some things genuinely got worse. and they're not insignificant. America's faith in government has collapsed. Now, if I were to ask you, the audience of this wonderful show and this wonderful station, what got worse, you would say, you know, kind of our trust in media and everything due to COVID. A lot to do with what happened with COVID collapsed it. A lot of what's had to do with the way they couldn't cover Biden collapsed it. A lot of what happened with the CDC, the World Health Organization, all these other groups collapsed it. Our faith and belief in government has collapsed. Fewer than one in five now trust Washington to do the right thing, down from solid majorities in the 60s. And the country is more polarized than it was in 1976. Democratic decline and even collapse is a live threat. Those economic gains highlighted above have flowed disproportionately upward. The top 1% share of income near a historic low in 1976 has since roughly doubled. It's ironic, too, because more people are investing than ever before. 401ks and IRAs and these things have more people as a percentage of the population investing in it. But the stat is what it is. Climate change barely registered in 1976. The carbon dioxide in the atmosphere has since climbed from 330 parts per million to about 427. But that doesn't mean it's gotten all that worse. It's not, ostensibly. Let's go back to the tale of the two birthdays. In 1976, Americans had less of nearly everything you can count, and yet they reported feeling better about the future. In 2026, we have more than we've ever had, and we don't. Just as it can be for a person, a country's mood is a poor instrument. It measures the story we are telling ourselves more than the lives we are actually living. For all of our pessimism about the state of the nation, more than three quarters of Americans say they are satisfied with their own lives. The Americans crowding New York Harbor in 1976 were cheering a country that was sicker, dirtier, more dangerous, and less free than the one we live in now. But they were right to cheer. The line was already bending the right way, and it keeps bending. It turns out a nation can travel a long way, even while it's convinced it's going nowhere. And that's how the article, the opinion finishes up. And I think it captures some of this. I appreciate the author. If you're an American, in the core of your DNA, there should be a degree of optimism. We are genetically different than the rest of the world. And I don't say that with hubris. I don't say that with some kind of false sense of myself. I'm just saying, if you look at the fabric of this country, for good, all the good, all the bad, put it all together, the people who came here genetically at the DNA level had a level of risk-taking. They left their culture. They left it from Western Europe, from Asia, from Central and South America, wherever it was. Africa too. Wherever they came from. Now, except for those who came in bondage or those that were part of a penal colony, there were indentured servitude. That's a horrific part of our history. But by and large, the country is made up of people who took great risk to get to this country. Hundreds of thousands, millions of people came here. And you think about that at the genetic, at the DNA, let's go science. The people who are more likely to take risk, to be more innovative, to be able to leave everything and to start a family and start anew and start afresh, that's a special breed of people. So if you have to pardon us, I don't want the pardon, but you would have to pardon. If Americans believe they could go to the moon and put a person on it, they didn't just believe, they knew they could do it. They knew they could mass produce cars in a factory. They did it. They created the world's greatest technological companies and advances forward. They could do it. They did it. Genetically, we are different. And that's why we are still to this day the envy of the world. That is why people who come here from every nation on the planet, just about, especially for this World Cup, are seeing what it's like for us to own land, have air conditioning in almost every home, to have the incredible access to goods and services that other countries would love to have, but don't. I mean, as this heat wave hits Europe, they're dying mostly because they don't have air conditioning in their homes. First world don't have air conditioning in their homes. So I kind of leave you with this, you know, even amidst all of that, when I'm listening to this, here's where we are with respect to the party. So that's all true, but listen to this. This was on CNN of all places. Listen.
6: Republicans, 93% are extremely or very proud. Just a single one say they have little to no pride in being an American. But look over at the Democratic side. This is where we've seen this extremely or very number. It's been taking a tumble at 27%. which is way different than the 93. You do the quick math with me here. What is that? That's a 66-point difference here in terms of extremely or very. But look at this. The little or no proud to be an American actually among Democrats eclipses is greater than the extremely or very proud number. So we are just living in such a different universe if you're a Republican versus a Democrat.
0: 36% of Democrats have little or no pride in being American at all. So all of you Democrats that want to get mad at me, look at your own party. Look at your own where you got. Maybe you're in the wrong party. Maybe you are. But we are in a phenomenal place in history right now. Much more to go. Chad Adams, your guest host, hour number 3, getting ready to be underway. Stay tuned.

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2: Good afternoon. I'm Anna Erickson in the WBT News Center. A man pleading guilty in an East Charlotte crash that killed a relative.
3: Dimas Ramirez was charged with multiple counts, including death by vehicle, involuntary manslaughter, and no operator's license in a fatal crash on February 10th, 2024. Ramirez was driving drunk on Central Avenue when he ran a red light at the intersection with North Sharon Amity Road, and a car crashed into the passenger side of his vehicle, killing his uncle, 39-year-old Abigail Romero. Ramirez was sentenced to about 5 to 7 years in prison. Brennan Dixon, WBT News.
2: 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With a look at traffic, here's Pam, the Jam Warner.
4: All right, thanks, Anna. We did have an earlier serious accident, a bad wreck actually going on just before Buster Boyd Bridge, and it was slowing westbound traffic, Highway 49 all the way back to Highway 160. It does look like the wreck is clearing out, which is good news. Traffic is starting to get lighter, but it's still heavy in the latter parts of it. Right near where the accident happened is starting to clear. Now, that's why you know it's moving out of the way. Also, Steel Creek has got the 1300 block Steelcroft Parkway, a fender bender. Now, the lights are out, University City Boulevard and North Shopping Center Drive. I'm Pam the Jam Warner, WBT Traffic.
2: This is Supreme Court upholding state bans on transgender athletes in women and girls sports.
5: Justice Brett Kavanaugh's majority opinion says it's reasonable to have separate sports teams for boys and girls, pointing to the inherent physical differences between the sexes. The court's holding is that states may ban transgender athletes from girls and women's sports, with Kavanaugh citing the need to reduce the risk of physical injury and ensure fair competition. The three liberal justices on the court wrote separately to express their disagreement with the majority's opinion.
2: Reporter Stephen Portnoy and the Supreme Court also rejecting President Trump's executive order that was aimed at ending birthright citizenship for children born to non-citizens in the U.S. House Democratic Caucus Chair Pete Aguilar celebrating the decision.
6: Republicans are not serious about this issue. It's always been about politics. This was the right decision. The crazy part is that it wasn't a unanimous decision.
2: While House Speaker Mike Johnson expresses disappointment at the ruling and vows to tackle the issue legislatively.
7: We'll see. I'm sure there's going to be lots of discussion about that. I will say I'm very disappointed in that outcome. I think it subjects the country to serious challenges going forward.
2: The ruling overturns one of President Trump's first acts in his second term, which the court found was in violation of the 14th Amendment. Critics have argued birthright citizenship encourages non-citizens to travel to the U.S. and give birth in order to secure citizenship for their children. Meantime, a congressional sanctuary hearing gets heated. Well, Sheridan Gorman's mother testifies about her daughter's shooting death by an illegal migrant. Democrat Congressman Jamie Raskin and Republican Congressman Mike Lawler get into an argument, with Lawler accusing Raskin of not being outraged over Gorman's death.
8: I do feel that outrage.
9: You do not. Do you? Because if you did, you would not support sanctuary.
8: Do you feel the outrage about Alice Freddie and Renee Good?
9: You should be ashamed of yourself.
8: You don't belong in this committee. Jamie, you should get the hell out of here.
2: Jose Menina, a Venezuelan national, is charged with first-degree murder in Gorman's death. He has pleaded not guilty. 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
10: I'm Chief Meteorologist Tara Lane in the Queen City News Pinpoint Weather Center. A few clouds sticking around overnight as temperatures stay warm and humid once again. Lows only drop into the mid-70s to start the day on Wednesday. Wednesday afternoon, back to a mix of sun and clouds, mostly dry. Best chance of any spotty showers or storms will again be up toward the mountains and foothills. Highs in the mid-90s, but it'll feel like just over 100 with the humidity factored in. I'm Chief Meteorologist Tara Lane for Charlotte's FM News Talk 107.9 WBT.
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2: 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Here's Jim Zocchi.
13: World Cup soccer continuing with three matches today, including France versus Sweden, France the overall favorite to win, and Mexico versus Ecuador. LeBron James has informed the LA Lakers that he does plan to play an unprecedented 24th season in the NBA, but it won't be with the Lakers, whom he's played with for the last 8 years. Four-time MVP informing the Lakers that the franchise can move on without him because he will play elsewhere this upcoming season. The Golden State Warriors are among the other teams that are interested in LeBron. Jim Zocchi, WBT Sports.
2: 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I'm Anna Erickson, WBT News.
14: Give me fuel, give me fire, give me that which I desire. Ooh.
15: Hello. I do like the, by the way, the listener line went kind of, I don't know if it did for everybody, but it was a little screwy for a little while. So if you have, if you're in it, refresh it. Had an interesting, I do love the listener line because you never know. So I was talking about that. I know for a fact that people that have this dismal view of this country are really drinking some odd Kool-Aid. They are. It's this oddity in American life. And I get things, bad things happen to good people. And some people have tragedies that happen in life. I get that. But by and large, by every metric, if you look at the way the country's going, there's a lot of great things that are happening. And someone wrote, said, if you really don't understand why the American people feel we are not better than we were in the 70s, then you're either brain dead or you're one of the people that never talk about our occupied government by Israel on purpose. Probably because WBT is controlled by them as well, just like the rest of our mainstream media. It's this anti-Semitic Jew hating, you know. But again, that says nothing about why overall people would feel that way. And then it said, just because mainstream media never talks about it doesn't mean that tens of millions of people don't already know. Already know what? Already that believe you, that you believe this Zionist, you know, this, it's just weird. That's the kind of stuff that people get. They go down these rabbit holes. And if you've heard me talk about this before as a host, and I'm sure other hosts have mentioned this, it's almost like a disease of confirmation bias where you get stuck. It's like if you ever listen to LPs, they used to be notorious. I mean, CDs were a little bit this way, but certainly with now, you know, when you listen online, you don't tend to get this digitized stuff, but LPs would have a scratch in them. And it would repeat the same, you know, loop over and over. You hit the scratch. Oh man, fix it. Skip over the scratch. Get to the next song. But that's what I think people get that in their brains. And rather than just challenging themselves and going, wait, what if I'm looking at this wrong? What if the country is all of these great things? What if it is? And you start questioning and challenging yourself. You can find that there's a lot more depth to things. There's a lot more depth. But there are people that are convinced, and you look the people who went to Jonestown were convinced they were right. The people who, the Hale-Bopp Comet people, you know, that thought they were going to catch the alien craft behind the Hale-Bopp Comet, wore the shoes and the sheets and killed themselves. They thought they were right. History is replete with people that thought they were right, and they weren't. And they stopped thinking about things. And I like what someone else said. You know, that we did. I can remember, I've got pictures of when I was a kid and I was living in Puerto Rico at the time. I grew up there, spent a lot of my youth in Puerto Rico. And I have pictures of people in gas lines, this made up, completely made up energy crisis that clearly we didn't have. It was completely government created and it was not real. And people, you know, you could fill up on odd alternating days or your license tag was about. And I had pictures of these from when I was a kid, this gas station, just lines. You know, and now we have it better than we've ever. And rather than having civil discourse about our disagreements, we get this angry rhetoric that's just angry. And you look at some of these activists, you know, when they, the Summer of Love, where they burned cities, they were just angry about things. Even the people that stormed the Capitol, they were angry. It's less pronounced because it was concentrated in that one time. It was a horrific event. Now we find out there was a lot more to that event. I'm not going to get into the debate on that. But the Summer of Love and burning and creating chop zones and the billions of dollars burned over a drug-addled George Floyd, shouldn't have died, but he overdosed also. It's so easy to get people ginned up. And then there's a machine behind ginning it up. When you see these allegedly organic protests and the signs are all made up and printed, you're going, wait a minute, that wasn't organic. Those are paid people that go from place to place to place. But they're there to get that click, to get you to see it and think. And nothing has mitigated the entirety of the leftist George Soros-funded protesting, this pro-Palestinian. It's ironic, a lot of the women that are protesting pro-Palestinian don't realize what living under a Hamas-led world would be like, where they would have no rights. They wouldn't be allowed to drive. They wouldn't be allowed to go to school. They wouldn't be allowed to show their face. And they'll support the people that are doing that. But it cracks me up every time, because the great mitigator in this is the hundreds of thousands of people from all over the world that are descending upon America and finding it to be an amazing place. Just an amazing and beautiful land of abundance and kind people. And that's the other thing they talk about, how kind Americans are. How they'll start up a conversation with you, how they'll be kind to you and engage you. And by and large, we are, as Americans, that way. We are not lunatics. So, geez. Someone wrote, you know, the human condition. Remember when we stood in line at the checkout and laughed at the National Enquirer? Now we have a population that believes every word. That's where I think Americans could improve if possible. Thinking is hard. So sad. I remember those days. Most of you don't, because they don't have it in the lines. But usually you can see the National Enquirer and show an alien meeting with the president, right? Shaking his hand. You know, and all these great conspiracies. Elvis, that's where the whole Elvis is not dead came from. Was these now, Elvis is living. He's got an assumed identity. He's living somewhere else. The greatest conspiracy peddlers ever were certainly the people that were at the National Enquirer. And it was fantastic stuff. It was the best garbage news, but we knew it was garbage news. We just knew. I had a cousin, a distant cousin, that actually, she believed all that stuff. She was moonbat crazy, but she believed all that stuff. She would, oh my God, did you see the aliens, Matt? It's like, oh please, you're just losing touch. So, and also in your communities, and Charlotte has this a lot. It used to be, and it was with a group earlier today, and we were having a discussion about a lot of this, and it was a time not too distant ago when it was the situation with next door had all this negative stuff about your neighborhood or your community and stuff. And it started infiltrating into Facebook. Instagram wasn't so bad. Twitter's kind of interesting because it's more nationalized. There's some localized stuff on there. But Facebook had become so toxic. And part of it, you know, is these, you know, Chinese, Russian bots. We know a lot of it's being kind of peddled artificially to turn us against one another. But a lot of these communities, they will troll in ignorance and just horrifically rip their local government officials apart. Now, it's okay to criticize, but it's another when it steps over the line and it starts becoming almost a threat of violence. And we see it, if you go to social media, just go to your local community sites, you know, it'll be Charlotte influencers or whatever it is on Facebook. And there's just hundreds of people, and it's mainly, they're the same people in all the different sites that are just populating it with absolute garbage. And it gets lost with some real stuff that we should be discussing, but a lot of it's just garbage. So we're better than that. And what we are great is when we do have discussions. One thing I loved about Charlie Kirk was that he would have these great debates with people. He'd go to college campuses and say, prove me wrong. And have people, and they could have the most educated people there. Charlie Kirk, by the way, didn't have a college degree. He was well-studied, well-read. It was always a pleasure and interesting to be around him. Was lucky to have gotten to know him one or two times. But he would challenge people, just say, hey, prove me wrong. And he would have these great debates, these civil debates. And I think that's why Turning Point became so popular, because it had these great debates. Much more to go. Right now, we're going to check in with our good friend, Pam the Jam Warner, and find out what the roads now that we're in the midst of rush hour. What's going on, Pam?
4: All right. Thanks, Chad. And right now, the accidents that are checking in kind of, filtering out, which is good

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2: And your WBT forecast is still calling for a few clouds this evening with a low of 73. It does remain 92 here in the Queen City. 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
9: So now, I've just given you an absolute, with clarity, a reflection on what 1976 was like, what the economic conditions were like, what the country was like, what it had gone through, and what it is like now, with ostensibly verifiable facts written by what I would think was a center-left author, by the way. But it's viewed, people on the left view things, the absolute leftist, at Salon.com or...

0: Politico, to a lesser extent. Politico's actually had to admit a couple things it didn't want to admit. But I think there's an awakening. When I saw Bill Maher a couple of nights ago, and I see his turn away from the absurdity of the left, he doesn't want to turn that way. He doesn't want to, but he's kind of up against the reality of where he is in life and in history. And that's why you see him turning away from the absurdity of the Plattner and Mondanis and the socialist communists. He knows where history takes you when you go down that road. So this is a piece from Salon by Heather Digby Parton. And it says how Donald Trump hijacked America's birthday. And I just want to read this moonbat crazy lunatic view of the world that passes for normal opinion on the political left. And this is, so I just gave you one that I think really encompasses all Americans of all ilks. And this is one that I think is written to a tiny, hopefully smaller group, even though the vast majority of Democrats don't find anything positive about the country. That's them. It's not the country. It's them. It's a cruel quirk of fate, or maybe just a tragic irony, that we are celebrating America's semi-quincentennial during one of the most surreal periods in American history. We've certainly been through tougher economic times. Absolutely. The economy is doing great. And our latest war in the Middle East is not as ambitious, or even the ones we waged early in the century, not even close. This is the most tactical, kinetic engagement we've ever had. But I don't think things have ever been as downright strange on both the domestic and global level as they are in the era of Donald Trump. Celebrating the declaration, and I'm doing this with a bit of an affected accent because I think my brain can't wrap myself around some of this, but I'm trying. Celebration, I'm going to try to go back to my normal tone, okay? Celebrating the Declaration of Independence under these circumstances is downright phantasmagoric. Trying to sound all intellectual. Perhaps that's why it doesn't feel like any kind of celebration as much as an otherworldly requiem for a country that no longer exists. Think about that. And this is the funny thing. Our country's never been a liberal country. Ever, ever, ever, ever, ever, ever, ever. It hasn't been. It wasn't. Never has been. Some liberal ideas like, you know, the war on poverty or great society stuff, but those are small portions. We've always been a center-right country. And so for liberals, ultra-liberals like this to reflect and say, a requiem for a country that no longer exists, no. It never existed the way they see it. At 250 years old, the United States is the oldest continuous modern democracy. Actually, it's not a democracy, it's a republic. They miss that fact too. And this is where opinion passes for fact and gets repeated often to the point that they're just loony. Oldest continuous modern democracy, which is startling when you realize that by historical standards, we are still pretty young. The fact that America is so powerful and has such an outsized influence on the rest of the world is as much a function of its bounteous resources as it is the ideals that informed the Declaration of Independence and the Revolution. Again, missing the point. There are countries with more resources. We're just better at doing stuff with them. But throughout these last 250 years, many have looked to America as a beacon of hope, opportunity, and freedom from places that had too little of all that. Again, why did those countries have too little of it? Because they chose a different path, didn't they? They didn't choose a path of freedom and individual rights. But they don't mention that. They're like, okay, well, we have a lot, they have a little. It's the people, the tempest tossed, as Emma Lazarus refers to them in The New Colossus, the poem engraved on the Statue of Liberty's pedestal, who have made America unique among all the modern democracies. Again, democracy. Except for Native Americans, we're all the descendants of immigrants. Every last one of us, which makes this celebration in the midst of what is more and more looking like a slow motion ethnic cleansing, all the more disorienting. Where the actual hell did they come up with that phrase? Who's being ethnically cleansed? This is the kind of mythology that the political left creates and then repeats. Ethnic cleansing. Now, we're not the former Bosnian republics. We are not Idi Amin. We are not Stalin. We are not pre-war Germany. Anyway, ethnic cleansing. The Supreme Court's ruling issued on June 25th, allowing the deportation back to failed states and war-torn countries of millions who have made their lives here, drives that point home. Again, those people were on temporary visas. They did not ask for asylum. Thus, they weren't granted it. It was not determined. But remember, when President Trump said Haiti was a you-know-what hole, and all of the media said, no, it's not. No, it's not. And now we want to deport them. And now the media is saying, yes, it is. It depends on their perspective, right? So here we are 250 years on, watching our president direct a lame, uninspiring spectacle with him at the center as if he were George III, the monarch we overthrew for all the right reasons. Again, not a monarch, was elected, was lost, and then was reelected. So he wasn't a monarch. Again, you guys continue this lie. The founders probably wouldn't be totally surprised it has come to this, but they would surely be depressed to know how incredibly nonsensical it all is. Actually, no. The founders would be completely befuddled beyond intellectual prowess to think that you guys think men can be women and women can be men and men can be women that compete in women's sports. That's just one of many virtue signaling crazy things you guys actually peddle. America's 50th birthday, when the country really was new and no one was quite sure it would last, a commission was assembled, headed by the mayor of Washington, D.C., who invited all of the remaining signers to come to the Capitol. Adams, age 90, and Thomas Jefferson, 83, replied that their health was too poor, and both died on the 4th of July. The country went into mourning, and a memorial service was held. Perhaps Adams and Jefferson, two old men of very different temperament who had carried on a lively correspondence for the previous half century, figured that if the country had made it to 50, maybe it stood a good chance of making it in the long run. They could rest easy. They had a great spirit. They're very different people, very different opinions, great debate. Their letters are amazing. But as I get down to the end of this, I can go through it. In 1976, having come, she goes through the other 50-year periods. In 76, having come through the tumultuous period of the Vietnam War, Watergate, and massive social change, the country seemed to be in the mood to pretend they had all never happened. The bicentennial celebrations took place over the course of a couple of years and included the 26-car American Freedom Train, which carried artifacts across the country. There were concerts and festivals, venues on the 4th that featured Eagles, Fleetwood Mac, The Queen, The Who, Elton John, Elvis Presley. It was wonderful. Preparations for the 250 started in 2016 with the intention of making it on par with those. American 250, the Bipartisan Planning Commission, sought to make the events nonpartisan. Then everything changed when Trump started. What was to include a jubilant cultural festival organized by the Smithsonian was replaced by Trump's Great American State Fair. Freedom 250 took charge of the events, now include a group of 18-wheelers called the Freedom Trucks, which are touring the country showcasing exhibitions created by Prager University. By the way, Prager University has a lot of great stuff on the country and the country's founding. It's just over the weekend, the fair has plagued with sparse attendance and power outages, and they go on. The entire article is about how bad things are with this 250-year celebration. I mean, I saw a flyover today over the Hoover Dam. There was a video of it, the giant American flag over the Hoover Dam, a great model of American ingenuity, and the jets flying over with the smoke trail. It was beautiful to see. We're going to see this with Mount Rushmore, see it at all these American icons. It is a reason. I was kind of surprised that several prominent governors, including Josh Stein, chose not to participate in the American Fair. There were six of them. So there are 44 states represented. Six Democrat governors chose not to be a part of it. The beauty of this is that companies in North Carolina picked up and ran with it and still made it a beautiful display, even though the pouty leftists chose not to participate. So who became divisive there more and more was them. The 250, the 200 celebration was appreciated by, I still think, and I hope and pray that as we come out of this through the 250 and also with the World Cup, that some of the Americans that don't or say they don't like this country will embrace it more and will love it more. They should. There's a lot to love. But this hatred of Orange Man Bad gets them nowhere. And he isn't the country. I know you think the MAGA people think Donald Trump is the country. He's not. But he's pushing back against some of the absurdities. And really, you guys made him. The political left created Trump. They created and ran on these absurd policies. Obamacare wasn't a success. It's been a massive failure. It didn't decrease costs. These leftist agenda items, all this virtue signaling, was not good for America. And that created a very powerful libertarian, confident libertarian to go into the White House and fix a lot that y'all screwed up. Much more to go here. Chad Adams, your guest host. We're having a blast here. And so right now, kicking things over to Anna Erickson, find out what's going on in the news.
1: Hey, hello, Anna. Hey, Chad. Starting today, some Charlotte toll lanes will cost you more.
2: The toll lanes run 18 miles on 485, supposed to get drivers around congestion in Matthews and Ballantyne. They've only been open since February, but already the rates are going up. Drivers not happy about that.
3: Well, it doesn't help traffic. I mean, sometimes you'll be stuck in traffic and you look to the left and there's nobody even taking the toll lane.
2: Well, he's right about that. Based on numbers from the state, about 80,000 cars a day use 485 around Matthews, but only 4,000 to 6,000 actually use the toll lanes, which means well over 90% of drivers are staying in the free lanes, even if they're sitting in congestion. Mark Garrison, WBT News.
1: Commuters who drive the full length of the toll lanes every day could easily pay more than $100 a week, but drivers who go a short distance pay a little over $3 in tolls. This is South Carolina's now thinking about toll lanes. A new law now in effect allows the state to build them. It also sets up a new way to report potholes online. And once reported, the holes have to be fixed in 7 days. A JetBlue plane crashed with a drone in the skies of New York City as the jet was attempting to land Monday at John F. Kennedy Airport. This is the latest in a string of similar incidents taking place over the skies of New York City, with one involving a United Airlines flight on Friday. Transportation Secretary Sean Duffy says he believes those drone pilots do not have authorization to fly them in these areas, and federal regulators are teaming up with other agencies to crack down on them.
4: We have a lot of hobbyists who are now getting access to drones or RC aircraft, and they're flying them in spaces that they shouldn't. So we partner with the FBI and Homeland Security to investigate all of these incursions.
1: JetBlue saying the plane that crashed with the drone was able to safely land without any damage to the aircraft. This incident is being investigated by the FAA and FBI. Charlotte's FM News Talk 107.9 FM WBT. Checking those roads, here's Pam the Jam.
5: All right, thanks, Anna. Traffic is still slowing down on some areas. Right now, University City Boulevard at North Shopping Center Drive. They do have a traffic light situation. Make sure you are treating it as a four-way stop. A hit and run in the 7900 block of Arrow Ridge Boulevard. Also in the 13,000 block, Steelcroft Parkway with a fender bender on scene. The heavy drive times, 77 over on the northbound side. And that stretch from 45 outer straight on through to Archdale. They are currently under 10 miles per hour. Also do want to take a look here. We've got an accident or slowing things down. 77 in the southbound direction here from West Moorhead Street. That's going to take you all the way through to Westinghouse Boulevard. They're fluctuating between only 15 and 20. That's a pretty large stretch of just slow moving traffic. Gaston County also heavy here. I-85 southbound. Now we're moving from Beatty Drive all the way back to Billy Graham Parkway South. Top speed in that area is about 17 miles per hour. 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
1: Here's your WBT weather forecast presented by H&S Roofing and Gutter Company. Partly cloudy tonight, 73 for the low. Tomorrow, mostly sunny with a high of 95. Right now it is 91 in Rock Hill, 91 in Gastonia, 90 in Charlotte. 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I'm Anna Erickson, WBT News.
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0: good day. How you guys doing? It is a wonderful day. I'm just kind of looking at the average price of gas, and I was looking at when it was in February of 22 during the wonderful Biden years. It had gotten up to $3.50, but then lo and behold, when we got to around May of 22, it jumped up to almost $4, and then nationally it peaked over $4 on average in May 30th of 22. So 4 years ago, it was still higher than it is now. It never got to that level when people were screaming. It got the U.S. National got to about 370 or so, and now it's down. The average is, well, anyway, it's just kind of looking at that. Crude oil's now down to 70. Anyway, it's better than it was, and it's weird how the – and I don't like to get tied up in this gas price, because I remember when Biden was getting hammered on it a little bit, and the administration said, well, there's nothing we can do about that. The administration doesn't affect the price of gas. It's like they also said, hey, we can't really do a lot about the Mexican border. Let's appoint Kamala Harris and she'll go determine the root causes and blah, blah, blah, blah, blah. I mean, not to channel Elvis from the 70s, but, you know, a little less conversation, a little more action was what was needed. It was a very strange time that the left kind of suspended its anger stuff. Now it's screaming. The other irony is the left wanted to get rid of gas and get rid of petroleum products. And now they're like, we want more gas. And the price is coming down. So when I look at this, so Politico, the left-leaning Politico, actually has an article. Scott Wallman wrote the article, produced it. It was this morning. Said it's about gasoline prices a little bit. If you're remotely interested in that subject matter, because I think it's fantastic that we're heading into this holiday season, or in the midst of the holiday season, and it's actually come down quite a bit. Gasoline prices have fallen precipitously since the U.S. and Iran began their fragile truce, defying expert predictions of a longstanding slog with sky-high prices. Instead of spiraling upward, which was predicted, the average price at the pump has plummeted 70 cents per gallon in a month from a peak of 4.56, a little over a week since the memorandum of understanding was signed between the countries. A barrel of oil costs just a little more than it did before the U.S. and Israel bombed Iran in late February. It wasn't supposed to work that way, according to energy experts whose predictions of $1.50 a barrel of oil, $5 gasoline, and summer recessions were widely quoted, including Politico. For now, they've been proven wrong for a litany of reasons, including a surprisingly weak Chinese economy and a failure to imagine how handily the president could bully the markets into submission. There's one thing that being an oil market analyst, much less a price forecaster, will teach you, and that's humility, said Bob McNally, a former energy advisor to George W. Bush. Now head of energy consulting firm Rapidan Energy, he predicted that the price spike could still happen in the weeks ahead, since we have a fragile ceasefire. It could. The falling prices are a huge win for the president and his party, helping to blunt an easy Democratic attack line ahead of the upcoming midterms, in which voters say they are hyper-focused on the cost of living. While voters may never forgive the spike, many political prognosticators thought it was going to be much, much worse. Just like they did, by the way, with the tariffs, just like they do everything he did. You ever notice the knee-jerk reaction? Everything he says, Chris Murphy or Charles Chucky Boy Schumer or the rest of them will come and say how terrible this is going to be, how horrific is going to be. It's this knee-jerk reflexive posturing, for lack of a better word. If the current prices hold, the midterms may not be quite as catastrophic for Trump and the Republicans in November, said Frank Luntz, the veteran Republican pollster, but he said the deadline for easing voter anxiety over affordability is low. It's now. That's because voter attitudes are locked in by August, which means that further price drops in September and October are likely less meaningful. Half of Americans live paycheck to paycheck, so a momentary drop in prices will not have a major impact on the electorate. It has to be something sustainable. Now, what they didn't mention is a lot of those tax checks that came back to folks have also had an effect. It's not being discussed here. Trump, meanwhile, is taking a victory lap. Gas prices coming down fast, he wrote Monday on Truth Social. West Texas immediate crude, $69 and heading down, he wrote in a separate post. That is less than it was prior to the start of the declaration, denuclearization of Iran. West Texas crude was actually $67 on February 27th, the day before U.S.-Israel bombed Iran. Trust in Trump, not the so-called experts and the legacy media, White House spokesperson Taylor Rogers said. Oil and gas prices are plummeting, lower costs for American families. Now, I'm going to depart from this article and say that's a little bit of hubris, too. the White House better be careful unless they know something we don't. But prices are lower than predicted in part because China cut its oil imports. Ships sneaked through the Strait of Hormuz despite the blockade, and oil futures never fully priced in the level of risk, which most energy experts did not expect. China slashed oil imports by at least 3 million barrels a day. While it isn't clear exactly why, some suspect it's a combination of a weaker economy and increase in electric vehicles hitting the same time. In addition to reduced Chinese demand, the energy futures market and the cost of actual real-world barrels of oil wildly diverged for much of the war, keeping prices at the pump lower than most people thought possible. The market continued to focus on Trump's claims of a quick resolution to the war and his pledge to quickly drop prices, which he's not responsible for, while the price of crude oil in some regions spiked upward and the actual barrels available for sale became scarce. Trump also used Truth Social to successfully jawbone the markets. Now, here's the funny thing, and I get where they're going with this a little bit, and it's that they're trying to say, oh, Trump is using Truth Social, and here's why. Because when you scream the sky is falling long enough and it doesn't fall, you're giving the guy you dislike the most and whom you blame for everything under the sun, you're giving him the ability to take victory laps. So it's you on the political left that's giving Trump all of this great opportunity because you screamed that the economy was coming to an end when it really wasn't. You wanted it. It's almost like you wanted it to come to an end. It's the weirdest thing, said Rory Johnson, an oil analyst who writes the newsletter Commodity Context. I've never seen a market like this. Even before the ceasefire deal was announced, oil prices were dropping as countries tapped their strategic petroleum reserves and a flow of tankers escaped the strait. Dozens of additional tankers have left in the last 2 weeks, now over 200, providing further relief to global oil markets. And with some sanctions lifted, Iran has exported more than 40 million barrels to international markets. Still, great uncertainty remains, or as Johnston put it, the price drop is a temporary sugar high until the ships return through the strait to load up more. China could also ramp up oil imports, Johnson said, and the buffer of oil storage inventories in multiple countries that kept the price artificially low is virtually gone. Greg Priddy, an expert on energy market disruption who worked at the U.S. Energy Information Administration in the Bush administration, said many things could still cause it to spike, and few are in Trump's direct control. The war's effect on global energy prices was less than a lot of us thought, but it's still a ticking time bomb. So what we'll talk a little bit more about this, and I don't want to belabor this much, but the prognostications, it was just like with the tariffs. It was the end of the world, and it wasn't. And oil markets are funny. I mean, we are producing more, but yeah, we don't have our refining ability. Our chokehold in our supply is refining capability. We haven't really increased that much. That's one of the issues. But now you've got Venezuela back on the open market actually competing. So there's a lot of other things not even mentioned in the article. It's a global commodity. And if there's more of it, the Chinese aren't using as much of it, then hey, more for the rest of us. Right now, our final check on traffic here with our good friend Pam the Jam Warner. What's happening?
1: All right. Thanks, Chad. Traffic is still building here on the roadways. Lots of things moving around University City Boulevard and Shopping Center Drive for the lights being out over in the 7900 block, Arrow Ridge Boulevard, a hit and run, and the 13,000 block, Steelcroft Parkway. They're dealing with the fender bender. And we do have another wreck checking in North Graham Street at North I-85. It is a bump up. And Statesville Avenue at Pat Garrett Street. That one's definitely going to cause traffic to slow on the approach. 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
3: "We've been on WBT since 1978 when we opened our first Sunny's in Charlotte. 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
1: And your WBT forecast is still calling for partly cloudy skies with a low of 73 this evening. 92 is where we're at here in the Queen City. 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
6: Hello. Hello. As we head toward the top of the third hour, Chad Adams, your guest host. It is an absolute blast to be here following Pete Callender and sitting in for Brett Winterbold at the fantastic WBT. And, you know, I... Here's one of the things. So there's this wonderful text line. So you can call in at 704-570-1079. But you also have the text line, same thing. So a lot of people, apparently I don't want to say healthy, but is a robust. That's it. It is a robust way for people to communicate. And I read them. So if they come through, I'm reading them, you know, along with the producers are reading them and getting a good chuckle here and there. But It's interesting because you get some of the people that are real haters out there. One of the funniest ones is a person that hates. I only assume I know they're political. They hate the station. But yet they're listening. So not just listening to this show, by the way, they've been commenting all day since this morning. So somehow in the background, these haters are listening. So I don't know if it's like some kind of intellectual, sadistic predilection they have, or from my prior years, here's what I experienced. There were numerous people that would routinely listen to the show and claim they hated it. And over time, as I got to know, there were some that were, they listened almost every day and I got to know them. And what it turns out is they weren't mad at the station. They were mad because they were feeling torn because they didn't like that some of the issues, they found a separation between what they thought was their party and the issue at hand. In other words, they were having kind of their own personal epiphany journey away from. And so in that turbulence of their own mind, they were angry at the station or angry at me or angry at a conservative commentator or guest. And it was actually their personal journey they were angry at. So they ultimately had to confront the reality of their beliefs. And I've always said that. That's why I say challenge. It's great to challenge your beliefs. You know, if you're a Democrat right now, or if you think, forget Democrats, forget partisan stuff. But if you are, if you consider yourself, and I'm not, classical liberals, by the way, are pretty conservative. Classical liberals are not progressive at all. A limited government, stuff like that. I believe in the Constitution and the Republic and the founding documents and stuff like that. But the modern progressive movement has become so permissive within its own ranks that it is very difficult for traditional progressives to recognize. Even as the Republican Party in many ways has become more libertarian. And that's also hard for some people to reconcile. But on the political left, even as they've been assailing the president every flipping day, if he comes out and ties his shoelaces different, they're like, look at Trump's fat feet. I mean, it's just this insane obsession. But while that's been going on, the rise of the socialist left has taken place. And that camel's under the tent. It's in the tent. And all of a sudden, the political left that was cruising to easy victories in the fall, that thought they were going to take the House and Senate easily in the midterms, which traditionally in any president's second term, the party in power loses power. They may not. The inherent danger of how far left this has become, and John Fetterman is at least to his credit, the Democrat from Pennsylvania is speaking out on this. And I'm certain that Josh Stein and Roy Cooper do not want to confront questions about this. Are you there? Are you with them? Do you agree? How far is too far? What's the role of government? This is the kind of identity problem that the political left has right now. And that's where all of a sudden the questions from even a lazy media, which is what we have in many instances, that desperately needs to rebuild trust, by the way, will start asking them. And that you see it now. Do you still support Mamdani? Do you support, Plattner? Do you support this new way of looking at things? And the Democrats desperately do not want to be the party of socialism, or at least traditional Democrats don't. Now, where are they going to go? Do they want to have power? Now, if they do, if they let enough of that into their tent, they want to. Right now, the best answer I've seen them say, oh, well, we're a big tent. We have a lot of different opinions, blah, blah, blah, blah, blah. But you know what? That's until someone like of that ilk becomes your Speaker of the House, that becomes your Senate leader, that becomes the leadership of your party and takes America down a very dark path, by the way, that was never intended by any of the founders. The founders, by the way, would not recognize the political left that is erupting in the Northeast and finds itself in Colorado and in Washington and in California. The founders, were, once they could catch up with the technological advances in the way of life here and everything, would be looking at their own philosophies of what founded this country, by the way, which was very much, regardless of what you say, all 13 colonies had a foundational belief in God, that we derived our freedoms from God, the roles of limited government. They would be astounded at someone saying, hey, we're going to take property away from you and give it to someone else. That was very much what they would, it would be anathema to them. It would be absolutely a horrid reality. If someone said, we're going to freeze rent so that you can never raise your rents, that would be an odd thing. Wait, what do you mean I can't raise my property? Why can't I raise the rent? They would find the nanny state to be intolerable as a justification for raising taxes, which was kind of what the British Empire was trying to do to us. They were using the colonies. Hey, you need to give us more so we can support this crazy stuff we're doing. We can house our troops in your house. Isn't far from I can take your house. So don't let those on the left fool you. We were not ever have we been a center-left country. We haven't. The only way we become a center-left country is if our fellow Americans give up, stop fighting for what we believe in, if they start buying into that socialism, if it were just, kind of tweaked a little bit, would be good for the country. Because if we become a socialist country, the experiment's over. Because the constitutional republic it's over the minute we become a socialist country. It's not a matter of degrees. It's not a matter of right and wrong. It's just, that's the truth. It can still call itself America. It could call itself the United States of America. But if it begins to adopt that full scale, the expansion of the welfare state, the suspension of property rights, the erosion of the border, the diminishment of what it means to be a citizen, all of those things mean we are no more. And that is terrifying. But here's the beauty. Over this 250 and this World Cup, I think we're going to have a fantastic time. I will be with you tomorrow afternoon. I'm looking forward to it. Chad, I'm your guest host for Brett Winterbull. Have a fantastic day, folks.

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2: Good evening. I'm Anna Erickson in the WBT News Center. New details involving a SWAT situation last week in East Charlotte.
3: The hours-long standoff happened last Wednesday at the Kelston apartment homes near Central Avenue and Albemarle Road. WSOC reports the suspect, David Caldwell, has been charged with kidnapping his girlfriend. Police say Caldwell, a convicted felon, tied the victim up and pointed a gun at her head. The woman was able to escape and call the cops, but officers didn't find Caldwell inside the apartment. He was arrested the next day. Brandon Dixon, WBT News.
2: 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It's time to check traffic. Here's Pam, the Jam Warner.
4: All right, thanks, Anna. Traffic is still a bit busy here on the roadways. North Graham Street and North I-85 dealing with that accident. Statesville Avenue at Pat Garrett Street, also with the fender bender. And East 3rd Street at South Caldwell with a bump up there as well. Drive times are still heavy. Some areas really going strong here. 77's the first one on the southbound side. It is going to take you from 277 East all the way through to Westinghouse Boulevard. Now, they are going to fluctuate anywhere between 20 and 35 miles per hour. Some of them even getting as low as about 13 or 14. That's closer to the 277 through Clanton, where you're going to see those lower side. Now, on the northbound side of 77, they've got delays here starting around 485 Outer Loop. That's going to run you straight through to Tivola Road, exit 5. Those are currently under 25. Gaston County, well, it looks like it is getting better. They've been struggling for a better part of the afternoon. I-85 is southbound from the DMV way station straight on through to Little Rock Road. Top speed in that area about 14 miles per hour. 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
2: The Supreme Court dealing a blow to President Trump today by rejecting Trump's executive order that was aimed at ending birthright citizenship for children born to non-citizens in the U.S. The ruling overturns one of President Trump's first acts in his second term, which the court found was in violation of the 14th Amendment. Critics have argued birthright citizenship encourages non-citizens to travel to the U.S. and give birth in order to secure citizenship for their children. Meantime, a congressional sanctuary hearing gets heated while Sheridan Gorman's mother testifies about her daughter's shooting death by an illegal alien. Democrat Congressman Jimmy Raskin and Republican Congressman Mike Lawler get into a shouting match, with Lawler accusing Raskin of not being outraged over Gorman's death.
5: I do feel that outrage.
6: You do not. Do you? Because if you did, you would not support sanctuary.
5: Do you feel the outrage about Alice Freddie and Renee Good?
6: You should be ashamed of yourself.
5: You don't belong in this committee. You should get the hell out of here.
2: Jose Medina, a Venezuelan national, is charged with first-degree murder in Gorman's death. He has pleaded not guilty. The House Task Force on the Declassification of Federal Secrets holding a hearing today about the CIA's illegal MK-Ultra mind control experiments in the 1950s through the 70s and the agency's efforts to hide them. Chairwoman and Florida Representative Anna Paulina Luna calling for the CIA to take responsibility for its past abuses of power.
7: The American people deserve the complete record. The victims and their families deserve acknowledgement, accountability, and justice. And this Congress has a constitutional obligation to make sure that the CIA never does this again.
2: The hearing comes after a CIA whistleblower accused the agency last month of continuing to hide files related to MKUltra, which the agency has denied. The program first became public knowledge in 1975, with an investigation into the project 2 years later, leading to the discovery of 20,000 documents that were not destroyed. 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
8: Bringing the heat this week for the Carolina forecast, and it's not just here, it's up and down the east coast, a big strain on the power grids across the eastern half of the nation with a tough lead up to the holiday. 73 tonight, 96 tomorrow, 97 on Thursday, and 98 Friday and Saturday. Records in the triple digits. I'm meteorologist Scott Lariamore on Charlotte's FM News Talk 107.9 WBT.
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2: 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Here's Sharon Thorsland.
11: Another big trade in the works in the NBA. The LA Clippers are reportedly set to send all NBA forward Kawhi Leonard to the Toronto Raptors. The Clippers get two first round draft picks, one pick swap, and two second round picks as part of the deal. Across town, the Lakers will be moving on without LeBron James. The All-Star informed the franchise that he will be playing elsewhere next season. James will turn 42 in December. The Charlotte Hornets have been named a finalist for ESPN's Sports Humanitarian Team of the Year. The award recognizes a professional sports team that demonstrates how the power of sport can strengthen communities and create a lasting impact far beyond the game. The Hornets are one of four finalists, joining the Baltimore Ravens, the Cleveland Browns, and the WNBA's Seattle Storm. Hornets star Con Knipple's younger brother is following in his footsteps. Cager Knipple, a 6'10 forward and one of the top prospects in the class of 2027, has committed to Duke. Norway is into the round of 16 at the World Cup. Erling Haaland scored the 86th minute winner against Ivory Coast. It was his fifth World Cup goal in three games. The Norwegians now take on Brazil, a team they have never lost to in four previous matches. Also today, France is facing Sweden, and later tonight, it's Mexico taking on Ecuador. I'm Sharon Thorsland, WBT Sports.
2: 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I'm Anna Erickson, WBT News.

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I said 1110. 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Hey, I caught myself. Let's try this again. Show us News Talk 107.9 FM, WBT. Brett Jensen here with you on another edition of Breaking with Brett Jensen as we go up until 7 o'clock tonight. 704-570-1079 is the telephone number. That is also the WBT text line, driven by Liberty Buick GMC. And guys, you need to follow me on X at Brett_Jensen for all the latest and breaking news in and around the Charlotte area. And if you were following me on X, then you would be one of about 12.5 thousand people that follow me on X. And you would have just figured out what's going on in the show tonight and all the exclusives that I've got going on in the show tonight. So got that going on. And we do have some exclusives. Coming up later in the hour, we're going to have Michael Whatley join us because I was up in D.C. last weekend, as you guys know, and I talked about it extensively last night. So while I was up there, I was able to grab Michael Whatley's running for U.S. Senate. So we'll play that later in the show. But we're going to start off tonight with a situation involving the I-77 toll lanes, okay? And the budget has been agreed upon, and they'll vote, and then it'll go to Stein. And a lot of people are wondering whether or not he's going to veto it. You can't veto it if you're Stein. You've been complaining and chirping and barking and almost said another B word that means complaining and about the budget and all that. And an 8% pay raise for teachers, like a 13% pay raise for state law enforcement officials and everything else and all these other things that are going to help out. If you veto this, now you've got the blood of the teachers on your hands leading into the elections in November. And then, you know what else is going to happen? Even if you don't sign it, because state law is if you don't sign the budget or any bill for that matter, if you don't sign it, it goes into effect, goes into law after 10 days. So in a mini protest, you might not sign it, but if you don't sign it, you don't think that's going to be all over the commercials between now and November that you refused to sign a bill that would give teachers pay raises? Better sign it, Josh. You better sign it. But part of the budget was an amendment put forth by North Carolina State Senator Vicki Sawyer. And she's going to be joining us in about 10 minutes from now. But Vicki Sawyer put forth a budget. And put forth an amendment that basically said about the I-77 toll lanes. All those towns that voted for it to begin the process, which the state did, the NCDOT did, over $60 million, who then rescinded their votes, and we've covered a lot of it here, over 29 houses, only 29 houses, that would impact millions of people. And of those houses, maybe half are actually owned by the people that live there. The other half are like rentals, right? So on top of that, you have to pay back your share, your portion. So now towns or city towns like Monroe and Mint Hill are rescinding their recension and they're voting for the I-77 toll lanes. And then you've got I believe Waxhaw is part of it. And I think Cornelius is looking at it as well about undoing their recension, rescinding their recension, going back to square one. Because you know why? They don't have the money to struck a check to the NCDOT. And Matthews Mayor John Higdon, who's still butthurt that Matthews is not getting a light rail off the 1 cent sales tax, he is trying to make people realize, hey, don't do this. He and the town's attorney. And I exclusively obtained emails from Higdon to members of the Monroe Town Council or City Council, whatever you want to call it, City Council, Town Council, whatever, about this. And it is, so John Higdon wrote this. Senator Sawyer, Vicki Sawyer, who will be joining us, Senator Sawyer amendment, to my knowledge, has not yet even been filed. Furthermore, it contains illegal and unconstitutional provisions. See attached. They attached a letter from the town attorney in Matthews saying, oh, this is unconstitutional and illegal.
I'll be asking Vicky Sawyer about that, if whether or not it's unconstitutional and illegal, and her thoughts on the fine, fine folks in Matthews who are still butthurt over the 1 cent sales tax. Respectfully, I ask that you not call for a vote to rescind your recension on the I-77 South tolls tonight. If Charlotte doesn't change their mind, the vote would fail anyway, as it would require a supermajority. Even if the amendment is filed and miraculously became law, no CRTPO vote would be required until January. So in my view, a vote now would be premature. If the funds stay in the STIP, we could work together in the coming months to achieve a better outcome than elevated toll lanes that would destroy several neighborhoods. First of all, looking forward to seeing you this evening, John Higdon. And the Mayor Robert Burns of Monroe, who will also be joining us later tonight, had a response. Mayor Higdon, respectfully, our council has voted unanimously to ask for this to be rescinded. The overall perspective of this council is that we are not in favor. Please refrain from offering any advice to our delegates that directly contradict our council's position. Thank you. Essentially, stay in your lane and stay out of our county. This has nothing to do with you. You're still butthurt. And by the way, Higdon's comments that impact several neighborhoods, apparently he and I have very different definitions of the word several. I believe it's two, maybe? Maybe? At the very, very most, tiny, maybe like 2.5 at the max, it's 29 homes. 29. Many of which are not owned by the people that live there. They're owned by companies that rent them out. Just like, okay. So and by the way, the word destroy is funny when you're considering about $100 million would be pumped into investments into those neighborhoods. So I want everyone to think of their neighborhood, okay? Everyone think of the neighborhood they live in. If your neighborhood is 150 homes, okay? And you took out 30 of them, the beginning 30 that enter your neighborhood, or the 30 on the back end of the neighborhood, is your neighborhood destroyed? I'm just curious, is your neighborhood... Oh, by the way, when we take out these 30 homes... we're also going to be pumping in over $100 million or roughly $100 million in investment into your neighborhoods. Parks, streetlights, you know, stuff like that. Or you can keep the 29 homes, many of which are owned by companies that rent them out. Okay.

0: Well, I can't wait to hear these. This is going to be a good answer. Or at least I think it will be, because Vicky generally doesn't hold back. And later on, we're going to ask Robert Burns about the very same topics, the mayor of Monroe. And we know he doesn't hold back. And then coming up, Michael Watley will be joining us later on as well. But right now, let's swing on over to the WBT Traffic Center with Pam Warner.
1: All right, thanks, Brad. And seeing that traffic is still heavy here on the roadway, some of those drive times are going to start to lighten up a bit as we get towards that 6 p.m. Or into the 6:30 hour. Right now, we are going to see that some slowdowns do remain. Brookshire Boulevard over on the northbound side here between Mount Holly Huntersville Road all the way up to Mountain Island and Brook Lane. Those are currently running just under 14 miles per hour. Also, we have 77 on the southbound side, getting better, but still slow between Clanton and 277 East. Really under that 20 and 77 here over on the northbound side there from Archdale through to 485 outer, getting better there as well. Those are just under 30. We did have officials on scene for an accident north Graham Street and north I-85, and while they wrap that one up, you're still going to want to use some extra caution as you approach. 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
1: And your WBT forecast is calling for some clouds this evening and a low of 73. We're at 91 here in the Queen City. I'm Pam the Jam, WBT.
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6: Brett Jensen here on this very, very active Tuesday night edition, as we've got a lot of exclusives. And joining us now, speaking of this, about the having to pay back the I-77 toll lanes for those towns that voted against it after initially voting for it, is North Carolina State Senator Vicki Sawyer. First of all, thanks for joining us tonight. And second of all, you have put forth this amendment that made it into the budget about making those towns and communities and cities that once voted for the I-77 toll lanes that then rescinded their vote to actually have to pay back the NCDOT part of the $60 to $70 million that the state put forth. So why did you feel the need to put that amendment out there?
7: Well, actually, it wasn't my idea, surprisingly enough, although I'm getting all the wonderful credit or blame, depending on your perspective. It wasn't my idea. I had seen that amendment wording maybe three weeks before that during a transportation meeting where we were talking about amendments that will go into the bill. That amendment was suggested to go into the agency bill at that time. And at the time, I actually did not support it and said, I do not want this amendment to run an agency bill. So really, in its essence, with the bill or that amendment and the language is saying is, if you withdraw support from any transportation project from Murphy to Manio, after this state has spent, in this case, what, $69 million on planning, then you owe the state their money back. And that's pretty much it. So when I crafted that amendment, the first two parts, the one about 77 North being an absolute disaster, because it is, with predatory tolls, the second part was to allow or not allow DOT to withdraw 77 South from the SCIP, which is happening July and in August. And then the third part, which most people are talking about, is this repayment option. The repayment option was just a warning to Charlotte and saying, guys, this is going to come with the budget. And at that time, I didn't know that we were going to be voting on the budget this week. I thought it could be late July, you know, well after the time that DOT, or could be even after the time DOT withdrew that project. So for me, it truly was kindness to let them know that it wasn't me who came up with this. It has already been decided by the House and the Senate budget writers, and it was going to be in the budget.
6: Speaking with North Carolina State Senator Vicki Sawyer, who represents parts of Mecklenburg County. So there are those out there like Matthews Mayor John Higdon, who called your amendment illegal and had unconstitutional wording in there. So when you hear that, what are your thoughts?
7: Well, it's kind of an odd spot to be as a municipality or the mayor of a municipality who's actually in a Dillon Rule state is telling me what is legal and not legal, because we make the state law. They abide by it. So for them to come and say that what we're doing is illegal is just flatly wrong.
6: After rescinding their votes, now they're rescinding their recension votes. And you've got Monroe that is voting for this, and Mint Hill is going to do this, and I believe Waxhaw, and I think Cornelius is looking at it as well. So do you think this amendment that has been put in the budget today, do you think it's actually doing its intended job and getting people to actually vote for this I-77 toll lanes as opposed to doing what they did previously?
7: It seems to have the desired effect. Remember, I actually represent the town of Cornelius and the town of Davidson, and in no way would I ever want to hurt the people that I represent. And this, mind you, this amendment will hurt transportation projects in the city of Charlotte and those areas who have withdrawn their support until that money is repaid. So it sounds like they understand. I was grateful that we're voting on the budget so that they knew that I was not bluffing, that this is actually happening, and they are acting accordingly based on what that amendment is and the provision in the budget now.
6: Speak with North Carolina State Senator Vicki Sawyer, represents parts of Northern Mecklenburg County with Cornelius and Davidson. Speaking of the budget, are you surprised that it has actually got done before the July 4th weekend?
7: I am thankful that it's getting done before July 4th weekend, because quite frankly, it's probably the only talking point that the Democratic Party has that is actually sticking. And so for us to move forward with the budget, I'm very grateful. I'm not surprised, because most of everything had been decided. There was a few want-tos that has been reported all in the news, so I won't go through those. But I was just grateful of both corners sitting down, getting it done, and pushing off any of those other things until a later date.
6: It's been a while since a budget has been passed, and a lot of people have been complaining about it on both sides, but especially on the Democrat side. How much has this been a burden over the North Carolina General Assembly, you know, hanging over your head and just trying to get this budget passed?
7: Well, thankfully, we are not like the federal government where you have employees who aren't being paid. But we also, although those employees are getting paid, there is this great burden when you see them working without, you know, pay increases. And that was, for me personally, struggling, because we all have friends who either are teachers or have friends who are teachers, or those community members that, you know, live amongst us that work for the state who haven't had a meaningful raise, and this budget would represent that. For me personally, our human capital is the most important, and not reinvesting or investing in those folks was really a painful thing. So that was my personal burden, because I just thought we should not be holding up these folks' money like that. But politically, it's been, you know, quite the black eye, right? Because people may not understand what all is involved in the budget, but they know that you do or don't have one. So I'm glad to kind of put this to rest and move forward so we can talk about more things, especially as we move towards November.
6: Final moments here with North Carolina State Senator Vicki Sawyer. Is there anything that you'd like to say to the people in your district or people just listening in general?
7: No. Thoughts and prayers are always welcome to your friendly politician during budget season. But I do want folks to know about specifically the 77 South Amendment, that this in no way is I am against Charlotte, or the General Assembly doesn't like Charlotte. This is basically saying this project had been there for a long time. There's been local support for over 10 years, And after we've invested your tax dollars to build this project, and at the last minute in the political whim remove support, then you just have to pay the toll or the price of admission at that point.
6: North County State Senator Vicky Soy represents parts of Northern Mecklenburg County, including Cornelius and Davidson. I really do appreciate you joining us tonight on such a busy day.
7: Thank you.
6: All right. So again, thanks to North Carolina State Senator Vicky Soyer for joining us. When we return, Monroe Mayor Robert Burns. Right now, here's Anna Erickson in the WBT Newsroom.
8: Hey, thanks, Brett. A man pleading guilty in an East Charlotte crash that killed a relative.
9: Dimas Ramirez was charged with multiple counts, including death by vehicle, involuntary manslaughter, and no operator's license in a fatal crash on February 10th, 2024. Ramirez was driving drunk on Central Avenue when he ran a red light at the intersection with North Sharon Amity Road, and a car crashed into the passenger side of his vehicle, killing his uncle, 39-year-old Abigail Romero. Ramirez was sentenced to about 5 to 7 years in prison. Brandon Dixon, WBT News.
8: A Kannapolis City Schools teacher arrested, accused of having AI-generated child porn. Sean Hunter was let go once the district learned of the charges. The now former middle school teacher had worked for the school system since 2018. Meanwhile, in Louisiana, Santa Claus is heading to jail, accused of seeking sex from a minor.
10: Cybercrimes investigators with police in Kenner, Louisiana, outside New Orleans, say they've nabbed a 75-year-old man in a digital sting operation. They're accusing the elderly man of using a dating app to contact a 15-year-old boy. That man's legal name is Santa Claus. Police say the unsaintly Nick was just one of a group of men nabbed in the operation. That 15-year-old boy the allegedly criminal Kringle was speaking with on the app was, in fact, a detective. Eben Brown, Fox News.
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11: All right, thanks, Anna. And as we get closer to that tail end of a rush hour, things are, you know, clearing up nicely, especially those drive times. We still have some, but it is getting better. Now, Fairview Road on Sharon Road is dealing with a bump up. Got a stalled vehicle, University City Boulevard at East Mellard Creek Church Road, an injury accident at East Woodlawn Road at Nations Crossing, and Sharon Road at Carnegie Boulevard. They've got a bump up on scene. Looks like it is still a getting a little bit of pushback here over in Gaston County, I-85 southbound from Sam Wilson Road back to 485 outer, or excuse me, inner. They are just under 15. Plus, it looks like we do have one accident over in Independence Boulevard westbound over at the 277. That's going to slow traffic back to Television Place. Those are currently under 12. That one's going to be one you really want to watch out for. 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It's not too late. There are thousands of kids waiting over a year for a sponsor, and their wait today. 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
12: LeBron James is returning for a 24th season in the NBA, but it won't be with the Lakers. James informed the franchise today that he will be playing elsewhere next season. The free agency negotiating window opened tonight at 6 o'clock, and the Warriors are reportedly planning to pursue James. The Cavaliers and the Heat are also expected to be in the running to sign him. The LA Clippers are reportedly trading all-NBA forward Kawhi Leonard to the Toronto Raptors. The Clippers get 2 first-round draft picks, 1 pick swap, and 2 second-round picks as part of the deal. A big upset at Wimbledon today, where fourth-seeded American Ben Shelton lost to qualifier Otto Virtanen in 5 sets in the first round. Top seed and defending champ Jannik Sinner had to rally twice to win his opening round in 5 sets. On the women's side, Serena Williams lost in her first singles match in 4 years, falling in 3 sets to Maya Joint. Americans Coco Gauff and Madison Keys both advanced to the second round. So did Iga Świątek and world number one Aryna Sabalenka. The Supreme Court today upheld state laws barring transgender girls and women from playing on school athletic teams. The court ruled that state bans don't violate the Constitution or Title IX laws and said states may maintain women's and girls' sports for biological females. I'm Sharon Thorsland, WBT Sports.
5: 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One of our clients, Sonny's Barbecue, says,
13: "We've been on WBT since 1978 when we opened our first Sonny's in Charlotte. To this day, we contribute much of our success to H.A. Thompson. His mouthwatering commercials were responsible for helping us grow. We still believe in the power of WBT and have continued to include them in our advertising budget.
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8: Here's your WBT weather forecast. Partly cloudy tonight, 73 for the low. Tomorrow, mostly sunny with a high of 95. Right now, it is 91 in Rock Hill, Gastonia, and Charlotte. 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I'm Anna Erickson, WBT News.
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6: Welcome back to Breaking with Brett Jensen on this very action-packed Tuesday night edition. We just finished with North Carolina State Senator Vicky Sawyer, who joined us to talk about the amendment thrown into the North Carolina State budget today about how these towns and communities are going to have to pay back the $60 to $70 million that the state has already put in to the toll lanes, because they initially voted for it and then they took away their votes. Well, one of those towns that just recently voted to go along with I-77 is the city of Monroe. And joining us now is Monroe Mayor Robert Burns. First of all, Mayor Burns, thanks for joining us tonight. And second of all, you guys have decided to now vote to be in favor of the I-77 toll lanes. Can you just talk about how this all came about, especially now that Vicky Sawyer's amendment has been put into the state budget about how towns will have to pay back the NCDOT?
19: Well, so our councilwoman, Saluda Anthony, who is the representative on CRTPO for the city of Monroe, back in May, she voted with Charlotte politicians and not Monroe constituents. Let me point that out, because for 10 years, the city of Monroe has been in favor of this project. And Saluda Anthony, who's been our representative, we find out she missed 10 meetings prior to this meeting in May. somehow she showed up to this one where the where this vote just happened to be put on the agenda, and she voted in favor of rescinding the project with the city of Charlotte and the most of the people in the county of Mecklenburg. So the city of Monroe took decisive action about a week or so later, because we saw what happened with the threat of Senator Sawyer's first proposed amendment. And we came out with a resolution in support of the project, just basically saying that Sir Luda's vote was not our actual stance on this project and never has been.
6: Speaking with Monroe Mayor Robert Burns, so why do you think the I-77 toll lanes is a good idea, even though it may or may not impact the city of Monroe?
19: See, to me, it's so much more than the toll lanes. I was born and raised in Charlotte, and we all know how traffic is horrendous. This is one of the strongest economic corridors in the entire state, if not the. It is incredibly congested. This is a holistic approach that helps the economics of the entire region. And now, by rejecting this proposal, if somebody were to get a heart change, or the CRTPO were to do that a couple years from now, it takes, once again, we're starting at the very bottom, it would take another 10 to 15 years and billions of dollars instead of $700 million to complete. And per the Charlotte Regional Business Authority, per the NCDOT, and even CRTPO's attorney warned the CRTPO of doing this and going through this because of ultimately the current economic impact of billions of dollars, I believe, per year that this would affect. And I just think it's a completely irrational decision to completely just change direction at the snap of your fingers.
6: Monroe Mayor Robert Burns joining us here on Breaking with Brett Jensen. So have you spoken to other people, or I guess other towns or other mayors or other people about, hey, maybe we need to go back to the original way it was before all the recension votes started? So have you spoken to others in surrounding communities about this?
19: You know, this is kind of Monroe taking leadership and saying that we're not going to be tied to the politics of Charlotte. And I hope that this actually empowers other municipalities, even in Mecklenburg, as strong and powerful as Charlotte Mecklenburg is, that you do not have to go along with everything, because the politics of Charlotte might not even be, if you're still in Mecklenburg, the politics of, say, Mint Hill or Cornelius or even Matthews, even though that might not be the case there. And the reason why I say that is simply because I've not personally talked to those leadership those leaders there, but I can tell you that word has gotten back to me that they are all reconsidering this. As a matter of fact, right after, later on that day that we made our votes, we went back and sent a new individual to the CRTPO to make the motion the first time, and it almost completely passed, as a matter of fact, Brett, because of the repercussions. And I genuinely believe that individuals, when this happened, and this might have been the shock and awe factor of Charlotte, maybe the purpose of why they just threw it on the agenda was it didn't give individual cities time to think about it, because they already had an agenda. So I do think that there is a move, a wave of strength that's coming back, fighting back against Charlotte, and I think we all should.
6: I want to ask a very straightforward question here. Do you think any of these recension to rescind the votes happens without Vicki Sawyer's amendment going in, holding towns and communities responsible for that, you know, $60 to $70 million?
19: Before her amendment, I saw issues with this, because the NCDOT is ran by a few individuals, and we all know that we don't want to get on the bad side, specifically in Monroe, of individuals who've been working on a project for 10 years when we're also asking for them to operate and fix our bridges, to come in through Monroe and fix our 176 square miles of maintained roads that we have got to take care of in Monroe alone. So I saw a problem immediately. I think that what her amendment has done is added fuel to that fire, or maybe nitrous to that gas, because the right response would have been, if anybody would have stepped back and thought about it, is like, we could have stayed sensitive to some issues that were happening, but you did not have to literally changed course direction for just a few. And I really believe that it was detrimental economically to our entire area. The NCDOT warned that if this were to happen, the money was going to disappear. But individuals like Sir Luda Anthony and others on the City Council of Charlotte and Mecklenburg and the City of Matthews said, no, no, no, it's not going to go away. We'll have time to figure this out. But that is completely contrary to what the NCDOT said, because I watched that meeting online. So my feelings about it came out immediately when I heard about it. I thought it was a poor decision and it did not represent the City of Monroe properly. And I personally believe it actually doesn't actually represent the entire region of the Charlotte area. So, yeah.
6: Monroe Mayor Robert Burns, is there anything else that you'd like to say to the listeners about the I-77 toll lanes or anything else?
19: No, I think that's it. I think that we're headed back in the right direction. Billions of dollars of money for the taxpayers. That's what we have to consider. Either A, it's going to benefit the taxpayers by us doing this, or B, if we don't do this, it's going to hurt taxpayers. Simply, what is their choice and where do they stand?
6: Monroe Mayor Robert Burns, I really do appreciate you taking the time to join us tonight.
19: Yes, sir. Thank you, Brett.
6: All right. Again, thanks to Monroe Mayor Robert Burns. And again, you hear it right there. People went rogue. Actually went rogue, the mayor pro tem in Monroe, to support 29 homes because it became a racial thing. Like, there, I'm not going to beat around the bush. It was all about race. That's all this was about. It wasn't for the greater good of Charlotte, what was best for the 166,000 cars that travel on I-77 every day. It was about 29 homes, basically, and about race. And, oh, by the way, of those 29, many are owned by companies and rent them out. The people that live there, a lot of them don't even own their own homes. And so she went rogue. All right, when we come back, my interview with Michael Watley from the Faith and Freedom Conference up in D.C. over the weekend. Right now, let's swing it over to the WPG Traffic Center with Pam Warner.
11: All right. Thanks, Brandon. We are going to see that traffic is still moving along, but at the same time, we are starting to clear out, and that's always good news there. Those looks at those drive times, and it seems as if over in Gaston County, getting much lighter, still going to struggle a bit here over on 85 southbound from the DMV way station through to 485 outer. They are just under 22. Otherwise, not really seeing any other red zones at the moment. We do have reports of an accident, Fairview Road and Sharon Road. It is a bump up. Got a stalled vehicle, University City Boulevard at East Mallard Creek Church Road, and an injury accident clearing over an East Woodlawn at Nations Crossing Drive. As reported, sponsored by the Crohn's and Colitis Foundation. The Crohn's and Colitis Foundation has led inflammatory bowel disease research and care for over 50 years. Learn more at crohnscolitisfoundation.org. 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
11: And your WBT forecast is still calling for partly cloudy skies with a low of 73. As right now, we are at 90 degrees here in the Queen City. I'm Pam the Jam, WBT.
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6: Welcome back to Breaking with Brett Jensen here on this Tuesday night. So as I told you guys yesterday, I spent the entire weekend, this past weekend, up in D.C. talking to some people, but a big, heavy political weekend. And one of the people that I was able to get in touch with and talk to in person was Michael Wally, who is running for North Carolina State Senator. So I was able to get in touch with him, and we met Saturday morning, and I wanted to talk to him about the upcoming race and advertising. So here's my interview from the Faith and Freedom Conference in D.C. with Michael Wally.
25: I saw the first TV commercial from Cooper last weekend after the U.S. Open Golf Tournament. A lot of people have been asking, when are your TV commercials going to start running?
26: You know, look, we're going to go up sometime soon. You know, the fact is that the election in November, we always kind of mark ourselves coming back from where we want to be. But we're already out. We're hitting the ground right now. I've been to 98 out of the 100 counties. We are having conversations with media all across the state. We're doing roundtables. You know, so we're going to have our paid advertising is going to be part of a campaign, but it's not the entirety of the campaign. You look at Roy Cooper, that guy's hiding in the basement right now. He's not talking to the press. He's not doing events. All he's doing is running those TV ads, which frankly, you know, are introducing a former governor to North Carolina. I think, honestly, we need to have a conversation about what really matters for the people of North Carolina. That's where we're going to go.
25: We've spoken about this previously, and it was maybe the biggest hurdle right now for you is name recognition. I think that's what you and I have talked about that, and people still are like, Michael Wally, like, who's Michael Wally? Or where, like, maybe the diehard Republicans might know, but so has that been the biggest challenge so far?
26: It really is, you know, and the fact is I haven't been in office for 40 years like Roy Cooper. I have not been a you know, professional campaign, you know, guy, a professional politician for 40 years. So we've got to go out and introduce me to the people of North Carolina. But when you look at the plan that we've got for the fall to make sure that we're going to get out there, the fact that I've been to 98 out of the 100 counties already, and we're going to make sure that we are hitting every community and talking to every family.
25: Last time we spoke a couple weeks ago, you'd been to 95 counties, so you've hit 3 more counties.
26: We have indeed. You know, we're up to 410,000 miles on the truck. You know, North Carolina's a big state, but I think it's very important for you to be on the ground. You know, when I was the state party chair, I made a point every year to do events in all 100 counties, and that builds a network, that builds relationships. It really builds a presence all across the state. I think that's what you need to do. If you want to represent the whole state, you got to know the whole state.
25: A couple weeks ago at the NCGOP convention, the big theme basically of the weekend was, and I know you were there, was about getting Republican voters motivated to actually show up in November, because we saw what the Democrats did in November. We saw what with the turnout. We saw what they did during the primaries in the turnout. How has that been going around, or what messages are you trying to convey to the Republicans to make sure they show up in November?
26: Look, this election matters, right? These midterms really, truly matter. When we talk about control of the Senate, we talk about control of the House, we're talking not just about the next 2 years of President Trump's agenda and his administration. We're talking about the future course of where this country is going to go. We have to hold North Carolina. We have to hold the Senate. You know, we talk about elections having consequences. The fact is, I'm running on a fairly, you know, straightforward agenda. I want a strong economy. I want safe communities. I want our military and our country to be respected again around the world. That really, truly is what this entire election comes down to. Roy Cooper is wrong on every single one of these issues. Roy Cooper is going to fight harder for criminals. He's going to fight harder for illegal immigrants. And he's going to fight harder for men who want to go in girls' sports and women's bathrooms than he is for the people of North Carolina.
25: People here from around, we're in D.C. right now, and people are from all over the country attending this convention. And when they find out I'm from North Carolina, they always ask, what's going on with that Senate race? What's going on with that Senate race? And when you travel, are you keenly aware that this isn't just a North Carolina focus? The entire country is looking at this?
26: Yeah, this is the race. I mean, this is really, truly going to be one of the Senate seats that is going to determine whether we have a Republican Senate or we have a Democratic Senate. And it's also North Carolina. We're purple, right? We're 30% Republican. We're 30% Democrat. We're 40%, you know, unaffiliated plus other. So it is truly a battleground state. It's an epic battleground state. Tom Tillis won by 0.3 of a point. He won by 0.6 of a point in his elections, right? President Trump won, but it was always very narrow. So the Democrats absolutely see this as their opportunity to flip a seat. They're going to spend hundreds of millions of dollars trying to win this seat to put Roy Cooper in there as Chuck Schumer's puppet. We can't allow that to happen, but everybody in the country is absolutely paying attention to North Carolina.
25: Well, I always like to also, speaking of the fundraising, I always like to ask you, how's the fundraising going? And if people want to donate, how do they go there?
26: Look, fundraising's going great. We will have enough to be able to put our message out and be able to deliver it to the people of North Carolina. They can go to michaelwatley.com. They can sign up for two things. One, you can donate to the campaign, or you can volunteer for the campaign, because this is honestly a movement. This is about going out there. When you talk about having hundreds of millions of dollars, which we're going to have coming into North Carolina, you're talking about TV ads. You're talking about radio ads. You're talking about emails. You're talking about text. You're talking about direct mail. And at some point, that just becomes noise. It just becomes clutter. And the only thing that's going to cut through that clutter is a 5-minute conversation. And so we need to make sure that we have everybody who supports me out there having 5-minute conversations with their family members, their friends, their colleagues, people that they go to church with, to tell them how important this election is. And you need to vote for somebody who's got your values, who's going to fight for your values. That's Michael Watley. Roy Cooper is going to fight harder for New York and California, Chicago values than he is the people of North Carolina.
25: In the last 30, 60 seconds, we always do this. Is there anything you'd like to say to the listeners as we wrap it up?
26: Look, I'm going to be a fighter for North Carolina. I am a fighter for North Carolina. We're going to fight for our families. We're going to fight for our communities. We are going to fight for economic policies that are going to let people make more and keep more. We're going to keep our kids and our communities safe. And we're going to make sure that our men and women in uniform have what they need to carry out their mission around the world to protect our interests and our values and our allies.
25: Michael Watley, thank you for taking the time here in D.C. And like, you're one of the guest speakers here. So again, thanks for taking the time to carve out this 5 minutes for me.
26: Absolutely. Thank you, Brett. Good to see you.
25: Once again, thanks to Michael Watley, who took time out of his very, very busy day to talk to me Saturday morning. And tomorrow night, I'm going to have another interview with a local judge who is running for North Carolina appellate court here in the state of North Carolina. So again, once again, I want to say thanks to Vicki Sawyer, the North Carolina State Senator who represents the northern parts of Mecklenburg County, including Davidson and Cornelius, to talk about the amendment that was put into the budget about making all the towns and cities have to repay back the NCDOT for taking away their votes to widen I-77. And also, once again, thanks to Monroe Mayor Robert Burns, who joined us to talk about the decision to go in and support the I-77 toll lane expansion. Just again, thanks to a lot of those people for doing this tonight. I truly, truly appreciate it. All right, everyone, that's going to do it for us tonight. We'll do this all over again tomorrow. Coming up next is TJ Ritchie. My name is Brett Jensen, and you've been listening to Breaking with Brett Jensen.
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8: Good evening. I'm Anna Erickson in the WBT News Center. Starting today, some Charlotte toll lanes will cost you more.
4: The toll lanes run 18 miles on 485, supposed to get drivers around congestion in Matthews and Ballantyne. They've only been open since February, but already the rates are going up. Drivers not happy about that.
5: Well, it doesn't help traffic. I mean, sometimes you'll be stuck in traffic and you look to the left and there's nobody even taking the toll lane.
4: Well, he's right about that. Based on numbers from the state, about 80,000 cars a day use 485 around Matthews, but only 4,000 to 6,000 actually use the toll lanes, which means well over 90% of drivers are staying in the free lanes, even if they're sitting in congestion. Mark Garrison, WBT News.
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11: All right, thanks, Anna. And as we clear up beautifully here on the roadways, not barely seeing any red, we are going to see that a little bit of slowdowns for officials on scene at Fairview Road and Sharon Road for a fender bender. Got a stalled vehicle, University City Boulevard at East Mallard Creek Church Road. Also an injury accident, East Woodlawn at Nations Crossing. Just be careful as you approach these scenes. Again, we are going to have officials there, so make sure you are slowing down and moving over. Pam, the Jam Warner, WBT Traffic.
8: The Supreme Court making a landmark ruling today to protect women's sports, deciding 6-3 that biological boys and men cannot compete in women's sports. Minnesota Senate candidate Michelle Tafoya sharing her support for the ruling, saying it's not about how people identify, but about fairness and how big a deal it is for women and girls.
7: People were saying, it's not that big a deal. It's a big deal to those girls who lose their spots on the podiums, etc., lose scholarship opportunities. This has been kind of an absurdity, and I'm glad some adults are speaking up.
8: The ACLU, which represented transgender athletes in this case, called the ruling heartbreaking. The Supreme Court also dealing a blow to President Trump today by upholding birthright citizenship, claiming most babies born on American soil are citizens, regardless whether their parents are in the U.S. illegally. The ruling overturns one of President Trump's first acts in his second term, which the court found was in violation of the 14th Amendment. Now it's time for your WBT weather forecast.
9: I'm Chief Meteorologist Tara Lane in the Queen City News Pinpoint Weather Center. A few clouds sticking around overnight as temperatures stay warm and humid once again. Lows only drop into the mid-70s to start the day on Wednesday. Wednesday afternoon, back to a mix of sun and clouds. Mostly dry, best chance of any spotty showers or storms will again be up toward the mountains and foothills. Highs in the mid-90s, but it'll feel like just over 100 with the humidity factored in. I'm Chief Meteorologist Tara Lane for Charlotte. 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
8: 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Here's Sharon Thorsland.
12: Another big trade in the works in the NBA. The LA Clippers are reportedly set to send all NBA forward Kawhi Leonard to the Toronto Raptors. The Clippers get 2 first-round draft picks, 1 pick swap, and 2 second-round picks as part of the deal. Across town, the Lakers will be moving on without LeBron James. The All-Star informed the franchise that he will be playing elsewhere next season. James will turn 42 in December. The Charlotte Hornets have been named a finalist for ESPN Sports Humanitarian Team of the Year. The award recognizes a professional sports team that demonstrates how the power of sport can strengthen communities and create a lasting impact far beyond the game. The Hornets are one of four finalists, joining the Baltimore Ravens, the Cleveland Browns, and the WNBA's Seattle Storm. Hornets star Con Knipple's younger brother is following in his footsteps. Cager Knipple, a 6'10 forward and one of the top prospects in the class of 2027, has committed to Duke. Norway is into the round of 16 at the World Cup. Erling Haaland scored the 86th minute winner against Ivory Coast. It was his fifth World Cup goal in three games. The Norwegians now take on Brazil, a team they have never lost to in four previous matches. Also today, France is facing Sweden, and later tonight, it's Mexico taking on Ecuador. I'm Sharon Thorsland, WBT Sports.
8: 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I'm Anna Erwerksen, WBT News.
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13: Well, hey, ladies and gentlemen, brothers and sisters, it is time. 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Thank you so much for joining me tonight. Hopefully you'll listen to every syllable that comes out of my mouth for the next 2 hours, because your life will be so much better if you do. Duh. 704-570-1079 is the phone number here. If you would like to talk to a bona fide radio legend in person, well, not in person, but on the phone, but I would speak directly to you and allow you to speak directly to me. Because that's the kind of SOB I am. Or you can text, thanks to Liberty Buick GMC, 704-570-1079. That is the number. Okay. So the Supreme Court and the two conservative chicks that went with the liberal Marxist chicks messed it up for all of us. And our two conservative chicks are Amy Coney Barrett and John Roberts. Birthright citizenship. Come over here, sprint as your water breaks from a third world country. Drop a baby in the United States. That baby's a citizen for life. And I know that's the way it always has been. Well, not always, but since the 14th Amendment. But it has been bastardized since its initial intent, as we all know. So, I know a lot of people are saying, well, they're already working on legislation. Good. Pass the law. Birthright citizenship is done with. Then it's not up to the Supreme Court anymore. It's up to the Congress and the president. Make it a law. Now, when it comes to that, though, how many gutless Republicans are going to cross to the other side and vote with the Marxists? Because they don't want to seem racist. They don't want to seem like they're meanies. I don't see it happening. I don't see that passing. We can't even get enough Republicans to support a bill that says when you go to vote in elections, you have to prove that you're a citizen. We can't even get that. How are we going to get a change in policy that's been going on since slavery was ended? Huh? How are we going to do that? No. I'm going to go ahead and tell you what needs to happen. And some people aren't going to like it, but I don't care. First of all, we need to just stop any visitation or immigration into the United States, period, right now. No more. I don't care where you're coming from or what reason. If you're trying to come into the United States, shut it down. Now, if we can't do that, then pregnancy tests at the border. Whichever border it is, you're trying to come in from Canada, pregnancy test before you're allowed in. And women cannot stay longer than 9 months, no matter what. Now, take ICE agents off of their current mission and have them go door to door with EPT tests. So if you're in this country and you're not a citizen, and you take the pregnancy test that ICE brings to your door and you're pregnant, you got to get to stepping. You got to go. Oh, we can stop the birthright citizenship. We can stop it before a law gets passed, which a law is not going to get passed. Trust me. Trust me on that. But yeah, ICE agents, door-to-door pregnancy tests. Nobody else comes in the country, not even to visit. At least no women. That'll look good, won't it? No foreign women allowed in U.S. America. Not even for a 30-minute lunch and then go back. No. No. And no, absolutely zero women for sure allowed in this country from enemy states. If your country is not an ally and a staunch, proud American ally, if we do allow visitation from other countries, those are the only countries we should allow in. China, no more visits. Anywhere that has ever said America sucks or death to America or blamed America for anything, no more visitors. Men or women, but especially women. Shut it down. See, this is the only way that you're going to send the message to stop this, what do they call it? The birth tourism, where China and other enemies of ours send women over here to have babies, because we're the only country that's stupid enough to allow this kind of chaos. It's never made sense to me. No other country has it. Yet when we try to stop it, we're the racists. You know? See, this is what happens when feelings make policy. When emotions make and keep policies. I don't know when these Republican presidents are going to learn not to nominate women to the Supreme Court. I just don't know how long it's going to take them to figure it out. Even Trump fell for it. But, you know, John Roberts, nominated by George W. Bush, by the way, he's just a loser all the way around. As my grandfather back in Louisiana would say, there ain't nothing to him. Meaning he has no morals, he has no scruples, he has no principles. He's part of the Washington elite social crowd, and that's all he cares about. Thank you, W. Thank you for that. And, of course, the chick, Trump. Sure glad you nominated her. a chick who went to Haiti to adopt two kids. You think she may have been a little bit skewed in her judgment? Oh, well. All right. I have something very, very interesting to play for you. And it answers the question. It's if you ever wondered how young people have gotten to the point that they have gotten in their mindset about America and about the Western world and why it's so awful, there is a lady that explains it, and she does it brilliantly. So I'll let you hear that coming up next. Hang on.
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0: 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Here's what one client, Monarch Dentistry, had to say.
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2: Records in the triple digits, and we're heading in that direction leading up to the holiday, even here in Charlotte. Dangerous heat indices later this week. Heat safety top of mind, please. I think we'll hold on the thunderstorms until Sunday and Monday early next week. 73, our warm low tonight. 96 tomorrow, 97 Thursday, and 98 on Friday. Triple digit heat indices. I'm meteorologist Scott Lariamore on Charlotte's FM News Talk 107.9 WBT.
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3: "We've been on WBT since 1978 when we opened our first Sunny's in Charlotte. To this day, we contribute much of our success to H.A. Thompson. 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
11: All right, welcome back. We are rocking at the speed of light here. So I got to get on this this little piece here because it's longer than what I normally play, but I want you to be able to grasp every bit of it. This is a woman named Catherine Burblesey. I guess how you pronounce her name. She's a British education reform advocate and founder of the Michaela Community School in London. Widely known as Britain's strictest

0: headmistress. All right, so she's the head. If she were a man, she'd be called a headmaster of this school, this prestigious school. And she was giving a speech, and she explains why young people view the West the way they do, you know, with these leanings in Marxism and no patriotism and all of these types of things, and how they're indoctrinated, exactly how they're indoctrinated. So, again, I'm going to let the whole thing play. So it is interesting. So don't be flipping around. Pay attention. Pay attention, I say. Here we go.
1: Instead, young people swim in a culture of instant gratification and live your best life. You do you. Be who you want to be. And if you think Gen Z is bad, just you wait till you see Gen Alpha. The culture shift comes from what children learn at school and online. Ask any young person what history they learned at school, and they'll tell you, Hitler. Ask them what else? Slavery. Ask them what else? American civil rights. In fact, what little they know of history will be all about black and brown people fighting for equality against the white man. Women fighting men for the vote. Gay and trans people fighting.
0: By the way, she is not white. I just want to throw that out there. She is Jamaican and Indian, I believe. Okay.
1: For various rights. Our young people have been taught that history is simply one long story about various groups struggling under the oppressive dead white man. Out with Dickens, Shakespeare, Kipling, and Wordsworth. We must decolonize. History is taught through an oppressor lens. The triangular slave trade, white men held the power. What about Britain ending the slave trade? More than a quick mention, if at all? No. What of the Arab slave trade that lasted three times as long as the triangular slave trade? No. But it isn't just our schools. It's our general culture, too. Take your kids to a museum or an art gallery in any Western country, and you'll find the same narrative. As an example, when learning about aviation in London's Science Museum and the extraordinary feat that is man making massive machines move in the sky, a write-up on the wall explains that women and black people were historically barred from aviation schools and the military. Similarly, James Watt, the man who invented the steam engine and is considered the founder of the Industrial Revolution, has a write-up on the wall explaining that his early career involved slave trafficking, with a bonus analysis of the whole of Britain's complicity in the slave trade.
0: Okay, now, the brilliant scholar we know as Whoopi Goldberg would characterize that as removing black history. That's what she hit J.D. Vance with the other day, and he couldn't come up with an example of what she was talking about because she is a buffoon. So this woman, she's got it right. So instead of talking about the incredible things that these people did, you taint everything that they've ever done by mentioning what it had to do with or how they oppressed another people as they were doing it. Some true, some not. But not focusing on how their invention or whatever it was changed society and humanity for the better. Focus on what they did that oppressed people. So when Trump says, let's not focus on that, let's focus on this part of the history of it, then that's removing black history, according to Professor Whoopi Goldberg. Let's continue, shall we?
1: They flatten the entire human story and all of its complexities into the narrative of oppressor and oppressed, leaving young people unable to see the world in any other terms. Can children feel that they belong to their country when they are immersed in an educational culture that teaches that their country is merely an evil oppressor? Children are the future. And yet we are teaching them to have contempt for their elders, whose oppressive world needs overthrowing by a new world of young, arrogant anti-racists who know better than we do. We older Westerners are cutting off the branches upon which we sit because of the guilt some of us feel for being white and privileged. We look at Mandami, the mayor of New York, and Zach Polanski, the very popular leader of the Green Party amongst the under 30s in the UK, and we wonder what on earth is going on. Why are our young people voting for and cheerleading these Marxist and really quite extreme politicians? Few of us understand how much the online world reinforces this culture of the oppressor versus the oppressed. Victimhood saturates every video, whether it's about a foreign war, transphobia, or racism, and white guilt lingers everywhere. It should not come as a surprise that our young people's moral core does not recognize complexity or nuance. They have been formed by school and the online world to make one judgment only: oppressor or oppressed, good or bad. And they are desperate not to be seen as racist. We see this most starkly with our young police officers. Well, I'm here to tell you, that's on us. We don't care about childhood. And then we wonder why our children have imbibed the wrong values.
0: It's all part of the Marxist plan. Now mixed with a big dash of Islamist culture. The Islamunist. Broken down in the minds of our children from the time they are little until they become young adults, you are either the oppressed or the oppressor. And I've said many times, the most valuable thing you can be in Western culture today is a victim. It doesn't matter whether you are part of an American success story like very few people will ever experience, or whether you are homeless. It seems as if everybody is in search of that victim status. I'm always reminded of the shining example of this from singer Lizzo. On stage as a multi-millionaire from modest means in Houston, Texas. Her talent took her to stardom. She's become a multi-millionaire, and on stage after receiving an award, one of the highest awards an entertainer can receive, she decided to make a political statement a few years ago, and she actually said the words, "Stop oppressing us. Stop oppressing us." If that doesn't illustrate that the younger generation of adults has been completely brainwashed, I don't know what does. This woman's got it. She has it 100% right. Not that she needs my approval on it. The woman's brilliant, obviously. Just thought you might want to take that with you. Hang on to that for a little bit. It's so true. And Marxism is on the rise in this country. It's already gotten out of hand in Great Britain. And that's from the vantage point she speaks. Hang on. More coming up.
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3: Harry Enten over at CNN says that there are warning signs for Democrats in this midterm. We are told blue wave, blue wave. 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
2: 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Always speaking the truth, whether you like it or not. 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
0: Too dangerous for daytime on WBT. Just ask the people who run the place, they'll tell you. 704-570-1079 is the phone number. Call it or text it. I am your ever-loving leader. On the air, everywhere, in your face, unapologetic conservatism. America's 250th birthday is Saturday, and a lot of people are asking, where is all of the patriotic merch? A lot of people online are saying big brands have plenty of World Cup promotions, but haven't done much to celebrate our nation's 250th birthday. Specifically, people who remember the bicentennial back in 1976. I was 6 years old. I didn't turn 7 until September of 1976. It was everywhere. The bicentennial, they even made special quarters. Everything, bicentennial. You couldn't escape it. Special products and decorations, collectibles, school supplies. But this year, fans are saying the selection feels pretty limited. There are a few exceptions, though. Coca-Cola has released a limited edition can, or some cans representing all 50 states. Cheerios has a birthday cake cereal, and Mountain Dew temporarily became American Dew. But plenty of shoppers are still saying that they expected a much bigger celebration for the country's 250th birthday. Well, The reason that we didn't have that this time is, you know, we've talked about it before, leading up to this point, is because of things like the lady in the clip that we just played in the last segment was talking about, the indoctrination of Marxism and the creation of this oppressor class. By design, from people who hate Western culture, hate white people in general, and have waged war against Western values, specifically traditional American values and white people. You see, they turned the American flag into a symbol of racism years ago. They've tried doing that, and it's worked on a lot of people. You know, the left describes the American flag as complicated. It's a complicated relationship. They have been working for years to tear down this country. The left in this country, and I'm not just talking about the ones who are declared Marxist communists or what they call democratic socialists, which means nothing, by the way. They're just Marxists. You know, they're the ones. They hate America, and they've been pumping that into the heads of an entire generation now. America's rotten. America's terrible. America sucks. America is the oppressor of people, not the liberator of people, as it really is. No. They've taught everybody that America is the oppressor because of slavery. But what about all the people who died who were Americans to end slavery? Doesn't count. Well, what about just blaming the people who were responsible for it to begin with? The Democrats. Nope. Got to be the whole country. But mainly Republicans. Why? Because Republicans are patriotic. They love the flag. You know, it is still shocking to me when I see people who were raised in this country and they're spoiled rotten by the freedom and liberty that is given to them and that they just take for granted. And they stand and they look at the American flag and they, you know, at best take it for granted, don't pay attention to it, but at worst they think that it is a sign of oppression. And they want to raise flags that they feel are more important, like the gay flag. I never, ever, growing up, thought that that would be the case in the United States. And you know, it didn't take long. You think about it. Yeah, I'm old. I'm 56. But that didn't start happening until the 90s. People were still patriotic all the way around. If you said something against the United States, if you said something against the flag or our founders or something like that before the 1990s, it didn't matter whether you were a Democrat or Republican. It was shocking, shocking. Now it's so commonplace, people are afraid to celebrate the 250th anniversary of the greatest nation this world has ever seen. And, you know, I'll throw the challenge out there at you again, just like I did, you know, I have been doing with someone telling me why it's such a positive thing for drag queens to read to children, why it's more important for drag queens to do that job than anybody else. Nobody's ever come up with an answer because it's not a positive answer. The answer is because we're pushing an agenda that tears down American traditions and the family. That's the reason. They can't come up with even a fake good reason. So I'm going to throw it out there now. If you think the American flag is a symbol of oppression, name one country you would rather live in than the United States. Name one country that's better for its people than the United States of America today. 704-570-1079. That is the phone number here. Call it or text it. Name one country you'd rather be in that's better for its people than the United States. I'll go ahead and spoil the ending for you. There isn't one. So save your time. There is not one. So here we are, 250 years of a country that has gone through bad times and times that were not so brilliant. But at its very core, the promise of the founding fathers still rings true. And whatever growing pains or stumbling blocks we may have gone through as a country, we have come out every single time more free and more prosperous than any other country on this planet, all because of its founding principles and the traditions that have stuck. And these sniveling, spoiled brat Marxists and these egghead communist professors and deans in these colleges over the years who are so unhappy with their own abilities and their own lot in life. They're such miserable twerps. They had to get together and try to tear it down at every opportunity. And now they can look back and say, oh, we made this generation that doesn't have patriotism for this country. We should have stopped funding these universities years ago. Because we've known that all of this anti-American stuff is going on in these Marxist colleges. And we should have demanded it. We should have demanded that our tax dollars stop going to these colleges and universities that fund these anti-American communist professors. It's sick. It's sick. And they ought to be ashamed of themselves. And anybody else who lives in this country is a free individual and doesn't appreciate it, you got a problem. You are messed up in the head. All right, I got to take a break. More coming up.
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9: Bringing the heat this week for the Carolina forecast, and it's not just here, it's up and down the east coast, a big strain on the power grids across the eastern half of the nation. with a tough lead up to the holiday. 73 tonight, 96 tomorrow, 97 on Thursday, and 98 Friday and Saturday. Records in the triple digits. I'm meteorologist Scott Laurie. 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

0: 50th anniversary this Saturday. You better get them. It's presented by Rhino Shield, along with the Charlotte Symphony's musical tribute to America. It's happening at Truist Field Saturday. You don't want to miss it. 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This is the most underrated talk show in America, proving every night that even legends have to pay their dues sometimes. I'm paying dues again. Trying to make it in this cutthroat business of talk radio. 704-570-1079. That's the phone number. And I am bringing it, ladies and gentlemen. Absolutely bringing it. Now, I was talking about the damage that Marxism and the Marxist professors in our communist universities, a.k.a. most universities in America, have caused brainwashing and indoctrinating. Dan said, TJ, the communist professors should be deported. They have absolutely disregarded and don't deserve to be here, making six figures, brainwashing our kids. I think so too. Especially ones that that were not born here. You know, like Mom Donnie's dad. Columbia professor. Prime example what I'm talking about. Deport that whole family. All of them. They live like kings and queens in Uganda. They're ultra rich, just like all these other communists. Ultra rich, selling this idea of getting even with the wealthy, and all. Meanwhile, they're rich and elite, and you know, they're just liars. Denaturalize and deport. Get rid of all of them. Any anti-American that is in this country because we've allowed them to be, they need to get to stepping. Get to stepping. I was reading this this situation with the Barack Obama Museum, you know, that beautiful place that he's built in Chicago. And I saw this mentioned that he has a presidential museum and not a library. His is called a museum. And they said it's because he refused to turn over all of his presidential records. So therefore, by not doing that, it can't be called a presidential library. So I thought, I don't know, let me look that up. So I asked the AI. I said, why did Obama not turn over his records for presidential library? And AI said, Barack Obama did not refuse to turn over his records. Of course, AI is liberal on the Joogle. The Barack Obama Presidential Library legally transferred all of its physical and digital records to the National Archives and Record Administration upon leaving office. However, the Obama Foundation made a deliberate choice not to build a traditional government-run library, a government-run library building to house these physical documents on site. The decision was driven by two main factors. The digital shift. Because approximately 95% of the administration's records were created and stored digitally, the decision was made to make Obama the first completely digital president. Instead of building a physical facility to house paper, the foundation agreed to fund a massive digitization project with the National Archives to make millions of documents publicly available online. And financial costs. Federal regulations require presidential foundations to pay a massive endowment to the National Archives for maintaining a physical library facility. Since the facility costs were projected to be high, building a traditional on-site archive would have required a foundation, the foundation to pay an endowment of over $500 million. Okay. Well, you see, it's not that Barack Obama's trying to hide anything. He's trying to save money. He's looking out for the people. Once again, Obama's looking out for the people. Speaking of Obama, Michelle Obama is in the entertainment news. Now check this out. We're talking about the people who are always talking about inclusion, right? These are the people who always preach to the rest of us about inclusion. It's actually the I in DEI. Well, Larry David, who is one of the creators of the show Seinfeld and also the Larry David Show. Curb Your Enthusiasm, not the Larry David Show, but Curb Your Enthusiasm, has a new sketch show on ABC called, what is it called? America's Larry David's New 7-8. Life, Larry, and the Pursuit of Unhappiness, an almost history of America. Now, Larry David is a huge, huge lib. I mean, a big time stupid liberal. Now, he's funny. I'll give him that. He's very funny, and he's creative and all of this, but he is a stupid liberal. Stupid, stupid, stupid, stupid, stupid, stupid liberal. Well, on Curb Your Enthusiasm on HBO, Cheryl Hines played the part of his wife. So they have a long history together. And on this sketch show that he's got, this new one, he's bringing in people who he's worked with in the past. There's, you know, Seinfeld's going to be on an episode and all these other people that he's worked with. Well, not Cheryl Hines. Because, you know, Cheryl Hines has the gall to be married to RFK Jr. So now she's the enemy. And it says that her friendship with Larry David has waned over this. They're not, he's not so hip on her anymore, is what the article says in Radar Online. But what do the Obamas have to do with this? Well, even if Larry David wanted her to be a guest on his new show, Michelle Obama would not allow it because her production company, she and Barack, you know, they're Hollywood producers now. How'd that happen? All the training they had for that, all the film school. Well, because Cheryl Hines has said things like, Republicans have been very nice to me. And since I've been in that world, they have welcomed me and been very nice to me. But the left has been super mean to me just by being married to my husband. Well, Michelle Obama, according to this report, said she is cut off. She better not show up and try to be on this new Larry David sketch comedy show. You know, the great producer, Michelle Obama. Isn't that just the way things go? Now, in no way is Cheryl Hines a conservative. She's a Hollywood liberal herself. She just happened to make the observation that, hey, Republicans are nicer than Democrats. Everybody knows that now. Everybody but Hollywood and leftists. Republicans are nicer than Democrats. Republicans are sane and Democrats are crazy. Republicans are more intelligent and more sophisticated and classier. Republicans are just all around better people than Democrats. And Cheryl Hines has all but said that because that's been her experience. And what happens? Oh, mean Michelle Obama says, you will not be on this show that I'm producing. You are blackballed, Cheryl Hines. According to this report that I have here, this story. Isn't that fun? All right, hang on. Hour two coming up next.
1: From the Ty Boyd Studio at WBT.
2: WBT FM Charlotte.
1: 107.9 WBT.